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7: Good afternoon. It's 5 o'clock. I'm Becky Lynn.
8: I think that he is very much committed to ensuring a transparent process.
7: Arizona State Representative Matt Gress says he has texted with ASU President Michael Crow about the collapse of hockey player Matthew Mayich during a practice last month. And he tells Outspoken with Bruce and Gatos, Crow said he's committed to an independent voice within the process, but stopped short of agreeing to an independent investigation like Gress has called for. The family of Mayich is now speaking out in support of ASU hockey players. KTAR's Kellen Shover joins us live from the News Center to tell us what else the family has to say.
9: The parents of Matthew, John, and Christina Mayich thank his teammates for visiting Matthew while he's been hospitalized and keeping him in their thoughts. Leonard Aragon, who represents the Mayich family, tells Outspoken with Bruce and Gatos they wish the Maricopa County Attorney's Office would investigate the events of August 20th.
10: We were hoping that she would, and maybe she'll step up and do that later on. She's relying right now on the ASU investigation. You can't rely on that investigation. Excuse me, the ASU's police. You can't rely on that investigation because they're still under the thumb of ASU.
9: He says the family is also calling for the coaching staff who ran the workout to be removed while an independent investigation takes place. Live in the News Center, Kellen Shover, KTAR News.
6: Arizona Votes 2026.
11: I will continue to support the men and women in law enforcement.
7: Today, Arizona Republican nominee for governor Andy Biggs highlighting several law enforcement endorsements, including from the Arizona Law Enforcement Association, Arizona State Troopers Association, as well as from Sheriff Jerry Sheridan. Biggs also criticized current Governor Katie Hobbs' tenure when it comes to law enforcement, claiming she's failed to deliver for Arizonans.
11: Everyone here has seen what Katie Hobbs has offered and the terrible results from her policies. A fentanyl death rate spike unlike any other state in the country.
7: He argues continued and improved border security and statewide police staffing are two critical areas that need to be addressed. KTAR has reached out to the Hobbs campaign for comment. In a governor's candidate forum last month, Hobbs said she's already taken steps to deal with the flow of fentanyl at the border.
5: We have interdicted over 18 million fentanyl pills, thousands of pounds of other illegal drugs, over 1,500 illegal weapons, and we've built partnerships across the state that are helping us go after criminals.
7: She added that right now the border is under control. A deceased man recovered from a canal in West Phoenix Monday has now been identified as 43-year-old Nicholas Anderson. Police say Anderson crashed his car into a utility pole as well as a building. Witnesses say Anderson was seen fleeing from the scene and entered a nearby canal near 75th Avenue in Camelback. Police initially couldn't locate Anderson until his body was found the next day. The Maricopa County Office of the Medical Examiner will work to determine a cause of death. Investigators say a new possible ransom text in the Nancy Guthrie case is not credible.
12: The Pima County Sheriff's Department and an FBI task force reviewed the message after learning of it on Monday. Sheriff Chris Nanos is warning people not to send money or share personal information in response to unsolicited messages and to report them to law enforcement. Guthrie, the 84-year-old mother of Today co-host Savannah Guthrie, was reported missing from her Tucson home on February 1st. Investigators believe she was taken against her will. Dylan Nichols, KTAR News.
7: Let's check in with John Roller in the Valley Chevy Dealers Traffic Center.
13: All right, Becky Lynn, we've cleared away the mainline crashes. Now we have leftover slowing. Let's start south of the stack. Southbound I-17 had that earlier crash right near 7th Avenue. That is cleared away, but you still have some slowing, and that's going to stay with you all the way over to the split. Westbound I-10 as you approach the split. South of Sky Harbor, you've got slowing starting at 24th Street, and that earlier crash on the westbound I-10 right near 16th Street, that is cleared away. Moderate slowing just past the mini stack. Gets heavier as you approach the Deck Park Tunnel. Once you're past the stack, you've got slowing all the way out to 67th Avenue. Surface streets, we've got a new crash in Tempe. McClintock just south of McKellips. That's north of the Red Mountain Freeway. And a crash in Litchfield Park, Dysart Road, and Camelback. John Roller, KTAR News.
7: We're still under a flash flood warning until about 8 o'clock tonight for many portions of the valley. Partly cloudy with a low of 67, and we could see some more showers at least up until about 2 a.m. But tomorrow, mostly sunny with a high of 82. It's 81 in Laveen. 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
15: It's Arizona's reigning, defending, undisputed number one talk show. 2 till 6. Welcome to Outspoken with Bruce and Gatos, hour number 4.
17: Oh, many people call hour number 4 the best of the hours. So, a little bit earlier, we had a chance to speak to an Arizona lawmaker. That's right, member of the legislature, as they are now getting involved in this ASU hockey team scandal. And we wanted to find out a little bit more about what they could and couldn't do.
18: Yeah, yesterday ASU players called for the coaching staff to be placed on leave. The family now of Matthew are calling for that as well. But now the legislature involved. So we asked Representative Gress this first question. When did you know that you needed to jump in here and do something?
8: Yesterday, that letter from the 7 hockey athletes was very pivotal, because that was essentially eyewitness accounts of what happened on the field. You had ASU issue their initial report from their administration. And this 26-page letter that was sent from the athletes to ASU President Crow disputed key elements of ASU's initial report. Now, this is something we've been monitoring for several weeks now, Senator Angus and I. The Republic and many other media outlets have conducted dozens of stories. But once we saw those eyewitness accounts, we felt compelled to send a letter to the Board of Regents.
17: You and your Senate counterpart, Ms. Angus, yeah, both chair the education committees in the respective chambers. What sort of oversight do you have over an institution like ASU?
8: The education committees have exclusive jurisdiction over the K-12 and higher education systems. So it's our responsibility to handle all matters related to K through the P-20 going through college. So we do have oversight responsibilities, and there clearly appears to be some problems, and that's an understatement, at Arizona State University. Now, the constitutional body responsible for overseeing the universities is the Arizona Board of Regents. Right. And so that's why I thought sending this letter to Chairman Goodyear on the Regents, asking for the Regents to appoint an independent entity to investigate this was warranted.
18: Do you think ASU is against an independent look into what happened? It seems like they certainly are.
8: It's hard to tell right now. We will see what their response is. I've had conversations with ASU officials since that letter has been sent. And there is an interest in making sure that the facts are known. I think, though, at this point, the rollout of the initial investigation and its contradiction with these seven athletes, I mean, seven out of a roster of 26, this isn't some insignificant number, warrants ASU to, of course, be cooperative with the investigation, but I think to allow an independent entity that answers to the Board of Regents, not to ASU, in order to get this investigation conducted appropriately.
17: Representative Gress joining us right now. Do you have a concern of the seven players? This the same report we read yesterday, and by the way, shocked as we were reading it, as I'm sure you were.
18: It's nauseating.
17: They appear to be worried about retaliation. Is that a concern of yours as well?
8: What does that say about the team's culture when they don't feel safe or confident enough to step up and share their perspective of the story out of fear of retribution for playing time, scholarships, roster status? Their future careers are online. And I was chatting with the attorney who's representing these seven athletes. And I said, what's the goal of these students? They want the truth and they want justice. And that's why I've directed my staff to take a look at other states to see what whistleblower protections exist for students. Now, we do have whistleblower protections for employees of the state, but what about students who come forward with these damning allegations?
17: Yeah, who have scholarships, playing time, careers on the line.
18: It's like the mob. You don't go against the mob. Oh, we can't go against ASU. That's kind of what the players sound like. We don't want to approach this massive school and get in trouble and all that kind of stuff. So, I mean, I'm glad that you're looking into that. Should Rachel Mitchell, she didn't want to launch an investigation, should she?
8: My understanding is that County Attorney Mitchell wants to wait for the initial investigation to conclude, and then she will take that information and decide whether she wants to pursue her own. We have a young man in the hospital, and by all accounts, he's not going to recover.
17: No. We spoke to the attorney earlier. Yeah.
8: Someone needs to be held accountable, and I think that I'm not an attorney, but there is a clear suggestion that there might be criminal wrongdoing here, whether it was just malfeasance, neglect, whatever that is, there needs to be an investigation conducted by the county attorney. But the county attorney's investigation will take in large part the results and findings from this initial investigation. And that's why we need an independent investigator that provides robust evidence and that County Attorney Mitchell can have a good record to work off of.
17: Representative Gress, I think one of the things, the level of frustration I think we share with you is where are the adults in all of this? Why is it the kids, literally the students coming forward who have been the bravest so far, the truth tellers? Do you have concerns over how President Crow is handling this?
8: No, not at this point. I think that he is very much committed to ensuring a transparent process. We will see what the regents have to do. I mean, ASU is going to have to cooperate no matter what, whether it's themselves conducting an investigation or whether it's the regions, they're going to be a key part of it. And I don't have any indication right now. President Crow has shared with me that he is committed to an independent voice in this process. I don't know what that specifically looks like.
17: Okay.
8: But right now, the ball is in the court of the regions.
18: You spoke to Michael Crow.
8: We texted.
18: Is there anything else you can share with us?
8: Not at this time. I know that the regents are going to be meeting on October 1st. And our deadline was October 9th, which gives them a little over a week to discuss this and figure out what the best course of action is. But I think for all parties involved, whether it's the Mayich family, the hockey team, the state legislature, the general public, I think all of us believe that an independent investigation is warranted.
18: I'll tell you what this looks like to me. We've got an ASU scandal and we've got a Cornell scandal. The Cornell is horrific, a gang rape case where the school did an internal investigation and these rapists didn't go to jail. We've got an ASU scandal where a kid is going to die and there was an internal investigation. And I'll tell you, to me, it looks like we've got a couple of colleges who think they're above the law. That's what it looks like to me.
8: Well, the initial report was a bit tone deaf, in my view.
17: That's putting it nicely. I appreciate that.
8: It said the outcome was we're going to establish a blue ribbon panel to establish best practices. And I believe the attorney for the Mayich family said earlier, you already had pretty good practices.
17: Yeah, we know what the policies are. You didn't follow any of them.
8: You didn't follow any of them. You didn't vet apparently you didn't vet the trainer who was, you know, trying to do some boot camp style whatever to try to break the kids. What about the process during? I mean, the seven athletes said that the people were puking. They couldn't stand. And Matthew had to lean on someone else before the final exercise. All the while, coaches and other staff were looking on all of this.
17: Watching this.
8: Giving them smaller water breaks. It was a longer practice, according to the athletes, compared to ASU's initial report. So there are a lot of problems. And I don't believe that initial report gave me confidence in moving this investigation forward in an impartial and transparent way.
18: Well, good for you guys for jumping in here.
17: Thank you for that.
18: Bruce and I give all politicians a pretty hard time. but this is something that good for you. And that's what we're left with Representative Matt Gress, Republican. The Arizona legislature now involved in the mess at ASU. I think it's interesting that he's spoken to or at least texted back and forth with
17: President Crow. Yeah.
18: That's all I've heard from President Crow is that maybe he shared one text with a lawmaker. I've always loved Arizona State. I think that, you know, when I first got here in 96, kind of a joke, kind of a party school, and they've come around to where it really is a great place to get an education. And I think a lot of people will tell you that. And the way that they've handled this story sickens me. And I don't know if they can recover. They're too late.
17: I would say, and not just ASU, because I'm not trying to necessarily just pile on them. The way they've handled it is unbecoming of any educational institution.
18: Yep.
17: It is not the way this should be handled. The fact that it's ASU makes it worse, but it's not the way it should be handled anywhere. Quick check of the headlines. Becky Lynn has that for us. Is life today too convenient? We'll explain what we mean. Outspoken. KTAR.
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7: It's 518. I'm Becky Lynn. Here's what you need to know right now. With gas and diesel prices on the rise, some states are suspending fuel taxes in an effort to bring down costs.
20: Georgia has now implemented a one-month suspension of its state gas tax, equaling about 33 cents for every gallon of normal fuel and 37 cents for diesel. Governor Brian Kemp says the move is intended to give further relief to drivers. Several other states have taken similar steps to suspend or cut gas taxes, but the trade-off comes in the form of state budgets. In Ohio, lawmakers say their tax suspension could cost the state $726 million. Mike Dubusky, ABC News.
7: 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He's in the Valley Chevy Dealers Traffic Center.
13: All right, Becky, Lynn, let's go to the East Valley where we've got a crash on the eastbound Loop 202 Santan Freeway just coming off the Price Freeway down in the Chandler area. Had an earlier crash right in the construction zone. Right now on the school road, a little further north, we've got slowing on the southbound Price Freeway just south of the 202 Red Mountain as you transition to the eastbound US 60 to head into the East Valley. On the west side, still have some slowing on the westbound I-10 right through downtown. It stays with you slow and go all the way over to 67th Avenue. Surface streets, they are busy. We have a crash in Tempe, McClintock, just south of McKellops, Dysart Road and Camelback. And in Chandler, we have a crash, Dobson Road, just south of Railroad. 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John Roller, KTAR News, back to Outspoken with Bruce Gatos.
17: Appreciate it, Roller. You know what? There is an argument to be made that one of the reasons why people are lonely and spending a lot of time alone is life is just too damn convenient these days. You can sit on your couch and have almost anything delivered to you. And by the way, you don't even need to talk to delivery people. They'll just leave it right on the doorstep. And it's part of an overall concern about losing all of the connections. I thought this was interesting, and I hadn't heard it put like this. There is a social cost to modern conveniences.
18: Mm-hmm.
17: The social cost to modern convenience is lack of community, lack of connection. Because being a part of a community, going out and doing things, sometimes a little inconvenient.
18: So on Sunday, my wife was out of town. She's visiting our awesome son in Dallas.
17: Got it.
18: And so I decided that I'm going to do what most, you know, dudes would do. I'm going to watch football. I watched football from 10 in the morning.
17: Yeah, yeah.
18: Then I watched the games at 1.
17: Yeah, I got to watch those.
18: And then I watched the 5 o'clock game.
17: 5:30 game, got that one going.
18: And then I watched replays. And I didn't
17: move. In case you missed anything.
18: I didn't leave the house.
17: No.
18: I didn't move from the couch.
17: No.
18: My legs didn't move. I looked at my steps.
17: Yeah.
18: 42.
17: I got 42 steps in.
18: 42
17: That's
18: steps.
17: That's just a couple trips to the bathroom, right?
18: That was it. I got to tell you. I was like, you know, the front door is closer than the bathroom. I just lazy enough.
17: No, don't do that.
18: And so on occasion,
17: yeah,
18: you know, if I'm going to spend time alone and it's a Sunday, I'm going to completely watch just football. And yeah. In doing so,
17: yeah.
18: And this is the other part. I must have texted like a dozen of my buddies.
0: Okay. Like, what are you doing?
18: I did it all from the couch. Yeah. We're all watching football.
0: What are you doing? Well, I'm like, doing what you're doing.
18: Hey, you got this player coming up in the 1 o'clock game and all that. And so I just, that's what I did. I wasn't in community. I didn't leave the house. I had some food delivered. I literally talked to all my friends on text, watched football, didn't do anything. I was that person for a day. You can't do it for more than one day, though.
0: Well, that's the thing. And I think the concern is for those that do it much more than just right. a Sunday every once in a while. And that we have created a world that is, you can live without inconvenience. I saw something the other day about drive-thrus.
18: Okay.
0: Like fast food drive-thrus. Yeah. And, you know, when they were invented and why people used them, rushing home from work or whatever. Now, like, you ask people to go into a fast food restaurant, like, go inside. What are you talking about, go inside?
18: Well, so I have to go to the bathroom. I'm not going inside.
0: I thought
21: won't find people inside, a lot of them anymore.
0: Fair enough. Right. That's because
21: There's not much point.
0: It's chicken and egg argument.
21: Right.
0: I always thought that about banks. The minute they put little ATMs and drive-thrus, I was like, why would I go inside a bank? I have no idea what the inside of a bank looks like.
18: Almost no reason to.
0: Why would you go into a bank?
21: You don't even really have to go to the ATM anymore.
0: Yeah, you do it on your phone.
21: You just do it on your phone.
0: It's pretty amazing. So our convenience, our world of convenience is coming at the cost of community. As long as you're aware of it. And again, if you do a day or so and you want to veg out, that's fine.
18: But if
0: you're on day six.
18: If you work from home, right? If you work from home.
0: Right.
18: Like if you watch church from home, if you're, if you're doing everything from
0: home. The DoorDash people like know your order by heart.
18: Not good.
0: Yeah. You're having no human interaction, no connection with anybody.
18: Right.
0: Yeah.
18: Terrible way to live. Right.
0: Quick check of the headlines on the way. Coming up next. Every day we lose veterans to suicide.
18: Mm.
0: We continue to fail these men and women. And we want to talk to somebody about how we can help and how you can get help. That's up next. We're Outspoken on KTAR.
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7: It's 5:30. Good afternoon. I'm Becky Lynn. A state lawmaker has spoken with ASU President Michael Crow about the collapse of hockey player Matthew Mayich last month.
5: Arizona State Representative Matt Gress tells Outspoken with Bruce and Gatos. Crow says he's committed to a transparent process, but stopped short of supporting an independent investigation into the matter.
29: Someone needs to be held accountable, and I think that I'm not an attorney, but there is a clear suggestion that there might be criminal wrongdoing here.
5: Gress has asked ABOR to assign an independent entity to investigate the incident and gave the regents an October 9th deadline to respond. Heidi Hommel, KTAR News.
30: I will continue to support the men and women in law enforcement.
7: Today, the Arizona Republican nominee for governor touted several law enforcement endorsements where he says he'll do a better job than current Governor Katie Hobbs. KTAR's Ballin Overstolz is live in the Southeast Valley with more.
31: Yeah, Becky, that from Arizona Republican Congressman Andy Biggs announcing in an event today he has the support of the Arizona Law Enforcement Association and Sheriff Jerry Sheridan, Biggs claiming he can do more for police than current Governor Katie Hobbs. Biggs also highlighting his effort in Congress to push back on the longstanding Melendrez court order against the Maricopa County Sheriff's Office through a bill that would essentially monitor the court monitors.
30: It passed out of the House on a bipartisan vote and is now awaiting a vote in the Senate. We hope that after the Senate reconvenes in November that we can actually get that bill through and get it signed by the president, who's indicated he would sign that.
31: And that court order requires MCSO to demonstrate it has reformed its policies to address racial profiling in policing since 2013. And now coming into the newsroom, the Hobbs campaign reacting to those endorsements for Biggs, defending Governor Katie Hobbs's record by saying she has invested more than $200 million into law enforcement and has assisted efforts to remove millions of fentanyl pills from Arizona. Live in the Southeast Valley, Ballin Overstolz, KTAR News.
7: Last week, the Arizona Supreme Court announced there had been a cyber attack on the state's court system, where hackers were able to access information that related to protective orders. Supreme Court Chief Justice Ann Temer joined Arizona's Morning News and explained the severity of the situation.
0: That's the most concerning to me personally, I think, and to the branch, that people, if they're able to dissect that data, can see addresses and names of people who are victims of harassment.
7: On the bright side, Timmer says the hack was discovered immediately and shut down before more information could be taken. Let's take a look at the road home now. Here is John Roller live in the Valley Chevy Dealers Traffic Center.
8: All right. Thank you very much, Becky Lynn. Not too bad. The heaviest slowing is making your way through the downtown area to the West Valley. You've got slow and go on the westbound 202 Red Mountain Freeway, starting right at 32nd Street through the mini stack. And that'll take you right through the Deck Park Tunnel out to about 67th Avenue, then moderate slowing a little further west in the North Valley. We've got some slowing right at the outer loop, the Loop 303, the I-17 through the construction. East Valley, that crash on the eastbound Loop 202 Santan Freeway right near Alma School Road. That is cleared away. And only moderate slowing now on the southbound Price Freeway, just south of the 202 Red Mountain to the eastbound US 60. John Roller, KTAR News.
7: 20% chance of more showers in the evening hours into overnight. Will be partly cloudy. See a low of around 67. Tomorrow, mostly sunny and 82 and climbing. 87 on Thursday and 92 on Friday. Right now in Tempe, it's 79 degrees. 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
11: The latest on what happened that led up to ASU hockey player Matthew Mayich getting heat stroke during a workout last month, tonight on Arizona's Evening News. 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
18: Bruce, you remember the story I told over the summer that I was playing some softball in the morning and it was extremely hot?
12: Yes.
18: And no, it was extremely hot. Oh my gosh, dude. And I was moaning and doing that to all my teammates. Oh my gosh, I can't believe we're out here in this heat. It's just brutal. And then one of my teammates goes, man, I'll tell you, when I was in Iraq in the summer, in all my gear, and it was 114. Now that was a hot summer.
12: And you're like,
18: I
12: got a second.
18: I felt about that big.
12: I was going to say, don't bring this up again.
18: So this team that I played on in the morning, they're full of veterans.
12: Bunch of vets.
18: Yeah. Team was called Vets to Vets.
12: Oh, okay.
18: And I learned a lot about veterans. And there was the captain of the team who is a veteran. And I said, dude, we got to bring you on the show. Okay. You do so much for veterans. How can we help veterans? Because I think the statistic, we lose 22 veterans a day from suicide.
12: Yeah.
18: So my teammate came on the air little while ago, retired Marine Corps Sergeant Major James Schickel. Mm-hmm. And he is the founder of Veterans to Veterans. You've got to hear this. September, which we're in, big month. Mm-hmm. Why? Take a listen.
13: September is Suicide Prevention Month, National Suicide Prevention Month.
18: Right.
13: It's okay to not be okay. And that's the message that I think is instrumental and has to be spread with conviction, that it's okay to not be okay. As veterans, you know, we're trained to just suck it up. We're trained to, you know, not express our feelings or, you know, our pain, all that. We just endure a lot. And after we retire, separate, or get discharged, you know, that mentality needs to change in order to help reduce those numbers. Mental health awareness, which is one of my forefront advocacies, is, you know, really, really important because, you know, mental health and understanding what veterans go through, you're not going to know. You're not going to know what a veteran is going through if you really don't talk to them. If there's no connectivity, you're not going to know. And I think the, you know, our society needs to get really dialed in on the veteran community and try to understand and support us. We get told, thank you for your service, which is appreciative. And my response is always, thank you for your support. But if you want to thank us for our service, understand what we've gone through, understand what we endure on a daily basis. Veterans deal with barriers every day.
1: Sergeant Major, one of the frustrating things I hear and I feel is we continue to fail veterans. This story and this level of failure has been going on for a while. Yes. And it feels like we're not addressing it in the proper way. Can I ask you, and I'm not asking you to speak ill, but is the military itself doing enough? Do you feel like the Marine Corps and Army and Air Force, are they understand now what a problem this is and are also reaching out and trying to help some of those?
13: I think as the years go by, the branches of service are, you know, looking at lessons learned, best practices, how can we mitigate and help? You know, the awareness has grown throughout the years. I know when I retired in 2010 after 30 years, there wasn't much there regarding mental health. But as time has gone on, and especially

0: understand what the veteran community goes through, because what I have found as an advocate, and I've been an advocate for 16, 17 years now, I have found that most folks, if it doesn't affect them personally, they don't care. And it saddens me as a veteran. I know it saddens, you know, lots of my brothers and sisters out there in the veteran community. It's having that awareness. And again, it's okay to not be okay. And it's good to speak up.
1: Sergeant Major, and I'm going to follow up with that. As someone who hasn't served, you know, on the outside, how do we approach a veteran? How do we start that conversation? Because I agree with you, it's important, but you can understand I'm coming from, boy, I have no idea what it's like to walk in your shoes.
0: Mm-hmm. Well, I think it's you know, having them share their story or talking to them about their service. They're going to be standoffish because if there's no connectivity, mm-hmm. they're not going to talk to you. I mean, I can't just talk to anybody about my service.
1: Of course not.
0: You know, I can talk to another veteran about my service because there's connectivity, there's camaraderie, especially in the Marine Corps. You know, we're a fraternity to where you may not have served in the same unit or during the same time frame, but knowing that you're fellow Marines, that is a fraternity right there.
1: Once a Marine, always a Marine.
0: Correct. And you're always there for each other. A lot of veterans that have crossed my path have ended their life. Oh. And, you know, there was one that comes to mind that I kind of adopted as a surrogate son that I couldn't read the signs. And I'm a mental health first aider accredited mm-hmm. through NAMI. And, you know, I just did not see the signs because he hid it so well. And one day he was supposed to come to my house and he never showed up. And then later on in the day, I received a phone call from on his phone. You know, I thought it was him calling, so I answered the phone in a certain way to get him to laugh, and it was his brother telling me that, hey, Luis, you know, took his life last night, which that was a kick in the gut. It really was. Huh. And again, you know, you don't just see that in the veteran community, though. You see that in the first responder community. You see that in the firefighters, in the law enforcement, mm-hmm. You know, anybody that has to deal with trauma or is exposed to it on a regular basis. You know, they have to deal with this, you know, fight. And, you know, all wounds are not visible. They're not. You know, I mean, you know, okay, if a veteran, if you see, you know, they're an amputee or something like that, okay, you see that wound. But you don't see the mental wound. You don't see the emotional wound.
2: Really incredible chat earlier today with our friend, retired Marine Corps Sergeant Major James Schickel, who is the founder of Veterans to Veterans, and it's eye-opening. We lose 22 veterans a day to suicide.
1: Well, and can I just say, we have been for a while. And to me, it feels like we're still not doing enough.
2: Spinning our wheels, it feels like.
1: And
2: you think of, you know, people who went to war in Iran and are injured. There's almost 1,000.
1: Oh, yeah.
2: They come back.
1: Mm-hmm, mm-hmm.
2: How are we going to help them and keep them alive and keep them in society, feeling good? How do you do that? Because that's the next step. We're in another war.
1: Check on them. Talk to them.
2: Mm-hmm.
1: You know, best we can do, right?
2: So vets, and then the number two, mm-hmm. vets365.org. Yeah. Vets365.org.
1: I tweeted it out at the Bruce St. James. If you're on the X machine, the Twitter machine, and you can follow the link there, has resources, how you can help, what you can do. And thanks a lot to Sergeant Major for being in here.
2: Great dude.
1: Yeah.
2: Love that guy.
1: He's a neat guy. Quick check of the headlines. Becky Lynn has that for us. And up next, disturbing report. Have you slowed down or stopped spending money? We'll give you the numbers. Up next, Outspoken on KTAR.
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6: It's 5:45. I'm Becky Lynn, and here's what you need to know right now. A massive cyber attack on the FBI. Hackers stealing personal data on potentially tens of thousands of employees. Here's ABC News Chief Justice Correspondent Pierre Thomas in Washington.
7: Tens of thousands of current and former FBI agents and employees have been given an urgent warning following a massive hack targeting the FBI's employment website. Names, personal addresses, social security numbers, even medical and psychiatric records allegedly compromised by a shadowy group known as Shiny Hunters, which the FBI says specializes in extorting tech, finance, and retail companies.
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8: All right. Right now, Becky Lynn, we've got a crash coming in from the East Valley, westbound Loop 202, Red Mountain Freeway. This happened right near 32nd Street, so you've got some slowing and the sunshine directly in your eyes. Take a little extra slow through the mini stack as you come through the downtown area. You've got slowing westbound on the 10 right through the stack out to about 75th Avenue. That earlier crash on the westbound Santan Freeway 202 right near Alma School Road, that has cleared away. We do have a new crash involving a motorcycle in Scottsdale just now coming in. This is at McDonald and Granite Reef. Bell Road and Tatum Boulevard, look for a collision there. And we've got a crash in Tempe this afternoon, McClintock, just south of McKellips. John Roller, KTAR News.
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9: Gatos, we've got some info on the economy, and it continues to be a concern, even outside of the world of politics. It's just a concern for a lot of folks. Making ends meet, going into the holiday season, and we saw that nebulous thing called consumer sentiment. Consumer sentiment, basically, your confidence that you can go out and spend money and you'll make more tomorrow.
13: Yeah, consumer sentiment dropped in September close to the lowest level ever recorded in one study. It is the University of Michigan. They do a monthly survey, but they've been doing it for 74 years.
9: Right, right. And that's been a pretty reliable, it's an index. You can at least look at it compared to other times.
13: So it dropped in September. I don't know what Christmas is going to look like. I don't know. I really don't. Gas prices will continue to be high throughout the rest of this year, well into next year, and maybe the year after. But definitely well into, you know, this year and into next. And I just don't know. I mean, I saw fewer Americans are flying.
9: Yeah. So the TSA, the TSA publishes a daily count of how many people they screen. Mm-hmm. You know, I mean, that is literally how many people are flying in the United States.
13: Right.
9: And it has been trending down. Fewer Americans are flying than were a year ago. You know, they compare dates to dates. And so the numbers are down, and it's been a pretty significant downturn. And economists say when people stop flying, that can also be an indicator of a recession.
13: Yeah. I mean, you know, just like the eye test. When I go out to a restaurant, the restaurants are still crowded.
9: Yeah.
13: It's not like they're dead. They're not.
9: No.
13: But there are a lot of indicators out there. You know, mortgage rates went up over close to eight. It's just, it's one thing after another. It's, The war against Canada with Trump's stupid tariffs started, I think,
9: that
13: yesterday.
9: That might affect midnight. You can't buy certain Canadian things anymore. It's illegal,
13: right,
9: by the way.
13: We were talking to some experts who said, yeah, stuff at Walmart's going to be, is going to be more expensive because of that. Mm-hmm. And it's just crazy that we're paying these type of prices. Listen, if you're happy with these prices, I don't know what to tell you.
9: Yeah, good on you.
13: It doesn't mean you're rich.
9: Vast majority of Americans aren't. Vast majority.
13: No, it doesn't mean that you have money to burn. I just think you're probably in a cult. Because prices are awful everywhere. They're awful.
9: For damn near everything.
13: For everything.
9: The amount of extra we've spent on gas is staggering.
13: Yeah, think of, I know you're going to give a figure.
9: Okay.
13: Think of the money we could have put into our economy.
9: So, from March 1st.
13: War.
9: Which is when the war started.
13: Yeah, end of March, end of February.
9: Literally. So, from March 1st till now, you, Americans, have spent an extra $74 billion paying for gasoline.
13: Unreal. Unbelievable.
9: That's over what we paid March
14: through September last year. You're comparing the same months to the same months. An extra $74 billion. By the way, an extra 40-something billion on diesel. So if you think about it, that's $120 billion that didn't go to the restaurant, that didn't go to buying something down the street, that didn't go to buying a house or getting a new car. It just went straight to pay for gasoline.
13: Yeah. And so all that, I'll delve into politics here. Yeah. I get the big ones right. I told everybody Trump was going to be the president in 2016, well before a lot of people. It happened. I sat here and told everybody that Joe Biden's going to drop out, and everybody called me crazy, and he dropped out. And what I'm telling you is Republicans are going to get their brains kicked in the midterms. It's going to be an absolute disaster for the GOP. It is. I don't even think a blue tsunami is effective in telling all of you what is going to happen. And it's not because the Democrats are any good. They're not. Trump stinks. It's bad presidency. He's Jimmy Carter. And he's going to get crushed in a month. It is going to be just an absolute mess if you're a Republican.
14: Seems to be looking that way. All indicators are pointing there. Hey, appreciate you spending time with us today. Appreciate everyone on the other side of the Double Pain Bulletproof Glass doing double duty today. He's DJing. He's producing. DJ Pauly B. Thank you very much. Also, Pride of Tennessee, Becky Lynn with all the news and information. And getting you home with all the traffic info. That's our buddy, the Roller, John Roller. Thanks, guys.
13: Arizona's Evening News is next. And Bruce, you're lucky to have me.
14: Thanos, you're lucky I put up with you.
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6: Well, good evening. It's Tuesday. It's 6 o'clock or almost 6 o'clock. I'm Becky Lynn.
0: And I'm Joe Huizenga. Coming up tonight, a candidate for governor pitches their case on the law enforcement front. And
2: what does that say about the team's culture?
0: A state lawmaker decries what happened to an ASU hockey player that led to his hospitalization, and he's seeking answers. But before we get into that, we're going to make sure you get home safe. Here's John Roller, live from the Valley Chevy Dealers Traffic Center.
8: All right, thank you very much, Joe. We still have a couple of spots of slowing near the downtown area. Still have that crash causing slowing on the westbound 202 Red Mountain Freeway. Just as you approach the mini stack, and that's backing you up to 32nd Street. Now we have some slowing on the northbound I-17 just past the split, all from an earlier crash, and that's backing you up if you're coming westbound on the I-10 all the way back to 24th Street. We do have a crash involving a motorcycle in Scottsdale tonight, McDonald Road and Granite Reef, Bell Road and Tatum. Watch for a crash there and a crash in Tempe in the clearing stages, McClintock Drive, just south of McKellips. John Roller, KTAR News.
6: Are we going to get more rain and thunderstorms like we saw last night? Probably not. We do have a 30% chance of some more, and that, if it's going to happen, the National Weather Service is saying before 2 a.m. 68 for our overnight low. Flood watch that we're under expires at 9 o'clock. Then tomorrow, mostly sunny with a high in the low 80s. In Maricopa, it's 73 degrees right now. 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
22: I will continue to support the men and women in law enforcement.
0: Today, Arizona Republican nominee for Governor Andy Biggs highlighting several law enforcement endorsements, including from the Arizona Law Enforcement Association, Arizona State Troopers Association, as well as from Sheriff Jerry Sheridan. Biggs also criticized current Governor Katie Hobbs's tenure when it comes to law enforcement, claiming she's failed to deliver for Arizonans.
22: Everyone here has seen what Katie Hobbs has offered and the terrible results from her policies. A fentanyl death rate spike unlike any other state in the country.
0: Biggs argues that he continued and improved border security and statewide police staffing, and those are two critical areas that need to be addressed. KTAR has reached out to the Hobbs campaign for comment.
6: Now, in a governor candidates forum last month, Governor Hobbs said she's already taken steps to deal with the flow of fentanyl at the border.
23: We have interdicted over 18 million fentanyl pills, thousands of pounds of other illegal drugs, over 1,500 illegal weapons, and we've built partnerships across the state that are helping us go after criminals.
6: She added that right now the border is under control.
0: There's that rain Becky Lynn mentioned, and this morning Phoenix saw heavy rainstorms all throughout the valley, stemming from Hurricane Polo hitting the coast of Mexico. Arizona's family meteorologist Ian Schwartz tells Outspoken with Bruce and Gatos, the worst of today's storms, they're done.
24: We still got some storms that could pop up today in Phoenix. They're going to be really limited. It won't be anything like this morning, but it's still very active over to the east of us and Pinal County, and I'm seeing tons of flash flood warning.
0: Schwartz adds that despite the recent rain activity, only about 2 inches of rainfall has been officially recorded at Sky Harbor. Of course, they don't get the rain at Sky Harbor, Becky Lynn. So this monsoon season, which is about a half inch less than usual.
6: Arizona lawmakers are calling for an independent investigation into ASU after a hockey player collapsed during a workout. Representative Matt Gress, chairman of the House Education Committee, and Senator Hilde Angus, chair of the Senate Education Committee, wrote a letter to the Arizona Board of Regents after seeing a 26-page report from Matthew Manch's teammates that shared details of the workout that did not match what ASU reported. Gress says ASU can't conduct its own investigation because its employees are potentially at fault.
25: The Pima County Sheriff's Department and an FBI task force reviewed the message after learning of it on Monday. Sheriff Chris Nanos is warning people not to send money or share personal information in response to unsolicited messages and to report them to law enforcement. Guthrie, the 84-year-old mother of Today co-host Savannah Guthrie, was reported missing from her Tucson home on February 1st. Investigators believe she was taken against her will. Dylan Nichols, KTAR News.
6: as we turn to Wall Street today, the market's finished down with surging treasury yields weighing on investor sentiment. Despite a drop in crude oil prices, the Dow was down by 131 points today and closed out at 51,349. The NASDAQ fell 22 points and the S&P dropped 12. If you need more money news, you can visit the Business Center at KTAR.com.
0: A retail giant, and I mean the biggest of the big, has launched the Colorado River Basin Collaborative, and they're trying to fund water projects. And to learn more about who and what this is all about, we turn to our Water Watch reporter, KTAR's Heidi Hommel. So, Heidi, who's come up with this idea, and why are they launching this effort?
3: Amazon has come up with this idea.
6: I knew it was Amazon.
3: Yes.
6: I was going to say, let me guess.
3: Yes. Amazon, the big retail giant, they launched the Colorado River Basin Collaborative. And basically, they're trying to get other large water users like themselves, other companies from the private sector to basically put up funds for water projects in the Colorado River Basin, Arizona, and all the other six states. So this is a good move by them. They're doing it in partnership with the Water Resilience Coalition. And the Water Resilience Coalition is a nonprofit that kind of finds these corporations, these private sector folks who have sustainability goals and helps them meet them. So the Water Resilience Coalition is going to be responsible for helping to find other companies to join the Colorado River Basin Collaborative that Amazon started. Amazon has put in $20 million to start. They're up to $32 million right now, that's 10 organizations total, I believe. And they have a goal to raise $100 million over the next 2 years for water projects.
6: Wait, Amazon has sustainability goals?
3: Yes, they
6: I would never have guessed that. I was wondering, so what is the reason they're launching this effort? I mean, how is it going to help Amazon? Because you know it's...
3: Well, they're just aware of the shortage, you know, the Colorado River shortage and the cuts that came down and, you know, disproportionate on the lower basin. They're aware of this. They do business in the Colorado River Basin. They're between their warehouse facilities and their employees and their customers all throughout the Colorado River Basin. They said no one organization can solve this water shortage on their own. It's going to take the collective. And Amazon itself is a large water user.
6: Yes.
3: So they want other large water users to kind of join them in putting up funds for these projects. So you want me to tell you about the Arizona project?
0: Yeah.
3: It is going to be an irrigation efficiency project. And they're using this agriculture technology called Arable, is how you say it. And they have they're basically water sensors that are going to go to farmers in Arizona. And it's going to be able to help these farmers reduce their water use by up to 20%. It's smart irrigation technology. So they actually use Amazon Web Services powered sensors to give the farmers real-time data about when their crops need to be watered. So Amazon says that should save 238 million gallons of water per year.
0: Heidi, do you know how much money we're specifically talking about will go to Arizona and, you know, that effort that you just talked about? Or I know you've said overall $100 million, but do you know how this is going to be divvied out with, is it six basin states, seven basin states?
3: Seven basin states in the Colorado River Basin. Yeah. So the $2.4 million is for the irrigation project in Arizona. That's just for getting those farmers, those irrigation sensor technology. The other right now, they have the goal of 100 million, but it's only 32 million so far. And it's actually going to be the Water Resilience Coalition that's going to pick projects. So there's already a pipeline of projects and the Water Resilience Coalition is going to see which ones are ready to go, attach the funding to it, get it done, and then kind of keep Amazon and everyone in the Colorado River Basin Collaborative up to date on how this money's being spent. And how much water savings.
6: So the way they're raising the funds is they've put in this much and they want other big retailers like them to also. So it's not like they've got a GoFundMe going on. They're asking people, hey, we've got to do this. We use water for the good of everybody. Mm-hmm. We're going to put in this money and we want you to as well.
3: Yeah, corporations. Okay. They're not asking for money from their
6: people.
3: Customers.
6: Right.
3: Yeah, corporations who are also large water users like them.
6: Like maybe data centers or something like
0: that. Do we know any of the other corporations?
3: Yes.
0: Any of them that would stand out to us? Obviously, Amazon, a big one.
3: They may have got cut from my article, my notes in front of me. Edge, I think like Microsoft Edge.
0: Okay.
3: A lot of tech companies.
6: Gotcha. Okay. Right.
0: Familiar with Microsoft. I've heard of them.
6: Heard of them two or three times. All right.
0: Thank you so much, Heidi.
3: Yeah, thank you.
4: Coming up in just a few moments, will there be a second investigation into what happened at an ASU hockey workout and led to the hospitalization of one of their players for heat stroke? We're going to have the latest coming up.
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4: It's 6:13. Thank you for joining us on Arizona's Evening News. I'm Becky Lynn alongside Joe Huizenga.
0: What can the state legislature do to investigate what happened to ASU hockey player Matthew Maich? We're going to dive more into that story, but first, we're going to get a check on traffic right now. Here's John Roller in the Valley Chevy Dealers Traffic Center.
8: All right, thank you very much, Joe. Right now, it's the downtown area where you're having to slow your roll, and it is slow and go right through downtown on the westbound side, I-10, starting right at the mini stack. Had that earlier crash right near 24th Street at the Red Mountain side of the 202. That has cleared away, but right now, again, still slow and go right through the Deck Park Tunnel all the way out to 75th Avenue to get to the westbound. We also have a crash south of downtown, northbound I-17, just past the split right near 7th Street. It is off to the right. Surface streets, they are busy. Central Avenue and Baseline, watch for a crash there. A crash in Scottsdale involving a motorcycle, McDonald Drive and Granite Reef. And Bell Road and Tatum in the North Valley, watch for a collision there as well. 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Text MIST to 620-620 for the 10% off Gatos special. John Roller, KTAR News.
4: Overnight, we'll see a low temp around 68 degrees. There is a 30% chance of some more showers, but the flood watch we're under expires at 9 o'clock. Tomorrow, mostly sunny with a high of 82. 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
0: The parents of Matthew Maich spoke out in a letter today saying how they'd like to see their ASU hockey-playing son's heatstroke investigated. Family attorney Leonard Aragon joined Bruce and Gatos on Outspoken this afternoon, and he discussed what the family wants to see happen with the team's current coaching staff.
5: They asked for those coaches to be put on leave and for someone else to coach the team so that the players can speak freely, staff can speak freely, and we can get some answers here.
9: Matthew Maich is in a coma. His parents have renewed their call for a separate investigation. We're talking to the Maich family attorney, Leonard Aragon. Let me ask you about Maricopa County attorney who says, we're not going to launch an independent investigation. What do you make of that?
5: Yeah, we were hoping that she would, and maybe she'll step up and do that later on. She's relying right now on the ASU investigation. You can't rely on that investigation. The ASU's police investigation.
9: Yeah.
5: You can't rely on that investigation because they're still under the thumb of ASU. You have to have an independent investigation. And the fact that we got this report from Dr. Run, which we now know is completely false, or at least not completely, in many respects false, we know that there has to be more. We know that there has to be something better than this. ASU's better than this. The state's better than this. We're all better than this.
9: So from the seven ASU hockey players in the report yesterday, if you had to pick one thing out of it that you read and you're so furious or upset, what would that one thing be?
5: That they weren't even able to confirm that Matthew never got water in a workout that wasn't 45 minutes. It lasted much longer than that.
9: 75.
5: Much longer than ASU says. Mm-hmm, yeah. Mm-hmm. That's what I think is the worst. And then of course that the young men are afraid to speak out and they have to go through an attorney. I don't blame them. I think it's tragic that they had to do that. And I commend them for doing it. It's really heroic.
9: Coach Powers said it was just a little heat stroke.
5: Ugh. Yeah. Yeah. Wow. Obviously not. He's in there fighting for his life right now. He's in stable condition. To say it favorably. I mean, he's not in a good place.
9: What does the family think of the coach saying something like that? When Bruce and I heard it, it was just a little heat stroke. I mean, there were players that were vomiting. There were players that had to take a knee. They couldn't do the it's not an activity. They couldn't do the grueling, whatever you want to call it. And then, of course, Matthews, you know, he's not really coherent. And then you have
13: his teammates were trying to help him. They said
9: then you've got the boss, the head of the team, Coach Powers, that says it was just a little heat stroke. My goodness gracious. I mean, I've never heard something so cold and in such a flippant kind of throwaway. Oh, he's going to be fine. He's fine.
5: Yeah.
9: What did you make of that line?
5: It's heartless. It's cold. It's ignorant of the facts. It shows a complete disregard for his duty as a coach to protect those young men. They're just kids, right? They're young. And part of his duty is to make sure that they're safe, and he completely failed in that.
9: What's the next step for you and the family? What are we looking forward to here? What's next?
5: We're trying to get answers, and this tells us that we're not getting them from ASU. So I can't tell you exactly what's next, but I think, as you might suspect, at some point in time, we may have to do something that involves the courts.
9: Are you demanding, or will you demand, a sit down with Michael Crow?
5: We aren't demanding that right now because we need him to just step up and do his job, which is demand that we have an independent investigation. I don't need to sit and tell him that. He should know that. And we've sent him letters and we've told him what we need to do. And if he doesn't do that, frankly, you know, we have to take next steps. And so, no, I don't need to sit down with him.
9: I need
5: him to do his job, which is open an investigation.
9: What do you think of how quiet he's been?
5: I find it absurd. I find it cold. I think you had a good word for it. I find it cold because it completely ignores what the parents are going through, what the family's going through, what the friends are going through, what the teammates are going through. And the school needs to realize that someone needs to be held accountable here.
4: Representative Matt Gress, who's the chair of the Arizona House Education Committee, also joined the show earlier this afternoon and spoke about the desire to see the Board of Regents get more involved. And he was asked what it says that some of Manch's teammates don't feel comfortable speaking out publicly.
2: What does that say about the team's culture when they don't feel safe or confident enough to step up and share their perspective of the story out of fear of retribution for playing time, scholarships, roster status? Their future careers are online. And I was chatting with the attorney who's representing these seven athletes. And I said, what's the goal of these students? They want the truth and they want justice. And that's why I've directed my staff to take a look at other states to see what whistleblower protections exist for students. Now, we do have whistleblower protections for employees of the state, but what about students who come forward with these damning allegations?
13: Yeah, who have scholarships, playing time, careers on the line.
9: Yeah, it's like the mob. You don't go against the mob. Oh, we can't go against ASU. That's kind of what the players sound like. We don't want to approach this massive school and get in trouble and all that kind of stuff. So, I mean, I'm glad that you're looking into that. Should Rachel Mitchell, she didn't want to launch an investigation, should she?
2: My understanding is that County Attorney Mitchell wants to wait for the initial investigation to conclude, and then she will take that information and decide whether she wants to pursue her own. We have a young man in the hospital, and by all accounts, he's not going to recover.
9: No. We spoke to the attorney earlier. Yeah.
2: Someone needs to be held accountable. And I think that I'm not an attorney, but there is a clear suggestion that there might be criminal wrongdoing here, whether it was just malfeasance, neglect, whatever that is, there needs to be an investigation conducted by the county attorney. But the county attorney's investigation will take, in large part, the results and findings from this initial investigation. And that's why we need an independent investigator that provides robust evidence and that County Attorney Mitchell can have a good record to work off of.
9: Go ahead.
13: Representative Gress, you know, I think one of the things, the level of frustration I think we share with you is where are the adults in all of this? Why is it the kids, literally the students coming forward who have been the bravest so far, the truth tellers? Do you have concerns over how President Crow is handling this?
2: No, not at this point. I think that he is very much committed to ensuring a transparent process. We will see what the regents have to do. I mean, ASU is going to have to cooperate no matter what, whether it's themselves conducting an investigation or whether it's the regents. they're going to be a key part of it. And I don't have any indication right now. You know, President Crow has shared with me that he is committed to an independent voice in this process. I don't know what that specifically looks like.
13: Okay.
2: But right now, the ball is in the court of the regents.
9: You spoke to Michael Crow.
2: We texted.
9: Is there anything else you can share with us other than that? Is there anything else you can share with us?
2: Not at this time. I know that the regents are going to be meeting on October 1st. And our deadline was October 9th, which gives them a little over a week to discuss this and figure out what the best course of action is.
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4: 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Well, the president met with some tech titans today. We'll tell you what they had to say in less than 5 minutes. We're going to check on traffic again as well. KTAR News Time is 6:24.
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7: 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I'm Becky Lynn.
8: And I'm Joe Huizenga. Tonight, is AI on the verge of becoming too powerful? And is there any hope of relief at the gas pump? Some states are taking action. We're going to tell you what they're doing. But first, we're going to take you to the roads where you're putting that gas to use. Here's John Roller live from the Valley Chevy Dealers Traffic Center.
9: All right, Joe. Yeah, we're starting to get on the back end of this afternoon drive. Still have some slowing coming westbound on the I-10 through the downtown area. Stop and go starting just past the mini stack, and that'll stay with you out to about 75th Avenue. And you have a beautiful Arizona sunset. You always get that after a big monsoon storm. It's a sight to see if you are headed westbound on the I-10. Northbound 202. South Mountain Freeway, we have our normal slowing starting right at Buckeye, northbound through the transition to the westbound I-10. That earlier crash south of downtown on the northbound side of I-17 just past the split, it is fully off to the right. You will see a tow truck on the scene. Stay to the left to get around that. Surface streets, we have a crash at 15th Avenue and Jefferson, not far from downtown, and a new crash at 43rd Avenue and Greenway. John Roller, KTAR News.
7: Will we see more rain overnight? Well, there's a 30% chance of that. Low of around 68 degrees. Our flash flood watch should expire by 9 o'clock, though. Tomorrow, mostly sunny with a high in the low 80s. And then we're climbing from there. By Friday, we're going to be in the low 90s again. 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
8: Tech giants met with President Trump in a high-profile meeting today as some of the nation's AI leaders warn of artificial intelligence's rapid development and its ability to override human interaction. However, President Trump did not appear concerned about the fears of a threat to humanity as suggested by some in the industry. Instead, the president insisted he trusts the tech companies to be responsible for self-policing.
10: Well, I think I'm seeing tremendous self-policing. and they understand that they have to self-police. And it's very hard for somebody to come out and say, get into these models are very complex.
8: President Trump is considering a watchdog, a committee that would include some of those tech leaders. He also told reporters after the luncheon that technology has a new moniker, SI, with the word super, replacing artificial.
11: There's so much money on the line. Can you really trust these companies to self-regulate?
7: That is Mashable's Tim Wirth on Arizona's Morning News, talking AI.
12: We just learned that OpenAI scrapped the launch of its new GPT 6.1 Astra model because it wasn't always honest about what it was up to. So who should be making the rules?
11: A couple of weeks ago, Daria Modi, the CEO of Anthropic, said, hey, we need to slow down. We need to regulate. And the other AI companies have basically said that they agree.
12: Wirth says there's no federal appetite to regulate AI, so we'll have to see what the companies come up with. He says it's encouraging that OpenAI ditched the latest model. LaDonna Harvey, KTAR News.
8: The Maricopa County Sheriff's Office is asking for help identifying a suspect connected to a fatal hit-and-run incident involving a pedestrian. Authorities are looking for a metallic gray four-door Dodge Charger that struck a pedestrian who was walking in the roadway. The car continued without stopping northbound on 67th Avenue from Lower Buckeye Road. The car suffered possible damage to the front driver's side headlight and passenger side mirror. Anyone with information about the vehicle is asked to contact the Maricopa County Sheriff's Office.
7: With gas and diesel prices on the rise, some states are suspending fuel taxes in an effort to bring costs down.
13: Georgia has now implemented a one-month suspension of its state gas tax, equaling about 33 cents for every gallon of normal fuel and 37 cents for diesel. Governor Brian Kemp says the move is intended to give further relief to drivers. Several other states have taken similar steps to suspend or cut gas taxes, but the trade-off comes in the form of state budgets. In Ohio, lawmakers say their tax suspension could cost the state $726 million. Mike Dubosky, ABC News.
14: This is a proper exercise of the debtor's business judgment, and I will approve the sale.
8: A federal bankruptcy court approves the nearly $125 million sale of 63 salad-and-go restaurant leases to the 7 Brew drive-thru coffee chain. 30 of the locations are in the Valley and 6 are in Tucson, according to court records. This concludes the saga that began when Salad-and-Go filed for Chapter 11 bankruptcy back in August. Tempe-based Dutch Bros was originally slated to purchase the locations, but 7 Brew outbid them at auction on August 31st. See which former Salad and Go locations will become 7 Brew at KTAR.com.
7: And turning to sports, playoff baseball got underway today with the Braves beating the Phillies and the White Sox downing the Astros. The Yankees and the Red Sox are going at it right now, and it is the top of the fifth with the Yankees up 1-0. 7 o'clock tonight, the Cubs and the Padres will square off. The NBA season is a few weeks away from starting up. Suns reporter Kellen Olson writes over on ArizonaSports.com about the heartbeat of the Suns team this upcoming season, so be sure to check out that story right now. Sports is brought to you by Parker & Sons Heating, Cooling, Plumbing, and Electrical.
8: Mentioned it a little earlier this evening. Today, the Arizona Republican nominee for governor, Andy Biggs, was touting several law enforcement endorsements where he says he'll do a better job than current Governor Katie Hobbs. Ballin Overstoles, our reporter, caught up with Biggs as he continues to lay out his case to be governor against his challenger. Ballin, what do you have to say today as far as law enforcement is concerned?
15: Yeah, we heard quite a few things. We'll start with the endorsements. That includes from Maricopa County Sheriff Jerry Sheridan, the Arizona Law Enforcement Association, and then the Arizona State Troopers Association, which covers the Department of Public Safety and the officers there. So some definitely strong law enforcement enforcement endorsements today for the Biggs-Kerr ticket. In terms of what Biggs himself said, he highlighted his policy platform on public safety, focusing on improving school safety, increasing resources to combat the flow of fentanyl into Arizona, and a big one today, addressing vacancies in law enforcement and correction officer ranks through recruitment, training, and retention, and other policies there to try and bolster our law enforcement numbers. He also pointed to his past legislative record, including working with Senator John McCain on the Ashland Mike Amber Alert and Indian Country Act, the C-Safe Act to protect children from online predators, as well as increasing funding for Arizona Department of Child Safety while Senate President here in the state. So those are the big talking points from today. And again, really the campaign wanted to focus on those endorsements.
7: So what did he say specifically that Governor Katie Hobbs didn't do right over the last 4 years? And how would he have handled it differently?
15: Yeah, a few things came up. First of all, fentanyl and border security. Some of this conversation went back to President Joe Biden, where he criticized that during those years, so many people were coming through. Fentanyl was coming into Arizona, and Governor Hobbs failed to respond during and after that time period. That was according to Biggs today. We also heard about vetoes on crime and protection bills. The accusation, Biggs accusing Hobbs of vetoing several bills aimed at cracking down on pedophiles, sex predators, people who are making certain kinds of content. He did actually claim that she stood with the predators today, which obviously is some strong words from the Biggs camp against Governor Katie Hobbs. More criticisms for vetoing bills that would have prevented defunding of police as well. Also, he believes that Governor Katie Hobbs has been a strong enough went toward water in the Colorado River negotiations. But another element here is Arizona is currently trying to get funds reimbursed from the federal government for years of border security. Because let's remember, border security is primarily the role of the federal government. Arizona has done a lot of work there. We're trying to get some money back. Biggs says that she hasn't been a strong enough advocate for that. We did hear Hobbs talk about that, I believe, several months ago, where she said she is pushing the Fed and President Trump to try to get those funds back. So we have heard her, you know, in her own words, already sort of talk about that. And then, of course, the big one, the one that always comes up, she doesn't debate. And that comes up at pretty much every Biggs event. You know, he criticizes her for not standing in front of voters, not being in front of voters, that kind of thing. So we heard a lot about that today, sort of sprinkled through other points where he would make sure to bring up that she hasn't debated. But in terms of what he would do differently, what we heard a lot of today is law enforcement leaders believe that Andy Biggs would just be a better partner. You know, Arizona, you have to work with other lawmakers in the legislature to get funding for police through and things like

0: sure we'll be hearing from Governor Hobbs after all of that.
1: But not at the debate that's coming up next week.
0: No, that's right. She will not be part of that. So coming up next, how damaging was a massive cyber attack on the FBI? We'll have that story in just about 5 minutes, and we'll take a look at the roads once again. KTAR News Time 640.
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0: Here's ABC News Chief Justice Correspondent Pierre Thomas in Washington.
1: Tens of thousands of current and former FBI agents and employees have been given an urgent warning following a massive hack targeting the FBI's employment website. Names, personal addresses, social security numbers, even medical and psychiatric records allegedly compromised by a shadowy group known as Shiny Hunters, which the FBI says specializes in extorting tech, finance, and retail companies.
2: This November, you'll not only have the chance to vote on lowering taxes, you're going to have to decide whether to ever allow them to increase again.
3: Prop 316 would prevent cities or local governments from increasing sales tax on certain food or drinks without voter approval and would cap sales tax on those items at 2%. Opponents of the measure, like Kathy Sigmund, the co-director of Civic Engagement Beyond Voting, believe when it comes to taxes,
4: I think everybody loves to get a tax cut, but they also want all the benefits and services they depend on in their communities.
3: She says Prop 316 would hinder cities' few ways they have to pay for the things they need, like community centers, roads, and public safety.
4: Cities depend on sales taxes, particularly rural cities and towns, for a significant part of their budget. And their hands are tied in terms of what other revenue they can collect.
3: Some supporters of the Republican-backed referendum don't believe in any taxes on essential items like milk and meat, while others like Chandler Mayor Kevin Hartke have been at the state capitol arguing against an outright ban. He believes this measure, though, is a good compromise.
5: I've been working for years asking them to give us menus and not mandates. This really was a bit of a come together.
3: He thinks Prop 316 does that.
5: It's certainly better than removing it completely, and it does continue to give a revenue stream for cities as they craft and make their budgets every year.
3: Hartke expects the decision to be a simple one for voters who want to pay less at the store, but says he recognizes there may be some challenges for cities to supplement the revenue. Colson Krolak, KTAR News.
0: You a roller coaster fan, Becky Lynn?
2: I am a big roller coaster fan.
0: Well, one of the country's most well-known intense roller coasters is closing permanently after claims of severe brain injuries on the ride. ABC's Alex Stone reports from Los Angeles.
6: North of L.A. at Six Flags Magic Mountain, the park announcing it is permanently closing X2. The roller coaster is known for being one of the most intense roller coasters in the world. Recently, there have been claims of severe injuries, including some that led to deaths after riding X2. Now, in a statement, Six Flags Magic Mountain says while X2 consistently passed a multitude of safety tests, they have decided to close the ride because they believe it's the right thing to do. X opened in 2002 when it reopened as X2 with a new seat design in 2008.
2: I've seen that roller coaster.
0: Yeah.
2: It is one I did not ride when I was at Magic Mountain. I will just tell you that.
0: Okay.
2: Let's get a check on traffic now. Enrique Garcia, I know, is not here tonight. John Roller is
0: hopefully
2: here.
0: Hopefully it's not like X2 out there tonight, Roller.
2: He's in the Valley Chevy Dealers Traffic Center.
7: Well, I'll tell you, this morning it certainly was with all the rain in the valley, but the roads are dry right now. We are coming to the end of this Tuesday evening drive. That earlier crash on the northbound I-17 just past the split south of Sky Harbor, that has cleared away. So that backup looking better as you approach the split coming westbound on the I-10. Northbound 202 South Mountain Freeway, we have our slowing as a lot of big rig drivers make that transition to the westbound I-10. Your slowing is at Buckeye. As far as the surface streets are concerned, we do have a crash near downtown, 15th Avenue in Jefferson, 43rd Avenue in Greenway, a crash there, and a crash clearing at Central Avenue and Baseline. John Roller, KTAR News.
0: Thank you for that. Really quick check on traffic. Tonight's low is going to be in the upper 60s for most of the valley. 30% chance of more showers this evening. We'll see, though. Doesn't look too showery right now.
2: No, it really doesn't. Uh-uh.
0: Flood watch that we're under expires tonight at 9 o'clock, and tomorrow it'll be mostly sunny with a high in the low 80s, and overnight the low should be about 69 degrees. Right now in Phoenix, 74 degrees at Sky Harbor Airport. 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
2: Coming up in just a few moments, less than 5 minutes as a matter of fact, the parents of ASU hockey player Matthew Mayich spoke out today. 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
2: Welcome back to Arizona's Evening News. I'm Becky Lynn.
0: And I'm Joe Huizenga. A couple of our other stories this evening. The family of severely injured ASU hockey player Matthew Mayich speaking out today.
19: In a statement acquired by KTAR, John and Christina Mayett call for the coaches who ran the August 20th workout to be removed while an independent investigation gets to the truth. The Mayett family also thanks Matthew's teammates for visiting Matthew, sending messages, and keeping him in their thoughts every day. While the family did not directly address the report from the seven anonymous players sent to ASU President Michael Crow yesterday, they say the players should not have to worry about retaliation from the people they report to every day. They add, quote, "We want accountability for what happened to our son, and we want his teammates to be safe," end quote. Kellen Shover, KTAR News.
2: Last Friday, the Arizona Supreme Court announced there had been cyber attacks on the state's court system, and they were quickly discovered and it was shut down. Unfortunately, the hackers still got away with some information. Supreme Court Chief Justice Ann Timmer joined Arizona's Morning News to explain.
20: So what they got was sensitive information dealing with various court matters. So the biggest cohort probably are protective orders.
2: Timmer added this would give hackers info like names and addresses of people who were victims of harassment.
0: All right, Becky Lynn, one more here. This one straight from your heart, I would say. Dolly Parton may be gone, but her coffee lives on. Here's ABC's Sherry Preston.
21: Parton said she got the idea for her Cup of Ambition coffee line when she visited her Dolly-inspired truck stop back in June. The coffee debuted there, but now it's available nationwide on Amazon, Walmart, and TikTok and Instagram shops, with some of the proceeds going to her Dolly's Imagination Library. Earlier this summer, Dolly Parton filmed three commercials for the brand, one of which is out now posthumously. Parton died last month at the age of 80. Sherry Preston, ABC News.
2: I will just say today is National Coffee Day. Huh. And I saw another report about coffee that said you should stop drinking it 9 hours before you go to bed.
0: Oh, geez.
2: And wait 90 minutes after you wake up before you have your first cup. So I did a little bit of math and I thought, okay, that gives me like an hour and a half.
0: Yeah, got to drink a lot.
2: Really quickly.
0: All right. Do you want a news volley here? Or do you want me to throw one at you?
2: Let me throw one at you.
0: Go for it.
2: Arizona magician, and I hope I have his name correct, Gino Ploeger, placed second on America's Got Talent Season 21 Finals. And rock singer Nene Royal walked away with the grand prize. So nice to see Arizona represented. Go Gino. Joe, if you appeared on America's Got Talent, what would your talent be?
0: I can play a little bit of violin, but not nearly good enough to try to win $1 million.
2: Violin or fiddle, same thing. I'm just wondering how you play it.
0: The thing that I'm best at is running, but nobody wants to see that. So.
2: No, but I've seen some other odd things on America's Got Talent. So you work on that and figure out a way to make running into something entertaining for everyone else, and you could be on that show.
0: I think improv would honestly be my best thing. Like, okay. I love comedy and not so much like, just coming up with a whole act, but like improv stuff. That's really what I
2: love. With somebody else, like improv where you're playing off somebody?
0: Maybe you.
2: Well.
0: You and I. Yeah. I think we could do great.
2: Yeah, we'll think on that.
0: Oh, okay. We'll think a little more then. Coming up tomorrow on Arizona's Morning News. I love your Jim Sharp and LaDonna Harvey are going to be talking about all that rain that we got over the last couple days. Did it do us any good? So make sure to tune into Arizona's Morning News from 5 till 8 on the KTAR YouTube channel.
2: All right. I know you like video games, you like to collect Pokemon cards, all those things. I'm not that much of a video gamer, but have you ever played Fortnite?
0: I have played it one or two times.
2: Okay, I only know about Fortnite. Mm-hmm. I really have not ever done it. But a Scottish grandmother is getting kudos for holding a world record in streaming. Guinness World Records has announced her new record on Facebook and featured her in the World Records Gamers Edition 2027.
22: In Scotland, sounds of jubilation as Kath Bowie streams herself playing video games.
23: Goodness.
22: The 78-year-old grandmother has set a Guinness World Record for being the oldest female Fortnite streamer. She says her grandson introduced her to the game in 2017 when he was playing. And she's been hooked ever since playing Fortnite's Battle Royale mode. Her username is GrumpyGran1948, but she's anything but, proving she's young at heart. Michelle Franzen, ABC News.
0: All right.
2: I'm glad she enjoys it that much.
0: No
2: maybe
0: kidding.
2: I am going to have to try it.
0: It's a interesting game, I would
2: yeah,
0: say that.
2: Yeah, okay.
0: The Chad Benson Show is up next after the latest national headlines. More news always on KTAR.com, on our app, and on the KTAR YouTube channel. Anna Ulp will have the check of your headlines coming up in just a couple here. Have a great night. Becky Lynn and I will see you on Thursday.
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4: From ABC News, I'm Dave Packer. A tech summit at the White House today bringing together some of the biggest names in the industry, with AI giants like Anthropic's Dario Amodei signing an accord to self-police after insiders, including Amodei, warned that AI's abilities could inversely impact the human race. ABC's Rachel Scott.
5: The president has called the concerns a hoax.
23: After meeting with them today, you are still calling this a hoax. So why should the American people take your word over this?
24: It's a very serious. What I am calling a hoax is what the Democrats do, because they don't want to see it be successful, because they think that's bad for Republicans.
5: I tried asking Amodei what he wants the president to do.
25: You've had some serious warnings about AI.
5: But Amodei walked away and did not answer.
4: Former American Idol contestant Caleb Flynn found guilty of murdering his wife.
26: Flynn breaking down as the verdict was read. Prosecutors argued Flynn was motivated by a nearly two-year-long affair with a woman he'd met at his church. That former mistress emotionally testified about the more than 100,000 messages they exchanged and read several where they discussed wanting Flynn's wife dead.
4: ABC's Alex Perez. A sexual assault investigation involving Cornell University is being reopened. This nearly 2 years after prosecutors declined to file charges. The former student at the center of the case says seven fraternity members raped her. Former special counsel Jack Smith testifying before the Senate Judiciary Committee about his role investigating President Trump.
27: The special counsel's office followed Justice Department policy, observed legal requirements, and took actions based on the facts and the law.
4: Trump was accused of inciting violence and intimidating lawmakers to delay the certification process of the 2020 presidential election and of unlawfully storing thousands of documents at Mar-a-Lago. Republicans on the panel claiming Smith's investigative tactics were not ethical. 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
28: KTAR News time is 7:02. I'm Anna Ulp. Maricopa County Sheriff's officers arrested one suspect today in connection to a road rage incident that ended in a shooting. They say the only victim involved was transported to the hospital in critical condition, and the intersection in Phoenix where it happened, of South Arizona Avenue and Hunt Highway, was closed for much of the day today while officers continued the investigation.
29: He's always put Arizona first.
28: Several Arizona law enforcement unions are lining up behind Republican nominee for governor Andy Biggs.
30: Today, Congressman Biggs highlighting endorsements for Maricopa County Sheriff Jerry Sheridan, the Arizona Law Enforcement Association, and State Troopers Association as he runs for governor. President of the union that represents state troopers, Jeffrey Hawkins, says law enforcement leaders believe they will find a good partner if Biggs were to become governor, especially as he says state troopers need a pay raise.
31: Need a multi-year plan to address a larger issue. We're 400 vacancies, but just remember, we haven't seen an increase in staffing since the mid-90s. The congressman was a little shocked by those numbers and is committed to work with us to try to get that done.
30: Hawkins did say police unions have had positive conversations with Governor Katie Hobbs during her tenure, but he believes Congressman Biggs would do more to get police the resources they're asking for. Ballin Overstoles, KTAR News.
28: The Hobbs campaign tells KTAR in response, Governor Hobbs has boosted pay for state troopers and invested more than $200 million into law enforcement statewide. And a state lawmaker has spoken with ASU President Michael Crow about the collapse of hockey player Matthew Mayich last month.
32: Arizona State Representative Matt Gress tells Outspoken with Bruce and Gatos, Crow says he's committed to a transparent process, but stopped short of supporting an independent investigation into the matter.
33: Someone needs to be held accountable. And I think that I'm not an attorney, but there is a clear suggestion that there might be criminal wrongdoing here.
32: Gress has asked ABOR to assign an independent entity to investigate the incident and gave the regents an October 9th deadline to respond. Heidi Hommel, KTAR News.
28: And now for a check on traffic from the Valley Chevy Dealers Traffic Center in Phoenix. We're seeing a crash on the right shoulder of the I-17 northbound. This is at 16th Street or exit 195. We're also seeing a crash in North Phoenix at the intersection of 43rd Avenue and Greenway Road. Lastly, in Gilbert, a crash at the intersection of Baseline Road and Safe Stapley Drive. Overnight tonight, you can expect a low of 67 degrees with a slight chance of showers and thunderstorms before midnight and again before 2 a.m. Tomorrow, we're expecting a high of 82 degrees with a low around 68 tomorrow night. Right now, it is 79 degrees in Phoenix. Weather's brought to you by Homes 2X. I'm Anna Olp on Arizona's news station, KTAR News.
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1: 6:44. Thank you for joining us on Arizona's Evening News. I'm Becky Lynn with Joe Huizenga.
2: A massive cyber attack on the FBI. Hackers stealing personal data on potentially tens of thousands of employees.

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1: It's about the economy, stupid. Always has been, always will be. And then you sprinkle everything else around. But it's about the economy. People are not happy. People are pissed. People are frustrated. And you're hearing it more and more every day.
2: I'm pissed off about the gas prices, the food prices, everything. It's affected everything. You got to feel sorry for the truck drivers that are trying to make a living.
3: Are you regretting your vote for him in 2024?
2: Yeah, a lot of people, I believe, are.
3: Why?
2: Because he tells you one thing and does just the opposite.
3: America's not great again?
2: No, it's not. They've run it to the ground, and that's putting it mildly.
1: People are frustrated. It's the economy, stupid. Across the country, it's about the economy, stupid. And you're stupid not to think so. Now, then come out and say, it's all about all these other things, right? At the end of the day, you know, Trump loves to boast about all the stuff, right? I've created more jobs than any other human being in the history of mankind. Nobody has ever created as much as I have. I build the biggest, bestest everythings. All of the stuff that he boasts upon. And yet at the end of the day, frustration level. People are frustrated. Why? Because we're in the middle of a war that we don't need to be in. Polling numbers say is about as good as it's going to get. And then you look at situations that you never thought you'd see. Case in point, Texas. Well, Chad, Talafrico, man, that guy's a freak. All he talks about is trans. That's it. Everything he talks about is just trans. Well, is that true? Or is it not true?
4: I built a computer program to prove that J.D. Vance is lying about James Talarico.
5: This Talarico guy, he will not shut up about how there are six genders. A guy that age who is so obsessed and focused on transgender children.
4: If you're wondering where you've seen that bad faith tactic before.
6: Why are you so obsessed with me?
4: That's where. But anyway, J.D. Vance is lying and I have the data to prove it. I couldn't find this quantified online, so I built a Python application to collect and analyze as much of the last year of James Talarico's statements as I could transcribe. Speeches, interviews, podcasts, debates. Across nearly 28,000 words. A plurality of what Talarico said was about the economy, and just 0.33% of it was about transgender issues. That's 91 words out of 28,000. And every single one of those 91 words was in response to a question. Republicans, on the other hand, spent $77 million in the last Senate election cycle, $15.8 million of it in Texas alone, talking about, you guessed it, transgender issues. They're obsessed.
1: They're obsessed. And don't forget the communism, right? It's got to be about communism. You want to know how bad it is? South Carolina? Darlene Graham. She may lose South Carolina. Texas, as we've been talking about, is the one a lot of people are looking at thinking, could this really happen? Was it in 94? Was the last time? Democrat? Won a statewide office? Is this the opportunity? George Bush, W, out there raising money for everybody but Paxton. Why? Bad candidate. Karl Rove.
7: You know, the Senate Leadership Fund right now is spending well over $100 million in Texas trying to make sure that Ken Paxton defeats James Talarico. Do you think that's a good use of money?
8: No, but they're going to have to do it. And that's just the start. That's enough through the end of September. If John Cornyn were the nominee, this race would be over. But, you know, when you got a guy who's got multiple girlfriends and $200,000 worth of improvements in his house from a corrupt business guy for whom he does favors. I mean, my personal favorite is the Uber account in the name of David P. Since he drives around in a car that has SO4 license plates, it made it a little difficult to have assignations with one of his mistresses. So the corrupt business guy gives him the fake Uber account, and that the records of that are now in his impeachment proceedings. So we know how often he went to have sex with Laura Olson. I mean, where can you make this shit up? I mean, really?
1: Oh, my Lord. The amount of money they're going to have to spend is ridiculous. Why? Because you didn't like Cornyn. He wasn't your guy. You didn't like him. So there you go. Out with you. And into this. and you're going to have to spend and spend and spend to the tune of God knows how much. Honestly, couldn't tell you at this point in time. I mean, we're talking hundreds of millions of dollars is what you're going to have to spend. The state's not going blue, but if he was to win, that is a shockwave. El Sayed winning in Michigan, not a shockwave. Tallarico in Texas, that's a shockwave. That is 30 years. 30 years. 30 years. And what is he talking about? I saw a guy who got yesterday, somebody listens to the show, sent me a picture of what the door hangers are. And the door hanger for Tallarico is, you know, healthcare, infrastructure, things of that nature. And the one that Paxton had out there, and some of you listening may have got that, it is, you know, it's trans. That's it. That's it. Yeah, they're commies. They're about trans. Sri Lai had somebody yesterday text me on my local show and say, you just don't get it, Chad. You don't understand Sharia law. You don't understand what is coming. You don't understand any of this stuff. Right, it's above your pay grade. They are commies. They are all of these things. And I just sit there and laugh and say, you have been psychologically manipulated. And there's nothing that is going to fix this at all. Because you're going to go from one fright to another. And everything Trump says, you follow. If he says they're commies, you're like, commies. If he says they're socialists, like socialists, if he says they're all about transing the kids, and let's be real, there are places in the country where the schools have overstepped and it's been ridiculous. And we can all agree with that. But the reality is simply, it's not Sharia law. It's not communism. You've been fooled. And because of that, there's going to be a shock, I think, coming for Republicans. How bad will it be? Mark Halperin.
0: Give it to us straight. How bad is it?
9: Well, look, there's still Republicans have a money advantage. They have an operational advantage with James Blair, the president's political lieutenant. The president could start driving messages that are helpful as opposed to unhelpful messages like, I love data centers and I love AI. If that happens, maybe things will change. But right now, I'd say Democrats would pick up at least 25 House seats net and at least six Senate seats net today based on talking to campaigns. Could be bigger.
0: Oh, I mean, that will get you called full of shit every time by Chris LaSavita because those are awful numbers. Yeah. And now you're talking about that's more than a blue wave. That's a we're tidal wave now. Yeah.
1: I think what you're looking for, Megan, is tsunami at that point in time. There's still time. I don't know what can be done at this point in time, but there's still time. But it's not just about the prices, although it's the economy, stupid. It's what led to them that have people frustrated. The wars, the tariffs. I mean, we can go on and on about all of the things that were supposed to happen. I don't think people realize in the Republican Party, the whole Epstein stuff has a younger generation who is absolutely beyond pissed off that that stuff wasn't released. They are. And they're frustrated and they're angry. And somebody said to me yesterday, well, Chad, MAGA's still with them. Have you seen that poll?
10: Okay. MAGA GOP on Trump. In the 2024 election versus Kamala Harris, he got 99% of the MAGA GOP vote. Perhaps surprisingly, I might have thought it'd be 100%, but it was 99%. Compare that to his approval rating now with the MAGA GOP. It's 98%. That is, there's been no real decline in MAGA support. These folks say that they're going to vote for congressional Republicans come the midterm elections. Again, that's the 99% that Trump got against Kamala Harris. Look now, in terms of the congressional vote, 98% of them say they're going to be voting for House Republican candidates. So that support is actually really holding up strong. It's really, really strong when it comes to MAGA GOP and the Republicans holding on to that vote.
1: Well, if that's all who got to vote, it'd be great. The problem is you've lost the young that weren't self-identified MAGA. You have lost independents. You've lost the big, giant, huge strides you made with Latino voters. You've lost a lot of MAGA's still there, but MAGA's not going to get the Republicans across the line at all. So it's going to be interesting, kids. No doubt about that. We are 35 days away from the midterms, and we could stop talking about that. You know, it's neat too. We're going to talk about it. Obviously, it's something we have to talk about. You know, it's kind of my job. But I'm excited for Halloween. We're going to do our big Halloween countdown. I'm debating on how to count it down this year. So we're going to toss the idea around here in the next couple days on how we should do the countdown when it comes to Halloween. And our movie countdown, 323-538-2423 at Chad Benson Show is your X, your Insta, your YouTube, and all of those other wonderful things. A lot of stuff to get today. Everybody, Mike Lyons, military analyst, going to join the program. We're going to talk about Iran. We're going to talk about what's going on in Ukraine. Is there going to be another surge by the Russians? Among other things we will discuss. But first, prize picks. How'd you do on your picks? 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
1: Is college sports saved? Senate passed a bipartisan Protect College Sports Act, 77-22. So this would establish national rules governing NIL, revenue sharing, transfer and eligibility. It would preserve athletes' ability to make outside NIL money while requiring deals over $600 to be reported and limiting agent fees to 5%. It would also establish a national transfer rule, which I think is good. It would also protect scholarships from being revoked for performance, injury, roster decisions, provide post-playing medical coverage, and give former athletes additional opportunities to return and finish degrees. It gives the NCAA, conferences, and schools limited antitrust protection when enforcing these rules. A lot of people out there are arguing, well, this takes away one of the primary tools the athletes have used to challenge the NCAA restrictions in court. So, you know, is this perfect? Is this going to save college athletics? Well, I think college athletics is a massive business. I like some of the stuff in here. And again, it's got to go to the House. But, you know, you got the likes of Ted Cruz and everybody out there talking about this, waxing poetic.
20: Picture March Madness.
1: Okay, I'm doing that.
20: A Cinderella team that few thought would make it past the opening round.
1: I'm doing it.
20: Is facing the number one seed.
1: Ooh, Duke.
20: The clock is winding down. The underdog is down by 2 points with 1 second left. The ball goes up. Three-pointer. The buzzer sounds. The crowd erupts. That Cinderella story is what the Protect College Sports Act is trying to preserve.
3: Is that what it's trying to preserve?
1: I think what they want is there's got to be some cohesiveness in this, and there hasn't been. We can all be honest. It's been chaotic. It's been the Wild West. And you do want some cohesiveness in the way that this thing is run, because the fact that you can transfer on a whim, there's a lot of things that I get frustrate people, but you don't want to take away their earning power. And at the same time, you know, once they start getting involved, these laws start coming, Congress gets involved, I start to worry that eventually it's going to become one of those things where they'll overreach as always. 323-538-2423 at Chad Benson Show is your X, Insta, YouTube, and everything else. Love hearing from all of you right here on the Chad Benson Show. But we got to find out what the final House bill looks like, and we'll do that, I'm sure, not for a while. Because as you know, they're on vacation, the House. Excuse me. Recess. Excuse me. They're back home doing stuff. What do you guys think? Let me know. Coming up in a little bit, my clients are military analysts going to join the program. We're going to talk about the latest out of the Middle East. Also, Ukraine, Russia, what's going on with that? The latest there. And are they going to have 300,000 new troops for the Russians? We will discuss that with Mike. But first, Bulwark Capital is incredible. I love Bulwark Capital. You guys know that. We have Zach on here every week. He's amazing, been amazing to my family, and I know he'll be amazing to you guys as well. It's called The Game Plan. It is a free webinar. It is happening Thursday, so a couple days from now, 3:30 Pacific, 6:30 Eastern, absolutely free for you. Okay? 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They're going to walk you through what's going on in the world, give you a game plan for AI, for the energy markets. It's that simple. They're also going to peel the curtain back and let you guys see what they're all about. Lower risk, lower cost, lower volatility. What can they do to give you the most upside potential? I think you guys are going to find it informative. And the worst case scenario is, as we always say, is you're going to learn something. So sign up for today. It is happening 3:30 Pacific, 6:30 Eastern, October 1st. That is 2 days from now. 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

0: Here's a privacy story that should make you stop and think. Authorities say a Kentucky police officer ran the same two license plates about 2,000 times. Those plates belonged to the mother of his child, who had an order of protection against him. And here's the crazy part. He didn't hack anything. He just typed in the license plate number. There are roughly 120,000 cameras feeding license plate data into these systems. The Washington Post found at least 50 more cases involving similar searches, many involving women. But a license plate only tells you what someone drives. It doesn't necessarily tell you where they live. That's where data brokers come in. They can have your home address, phone number, relatives, and previous address. And some of that information can be found for just a couple of bucks. That's why I use Incogni. It sends removal requests to more than 420 data brokers and people search sites, then follows up to help keep your information from being relisted. Go to Incogni.com/Benson to get 60% off. 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The less information out there, the harder you are to find.
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2: KTAR News time is 7:30. I'm Anna Ulp. Maricopa County Sheriff's officers arrested one suspect today in connection to a road rage incident that ended in a shooting. They say the only victim involved was transported to the hospital in critical condition, and the intersection of South Arizona Avenue and Hunt Highway in Phoenix was closed for much of the day today while officers continued the investigation.
3: He's always put Arizona first.
2: Today, Arizona Republican Congressman and nominee for Governor Andy Biggs announcing several law enforcement endorsements, including from Maricopa County Sheriff Jerry Sheridan, the Arizona Law Enforcement Association, and State Troopers Association. President of the State Troopers Association, Jerry Hawkins, says officers need a pay raise, and he believes Biggs will be a better partner over current Governor Katie Hobbs to get that done.
4: 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We're currently 28% behind.
2: The Hobbs campaign tells KTAR in response, Governor Hobbs has boosted pay for state troopers and invested more than $200 million into law enforcement efforts statewide. And now for a check on traffic from the Valley Chevy Dealers Traffic Center in Phoenix. We're seeing a crash at the intersection of 19th Avenue and Northern Avenue in West Phoenix, a crash at the intersection of 91st Avenue and Encanto Boulevard in Glendale, a crash at the intersection of 99th Avenue and Montebello Avenue. Lastly, in Scottsdale, a crash on Scottsdale Road. That's between Thomas and McDowell Roads. And KTAR weather for the Valley overnight tonight. You can expect a low of 67 degrees with a slight chance of showers and thunderstorms before midnight and again before 2 a.m. Tomorrow, we're expecting a high of 82 degrees with a low around 68 tomorrow night. Right now, it is 75 degrees in Phoenix. Weather's brought to you by Homes 2X. I'm Anna Ulp on Arizona's news station, KTAR News.
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1: It is that time of the week. Talk to our good buddy. Tired. Major in the Army and best damn military analyst in the business. Back from surviving COVID, Mike Lyons joins the program. Mike, good to see that you survived the, what did Trump call it? The Chinese flu or whatever.
2: Yeah, Chad, this time it was a little different and, put me down for the count, got back up and I'm ready to go. So go on, get the vaccine. I remind everybody and get your flu shot. Winter's coming. So
1: yes, indeed. And winter's going to be crazy this year. Speaking of that, let's start with, the chaos in Ukraine before we get to the Middle East, because the Ukrainians are up for it. They said they got a new AI drone guy who says we're going to send all these people, you know, to basically we're going to put them through the meat grinder. They're hitting into Moscow now. It is it's crazy and it's scary because I never know what Putin's going to do. But also, I mean, this affects us here in a way where it's not about could there be a war. It's the impact of diesel, oil, all of this stuff.
2: Yeah, I think that's the point there, that we talk about the Middle East and the impact that that's having on the effect of crude and to diesel. But the same thing is having the same impact in Europe on what's going on in Ukraine. And you're right, the Russians aren't backing down. North Korea talking about 10,000 more troops being deployed. They seem to be raising military spending. I saw something about that going up by 27% or some number in 2027. So they seem to be escalating from what they can do. And at the same time, you have, you know, the United States supplying a $400 million aid package to Ukraine. Key, though, this time, there's no Patriot missiles in this one. And I think we've recognized that we're really short on this air defense systems. And once things settle down, we've talked about this before, that countries are going to be doing everything they can to protect their skies and air defense systems. So those kind of contractors are going, and defense manufacturers are going to be have a boon here. So, again, this war seems to drag on and on, and Trump just wants it to stop, but he doesn't get it that neither side is just willing to do it.
1: No, not well. First of all, if you're Ukraine, what's in it for you at this moment in time? Because, you know, I don't think Russia's going to give up. Do you think Russia's got one more big push, see what happens through the winter, and then come, you know, spring, they say, all right, we got what we got and we're out? Or is this, he's just going to ride this until he dies?
2: Yeah, I think he has no big push left, and I think that the battlefield has become World War I, and we talked about this, and I think that the ground troops become not sustainable to think that they're going to reinvade or take more ground. I mean, this is kind of the old school war, so the war will remain in the air. It will remain in cyber. It will remain these other domains that traditionally are not. Wars are not won it. And so as long as the Ukrainians can still, you know, fight back and hit mechanical plants and hit cruise missile production plants and the like, and what they're doing, and the Russians doing the same, the Russians are targeting a lot of civilians, there's no kind of end in sight. I just don't see them mobilizing the amount of ground forces you need. You know, not just 10,000 North Koreans, you need 100,000 North Koreans. And then that's the kind of scale that we're talking about, just because of the battlefield is so spoiled.
1: Talking to Mike Lyons, our military analyst. We talk about all things military. Move from there to obviously what's going on in the Middle East. I think that Trump is kind of, I don't think anything's going to happen big before midterms. I mean, we might have a couple things firing back and forth, but as far as any major deal, I would find it hard to see get done before, you know, midterms. I think their goal was to wait out Trump, and I think they feel they've done it.
2: You know, the thing, though, is from a military perspective, the blockade seems to be working. I saw a report yesterday that the straits are almost 90% open, as the countries obviously around there are still going to look for alternate means of moving their products. And, you know, Iran will eventually lose this tactical advantage that they've had over the world. So from that perspective, but then I saw the other side that said that Kargil is still producing. I think that was the mistake here, not going after that critical infrastructure of their ability to generate revenue. And in fact, you know, I had a conversation with a couple of folks, it kind of inside the wire, said kind of the same thing, that the target lists very initially could have been a lot more selective when it came to their capability to generate revenue. And that just didn't happen for some reason. They took out, they went more on capability that they thought the Iranians had, especially on the nuclear side. So yeah, I think you're right. I think that, you know, the UN meeting last week, the Iranians got here and they weren't able to spout a lot of their propaganda they normally do, but the president, someone has his hands tied out of the Yossiani military solutions, let's say, until after the midterm elections.
1: You know, you talk about

0: and, you know, Iran will eventually lose this tactical advantage that they've had over the world. So from that perspective, but then I saw the other side that said that Kirk Island is still producing. I think that was the mistake here, not going after that critical infrastructure of their ability to generate revenue. And in fact, I had a conversation with a couple of folks, kind of inside the wire, said kind of the same thing, that the target lists very initially could have been a lot more selective when it came to their capability to generate revenue. And that just didn't happen for some reason. They went more on capability that they thought the Iranians had, especially on the nuclear side. So yeah, I think you're right. I think that, you know, the UN meeting last week, the Iranians got here and they weren't able to spout a lot of their propaganda they normally do, but the president somewhat has his hands tied. I don't think you'll see any military solutions, let's say, after the midterm elections.
1: You know, you talk about the Kirk Island and all that stuff, and everybody says, well, you know, we're going to starve them out. The problem is they're not going anywhere. IRGC is not going to go anywhere.
0: Yeah,
1: anything they know now at any given time, we can just go and close this thing down or try to and disrupt. And that's the thing that's scary, is we've kind of given them any given moment, push this button and watch the reaction of the world kind of nuclear weapon that has nothing to do with an actual nuclear weapon.
0: And the thing is, though, this was the right cause, though, because the Iranians can't have this capability. Now, I have to think, and as more information will come out, well, that they've been set back, right? The nuclear genie out of the bottle, I'll give you that. But then it's a smart country, and that's the thing about Iran. It's, you know, former empire. It just didn't come from nowhere. They have tremendous intellectual capital in that country, and they have this, they'll, you know, eventually, you know, 100 years from now, they could still, you know, kind of do the same thing. But I think the fact that the president says we're not rejecting the latest proposal because he wants to make sure that the nuclear aspect of it is going to be part of it, and it just doesn't seem to be that the Iranians are kind of holding on to that for the last breath. They don't. I was watching one of the UN conversations saying they're no longer, you know, want to dilute and down blend what nuclear capabilities and they already have, the Iranian that they have right now, and that's a key factor. If they can keep that potential material and easily convert it into a bomb, that's all they need. It's kind of like the North Koreans or the Pakistanis. They don't need to have lots the bombs, and you just have a bomb, and that would threaten the world. So I think that's what they're holding on to right now.
1: Talking to my clients, who are military analysts. We talk about all things military. The Kirk Island thing you talked about, one of the interesting things is, obviously, Xi was here last week. Oddly enough, Trump rolled out the red carpet in a bizarre, like, hey, come on, we're pals. And it was, you know, I mean, there was a lot of Republicans that were a little, this feels a bit weird that, you know, you're giving this here in this way. But obviously, they're back to buying oil again, and I wouldn't surprise me that Trump allows some oil to get through to China, especially because China helped out the world when this thing first started by not buying oil on the market the way they used to.
0: You know, I think Trump is just very Machiavellian towards China, and it's very Machiavellian to flatter your enemy and flatter your adversary the way he does. And he goes over the top. It's cringeworthy at times. But he still believes he's dealing with a position from leverage and tariffs. He still put, you know, all the tariffs on the Chinese economy, and recognizing that the Chinese economy is you know, one bad cycle away from a revolution, as their history has shown. Now, they've been somewhat inoculated towards that because of what Xi's done. I think that's why if they decide to use their military to go after Taiwan, all bets are off. And that could backfire, you know, very badly with the Chinese, who are not risk takers. You know, they play the long game, but at some point the long game is no game because they're not in the game. So, and I think Trump knows that. And I think that's why he treats them that way. We can argue whether or not it makes sense. It's, again, it is cringeworthy at times, but that's very Machiavellian in order to assuage your enemy into believing that you're going along with them. But deep down, though, this administration is actually been pretty tough on China.
1: What do you think Xi thinks of Trump? Do you think that, you know, and Putin, do they think, yeah, you know, this guy's a buffoon? What do you think they think of him?
0: I think they definitely look at Trump as just potentially temporary. He's weak. I mean, they both

0: have this advantage of being dictators and not having to worry about, you know, they have to worry about being assassinated inside the wire versus, you know, getting thrown out of office. So I think that because of the fact that he's, Trump is such a wild card, he's so unpredictable, that, they have to look at him as anything could happen. So, they have to get a win when they can get it. And then, you know, they have to recognize that he's still going to do things that, that he doesn't care about, because lame duck now, right? If he is after this election coming up, the United States could be really hamstrung over the next couple of years. If the House and Senate flip around the other way, we could see a lot of nothing. You'll see a lot of presidential directives and all those kinds of things. Trump's not stopping, but still. So I just think that they think that he's such a wild card. Greatest strength, greatest weakness, right? The greatest strength, he can do what he wants, but the greatest weakness is eventually he's going to run out the clock.
1: When you look at the AI, because that's obviously been the big thing, and you deal a lot with AI, we all do. It's an interesting thing because, yes, we need. I was explaining this the other day to my friends. Think of it as bowling. We put the bumpers up. We're still going to go forward. What we don't want to do is watch the ball fly over into everybody else's lane, and then it becomes a nightmare. And we need some sort of, yes, some sort of control without slowing it down, if that's even possible.
0: Yeah. Watching these CEOs of the AI companies, they're, to me, yeah, when they're talking about slow it down, I do think we're at an arms race with the Chinese when it comes to this. And in some ways, you know, from what I, you know, from people I've spoken to, that's, again, it's either wire, we're ahead, and the Chinese don't want to ever be ahead because it creates issues for them, because they don't want to actually devote the time and effort and money in order to actually to get ahead, because then they'll just steal it when the time comes. But what's going to be the strategic deterrence of AI? Is it mutually assured destruction? I mean, we've compared it to nuclear weapons in that regard, but that's, you know, a kinetic kind of solution. What's it going to be? Because AI, it crosses over domains. It's not just in the military. It's in business. It's in all other different aspects. And so, I think that we're still figuring out what that's going to be. Is it mutually assured destruction? Is it some kind of destruction under some, you know, what's it going to keep to make sure that all sides will do the right thing when it comes to that? We've talked before about AI and on the military. There's an offensive AI and there's a defensive AI. Defensive AI is good for mankind, right? Iron Dome, things that'll help protect citizens. But the offensive kind that allows the machines to decide what the target is, well, that's probably crossing a line that we've got to come up to some strategic deterrence with. So I'm not smart enough to figure that out right now, but I tell you right now, the guy who does that and figures it out and puts it on the back of a napkin and gets it out there is going to win a Nobel Peace Prize.
1: No doubt about that. He is the best damn military analyst in the business, retired major in the Army. Mike Lyons, brother, it's always good to talk to you, and I'm glad you're doing better.
0: Thanks, Chad. Appreciate it. Thanks for having me.
1: 323-538-2423 at Chad Benson Show. Is your X, your Insta, YouTube, and all those other things. We'll be live YouTube tonight right around 8 o'clock Eastern. If you have a chance to jump on, say hi to us. Appreciate it when you do that. 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
10: Irreverent? Yeah. So what? It's the Chad Benson Show.
1: It is the biggest sports scandal in the world right now. Manchester City, arguably the biggest team in the Premier League, has been for over a decade, has been found guilty, essentially, of cheating. There was 115 charges against them. 114 of those, they were found guilty. And the question is going to be, what does the Premier League do with them? So this has all to do with money, how they bought players, how they paid players, because there's a certain, you have to operate within a certain area of the money that you bring in is kind of the money you're allowed to spend. You can go above it, but only so far. So what Man City has is unlimited amounts of money. So them having to operate in the ways that others did, didn't have to happen. So, and the reason is Abu Dhabi. That's who owns them. Abu Dhabi. 81% of the team is owned by what they call City Football Group Limited, which is owned by the Abu Dhabi United Group. So they don't care about money. So they spent it and continue to spend it. And now they face serious repercussions. Now, I want you to picture this. Imagine the New York Yankees being found cheating, but we have a relegation, right? So you could relegate them down to AAA. You could relegate them down to AA, single A. You could even kick them out and make them go to the independent leagues. That is a possibility that could happen. Also a possibility is you could hit them in the pocketbook where it hurts, meaning you could deduct points from them. So imagine if the Yankees started every year with 50 losses for the next 5 years. They start 0-50 and have to work their way back up. They could do that, knowing they're not going to make the playoffs. Players aren't going to want to play for them. So there's many things that could happen. But this also is a massive scandal because all of the other teams are threatening to sue, some of which got relegated down into the lower divisions because Man City beat them. They're also probably going to strip their titles away. There will be an asterisk by their name. It's crazy, and it's about to get crazier. Even Poch, our coach for the national team, weighed in yesterday and said the damage they've done is tremendous, and they need to pay for it. We will see what happens, but it'll be coming probably at the end of this season. 323-538-2423 at Chad Benson Show is your X, Insta, YouTube, Facebook, and everything else. We're live tonight right around 8 o'clock Eastern Time on the old YouTube. Join us. Helps us out right here on the Chad Benson Show. Hour number two coming up. A lot of stuff still to get to. Do you remember the old feller who was helping his wife pay for her medical bills? He's 81. He's out there. He's doing his thing because she's got cancer, and there was a Ring doorbell. It may not be as true as you think. We're going to talk about that. Also, desperation time in places like Texas. Governor Abbott's doing something because, well, desperation. Desperate times call for desperate measures. And, guys, a woman set up a fake dating account to find out what it was like to be a man, and let's just say she's apologizing for all women. We'll talk about that as well. Hour number two straight ahead, Chad Benson Show.
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3: From ABC News, I'm Dave Packer. There'll be no government oversight of AI. At a tech summit at the White House today that brought together some of the biggest names in the industry, an agreement to self-police. ABC senior political correspondent Rachel Scott.
4: President Trump made it clear he will not install any government guardrails.
5: They're really going to be policing each other.
4: The president saying leaders had signed a joint agreement that would not be legally binding.
5: It's going to be very, very safe. And there's a self-policing and there's also a group policing.
4: Leaders like Anthropic CEO Dario Amodei.
6: I think the technology has very real risks. And, you know, the mechanism, how we address those risks, is still under discussion.
7: And the industry has not figured out yet how to address it.
3: Former American Idol contestant Caleb Flynn found guilty of murdering his wife. Flynn, with tears in his eyes, guilty on all counts, claiming someone had broken into their home, shooting and killing his wife. Deliberations less than 3 hours. ABC legal contributor Bernarda Villanova with why the jury likely came to such a quick verdict.
8: They already heard the evidence that they needed to hear. There wasn't a need for connecting the dots because usually you wait for closing arguments for the prosecution or the defense to be able to argue the evidence. But here was clear cut. The text messages spoke for themselves.
3: A massive cyber attack at the FBI. Hackers stealing personal data on potentially tens of thousands of employees. ABC News contributor and former FBI agent Brad Garrett.
9: It creates safety issues for them day to day. Does somebody want to come after them? Are their children, are their spouses in a situation where they could potentially be harmed?
3: This coming on the heels of a personal data breach at the Pentagon, which exposed information on more than 3 million people, including social security numbers and employment details. To Wall Street, and the Dow was about 131 points lower today. 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
10: KTAR News time is 8:02. I'm Anna Ulp.
11: I will continue to support the men and women in law enforcement.
10: Today, the Arizona Republican nominee for governor touting several law enforcement endorsements.
12: That from Arizona Republican Congressman Andy Biggs announcing in an event today he has the support of police unions like the Arizona Law Enforcement Association, as well as from Sheriff Jerry Sheridan in his bid for governor. Biggs also highlighted his effort in Congress to push back on the longstanding Melendrez court order against the Maricopa County Sheriff's Office through a bill that would essentially monitor the court monitors.
11: Awaiting a vote in the Senate, we hope that after the Senate reconvenes in November that we can actually get that bill through and get it signed by the president, who's indicated he would sign that.
12: And the Melendrez court order requires MCSO to demonstrate it has reformed its policies to address racial profiling and policing since 2013. Fallon Overstolz, KTAR News.
10: Investigators say a new possible ransom text in the Nancy Guthrie case is not credible.
13: The Pima County Sheriff's Department and an FBI task force reviewed the message after learning of it on Monday. Sheriff Chris Nanos is warning people not to send money or share personal information in response to unsolicited messages and to report them to law enforcement. Guthrie, the 84-year-old mother of Today co-host Savannah Guthrie, was reported missing from her Tucson home on February 1st. Investigators believe she was taken against her will. Dylan Nichols, KTAR News.
10: Arizona State Representative Matt Grass has been in contact with ASU officials after sending a letter to the Arizona Board of Regents calling for an independent investigation into the collapse of hockey player Matthew Mayich. Grass tells Outspoken with Bruce and Gatos he's texted with ASU President Michael Crow about the incident.
14: President Crow has shared with me that he is committed to an independent voice in this process. I don't know what that specifically looks like.
10: Gress says he gave A. Bohr an October 9th deadline to respond. And now for a check on traffic from the Valley Chevy Dealers Traffic Center in Glendale. We're seeing a crash at the intersection of 99th Avenue and Montebello Avenue. Also a crash in Scottsdale. This crash is going to be on Scottsdale Road, located right between Thomas Road and McDowell Road. Other than that, your main valley roadways are looking clear this afternoon. And KTAR weather for the valley overnight tonight. You can expect a low of 67 degrees with a slight chance of showers and thunderstorms before midnight and again before 2 a.m. Tomorrow, we're expecting a high of 82 degrees with a low around 68 tomorrow night. For the rest of this week, you can expect highs in the low to mid 90s with no more rainy weather in the forecast. Right now, it is 75 degrees in Phoenix. Weather is brought to you by Homes2X. I'm Anna Olp on Arizona's news station, KTAR News.
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1: With midterms approaching fast, people looking at a few states. Michigan, we're looking at you. Maine, we're looking at you. Iowa, maybe. Texas, for sure. The desperation is out there because, well, guess what, guys? Prices are too damn high. In fact, to the point where Texas is like, you know what, Governor Abbott, we need to do something about these diesel prices. Diesel prices, almost $6 in Texas. Soak that up for a second.
2: Amid soaring prices and a possible ban on exporting diesel.
3: Thinking about it very seriously, that can oftentimes lead to a little bit of an increase on gasoline for cars. So we're looking at it very seriously. We may do it.
2: A change in Texas. Dyed diesel now fueling Texas roads.
4: He must have got a new poll because today he suspended letting farmers and truckers use red dyed diesel.
1: What the hell is red dyed diesel? What are we doing here? That's desperation is what that is.
2: Dyed or off-road diesel is functionally the same as regular diesel, but dyed bright red as opposed to regular diesel's green tint to signal it was sold for off-road use.
4: Only problem is, what about the rest of us? What about the working man, the consumer?
2: Texas Ag Commissioner Sid Miller said while the move is helpful, he's pushing for the state's motor fuel tax to be suspended.
4: It's going to cause revenue to drop. However, we are exporting more oil than we've ever exported.
5: We're producing more in America and more in Texas than we ever have before.
2: Todd Staples with the Texas Oil and Gas Association said the wrong decision by leaders would impact consumers.
5: We need to think about these policies and the impacts that they have because oil and natural gas still powers our economy and we're cleaner and better and stronger than ever before.
1: Yes, we are. That being said, that screams nervousness to me. That's what that. Now you can come out and say, look, we've never been better. They're crazy. They're wackadoos. They're all of the things. And there are a few people, let's be real, on the Democratic side, and I want everybody to understand this. Do I think every MAGA nut that you see on the internet is really that crazy? No. Do I think that everybody who's got blue hair and a septum piercing represents the Democratic Party? No. But it sells, and that's what Trump is doing. Everything that he's doing here is he's just selling. He's going to be living in Texas, he and J.D. Vance, for the next several weeks to try to get Ken Paxton across the line. And the amount of money that they are having to spend to get him across the line is massive. It is massive. And the attacks, they're not working. Talafrico, low T, all of this stuff, it's not working. Now, does it mean that he's going to win? No. But it means it scared the Republicans enough. Do I think right now, if we had midterms today, that the Republicans lose big? Yeah, I think so. But you never know what's going to happen between now and then. Something crazy could happen. I want to say an October surprise. There's already been enough. We pretty much know a lot of stuff. And people are looking at a few things. They're looking at the war, looking at the cost of life, which is massive. They're looking at the everyday fueling of their car. Not just the cost of food, not just the cost of goods, but they're looking at the everyday just going from point A to point B. And those are the things that matter. You heard John Kennedy yesterday from Louisiana saying when parents go to sleep at night, you know what they're not worried about? What's going on with the football coach? What's going on over here? This, that, they're worried about the cost of life. That's important. And when you've got people starting to make moves, however small they are, it signals a weakness. And that weakness is, I think, growing right now for the Republicans. And somebody hit me up yesterday and said, you know, again, you just don't understand. It's the media's fault. You should be promoting all the great things the president does. It's the media's fault. And I'm like, the media is not doing anything other than reporting. Don't be confused with actual reporting rather than opinion. Okay? Don't be confused. If somebody says gas prices are up, that's not the media's fault that the prices are up. If people say life's more expensive, I can't afford stuff, that's not the media's fault that they can't afford stuff. What was the Chris Rock, great comedian, when he was talking about, you know, going to certain places in the hood and, it, you know, going to the ATM machine and people screaming, you better watch out for the media because they blow everything out of proportions. Yeah, you're not worried about the media. Again, it's not the media's fault. The media's fault, in your eyes, is the fact that at times they've screwed up. Let's be honest. They've lied. And that goes on both sides of the media, the right and the left ecosphere of the media. But you're upset now because they're reporting what is going on and you don't like what is coming out. And because of that, you're angry. So you can blame the media, but when you ask the average person, hey, did the media take all your money? I think the answer is going to be a hot no. Speaking of taking all your money, you guys remember this story?
0: This is the moment caught on camera that captured hearts around the country. The video we first showed you last week appearing to show 81-year-old Don Johnson lugging suitcases up the stairs for his courier job. All, he said, to help pay for his wife's cancer treatments.
6: Cancer treatment is very expensive.
0: The video posted by a GoFundMe user named Aaron H., who said she caught the moment on her doorbell cam. Their story went viral, raising more than $700,000. But there was a problem.
1: Uh-oh. What could that problem be? She didn't have cancer? No. That's not the problem. The problem is...
0: GoFundMe says Aaron H. doesn't exist.
1: Oh.
0: And she wasn't a stranger.
7: Hi, everyone. My name is Amy Johnson, and I'm the daughter of Don and Joseph Bean.
0: GoFundMe telling NBC News Aaron H. was actually their daughter, Amy, who told them she believed their story would be more compelling coming from someone they didn't know. And that so-called doorbell video, Amy telling GoFundMe, she shot that too. Look closely, you can see the camera appearing to sway at various points.
1: So it's not real. Well, it is real. Not is real, but it is a real person whose wife has cancer. But the person who supposedly filmed it or took it from their Ring doorbell didn't exist. So it's just a story. I guess. So you got to give all the money back? I mean, does she have cancer? Yes or no? Does he have to work? Yes or no? Those are the questions that you need to ask. By the way, you're giving money to strangers. So, I mean, well, they could have fooled somebody. Yeah, this is what you do. Give money to strangers. That's what happens. But it was the daughter. The daughter screwed the pooch.
0: Amy taking to social media over the weekend, saying the GoFundMe account was hers all along, but insisting the rest of the story is real.
7: My mother is suffering from pancreatic cancer, and my dad is delivering luggages to help.
0: GoFundMe has since shut the page down, refunding all the donations. A company spokesperson telling us, our trust and safety team identified factual misrepresentations, which directly violates our terms of service. The family hasn't responded to NBC News' specific questions about the story. Amy has set up a new crowdfunding page and has already raised tens of thousands.
1: I just, if the story's real, but the person who filmed it was the daughter, I don't know how you guys feel about this. First of all, you're giving money freely. Oh, but you could be lied to. I understand, but you're giving money based on a story. You're not expecting it to be an investment. Well, I don't want to be lied to. I understand that. But we're adult enough to know this is kind of what happens in the world of GoFundMe. But if the rest of the story is true, then I you're an adult. You're making a decision, giving money to people you don't know. It's not an investment. So how many of these stories have we heard? You got to, if you're serious about, like, I want to protect my money, you got to be, you know, give it to, if you want to give money, give it to someplace you trust. And what was that story a few years ago? Was it a man and woman who pretended, it was like a woman said, oh, this guy, this homeless guy helped me with the, with, you know, gas for the car, and, you know, and they raised all of this money and became the big time story. And then they come to find out they were just scamming everybody. They weren't giving him any of the money. And, you know, it blew up in their face. And I thought, you know what, though? You're giving money to these people. What do you expect? So take it for what it's worth, right? And if this is real, and it looks like it's real outside of the fact that it wasn't a Ring doorbell, you know, dad's still out there. We're not asking the real question, which is, why does the 81-year-old man have to work so hard to pay for his wife's cancer treatments to keep her alive and to keep them fed? That's a bigger issue that we should be talking about. So, but people give freely. It's a free country. You should know what you're getting into. It's not like they were sending you out a prospectus that was all a lie. This wasn't Elizabeth Holmes trying to get your last dollar. Oh, that's not very nice, Chad. Elizabeth Holmes has the same cadence as Mitch McConnell. Well, old Mitch McConnell, not the one that's maybe or maybe not living. We're not quite sure. Speaking of being fooled, don't be when it comes to your data. Too many people out there trying to fool you, and they can do it easier than ever before. Incogni stops that. Let me tell you something. 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Your car can snitch on you. What? A guy's insurance went up 20%. 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
1: Men, just want to let you know, according to this woman, you're screwed.
22: I did an experiment and made a dating app profile as a guy. I can honestly say it's been the worst experience of my life. So I'm Jake, 29, diesel mechanic, owns a truck, owns a dog, doesn't live with his mom, a normal, employed, perfectly fine man. 4 days. Here's what y'all said to Jake. First girl, message one. Not hi, not hey. How much do you make at your job? All I said was good morning and you ran a credit check. Second girl, I ask her out. She goes, I only do dates over 100 and I need to see the reservation first. The reservation? Like, I'm submitting a purchase order for approval. Third one just asked me if I could be an angel and pay for her Aritzia cart online. That's the whole conversation I got. I lasted 4 days pretending to be a man, and I wanted to throw my phone in a lake. Y'all do this every day. Men, be honest in the comments. Is this normal? Because I'm genuinely embarrassed for us.
1: Is it normal? I don't know. I'm dating for a while. My assumption is it probably is semi-normal now on the online dating sphere. It's tough out there. That's why they're building robots. And even when you do finally find somebody, you could put yourself in a situation where things don't go the way you want. Case in point, this that happened the other day at the Giants baseball game.
23: Holy smokes, Mike. Look at this.
24: Well, if there's ever a true definition of a multitasking mother, that is the deal right there.
23: Oh, my goodness.
24: I think she's an Olympic champion.
23: Did I just hear that guy say, did you forget something?
24: Look at Dad. Oh, yeah. Did you bring the ketchup?
1: So that was a viral video that went out and the mom of the year, they, you know, everybody talks about, oh, look at her, she's great. She got pissed at everybody. Why? Because they've destroyed her husband, who was there with the other child. She's got an armful of food. She's got the baby in her, you know, in her arms, and she's got all this stuff. And now she's having to defend her husband because everybody's like, you need to leave him. He's a loser. He's all of these things. You just can't win. You can't win at all, guys. I'm telling you right now, this is why robots. 323-538-2423. At Chad Benson Show is your X, Insta, YouTube, and all those other things that are available to us in the social media world. And right here on the Chad Benson Show. She says, friends and family started calling and texting us immediately. We laughed at the narration because anyone who knows our family knows how ridiculous it is to suggest that Ramsey's never helps with our kids. But the clip spread. Too bad. You're in trouble now. The internet has spoken, Ramses, and you are done. Meanwhile, as we talk about relationships and whatnot and parenting, guess who's back in court? Old Lindsay.
2: All eyes are on prosecutors during the hearing, who could announce whether they plan to retry the case. Immediately after the mistrial earlier this month, Plymouth County District Attorney Tim Cruz declined to say whether he'd pursue the case further.
3: The noise in this case may be louder than it is for other prosecutions in our county, but we have treated it the same as any other case. Children were murdered, and it's our job to seek justice.
2: Meanwhile, defense lawyers for Clancy are pushing to have the case dismissed, as well as investigate the holdout juror who prompted the mistrial.
1: Yeah, I doubt they're going to dismiss that. What do you think? They're going to dismiss, really? It's like, three kids are dead. We're not really sure if you were crazy or if you're just a murderer, so we're just going to let it go. I don't think that's going to happen at all, is what I'm telling you. So I have a feeling they may push this out a little longer, see if they can come to some sort of agreement. But even then, I still, how can you not? How can you not prosecute? At least try again. So we shall see. And the other thing is, does she get a fair trial now? Everybody in that area knows. You're going to have to move that trial somewhere else. Speaking of trials, Krista Pike, she was convicted of murder in Tennessee, and she is going to be executed tomorrow unless the Supreme Court steps in. We're going to talk about it. First time a woman's been executed in Tennessee in 200 years. We discuss that straight ahead. Chad Benson Show.
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5: 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I'm Anna Ulp. Maricopa County Sheriff's officers arrested one suspect today in connection to a road rage incident that ended in a shooting. They say the only victim involved was transported to the hospital in critical condition, and the intersection of Arizona Avenue and Hunt Highway was closed for much of the day today while officers continued the investigation. And a man was taken to the hospital this evening after being stung over 100 times by bees. That's according to the Goodyear Police Department, who says they responded to a house in the area of 161st Avenue north of Van Buren Street around 5 p.m., where three people had been stung by bees from a nearby beehive. The person stung over 100 times was taken to the hospital in stable condition, and no firefighter injuries were reported. And today, Arizona Republican nominee for governor Andy Biggs announcing endorsements from the Arizona Law Enforcement Association, Arizona State Troopers Association, as well as from Maricopa County Sheriff Jerry Sheridan. Biggs also criticized current Governor Katie Hobbs, arguing she's failed to address fentanyl overdose increases and police staffing levels. In response, the Hobbs campaign says Governor Hobbs has invested more than $200 million into law enforcement and has assisted efforts to remove millions of fentanyl pills from Arizona. And now for a check on traffic from the Valley Chevy Dealers Traffic Center in Phoenix. We're seeing a crash involving a pedestrian at the intersection of Grand Avenue and Indian School Road, as well as a crash at the intersection of 16th Street and McDowell Road. Lastly, in Gilbert, a crash has closed the intersection of Queen Creek Road and Wrecker Road. And KTAR weather for the Valley overnight tonight. You can expect a low of 67 degrees with a slight chance of showers and thunderstorms before midnight and again before 2 a.m. Tomorrow we're expecting a high of 82 degrees. Right now it is 75 degrees in Phoenix. 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I'm Anna Olp on Arizona's news station, KTAR News.
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1: Tennessee is about to do something, and the nation's paying attention to it. They're going to execute a woman.
2: She's been on Tennessee's death row for more than 30 years, but tonight, Krista Gayle Pike is making the Supreme Court face a question it's never answered before. Does psychological terror caused by the process of lethal injection rise to cruel and unusual punishment? Pike's legal team says yes, now hoping to convince the justices that her execution would cause her to relive the traumas of sexual violence she says she endured as a child. What's not in question? Pike's conviction for the murder of Colleen Slemner in 1995.
3: The motive of the crime appears to be a love triangle.
2: 18-year-old Pike was afraid Slemner was trying to steal her boyfriend, so she, the boyfriend, and another friend lured Slemner to a deserted path.
4: The victim's partially dressed body was found in this brushy area Friday morning. An autopsy confirmed she was slashed repeatedly with a meat cleaver and some other small cutting device.
1: Yeah, it was brutal what she did. Now, she was 18. Slemner was 17, 18. They were all teenagers, and it was a Job Corps thing. And the Colleen Slemner, who was killed, she was taking this because she wanted to learn about computers, how to take computers apart, put them back together. And there was some sort of love triangle. And this was not a we got into an argument situation.
2: Pike admitted to smashing Slemmer's skull with a rock, even saving a piece as a gruesome crime scene souvenir. Her confession to police played at her trial. Pike's boyfriend was 17 at the time and not eligible for the death penalty and got life with the possibility of parole. But Pike was sentenced to death for the murder.
5: It is therefore ordered that you shall be put to death.
6: Please help my mom.
1: Yeah. And it's been 30 plus years. The other girl that was there, she kind of, you know, first one in gets the best deal. I think she got 6 years probation. And they tortured her for hours as well. This was not just a fight somewhere kind of thing. And, you know, you carried around a piece of the skull. That's an issue.
2: Colleen Slemmer's mother, Mae Martinez, watched in court as her daughter's skull was introduced into evidence.
7: I thought we buried a whole child, but it turns out that it's state. Held on to her head for 10 months.
2: Now, with Tennessee set to execute Pike, its first woman in 200 years, Martinez plans to witness Pike's lethal injection, bringing a photo of Colleen with her.
7: I will sit there with her, picture in my hand, and as she gets hooked up to a needle to go to sleep, she can look at the picture.
1: Oh. Yeah. And it is the first woman in 200 years here in Tennessee. And somebody asked me yesterday, who was the last woman? I said, her name was Jenny. It, really, what did Jenny do? Probably talked back would be the thing that I would say, because it was at a time when, let's just say, Jenny had no rights. So this is realistically the first one where you've seen it go through the entire process. I don't think Jenny had the same appeals, if you get where I'm going with that. And this lady's had a ton of appeals. There is no doubt about that.
2: But Pike is still hoping for a last-minute stay of execution, with the intersection of mental health and criminal justice increasingly in the spotlight on the heels of the Lindsey Clancy trial that gripped the nation.
8: Yes, I can. Thank you.
2: Pike's legal team saying at an August hearing that her crimes were a result of undiagnosed bipolar disorder and PTSD from a traumatic childhood, most recently arguing in her petition to the Supreme Court because her assaults involved being physically overpowered and immobilized by men, the execution.

0: got. They moved her over, or they're moving her over today. They may have even done it last night to the place where she'll be executed. It's, you know, 30 plus years. And you guys know the way I feel about the entire death penalty thing at this point in time is it's not a deterrent. This isn't, you know, string them up after, you know, you found them guilty in the saloon kind of thing. And it isn't that deterrent. Now, the mental health side of stuff, you know, I don't think the Supreme Court's going to, you know, do anything with this, but we will see. Again, do I think that, you know, looking at the Supreme Court and the makeup of the Supreme Court, do I think that there's going to be any, this isn't one of those things where there's a doubt that she did it. There isn't was there DNA involved? There isn't any of that. She admitted she was the one who caused the fatal blow. There isn't any of those things hanging over this. It's the mental health side of stuff. Is that enough? Because it's been 30 plus years. I still think it is.
1: She was raped by 5 different people.
2: Bethany Brand, who evaluated Pike in prison in 2023 and testified on her behalf, told us Pike likely dissociated during the murder.
1: She was seeing herself floating above the scene of what was going on and looking down on herself and Colleen. That goes back to some of the earlier impact of trauma.
2: All the Tennessee courts have ruled against Pike, and the state now says her argument is, quote, meritless, and has urged the U.S. Supreme Court to reject her request for a stay of execution. But Pike told NBC News in a letter from death row this week that she's at peace, adding, I am not afraid to die. I am only nervous about the process.
0: And we'll find out if that's true. I mean, you know. She's going to find out tomorrow. I don't foresee the Supreme Court stepping in. There would have to be such mitigating factors that they left out about the abuse and the trauma. And it's a Hail Mary. So, and this, you know, there's one of the question about, do women get treated differently in these situations? You know, I mean, she's the only female on death row in Tennessee. And as of tomorrow, there will be no more. But, you know, even we're just talking about the Lindsey Clancy thing. If a man would have claimed the same thing, would they have been afforded even a holdout juror anywhere? Probably not. What do you guys think? Let me know. 323-538-2423. At Chad Benson Show is your X, your Insta, your YouTube, and all those other things. We love hearing from all of you right here on the Chad Benson Show. Speaking of that, somebody tweeted at me last night, first of all, that Jim Kennedy, our buddy, is somehow, I pay all kinds of money to Jim, which is not true. Jim is a political pundit. He does this way to spread his business and whatnot. And, you know, he's my friend. He's one of the first people in this industry who, you know, we became friends, and he's a good dude and he's smart. And then the comeback from that was, you're a commie. I'm like, where did that even come from? And that you are part of the deep state and part of the oil, essentially the oil industry, I guess is the best way to describe it at that point in time, because, you know, I guess they're fleecing America or whatnot. I'm never really sure where people are going in those situations. Where I'm being accused of something, but I'm not quite sure exactly what it is I did and where I did it too. Because I have a feeling a person was listening to the podcast and is reacting to something I said, if that makes any sense. So it's maybe taken out of order. I don't know. But again, we do love hearing from all of you. And I try to get back to everybody as best I can. It's not always easy. Because again, it's a little dog and pony show. Got a text message from 6936. We're talking about Gaza and how many deaths were there. And now, IDF is reporting 70 plus thousand deaths. How many of those were militants and whatnot? But 70 plus thousand, that's from the IDF. And not just from sources, but it is from the IDF. They dispute how many deaths are civilians, but not how

0: many deaths over there. And if you've not seen the satellite footage of Gaza, it is, I mean, you know, it's frightening. So you see the before, and there's, you know, homes and hospitals and buildings and whatnot. And then they bring it over this line, and it's just nothing. It's just dirt. That's all that's left is just dirt. And it's, I mean, it's not a good thing. It's not, and it's not going anywhere. I mean, the reality is we could sit here, we could talk about Hamas and the Houthis and, you know, all of this kind of stuff. But the Palestinian people, there are issues there that haven't been resolved. And I think to some peace in the Middle East that is somewhat lasting, that is an issue that needs to be resolved sooner rather than later. And I don't know if sooner is coming anytime soon. When you see stuff like that, you're just, I mean, eviscerated is the best way to describe that. And that new movie, Naza, oh, man. If you guys don't know what that new movie is, it's called Naza. And I guess Naza is, it essentially, it's two words, but when you put them together, it's like collateral damage. But it is a, and we're going to get into it later on this week. I'm trying to get the directors on. I know BB came out and said it's blood libel, and they're both Israeli, the directors. And Yuval Abraham and Rachel Azor are the directors, and they're both Israeli. And, you know, BB wants them gone. Blood libel. He is pissed about it and wants it shown nowhere at all. And there's some stuff in there that, you know, it is, it's brutal. I'm not gonna lie to you guys. It is brutal. Some of the stuff I've seen and what these soldiers have said they did, which is, again, brutal. It's war. It's not pretty. But then there comes a point in time, and we've talked about this, when you cross from, you know, being somebody who is in a war and fighting for survival to becoming a cruel, evil SOB. And some of these guys talk about the fact that that's what they've become. So, interesting. But during that text message back and forth, well, you know what? He said, I appreciate you reading my, you know, text message. I didn't leave anything out. I don't do that. It's not who I am. He goes, you did read my text without editing, and I do appreciate that. And I always will. Love, hate, good, bad, as long as just don't leave a lot of cuss words if you're going to leave a voicemail. That's all I'm saying. 323-538-2423 at Chad Benson Show. It is your X, your Insta, YouTube, all those other things. Like I say, feel free to leave voicemail, all those things. We'll be live tonight on YouTube as well. Boer Capital, a couple days from now, Boer Capital is doing their thing. What is their thing? Well, their thing's awesome, kids. Let me tell you about it. It is the Game Plan webinar, live 3:30 Pacific, 6:30 Eastern, free for you. 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He's going to walk you through what's going on in the world. AI, is it overvalued? Could the pop come at any moment? Same thing with tax. What's going on with commodities across the board, the energy markets, geopolitical issues, how those all play into this. And it's absolutely free for you. 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
22: 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Yeah. The Chad Benson Show.
0: It's always good to get our learn on, because I always tell the kids, the more you learn, baby, the more you earn. And it's not always just about going to college. There's a lot of things that happen when it comes to words, in particular, that you can use in a phrase that makes you hip and cool with the youth of America.
1: Now it's time for the urban word of the day. The young have a vocabulary all their own, and we break it down for you. It's called the urban word of the day.
0: All right. Your urban word of the day. Washed. Washed. Now, you're thinking, oh, like where I used to stink, but I don't stink anymore? No, that's not what it means. Washed means used to be the cool, the all that. Now you're washed. Meaning, think about washed up. You're not any of those things anymore. You're just, you don't want to be washed. Unless, of course, you're talking about hygiene. Or you're washing money. And you don't want to do that either? Don't say that I said that. Washed is not a good thing to be, though. So if somebody says, oh, man, Grandpa over here is washed, that means you used to be cool, but you're not cool anymore. You don't want to be washed, which is your urban word of the day.
1: That was the urban word of the day. Now you know.
0: It's always good to know, and we'd like to know what you think. 323-538-2423. At Chad Benson Show is your X and your Insta. And we're thinking about doing a big horror movie super-duper countdown. Normally we do like the top 10, but we're thinking about breaking it up into best slasher movies, best, you know, zombie movies, those kind of things. So let us know what you think. Get that in there. Best comedy, horror comedy, bunch of those things that are out there. So feel free to tweet at us at Chad Benson Show. Appreciate it when you do that, as well as the Instagram. You can always DM me there. Check out our Facebook as well. And, of course, let's not forget about the YouTube. We'll be live tonight on YouTube right around 8 o'clock Eastern. So if you have a chance, we appreciate it when you check that out, because we're going to be doing a lot of fun stuff tonight. So feel free to check that out. But let us know what you think about the Halloween countdown. Should we break it up like that? We really do appreciate all that you guys do when you guys chime in there. It really helps us out right here on The Chad Benson Show. Coming up, hour number three of the program. Lots of stuff to still get to. Our military analyst, Mike Lyons, going to join the program, talk about what's going on, not just in the Middle East, but also Ukraine and Russia, AI, and what's happening in the military, because that's a big deal that needs to be talked about more and more before we unleash this thing. Top of that, we got our motivation from our buddy Rodney. He'll be giving us spitting the facts. We've got a little watch trending as well. Plus, and I love this, GoFundMe. What happened with a GoFundMe in Texas? We will discuss that, among other things. Hour number three, straight ahead. This is The Chad Benson Show.
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3: From ABC News, I'm Dave Packer. Tech leaders meeting with President Trump Tuesday discussing AI amid warnings to slow down development before it poses serious threats to humanity. After the meeting, the president claiming the AI companies will be responsible for self-policing the technology.
4: I believe they're going to be used for the good, and when they're not, we're going to be able to nab them. But there's going to be a tremendous self-policing aspect.
3: Mr. Trump is considering a watchdog, a committee that would include some of the tech leaders. New York Governor Kathy Hochul calling for an independent review of Cornell University's response to allegations of a sexual assault involving a former student. The move comes as prosecutors reopen their investigation into the alleged 2024 incident at a fraternity house. President of the National Organization for Women, Kim Villanueva.
5: We need to find out what failed Jane Doe. Obviously, the system failed her. The police failed her. Cornell failed her. And we need to know what needs to happen to improve so that other victims of sexual violence don't have to go through the same trauma.
3: Kentucky State Police searching for a suspect after a trooper was shot and killed during a highway patrol traffic stop. The trooper identified as Hayden Phillips, public information officer and fellow trooper. Caden Parker memorialized his co-worker and friend.
6: Those who worked alongside of Hayden knew him as someone people could actually count on, both professionally and personally. He would actually do anything for anybody in this room at any time.
3: A massive cyber attack at the FBI.
7: Tens of thousands of current and former FBI agents and employees have been given an urgent warning following a massive hack targeting the FBI's employment website. Names, personal addresses, social security numbers, even medical and psychiatric records allegedly compromised by a shadowy group known as Shiny Hunters, which the FBI says specializes in extorting tech, finance, and retail companies.
3: That's ABC's Pierre Thomas. 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
8: KTAR News time is 9:02. I'm Anna Ulp.
9: I will continue to support the men and women in law enforcement.
8: Today, the Arizona Republican nominee for governor touting several law enforcement endorsements.
10: That from Arizona Republican Congressman Andy Biggs announcing in an event today he has the support of police unions like the Arizona Law Enforcement Association, as well as from Sheriff Jerry Sheridan in his bid for governor. Biggs also highlighted his effort in Congress to push back on the longstanding Melendrez court order against the Maricopa County Sheriff's Office through a bill that would essentially monitor the court monitors.
9: Awaiting a vote in the Senate, we hope that after the Senate reconvenes in November that we can actually get that bill through and get it signed by the president, who's indicated he would sign that.
10: And the Melendrez court order requires MCSO to demonstrate it has reformed its policies to address racial profiling and policing since 2013. Ballin Overstoles, KTAR News.
8: The Hobbs campaign says the governor has invested more than $200 million into law enforcement and has assisted efforts to remove millions of fentanyl pills from Arizona. And investigators say a new possible ransom text in the Nancy Guthrie case is not credible.
11: The Pima County Sheriff's Department and an FBI task force reviewed the message after learning of it on Monday. Sheriff Chris Nanos is warning people not to send money or share personal information in response to unsolicited messages and to report them to law enforcement. Guthrie, the 84-year-old mother of Today co-host Savannah Guthrie, was reported missing from her Tucson home on February 1st. Investigators believe she was taken against her will. Dylan Nichols, KTAR News.
8: Arizona State Representative Matt Grass has been in contact with an ASU official after sending a letter to the Arizona Board of Regents calling for an independent investigation into the collapse of hockey player Matthew Mayich. Grass tells Outspoken with Bruce and Gatos he's texted with ASU President Michael Crow about the incident.
12: President Crow has shared with me that he is committed to an independent voice in this process. I don't know what that specifically looks like.
8: Grass says he gave the Arizona Board of Regents an October 9th deadline to respond. And now for a check on traffic from the Valley Chevy Dealers Traffic Center in Phoenix. We're seeing a crash at the intersection of 16th Street and East McDowell Road, as well as in Gilbert. We're seeing reports that a fatal crash involving a motorcyclist has closed the intersection of Queen Creek Road and Wrecker Road. Lastly, in Chandler, we're seeing a crash at the intersection of Val Vista Drive and East Pecos Road. Aside from that, your main valley roadways are clear. And KTAR weather for the Valley. Overnight tonight, you can expect a low of 67 degrees with a slight chance of showers and thunderstorms before midnight and again before 2 a.m. Tomorrow, we're expecting a high of 82 degrees with a low around 68 tomorrow night. Right now, it is 75 degrees in Phoenix. Weather's brought to you by Homes2X. I'm Anna Olp on Arizona's news station, KTAR News.
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1: As midterms, well, they're flying at us at a high rate of speed, and I can't wait till they come and go so we can talk about other things that are more important, like, you know, Hallmark shows. I've been watching the previews, and I'm kind of a big deal in the world of Hallmark because I talk about it so much, so they'll send me some stuff, and I really appreciate that. That being said, Youth of America. We are. Youth of America. Remember that? The Youth of America. They were on with Trump. They got on the train. They didn't like the BS that was going on. They didn't like the chaos. They didn't like the craziness. They thought, hey, you know what? She's nuts. We're not giving them the opportunity to do this. They're important to all kinds of people here. They're going to get the Epstein files out. They're going to work hard for us. It's going to be amazing, et cetera, et cetera, et cetera. Lo and behold, none of that stuff happened, and people are pissed, and the youth are leading the way.
2: Yeah, you know, I'm a big fan of the 1992 film My Cousin Vinny. The youths, and Donald Trump is in big trouble with the youths. That's what we're talking about here. I mean, just take a look here. Underage 30, Trump's net approval rating. You know, back in October of 2024, the retrospective approval rating for Donald Trump among those under the age of 30, they weren't great, but it wasn't terrible either. Minus 7 points. He actually put in a historically strong performance with those voters under the age of 30 for a Republican presidential candidate. But look where it is today. Down it goes into the kiddie pool. Look at this. Minus 47 points. That is a 40-point shift away from the president of the United States and a group that he did historically strong with back in the 2024 election for a Republican candidate. It is no bueno when you see shifts like this. This is a historic shift away from the president of the United States with a group he did historically well with back in the 2024 election.
1: Absolute crashing. Right now, across the board, by the way. Now, MAGA is staying the same. He's got that 25 to 30% that will support him always. Always. That being said, that's not going to get you across the line. No. You need independents, libertarians. You need the people that are, as in your words, the rhinos, the Republican in name onlys. You need all the people that you've insulted along the way to come back. And guess what? Do I think that's going to happen anytime soon? I do not.
3: I'm pissed off about the gas prices, the food prices, everything. It's affected everything. You got to feel sorry for the truck drivers that are trying to make a living.
4: Are you regretting your vote for him in 2024?
3: Yeah, a lot of people, I believe, are.
4: Why?
3: Because he tells you one thing and does just the opposite.
4: America's not great again?
3: No, it's not. They've run it to the ground, and that's putting it mildly.
1: Ooh. Not happy. And she is not a Ute. Well, she might be a Ute, but she's like in Utah, but she's not a youth, if you will. People are frustrated. They're angry. And we talked about it last hour. Several of you are like, well, it's only because the media. No, it's not the media. The media is not the reason that people are uncomfortable with the way things are going. Just to give you an example, the blue collar, right? The non-college educated group. Trump won big time. You know what's not keeping up with inflation? The non-college educated group. Pay. Oh. Yeah, that's not keeping up with inflation. And it's not because the media goes out and goes, give me some of that money, so that way it makes Trump look bad. No, no. And now the eyes are on Texas. Can it go blue? Look at that, what I did there. What's her name? Patsy Cline did it first, right? No, she was supposed to do it, but then she didn't do it. And then Leanne Rimes did it, and it was originally written in 1956. There's a bunch of weird stuff you didn't need to know, but you know now. And Leanne Rimes was 13 when she did it. What? But could it go blue? Jim Messina, not of Loggins and Messina.
5: Really purple. There's been 10 polls in Texas since August, and the Democrats lead in every single one of them. Joe, we last won a statewide race in Texas my senior year in college. I'm now a member of the AARP. So it has been a long time in Texas. We've been talking about turning Texas blue for two decades. And now there's a very real chance that James Tallarico is going to win the Senate race, in part because he's a great candidate, in part because Paxton is the worst candidate of the cycle. You know, the last Democrat to win Florida was Barack Obama in 2012, and yet we're likely to pick up a couple House seats. And now, you know, David Jolly's basically tied in the governor's race. It shows you across the country, the Kansas Senate race is now on the map. We haven't won a Kansas Senate race since the 1930s, Joe. It just shows you how big the map is and how in some ruby red states, Democrats are now competitive because of the actions that you were talking about that Donald Trump has done in his time in office.
1: Now, in fairness, okay, if John Cornyn is in this, I think he wins. I've been saying that for a long time. I think Tallarico is young. Tallarico's kind of got that Pete Buttigieg thing where he's a little too young in many cases. The problem is you're going up against a historically awful candidate. Like stanky. Like, oh, who's got some stay? Oh, it's Ken Patton. Like, that's the kind of candidate you're going. The guy has got so much baggage. So much baggage. And normally, you know, like it's sports. Right? I mean, the guy's got a lot of baggage. But they bring him back in. The reason is because usually there's a lot of talent that goes with it. And so you're willing to go, he's got baggage, but he's going to do this, this, and this. Sometimes you go, it's not that way. There is no upside with Ken Paxton. There isn't. He just happened to be the most Trumpiest of the two, and Trump was not a fan of John Cornyn. So there you go. And they're going to spend so much money trying to defend that seat. I want to take you back a few years. Let's get in the Wayback Machine. So we go back in the Wayback Machine. 2018. Beto O'Rourke, right? There's Beto. Right? So the cover of Vogue or whatever he was on, remember that? I did all that stuff. And he's like a skateboarder, and like a cool guy, and all those things. He lost to Ted Cruz by about 2.5 points, about 215,000 votes. He never led at all. And in the subsequent years, 300 million more people have moved to Texas and are registered to vote, which is a big deal. They have picked up some Democrats. They picked up a lot of independents as well. And right now, Trump in this war is unhappy. So you've got a young group of people that are pissed and angry. You have got a disgruntled Republican base outside of MAGA. And let's not forget another place that Trump made some noise, and that was with Latino voters. Well, Latino voters, they want a strong border. They didn't like what's going on, and they don't like what's going on. And that falls right in the heart of Texas and Arizona. So this is going to be interesting. Do I think it's going to go blue? Even if it doesn't, I will say this. The amount of money that they're going to have and time they're going to have to devote to protecting this seat is going to free up money and time elsewhere where Democrats will probably make some noise. Does it mean that they're going to do well? Nah, I don't think so. I think the best thing is we have a standoff. And because we have a standoff, nothing crazy gets done either way, and then we could have a reset in 2028. And every once in a while, it's okay to have a reset. That's all I'm saying. Every once in a while, it is not bad to have a reset. Meanwhile, it's a big day at the White House, and the reason is they're all showing up. It's going to be a big day. AI in the House.
0: As the debate over AI safety reaches a fever pitch, President Trump preparing to meet face to face with titans of the industry, including the CEOs of Anthropic, Google, Nvidia, Palantir, and Meta. While many of these execs are sounding the alarm, calling for a global slowdown in development, Trump, who refers to it as superintelligence, says fears AI is growing too quickly are a hoax and a scam.
1: Yeah, I don't think it's a hoax or a scam. And it's always this guy, right? Doesn't matter who it is, you know, that the hubris of I've seen lots of superhero movies. I know how this works. You're not supposed to be doing these things at this speed. And there should be some protections. Let's not forget, this thing's doing stuff on its own. Do you guys remember last week in Australia?
0: This coming on the heels of Australia's prime minister revealing that an artificial intelligence agent from OpenAI went rogue, attacking a government-run health website, gaining unauthorized access to public and non-public files. OpenAI apologizing to the Australian people, saying it plans to rebuild trust, adding, "This is a new kind of cyber incident which represents an emerging global challenge."
1: Yeah, well, whatever it is, no offense to the president, who I'm sure is the smartest man in the world, according to some others out there. It's not about stopping it. And I've said that. And we're going to talk to Mike Lyons, our military analyst, coming up in a little bit about this very subject. It is about, I'm going to run this by him, my theory. My theory is it's the bowling theory. Put up guardrails, right? The bumper bowls. Because you don't want to ruin everybody else's time. That being said, you still want to move forward. So there's a chance to get a strike without you throwing the ball over the damn place. Oh, yeah. See where we're going with that? Speaking of going, 323-538-2423 at Chad Benson Show is your X, your Insta, your YouTube, and all of those other things. Got a little what's trending coming. See where we're going, but now we're coming, and that'll be coming up soon. But first, Calitrin. 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

0: nothing.
1: Let's find out what's trending on this Tuesday. Start Yahoo Anthropic. Dennis Haskins. Also trending. It's an unfortunate trend because if you don't know who he is, Mr. Belding. Saved by the Bell. It's all right because you've been saved by the Bells. Passed away at age 75. Of course, he is famous for that. Last time I saw him was in A Million Ways to Die in the West. The Seth MacFarlane movie. And he played a traveling salesman. Passed away. 75. Iran. Madonna. Starship. William Shatner. Cornell. The rape case reopened. New allegations. Just been talking about that. Tennessee governor rejects Krista Pike's clemency bid. So she is set, unless the Supreme Court steps in tomorrow to be, or today, set, and her death sentence will be carried out. First woman in Tennessee to be executed in 200 years. Over to Google. Snow, Eagles, J.J. McCarthy, Dennis Haskins, Jalen Hurts, Andy Dalton. U.S. ban Canadian grocery products. This will help. Krista Pike. Fat Bear. Fat Bear. Sounds like a rapper. Ladies and gentlemen, put your hands together for Fat Bear. National Coffee Day. And in response to National Coffee Day, I'll be having iced tea. Sure. Did Jackie Chan die is trending? And the answer to that is no. He was able to escape it with his ninja moves. And finally, over to X. Case Keenum, the Eggles, Mr. Belding, Talarico, Talafrico, Chad. 323-538-2423. At Chet Benson Show is your X, your Insta, your YouTube, and all those other wonderful things you could reach us at. We love hearing from you right here on the Chet Benson Show. MAGA is trending as well. Carolyn Leavitt warns voters of Democrats' radical shift in midterms. The Bible, Ken Paxton. Two words that don't go well together. The Bible and Ken Paxton. One of the other things that we've been talking about throughout the day is the College Sports Act that passed yesterday, the Senate. And this is going to apparently rein in the chaos in the Wild West of college sports and the spending.
2: Picture March Madness, a Cinderella team that few thought would make it past the opening round is facing the number one seed. The clock is winding down. The underdog is down by 2 points with 1 second left. The ball goes up. Three-pointer. The buzzer sounds. The crowd erupts. That Cinderella story is what the Protect College Sports Act is trying to preserve.
1: Oh, are you done? That was what? What are we talking about? Ted Cruz. Picture this. 2 seconds left in the game. They inbound the ball to you. Now you can do one of several things, but instead you hoist it down the court. As it goes, people are on their... Oh, you missed. You missed. People hate you. I don't know what he was getting at there. That can't happen because of NIL? Interesting. Interesting indeed there, Ted. Thank you so much for the walk down memory lane. Coming up, Mike Lyons, military analyst, joins the program. We're going to talk about all things going on militarily across the globe. Chad Benson Show.

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2: 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I'm Anna Ulp. Maricopa County Sheriff's officers arrested one suspect today in connection to a road rage incident that ended in a shooting. They say the only victim involved was transported to the hospital in critical condition, and the Phoenix intersection of Arizona Avenue and Hunt Highway was closed for much of the day today while officers continued the investigation. And a man was taken to the hospital this evening after being stung over 100 times by bees. That's according to the Goodyear Police Department, who says they responded to a house in the area of 161st Avenue north of Van Buren Street around 5 p.m., where three people had been stung by bees from a nearby beehive. The person stung over 100 times was taken to the hospital in stable condition, and no firefighter injuries were reported. And today, Arizona Republican nominee for Governor Andy Biggs announcing endorsements from the Arizona Law Enforcement Association, Arizona State Troopers Association, as well as from Maricopa County Sheriff Jerry Sheridan. Biggs also criticized current Governor Katie Hobbs, arguing she's failed to address fentanyl overdose increases and police staffing levels. In response, the Hobbs campaign says Governor Hobbs has invested more than $200 million into law enforcement and has assisted efforts to remove millions of fentanyl pills from Arizona. And now for a check on traffic from the Valley Chevy Dealers Traffic Center in Phoenix. We're seeing a crash at the intersection of 16th Street and McDowell Road, as well as in Gilbert, where a fatal crash involving a motorcyclist has closed the intersection of Queen Creek Road and Wrecker Road. Aside from that, your main valley roadways are clear. And KTAR weather for the Valley overnight tonight. You can expect a low of 67 degrees with a slight chance of showers and thunderstorms before midnight and again before 2 a.m. Tomorrow, we're expecting a high of 82 degrees. Right now, it is 72 degrees in Phoenix. 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I'm Anna Ulp on Arizona's news station, KTAR News.
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1: It is that time of the week. Talk to our good buddy, tired major in the Army and best damn military analyst in the business, back from surviving COVID. Mike Lyons joins the program. Mike, good to see that you survived the, what did Trump call it, the Chinese flu or whatever?
2: Yeah, Chad, this time it was a little different, and but it put me down for the count, got back up, and I'm ready to go. So go out and get the vaccine. I remind everybody and get your flu shot. Winter's coming. So
1: yes, indeed, and winter's going to be crazy this year. Speaking of that, let's start with the chaos in Ukraine before we get to the Middle East, because the Ukrainians are up for it. They said they got a new AI drone guy. He says, we're going to send all these people, you know, to basically, we're going to put them through the meat grinder. They're hitting into Moscow now. It is, it's crazy and it's scary because I never know what Putin's going to do. But also, I mean, this affects us here in a way where it's not about could there be a war. It's the impact of diesel, oil, all of this stuff.
2: Yeah, I think that's the point there, that we talk about the Middle East and the impact that that's having on the effect of crude and to diesel. But the same thing is having the same impact in Europe on what's going on in Ukraine. And you're right, the Russians aren't backing down. North Korea talking about 10,000 more troops being deployed. They seem to be raising military spending. I saw something about that going up by 27% or some number in 2027. So they seem to be escalating from what they can do. And at the same time, you have, you know, the United States supplying a $400 million aid package to Ukraine. Key, though, this time, there's no Patriot missiles in this one. And I think we've recognized that we're really short on this air defense systems. And once things settle down, we've talked about this before, that countries are going to be doing everything they can to protect their skies and air defense systems. So those kind of contractors are going, and defense manufacturers are going to be have a boon here. So, again, this war seems to drag on and on, and Trump just wants it to stop, but he doesn't get it that neither side is just willing to do it.
1: No, not well. First of all, if you're Ukraine, what's in it for you at this moment in time? Because, you know, I don't think Russia's going to give up. Do you think Russia's got one more big push, see what happens through the winter, and then come, you know, spring, they say, all right, we got what we got and we're out? Or is this, he's just going to ride this until he dies?
2: Yeah, I think he has no big push left, and I think that the battlefield has become World War One, and we talked about this, and I think that the ground troops have become not sustainable to think that they're going to reinvade or take more ground. I mean, this is kind of the old school war, so the war will remain in the air. It will remain in cyber. It will remain these other domains that traditionally are not. Wars are not won it. And so, as long as the Ukrainians can still, you know, fight back and hit, mechanical plants and hit cruise missile production plants and the like, and what they're doing, and the Russians doing the same, the Russians are targeting a lot of civilians. There's no kind of end in sight. I just don't see them mobilizing the amount of ground forces you need, you know, not just 10,000 North Koreans, you need 100,000 North Koreans. And then that's the kind of scale that we're talking about just because of the battlefield is so spoiled.
1: Talking to Mike Lyons, our military analyst. We talk about all things military. Move from there to obviously what's going on in the Middle East. I think that Trump is kind of, I don't think anything's going to happen big before midterms. I mean, we might have a couple things firing back and forth, but as far as any major deal, I would find it hard to see get done before, you know, midterms. I think their goal was to wait out Trump, and I think they feel they've done it.
2: You know, the thing, though, is from a military perspective, the blockade seems to be working. I saw a report yesterday that the straits are almost 90% open, as the countries are obviously around there are still going to look for alternate means of moving their products. And, you know, Iran will eventually lose this tactical advantage that they've had over the world. So from that perspective, but then I saw the other side that said that Karg Island is still producing. I think that was the mistake here, not going after that critical infrastructure of their ability to generate revenue. And in fact, I had a conversation with a couple of folks, kind of inside the wire, said kind of the same thing, that the target lists very initially could have been a lot more selective when it came to their capability to generate revenue. And that just didn't happen for some reason. They went more on capability that they thought the Iranians had, especially on the nuclear side. So yeah, I think you're right. I think that, the UN meeting last week, the Iranians got here and they weren't able to spout a lot of their propaganda they normally do, but the president, someone has his hands tied out of the, you'll see any military solutions, let's say, after the midterm elections.
1: You talk about the Karg Island and all that stuff, and everybody says, well, we're going to starve them out. The problem is they're not going anywhere. IRGC is not going to

0: thing that's scary is we've kind of given them a any given moment, push this button and watch the reaction of the world kind of nuclear weapon that has nothing to do with an actual nuclear weapon.
1: And the thing is, though, this was the right cause, though, because the Iranians can't have this capability. Now, I have to think, and as more information will come out, well, that they've been set back, right? The nuclear genie out of the bottle, I'll give you that. But then a smart country, and that's the thing about Iran. It's, you know, former empire. It's not, it just, you know, didn't come from nowhere. They have tremendous intellectual capital in that country. And they have this, they'll, you know, eventually, you know, 100 years from now, they could still, you know, kind of do the same thing. But I think the fact that the president says we're not rejecting the latest proposal because he wants to make sure that the nuclear aspect of it is going to be part of it, and it just doesn't seem to be that the Iranians are kind of holding on to that for the last breath. They don't. I was watching one of the UN conversations saying they're no longer, you know, want to dilute and down blend what nuclear capabilities and they already have the uranium that they have right now, and that's a key factor. If they can keep that potential material and easily convert it into a bomb, that's all they need. It's kind of like the North Koreans or the Pakistanis. They don't need to have lots of bombs, and you just have a bomb, and that would threaten the world. So I think that's what they're holding on to right now.
0: Talking to my clients, our military analysts, we talk about all things military. The Karg Island thing you talked about, one of the interesting things is obviously Xi was here last week. Oddly enough, Trump rolled out the red carpet in a bizarre, like, hey, come on, we're pals. And it was, you know, I mean, there was a lot of Republicans that were a little, this feels a bit weird that, you know, you're giving this here in this way. But obviously, they're back to buying oil again, and I would find it, I wouldn't surprise me that Trump allows some oil to get through to China, especially because China helped out the world when this thing first started by not buying oil on the market the way they used to.
1: You know, I think Trump is just very Machiavellian towards China, and it's very Machiavellian to flatter your enemy and flatter your adversary the way he does. And he goes over the top. It's cringe worthy at times. But he still believes he's dealing with a position from leverage and tariffs. He still put, you know, all the tariffs on the Chinese economy, and recognizing that the Chinese economy is you know, one bad cycle away from a revolution, as their history has shown. Now, they've been somewhat inoculated towards that because of what Xi's done. I think that's why if they decide to use their military to go after Taiwan, all bets are off, and that could backfire, you know, very badly with the Chinese, who are not risk takers. You know, they play the long game, but at some point the long game is no game because they're not in the game. So, and I think Trump knows that, and I think that's why he treats them that way. We can argue whether or not it makes sense. It's, again, it is cringeworthy at times, but that's very Machiavellian in order to assuage your enemy into believing that you're going along with them. But deep down, though, this administration has actually been pretty tough on China.
0: What do you think Xi thinks of Trump? Do you think that, you know, and Putin, do they think, yeah, you know, this guy's a buffoon? What do you think they think of him?
1: I think they definitely look at Trump as just potentially temporary. He's weak. I mean, they both have this advantage of being dictators and not having to worry about, you know, they have to worry about being assassinated inside the wire versus, you know, getting thrown out of office. So I think that because of the fact that Trump is such a wild card, he's so unpredictable they have to look at him as anything could happen. So they have to get a win when they can get it. And then, you know, they have to recognize that he's still going to do things that he doesn't care about, because lame duck now, right? If he is after this election coming up, the United States could be really hamstrung over the next couple of years. If the House and Senate flip around the other way, we could see a lot of nothing. You'll see a lot of presidential directives and all those kinds of things. Trump's not stopping, but still. So I just think that they think that he's such a wild card. Greatest strength, greatest weakness, right? The greatest strength, he can do what he wants, but the greatest weakness is eventually he's going to run out the clock.
0: When you look at the AI, because that's obviously been the big thing, and you deal a lot with AI, we all do. It's an interesting thing because, yes, we need. I was explaining this the other day to my friends. Think of it as bowling. We put the bumpers up. We're still going to go forward. What we don't want to do is watch the ball fly over into everybody.

0: somebody else's lane, and then it becomes a nightmare. And we need some sort of, yes, some sort of control without slowing it down, if that's even possible.
1: Yeah. I, you know, watching these CEOs of the AI companies, they're, to me, yeah, when they're talking about slow it down, I do think we're at an arms race with the Chinese when it comes to this. And in some ways, you know, from what I, you know, from people I've spoken to, that's, again, it's either wire, we're ahead, and the Chinese don't want to ever be ahead because it creates issues for them, because they're just, they don't want to actually devote the time and effort and money in order to actually to get ahead, because then they'll just steal it when the time comes. But what's going to be the strategic deterrence of AI? Is it mutually assured destruction? I mean, we've compared it to nuclear weapons in that regard, but that's, you know, a kinetic kind of solution. What's it going to be? Because AI, it crosses over domains. It's not just in the military, it's in business, it's in all other different aspects. And so, so I think that we're still figuring out what that's going to be. Is it mutually assured destruction? Is it some kind of destruction under some, you know, what's it going to keep to make sure that, that all sides will do the right thing when it comes to that? We've talked before about AI and on the military. There's an offensive AI and there's a defensive AI. Defensive AI is good for mankind, right? Iron Dome, things that'll help protect citizens. But the offensive kind that allows the machines to decide what the target is, well, that's probably crossing a line that we've got to come up to some strategic deterrence with. So I'm not smart enough to figure that out right now, but I tell you right now, the guy who does that and figures it out and puts it on the back of a napkin and gets it out there is going to win a Nobel Peace Prize.
0: No doubt about that. He is the best damn military analyst in the business, retired major in the Army. Mike Lyons, brother, it's always good to talk to you, and I'm glad you're doing better.
1: Thanks, Chad. Appreciate it. Thanks for having me.
0: Love talking to Mike. We're going to wrap it up straight ahead in a minute. But first, home title lock. Let me tell you something. It's easier today to steal a home. You're like, steal a home? How do I? It's easier today to steal a home via title. So you go and you steal the title, put your name on it, all of this stuff. It takes no time at all. Next thing you know, you look up and your home gone. Well, it's still there, but you don't own it anymore. 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We're going to wrap it up straight ahead. 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

0: Running with Scissors sounds great compared to this.
1: Say woo! Lindsay Clancy will be back in the courtroom today. That being said, the holdout juror is speaking out. Not thrilled by the way he's been treated. I'll tell you that right now.
2: Hi, my name is Michael Peggy Desjardins, also known as the lone juror. I know the whole focus has been on me, but we want to reel everything back and put the focus on the three angels that's at hand. The ones that can't speak for themselves, the ones that can't defend themselves, and the one that can't fight the battles. And those are Cora, Dawson, and Callan. A little bit about me. I want to thank God for my Catholic faith. I want to thank God for blessing me with the ability to love my daughter. And I'm foremost, I would like to thank everyone, every individual that has supported me throughout this difficult situation. Your prayers, your emotional support, your psychological support is a tremendous to my heart that I feel, that I sense, that I know. I do want to thank you from the bottom of my heart. Thank you.
1: So that's him speaking out. I think he's in hiding, which is insane. But she's back in court today, and they're going to decide, what should we do with her? Should we try again? Should we not try again? Should we just punt? No, you're going to have to try again. It's that simple. There's no punting on this. Three kids are dead. They didn't do it themselves. We know that. The question still remains, were you crazy? Or was there more to this? But the thought of, well, you know what? We'll punt it. We'll punt. We'll see what happens next time. No, that's not going to happen. There's no way that is happening. So, I mean, it's sad that they couldn't come to something of a judgment in the first trial. Can she get a fair trial in a place where everybody, much like Norm, knows her name? I don't know if they can. I wouldn't be surprised if they have to move this. But, man, that's a horrible thing. It still is. And as we sit here and we talk about mental illness and, you know, whether or not there's going to be an execution, which there will be probably tomorrow here in Tennessee of a woman, those three kids are still gone. And something happened. And if it wasn't temporary insanity, you weren't pleading that. So there needs to be a reckoning with this. What do you guys think? Let me know. 323-538-2423 at Chad Benson Show. That is your X, your Insta, your YouTube, your Facebook, and all those other things will be live tonight. YouTube right around 8 o'clock Eastern. If you have a chance, join the program. Helps us out right here on the Chad Benson Show. Meanwhile, as we wrap up the show today, a little words of wisdom from Rodney.
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1: 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Eat some tacos. 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
3: From ABC News, I'm Dave Packer. President Trump said the tech leaders he met with at the White House on Tuesday had signed a constitution to police themselves. This amid dire warnings from artificial intelligence leaders about the technology.
4: Is this accord that everybody signed? Is it binding in any way?
5: I think it's morally binding, yeah.
3: ABC's Elizabeth Schulze.
6: The president basically said these companies are going to continue to self-regulate. They're going to police themselves and live up to a moral code to do the right thing if they notice that their technology is going astray. If they see cases, for example, like we've seen in recent weeks where AI agents go rogue or seem to not be aligned with what humans want them to do.
3: Defense Secretary Pete Hegseth targeting the military senior ranks for another round of cuts. The new plan, expected to be announced Wednesday, would eliminate 20% of positions for generals and admirals. Governor Kathy Hochul is backing an independent review of Cornell University in New York following allegations of a 2024 sexual assault involving fraternity members.
7: The DA, who just reopened the case amid a new civil lawsuit from the accuser, is defending his decision not to prosecute back in 2024. He says the woman's original statement to police described her as consenting to the sex. He says under New York law, being voluntarily drunk or high does not mean a person cannot consent.
3: ABC's Hannah Batah. Former American Idol contestant Caleb Flynn has been found guilty of murdering his wife.
8: Flynn breaking down as the verdict was read. Prosecutors argued Flynn was motivated by a nearly two-year-long affair with a woman he'd met at his church. That former mistress emotionally testified about the more than 100,000 messages they exchanged and read several where they discussed wanting Flynn's wife dead.
3: ABC's Alex Perez, Florida Thursday night carrying its 16th execution of the year, and in Tennessee, another execution. ABC News.
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9: KTAR News time is 10:02. I'm Anna Ulp.
10: I will continue to support the men and women in law enforcement.
9: Today, the Arizona Republican nominee for governor touting several law enforcement endorsements.
11: That from Arizona Republican Congressman Andy Biggs announcing in an event today he has the support of police unions like the Arizona Law Enforcement Association, as well as from Sheriff Jerry Sheridan in his bid for governor. Biggs also highlighted his effort in Congress to push back on the longstanding Melendrez court order against the Maricopa County Sheriff's Office through a bill that would essentially monitor the court monitors.
10: Awaiting a vote in the Senate, we hope that after the Senate reconvenes in November that we can actually get that bill through and get it signed by the president, who's indicated he would sign that.
11: And the Melendrez court order requires MCSO to demonstrate it has reformed its policies to address racial profiling and policing since 2013. Ballin Overstoles, KTAR News.
9: The Hobbs campaign says the governor has invested more than $200 million into law enforcement and has assisted efforts to remove millions of fentanyl pills from Arizona. And investigators say a new possible ransom text in the Nancy Guthrie case is not credible.
12: The Pima County Sheriff's Department and an FBI task force reviewed the message after learning of it on Monday. Sheriff Chris Nanos is warning people not to send money or share personal information in response to unsolicited messages and to report them to law enforcement. Guthrie, the 84-year-old mother of Today co-host Savannah Guthrie, was reported missing from her Tucson home on February 1st. Investigators believe she was taken against her will. Dylan Nichols, KTAR News.
9: Arizona State Representative Matt Gress has been in contact with ASU officials after sending a letter to the Arizona Board of Regents calling for an independent investigation into the collapse of hockey player Matthew Mayich. Gress tells Outspoken with Bruce and Gatos he's texted with ASU President Michael Crow about the incident.
13: President Crow has shared with me that he is committed to an independent voice in this process. I don't know what that specifically looks like.
9: Gress says he gave the Arizona Board of Regents an October 9th deadline to respond. And now for a check on traffic from the Valley Chevy Dealers Traffic Center in Gilbert. A fatal crash involving a motorcycle and two riders has closed the intersection of Queen Creek Road and Wrecker Road. Gilbert Police Department says one motorcyclist was pronounced dead on scene, the other taken to the hospital with critical injuries. We're also seeing a crash on the right shoulder of the southbound I-17. This is at the I-10 or exit 200. Other than that, your valley roadways are clear. And KTAR weather for the valley overnight tonight. You can expect a low of 67 degrees with a slight chance of showers before midnight. Right now, it is 71 degrees in Phoenix. 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I'm Anna Olp on Arizona's news station, KTAR News.
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0: back to the Ramsey Show here in the Fair Winds Credit Union Studio, continuing to take calls about your life and your money. George is next to me. I'm Jade, and Matthew's on the line from Oklahoma City, Oklahoma. Hey, Matthew, how can we help today?
1: Hi, how are you all guys?
0: Doing all right. What's the word?
1: So basically, I just want to know what I need to invest into and what my monthly budget needs to be to become a millionaire.
0: Ah, we love this question. We were just talking about this earlier.
2: That's right. So what's your current status? Where are you at financially?
1: So financially, I have $4,000 in debt, and it's on my truck. It's almost paid off. And I bring home $100,000 a year.
2: Great. Do you have anything in savings right now?
1: I have about $5,000 in savings right now.
2: So you're telling me you could pay off the truck today and still have $1,000 left over?
0: Perfect.
1: Yes, sir.
2: And free up that truck payment, which is how much?
1: It's only $437 a month.
2: I don't like only in front of any debt payment. So you free up $437, yes, and then you can begin saving up a fully funded emergency fund of 3 to 6 months. That's baby step three in our plan. How long would that take you once you free up the truck payment today?
1: Probably take me 5 weeks to save up $10,000.
2: Wow, that's impressive.
0: That is.
2: So you can save $2,000 a week?
1: Yes, sir.
0: Wow.
2: How is that possible?
0: Yeah,
2: there's 52 weeks. So you're telling me you can save up $100,000 a year, but you make $100,000.
0: Are you living at home?
1: So currently I'm on the road right now, and I stay in a apartment here in Helena, Montana.
0: Okay. And so your expenses are low, but they're not zero. So
1: they're not zero, necessarily. So each month is basically off of hours. So some months I make $10,000, some months I make $13,000.
0: Got it. Okay. Great.
2: How old are you?
1: I'm 21.
2: Oh my gosh.
0: Man,
2: this is incredible.
0: This is fabulous.
2: You got this stuff early. I mean, think about that.
1: Yes,
2: debt-free at 21 with some savings in the bank, you're so far ahead of the curve.
0: Yeah, and making $100,000, if you're investing 15%, once you save up that emergency fund, you're investing 15%. That's $15,000 a year. And if we divide that by 12, that's $1,250 a month that you're putting aside. This is off of your gross income, and that's just going to compound over the course of your life. George, are you plugging those numbers in, buddy?
2: I got it. I wish you could see the screen right now, Matthew, but you're about to have your mind blown. Because if you follow what we're teaching you, let's say by the end of the year you have an emergency fund saved. Is that fair?
1: Yes, sir.
2: So we start 2027 investing 15%. That's $1,250 a month of your income. We're going to do that for 39 years. Let's bring it to 60. Is that fair?
1: Yes, sir.
2: Okay, with an average rate of return of 10%, that's because of compound growth.
0: Totally fair.
2: Because you're investing, not saving, you would have $7.1 million.
0: Wow.
1: Oh, that's incredible.
0: Which means you'll be a millionaire well before 60. It's just going to continue to compound until you get to the seven.
2: And that's if your income never goes up.
1: Yes, sir.
2: So that's your commitment you're making to yourself, is that I'm going to put $1,250 away and learn to live on whatever's left.
1: Yes, sir.
2: How does that feel?
1: Feels awesome. I just wanted to talk to you guys so y'all could talk some sense into my, me.
2: Yeah, why do you think you need a kick in the pants here?
0: Yeah, obviously you had some debt on the truck, but you're just getting started.
1: Yeah.
0: You haven't had a chance to mess up just yet.
1: And that's another thing that's so funny about this. I won't have a mortgage because my father-in-law actually gave me and my wife a house.
0: Whoa.
2: Congrats.
0: And you're married. We didn't know that. What's she make?
1: Yes. She is currently in college.
0: Okay. So to George's point,
1: her dad's paying off the student loans. Well, actually, she won't have any student loans. Her dad's just paying for college.
0: That's
2: incredible.
0: Excellent. So you add her income into the mix, and you guys are going to be super wealthy, my friend.
1: That's the goal.
2: Now, yeah. Do you have an employer retirement plan?
1: Yes, sir.
2: What is it?
1: So it's a pension and annuity, and they take basically every hour that I work, they take what I make an hour, and they put it into a pension and annuity. So basically, it's two of them.
2: Is that required? Or is it optional?
1: I think, I really don't know. I just started working here in January.
2: Okay. I just don't love, I mean, pensions and annuities just have crappy returns, uh-huh, and you have no control over them. So I'm wondering, maybe you fully fund a Roth IRA on your own because you have earned income. You can do that outside of your employer. And that's $7,500 is the max for the year. So you could fund that thing and still, you know, invest in your own retirement plan.
0: The pension annuity, is there any, are they matching what you contribute in any way, or it's just a place for you to park the cash?
1: I don't know if they're matching at all. I think
0: on our investment strategy. So you can go to RamseySolutions.com/SmartBester and just kind of learn about the best way to do that. We suggest investing your money over four different types of mutual funds: growth, growth and income, aggressive growth, and international. And if you can start to do that and just start getting that ball rolling, gosh, like I said, with your wife included, once she gets out of college, you guys are going to be rolling, rolling, rolling.
2: You'll be calling us back one day saying, I've got $10 million net worth.
0: I know.
2: What do I do now?
0: That's crazy. You know, I actually feel like it's impossible for that to really sink in a moment.
2: Yeah, well, it's hard to forecast 39 years
0: from
2: now.
0: Sure. But the truth is, I mean, gosh, if the market continues to do what it has done since inception, basically, that's a true scenario, you know, hoping that the United States doesn't
2: implode.
0: It doesn't all come down like John DeLoney would say.
2: Optimistic when it comes to the U.S. economy. It somehow keeps going. It
0: takes
2: keeps hitting record
0: and
2: highs
0: keeps on ticking.
2: No matter what's happening in the world.
0: Yeah, that's true. That's true. All right, back to our Facebook community questions. Actually, I've got one here. They're all from Facebook. So Dean said, is it okay for a single person to get insurance? My 28-year-old son wants to get a policy that would cover his mortgage because he wants to provide for us if anything happens to him and to cover his funeral expenses. Is it wrong for him to do this?
2: Wow. I mean, is he living with you? It says that would cover his mortgage.
0: Mm-hmm.
2: Now, I think it is wise to have enough life insurance. We say 10 to 12 times your income.
0: Yeah.
2: And so that would definitely cover the mortgage and then some and funeral expenses.
0: Mm-hmm.
2: But I wouldn't get it. I guess he's single. It is wise to do this while you're single because you are young and healthy, mm-hmm, and the term life insurance you get is going to be cheaper.
0: Yeah, absolutely.
2: In the next couple of years, you might meet someone nice, and you don't know what your health is going to do either.
0: And that's really more what it's for, because you're thinking about people who depend on your income. That's one of the primary purposes of it. And so I like the idea of him getting it young when he can lock it in at a low rate. But the purpose of it is more so, to your point, what his life is going to be in the future. Maybe there'll be that special somebody who's dependent on him,
2: but not
0: for the parents necessarily.
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1: Today's question comes from Todd in Alabama. Our eldest son is 16 years old with a new driver's license. He regularly drives one of our vehicles. My wife does not want to add him as a licensed driver on an insurance because she knows the rates will go up substantially. She states that our insurance agent said it would be fine, and if he gets in an accident, they'll just say he was using it that once.
0: Oh.
1: I fear this could have serious financial repercussions, as I can't imagine a scenario where the insurance company buys the story and just pays up. Should I go along with this or insist that we add him to our policy?
0: What in the world? Why is this even?
1: Who is your insurance agent? They're like, yeah, should be fine.
0: Just say it was a one-time use.
1: That's pretty
0: crazy
1: wild.
0: Work.
1: I mean, yeah, I would definitely add them. It's just a fact of life that insurance for a 16-year-old is expensive.
0: Can't
1: and it will go down
0: it.
1: Over time. So budget for it. Have them working part-time to help cover all or if not most of it.
0: Yeah.
1: Have some skin in the game because you drive differently when you're the one paying that insurance bill.
0: Yeah. And there's some things you can do to help it out a little bit. You know, the color of the car matters, making sure it's a nice used model, pay cash for it. Like those are some little things that can maybe bring it down. Now's not the time to get a brand new red Civic. You know what I'm saying?
1: Yeah. And the other part is there could be some discounts, good student driver's ed discounts, higher deductibles if you got a solid emergency fund. Mm-hmm. There's a lot of things you can do to lower that premium. And so if you want a second opinion, and I would get one because I don't know who this insurance agent is, I would jump
0: get
1: 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But
0: I got to say, that might be some of the worst like secondhand advice that
1: Why
0: I've
1: would
0: ever
1: you risk it all
0: heard.
1: On a 16-year-old?
0: My goodness gracious.
1: Just budget for it.
0: My goodness. All right, let's go to Tony, who's in Lexington, Kentucky. Hey, Tony, you're on the line.
2: Good afternoon.
0: How can we help today?
2: Well, you know, let me give you a little bit of background before I get into my question. In the last 2.5, 3 months ago or so, my wife and I have had two accounts that have been hacked, and we were to the tune of about $70,000.
1: Oh, what kind of accounts were these?
2: Well, they were the one was an interest-bearing checking account that we'd had for a number of years. We moved into a new house about 14, 15 months ago, and we were using that account to pay on a mortgage.
0: Now, when you say hacked, is that somebody, there was fraud and they spent the money and the bank would not return it to you?
2: Oh, no, I've gotten the money back. We've gotten the money back.
0: Okay, good.
2: But, June, we had sent in July's mortgage payment and we've been adding to the principal. And that check was for just under $22,000.
0: Mm-hmm.
2: We found out that somehow that check was. Didn't make it through the mail. I'm not sure where it made it, but the bank used the term that the check was washed, and someone took off the mortgage company's name, put somebody else's name on there, and was able to cash it.
0: Oh my God!
1: And they can't trace it.
2: Well, no, they traced it. It said it was cashed in Dallas, Texas, according to the information
0: wow.
2: that the bank gave us. We did get the money back, and we opened another account. We couldn't close that one entirely because we had some direct deposits going in there.
1: What's your question, Tony? I want to make sure we have time to get to that. So you've got all the money back. You're not out of pocket.
2: Yes.
1: Okay.
2: Well, and then that new account, in late August, that new account, someone got that account number and they printed a check. On that new account that was 2 months old, and it was for $48,000.
0: Did you get that money back?
2: Yes, we got that money back as well.
0: Okay,
2: but
0: good.
2: But both of those instances caused me to think about the security of our money that we've got in IRAs and investments. And at at one, trying to figure out at what point in our lives, we're 75 right now, at what point in our lives should we begin looking at moving some of those funds into neither one of those are in high-risk investments, but I'm assuming at some point in our lives, we may want to look at changing, moving some of those into less risky, whether it's some CDs or whatever.
0: Well, I hear two different things here, Tony. On the one hand, I hear we've dealt with our accounts just not being secure. We keep getting our identity stolen. We keep having fraud and theft. And then on the other hand, I hear, well, the investments that we have should at some point, do we want to move them into something that's, I'll use your words, less risky. So I think those are two different ideas. The first one, let's talk about the identity theft. I would just sign up for Xander ID theft insurance, and they're going to help you stay ahead of these things. They're going to alert you when somebody has your information. If somebody does steal your information, they're going to go to bat for you. So I would check into that. You can go to RamseySolutions.com/insurance. It should be there, right?
1: Yeah, Xander.com. You'll see it right there on the homepage. So you'll have financial protection up to $2 million through that. So that's one step to take. I would also make sure you got, two-factor authentication, all these accounts and good passwords and all that stuff. But this is crazy that it's happened that many times. And then to Jade's point, there's a different thing you're worried about, which is market risk, which is the market volatility.
2: Yes.
1: So how much money do you have?
2: Between the IRAs, it's not a whole lot. We only got a little over $500,000. Our retirement income is fixed with four separate incomes at about $120,000 a year.
1: Fantastic. So you don't even need the $500,000 in retirement.
2: No, we haven't since we've been retired. We haven't done anything as far as getting anything out of those IRAs or investments.
1: Good. Well, in that case, I would be investing more aggressively because you're not needing to touch it.
2: Mm-hmm. Mm-hmm.
1: And then whoever gets to inherit that one day, what a legacy you got to leave if that money doubles in the next 7 years because it was invested well in good growth stock mutual funds instead of a bunch of CDs earning 3 or 4%.
0: Yeah.
2: Right.
1: So if anything, I would invest more aggressively, not less aggressively, since you don't need the money.
0: So you've got two pieces of homework, Tony. We want you to go to Xander.com and pick up that ID theft protection. And then we want you to go to Ramsey.com/SmartVestor, and you'll find a SmartVestor pro who can help you invest this money just the way that George is teaching it. It's going to be somebody who has the heart of a teacher. They're going to send you several different pros, and you're going to be able to vet and interview them and decide who's the best person for you to work with in order for you guys to do this. I like that plan.
1: Yeah, well,
0: go ahead.
1: I was just wondering, Dave and I talked about this in our Investing Essentials virtual event because there's a asset allocation theory that he talks about.
0: Right,
1: and everyone goes, hey, you're 60. It's time
0: to
1: really get
0: back.
1: Spooked and put half your money in bonds. Well, here's the problem. If you make it to 60, you have a good chance of making it to 70, 80, 90.
0: Right.
1: If you're in decent health. And so that's a problem. For 30 years, you're missing out on market
0: just
1: returns
0: back,
1: with half your portfolio. And that's why Dave sticks to 100% equities.
0: Absolutely.
1: And so that's my plan of retirement. And we're not saying have no money in the bank. You can have a year of expenses to help protect you in a market downturn. Even 2 years of expenses socked away in a high-yield savings account that's liquid to help you there. So that would be my strategy in retirement. That's what I plan on doing.
0: Keep the majority invested. Keep it in the same growth stock mutual funds you had it, but keep a nice portion, whatever makes you feel good.
1: So if the market's down 20%, that's the worst time to take money out, of course. So you can go to use your cash, replenish it once the market is back up. And remember, you're not taking out all the money at once. You're just taking what you need to make it through that month or that year.
0: Yeah.
1: So don't get spooked by that.
0: I love that strategy. And for anybody else listening, if you don't have Xander ID theft protection, you need to get it. It costs a couple of dollars a month, guys. It's really inexpensive, but the protection that you get is totally worth it, especially in today's day and age.

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3: Z News, I'm Dave Packer. President Trump said the tech leaders he met with at the White House on Tuesday had signed a constitution to police themselves. This amid dire warnings from artificial intelligence leaders about the technology. ABC's Elizabeth Schulze.
4: The president basically said these companies are going to continue to self-regulate. They're going to police themselves and live up to a moral code to do the right thing if they notice that their technology is going astray. If they see cases, for example, like we've seen in recent weeks where AI agents go rogue or seem to not be aligned with what humans want them to do.
3: Defense Secretary Pete Hegseth targeting the military senior ranks for another round of cuts. The new plan, expected to be announced Wednesday, would eliminate 20% of positions for generals and admirals. Florida Thursday night carrying at 16th execution of the year. And Wednesday, Tennessee expected to conduct the state's first execution of a woman in more than 200 years. This is ABC News.
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0: 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All right, let's go to Mandy, who's in Milwaukee, Wisconsin. Hey, Mandy, how can we help today?
1: Hey, thank you for taking my call. I'm excited to be on the show.
0: Yes, ma'am.
1: Thanks. So my question is, I've been sleeping on some debt. It's been on the back burner for about 15 years. We just had our last baby, I'm pretty sure.
2: How many total are there now?
1: This was our third, third girl.
2: Fun.
0: Wow, three girls.
1: Yep, and she's a month old now. I'm thinking about going back to work soon. I've got about 6 more weeks of my leave, and I think when I go back, it's going to be really time for me to get started on that debt.
0: Is it just you or you and your husband?
1: Oh, yes, I'm married. It's me and my husband, but the reason I say it like that is because the debt is technically my student debt.
2: Okay.
1: I know it's both of ours, but I feel responsible for it.
2: But are both of you going to pay it off, or is it just your income that's going to attempt to do that?
1: and this is the one part that we're Dave-ish on, is I think I'm going to try to start this off on my own. Mostly due to just the feelings of guilt and shame around the debt.
2: That's never a good reason to do anything, is that of guilt and shame. What does your husband feel about this? If you talked to him about this and, hey, once I'm done with leave, I really want to attack this debt, what would he say?
1: I think he would do it with me, but I think it would be... I'm not sure if it would be something he's going to love to do. If I could do it myself, I would. And I just got my new job with a really great salary. So,
2: okay, what are you going to be making?
1: My reason. When I say really great, I mean, for me, it's really great. It's about 90.
0: That's excellent.
2: Okay. And how much debt do you have total?
1: $53,000.
0: And that's all the student loans?
1: It's all student loans. It's consolidated.
0: Can I ask a quick question, though, before we move forward? So I hear what you're saying, the guilt, he might not like this, but do you guys combine your money? Do you combine, like, do you live off of combined funds and everybody's money is everybody's money? Or how do you guys live?
1: Like I said, it's a little Dave-ish in this one way. I don't see where Dave is in any of this right now.
2: What part of this is the Ramsey plan?
1: I know. I'm sorry. We have a joint checking. That we use for, all of our shared expenses.
0: And he puts some money in there, you put some money in there, and then you keep the rest of your monies for whatever your purposes are.
1: Yep, that's how we do it now. It could change.
0: Before we go into this, I can't leave this alone. Do you want it to stay that way, or do you want it to change?
1: Well, that's a question I never actually really thought about.
0: Let's put that on your list of things to do tonight. Is I want you to decide what you want your life and relationship with money to look like with your husband, because it does feel separate. You know, George said it and I'll say it too. It's really hard to accomplish goals together when your money is separate. And just on another layer, I know you didn't ask for this, but it's very hard for me to just walk on past this. There's clearly some element of trust that's not there. Because when you get married, you want to become one, and you want to have such levels of trust and transparency that what's yours is mine and what's mine is yours. You people have three babies together. So you have shared on a molecular level. And yet when it comes to the money, there's like this weird separation. Does that strike you as a little bit odd?
1: Yeah, Yeah, and we do. And I wonder if it's really because we haven't had big reasons to really put it together.
0: Yeah.
1: And, you know, I guess this could be a good reason for us to do that and get on the same team. And it could be a conversation.
2: Well, does he have any debt?
1: We have a good... He doesn't have any debt.
2: How do you know?
1: He's had a few credit cards that he told me about that are paid off, like store credit cards.
0: Uh-huh.
1: And I never really dug into the questions on it because I trust
0: that's true. I just want to call that out. That's where the layer lies. So when there's transparency mm-hmm. built in, it's just baked into the way we do our lives. We don't have to be detectives. I can just see it. I don't have to ask my husband, do you have debt? Is it a store card? What did you buy? What did you do? I don't have to remind myself to ask questions or dig deeper. It's just right there. And so there's kind of like an easy button that you're inserting in your life. That's like, okay, now we can just see, I don't have to be a detective. I don't have to grill him. We just have one account. Right. And so it does,

0: like this idea and you want to start combining, it's not going to be one quick conversation. It's probably going to be an ongoing conversation with him because you've been doing it like this for 15 years or however long you've been married. So just setting that up. Okay, back to the debt.
1: Back to the napkin math here. So you make, you're going to be making 90. How much could you realistically throw at the debt every month between the minimum payments and the extra?
2: Yeah, we do have some expenses with the kids in daycare and rent. We're renters. I thought about it, and I thought that the most I could do is, oh gosh, probably no more than $2,000 a month.
1: Okay. So that means it would take you, if you did it that way and really committed to it, it would take you a little over 2 years.
2: Yeah, and that would be hard. And that's just my, and that's me calculating on my income.
1: Now, let's pretend he's on board. What does he make?
2: Well, that'd be different. Yeah, well, he makes about $65,000
1: okay.
2: a year.
1: And how much margin? Let's say you guys did a budget together and you said, hey, we're going to attack our attack this debt with a vengeance, which means everything that's not an essential expense is going to go toward the debt. Could you guys put $3,000 toward the debt, $4,000 toward the debt?
2: Oh, yeah, well, I didn't do that math problem, but I think we probably could.
1: Well, imagine this. You guys have a great income, right? We can all agree. $150,000 is a fantastic income. If you could throw $4,500 at this debt, it's done in less than a year.
2: Oh, my gosh.
1: Instead of over two years, it's under 1 year when you combine your powers together. So that's what I'm trying to say. If you're saying, how do I commit to this? The hard part about commitment is the longer it takes, the less likely you are to finish.
2: Oh.
1: But if you just see the light at the end of the tunnel 12 months from now, and you both are looking towards that, it's going to happen. Mm-hmm. And it's going to actually make your marriage better.
2: Wow, I love that. Yeah, thank you for that advice.
1: I'm giving you a marriage life hack here. I've never seen a couple who paid off the debt together, regardless of whose debt it was, who didn't walk out of that stronger as a couple, more bonded, more communicative. So that's what I'm saying. If you can get them on board, you don't just solve your debt problem faster, you solve a marriage problem.
0: But
1: I don't know where he stands on this. He might be going, oh, we're not combining, and then you can get to the bottom of it.
2: He does think it's kind of dumb that I am in debt, and I think so too.
0: Fair enough. But the question is, you know, part of marriage is having that person who's there for you come hell or high water, you know, and that's kind of like part of the vows, like better or worse, you know, sickness and health. And probably somewhere in there, they should be saying, you know, debt or debt freedom, you know, and it's like, and it's true, you know, just to quote Dave Ramsey, he says it, you know, when you get married, you become French and everything becomes wee. And that includes the debt. But I understand where you're coming from. When my husband and I got married, he had the majority of our debt. And he felt some type of way that I was having to take on that burden too. But I was happy to take it on because it's part of showing your commitment. It's part of showing your loyalty. And your husband is probably anxious to show you his love and loyalty.

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0: Well, our Ramsey Show scripture and quote of the day, Romans 15:2 says, our goal must be to empower others to do what is right and good for them and to bring them to spiritual maturity. Love that. Ronald Reagan said, when you can't make them see the light, make them feel the heat. Okay, that's spicy, Ron.
1: Okay, Ronnie.
0: Golly, make them feel the heat. You don't want this smoke. Let's go to Jay, who's in Houston, Texas. Hey, Jay, how can we help today?
2: Yeah, I'm calling because I have some financial problems and some legal problems that are stressing me out and making me depressed.
0: Oh, maybe we can help alleviate some of that. Tell us what's going on.
2: Okay, I had to take out a loan on my home to pay some legal bills and hire an attorney because of ongoing problems I've had with my neighbors.
0: Okay.
1: So are you suing your neighbors?
2: Am I doing what?
1: Are you in a lawsuit with your neighbors?
2: No, I'm not in any litigation. They filed some false charges against me, and I had to hire an attorney to fight the case, which was dismissed. And I'm waiting for it to be expunged. And I'm not able to find employment until that is expunged. Because when I look for employment opportunities, when they Google me or the employers do a background check, it's coming up.
0: Gosh. So how much did you borrow to pay the attorneys?
2: I borrowed $25,000 because that was the minimum, but I had to pay the attorney $12,500.
0: So you've still got another $12,000 or so that's sitting around, or did that go to something else?
2: No, it's just sitting at 17. It's sitting.
1: 17,000. Okay. And was that a home equity loan or a line of credit?
2: Yes. It was a home equity loan.
1: Okay.
0: Okay.
2: And this is still going on. It's been going on for 10 years with the neighbors.
1: 10 years? Constant.
2: 10 years going on constant.
1: Just harassment. Move at this point.
0: Yeah, why
1: this
0: not
1: is chaos.
0: Move?
2: I cannot afford to move at all.
1: Do you own the property?
2: Yes, I do.
0: Okay. And what's the property worth? Tell us more about that.
2: It's probably worth about close to $300,000.
0: Uh-huh. And what do you owe on it?
2: About 85, between 80 and 85.
0: And so there's not a scenario where you could sell it, take the equity and put it down on another house in another location?
2: I can't afford it. Plus, I don't have a job. So I would need to have employment to do all of that.
0: I understand for the moment you don't have a job, and I'm going to get to that, but I'm saying in a situation where you have a job and you're able to take that equity along with your income, because that's a healthy down payment elsewhere.
2: Yes, but I have a very, very low mortgage, and the interest rate is great. But yeah. With the market that it is now, I can't afford that. It would be too much. And I can't live in a senior citizen facility because that's triple or quadruple the mortgage payment.
1: What were you making at work?
2: Around $20 an hour.
1: Okay, so about $40,000 a year. And is there anything you can do in the meantime, any kind of work, gig work, to supplement, to make 15 or 20 bucks an hour?
2: Everybody's doing a background check, and that's still pending on my background.
1: What's the current timeline to get it expunged? Have they told you?
2: Well, they said October 19th it should go before the judge because I filed my own expungement paperwork because I'm a paralegal, so I kind of know how to do that stuff. Mm-hmm. I have to wait for the judge to rule on that, whether they're going to have it expunged. Then it has to go through all of the entities that I listed that I want to be notified mm-hmm. so that it won't appear on background checks and government websites and different things and Google like that.
0: So
2: I'm just in a holding pattern right now.
0: And you're living off the extra 15 or 17 from the HELOC or from the home equity loan?
2: Well, no, I just put that on my savings. I was able to get unemployment, and I have a small Social Security.
1: So is that covering all of your bills right now?
2: Yeah, it does cover.
1: Okay, so you can continue to make your mortgage payment and cover your bills without touching that $17,000?
2: Yes, I can.
0: Then I might turn around and pay that right back off. I might, if you don't need to touch that money... Whatever you didn't spend, you only spent the $12,500. I'd probably take the $17,000. If that's your only debt, I'd throw it right back on that $25,000 loan, get a head start on paying that off, because eventually you're going to want to do that.
2: Okay.
1: That'll bring your debt down to $8,000. Is that all of your debt?
2: I have a student loan, but they haven't come after me for that yet. That's about $60,000.
0: $60,000?
2: $60,000.
0: $60,000. Mm. Okay. Yeah. I think you're right. I think you are in a holding pattern, at least making what you were making. But in the meantime, October 19th, I mean, if you can get out there and try to do something, come up with a gig or something that you can offer, maybe yes. But it sounds like you've got at least your four walls covered. You've got money keeping this going. My biggest thing that I hear, Jay, is staying in a location that has caused you so much grief for so long. I mean, you called us and I'm here on the outside. I actually do think that you can move. I look at you and I go, okay, $300,000 house. She only owes 85. Gosh, that's almost, you know, $200,000 of equity there for you. Let's take that. Let's go put it down on something else. Yes, the interest rate is going to go up. We can't change that. But at one point you were making money and you can make money again. You were making $20 an hour. Can we up the income in some way? Right. So I don't think you're up against a corner in the way you think. I think we just need to expand our horizons a little bit, and it is going to feel like a major change.
2: I don't have any retirement. I'm sorry. I don't have any retirement savings. Mm-hmm. Like I said,
1: and how old are you?
2: Very depressed. Almost 70.
0: You're almost 70.
2: Yeah.
0: Okay, well, let's roll back, because I was listening to you sound like you're 33. Okay, 70
2: Everybody
0: years old.
2: Everybody thinks that, but no. I'm okay. 52, so that's a good thing.
0: Okay.
2: Chronological.
0: So the neighbors are, can you tell me a little bit more about this? Are they going anywhere anytime soon, or have you guys just been feuding your whole lives?
2: It's feuding. They're very ratchet and ghetto. I don't know if you understand that.
0: I understand ratchet and ghetto. 100%.
2: They've infringed on my property lines. I had to hire a surveyor. They're building a fence on my property line.
0: Girl.
2: It's been back and forth with legal issues for 10 years. None of my friends want to come visit at all because they get harassed and threatened by the neighbors. And the police don't help.
0: And that's the part, Jay, that I think about. I'm like, gosh, is that the way you want to live in your 70s, or can you go somewhere else? Maybe you downsize a bit. And I know what I'm asking is big, but this is for you. Maybe you downsize a bit. Maybe you go to a condo or a townhouse and you spend a little bit less. You put down a big down payment and you still make sure that that payment is, you know, no more than 25% of your take home. At the very least, homework for you. I would love for you to just look at what's out there. Use our calculator. We have a really great resource. It's our Ramsey mortgage calculator, and start plugging in some numbers, because I think that you have, once you get work, I think you have more options than maybe you think. And it might be a good thing for you too, to get access to some of that money and have liquidity. Maybe we can invest a chunk of it so that there's some money that's growing for you. But staying, I don't know, George, staying where she's at feels.
1: Yeah, because there's a long-term problem, too, of just how are you going to retire, regardless of what happens with this case. And I also think it's overblown what's happening with the background check, because a pending, you know, you didn't actually get arrested. And even if you did, you weren't convicted of anything.
0: Right.
1: And so if there's just a pending charge, that shouldn't stop you from getting any job in the world. There's convicted criminals out there who are working
0: right.
1: and have gainful employment. So I think you need to keep doing your homework on that side. And they can't discriminate based on age. And so there's work you can do and figure out what that is based on your current health, your ability to drive and do some of this gig work in the meantime. Because you can replace $20 an hour pretty easily in today's economy.
0: Yeah, I think so. I mean, at 70 years old, it could be tough. But I think the biggest key is your money, your nest egg is in your home. And you've pointed to your home being in a location that's an issue. So maybe it's time to get access to that nest egg, let that money grow for you, and get in a less expensive living situation, maybe a condo. And that could be the answer.
1: One with less troublesome neighbors.
0: Yes. Gosh, you know what? Neighbors do affect your quality of life. You got to get 100%. Next to some good ones. You
1: know, and it's hard to choose them.
0: Yeah, you don't want riffraff, as my parents used to call it. You don't want to live next to riffraff. All right, guys. Well, thanks for hanging out with us. Remember, there's ultimately only one way to financial peace, and that's to walk daily with the Prince of Peace, Christ Jesus.

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4: From ABC News, I'm Dave Packer. Tech leaders meeting with President Trump Tuesday discussing AI amid warnings to slow down development before it poses serious threats to humanity. After the meeting, the president claiming the AI companies will be responsible for self-policing the technology.
5: I believe they're going to be used for the good, and when they're not, we're going to be able to nab them. But there's going to be a tremendous self-policing aspect.
4: Mr. Trump is considering a watchdog, a committee that would include some of the tech leaders. New York Governor Kathy Hochul calling for an independent review of Cornell University's response to allegations of a sexual assault involving a former student. The move comes as prosecutors reopen their investigation into the alleged 2024 incident at a fraternity house. President of the National Organization for Women, Kim Villanueva.
6: We need to find out what failed Jane Doe. Obviously, the system failed her. The police failed her, Cornell failed her, and we need to know what needs to happen to improve so that other victims of sexual violence don't have to go through the same trauma.
4: Kentucky State Police searching for a suspect after a trooper was shot and killed during a highway patrol traffic stop. The trooper identified as Hayden Phillips, public information officer and fellow trooper. Caden Parker memorialized his co-worker and friend.
7: Those who worked alongside of Hayden knew him as someone people could actually count on, both professionally and personally. He would actually do anything for anybody in this room at any time.
4: A massive cyber attack at the FBI.
8: Tens of thousands of current and former FBI agents and employees have been given an urgent warning following a massive hack targeting the FBI's employment website. Names, personal addresses, social security numbers, even medical and psychiatric records allegedly compromised by a shadowy group known as Shiny Hunters, which the FBI says specializes in extorting tech, finance, and retail companies.
4: That's ABC's Pierre Thomas. You're listening to ABC News.
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19: 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Gary McNamara and Eric Hurley talk about everything from politics to social issues and news of the day. 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
20: All across America, we are Red Eye Radio. He is Eric Hurley and I'm Gary McNamara. Hello. All right, our Senator John Kennedy audio of the day.
21: All right.
20: We haven't had one in a while.
21: All right.
20: Maybe audio of the month, because we haven't played a Kennedy one.
21: Been a while.
20: This is him and former federal prosecutor Jack Smith, who went after Trump a bunch of different times, mm-hmm. as we know, during the Biden administration. My God, does he have something keeping his eyes open? Those are the widest eyes I've ever seen.
21: Yeah.
20: I don't know. It's like I'm not alert. I'm super alert.
21: Well,
20: he's always had that look to him, though, but it's just.
21: Yeah. Cool.
20: But
21: maybe he's got good coffee.
20: One of the things that they've talked about is, you know, how he got communications between Republican members of Congress. Even it came out yesterday. Molly Hemingway was like, that her communications were monitored by Jack Smith. And how the hell did this happen?
21: Right.
20: You know, you were using Trump to do a fishing expedition for anybody who has a different political view.
21: And we've seen this before.
20: Yep. First, we'll start with Ted Cruz talking about it, and then we'll get to Senator Kennedy. Here we go.
22: By the way, when you sought my phone records from AT&T, a number of senators had their phone records with Verizon. Verizon, unfortunately, was more than happy to comply. AT&T declined to hand over my phone records because they concluded doing so would be unconstitutional. It would violate the speech and debate clause. Now, ordinarily, when a prosecution seeks and issues a subpoena, and the individual receiving the subpoena refuses to turn it over, ordinarily the prosecution goes to court to enforce that. Is that right?
0: I do not believe that's what happened in this case, sir.
22: In this case, you didn't do a damn thing because AT&T didn't hand it over because they concluded it violated the speech and debate clause. And you know what your team said? Never mind. Nothing to see here. We're not going to fight because you knew if you went to court, you would lose.
0: Our work and our securing these subpoenas and non-disclosure orders was consistent with the law. The toll records.
22: It was explicitly contrary to federal statute. It was explicitly contrary to the federal constitution. Let me ask you this. Do you have any regrets?
0: Regrets regarding my work as special counsel?
22: Yes. By the way,
20: I never got the answer. The audio cut stopped before there. Hear the answer to that. But here's Senator Kennedy.
1: Well, then you had to know it violated the speech and debate clause. In fact, When you went to Judge Boasberg, you didn't even tell him you were seeking the phone records of members of Congress, did you? Because you knew he wouldn't agree. He would say, hey, counselor, anybody who knows a law book from a J. Crew catalog knows that this violates the Constitution. But you didn't tell him, did you?
0: We sought non-disclosure orders from
1: you didn't tell court. Him, did you?
0: In seeking non-disclosure orders, we did not
1: disclose. Didn't tell him, but you're unbiased. You have no personal feelings. You make me want to throw up in my mouth.
20: Wow.
2: No, but it is. Look.
20: Yeah.
2: You know, this is not.
20: And the same thing's going to happen again.
2: Jack Smith is. Yeah.
20: Same thing's going to happen again if they lose. Yeah. The House or the Senate, same thing's going to happen again.
2: Jack Smith is one more in a line of people who went out of their way beyond the Constitution to monitor the political enemy on fishing expeditions. We have seen this in recent years a number of times. They use their position of power in order to do that. The left, because, you know, we talk often about rewriting the law from the bench. Well, in this case, ignoring the law from the position of a prosecutor. And we've seen that. Going outside the boundaries of the law in order to find nothing. You know, like, the 34 counts of nothing against Donald Trump. Lawfare. It is nothing new. Jack Smith, though, certainly has been a big part of it. And they all believe the same way. You know, we always think, you know, this grand conspiracy. And yeah, sometimes there is a conspiracy where they're working together on that. But they all have the same mindset. They have the similar mindset that tells them they don't have to abide by the law. They know the law and how to skirt the law and believe they can get away with it. And this has been going on, again, for far too long. And Jack Smith is one of those responsible for lawfare, using it politically. And, you know, I don't know where it goes next, but it will happen. Because you introduce AI into the equation, and AI can do a lot of things, and you never have to, you can wash your hands of it and go, well, I'll just blame it on AI. And I'll just blame it on an AI company for doing this when, oh, I didn't do that. I didn't direct AI to do this.
20: And one thing that you have here, he seemed to not know anything about who was subpoenaed. He didn't know any of the
2: right.
20: people. He just played ignorant.
2: Right.
20: He didn't at all come out and said, look, here's why I did this, because this, and this.
2: Right.
20: And so, we know what happened. We went point by point, during the Biden administration with the lawfare that was, that was going on against, you know, against Trump. It was obvious what was going on, and it's all going to happen again if they lose the House or Senate. It's going to all happen again.
2: Oh, no doubt. Yep. No doubt. They're not done.
20: Now, how do I know it? Because they've been talking about it. That's why.
2: Yeah. Yeah. They can't do it lawfully. They have nothing on their opponents, their political opponents. What they do is try and find something that they can shape into something that looks like something nefarious or even illegal. And they have been doing it for, you know, for years now, and it's going to return. It's going to return, and I really do wonder how many of them will use AI, how many of them will use other means, whatever means they have available to them. There's no doubt in my mind they will use whatever means they have available to them. The question is, what will the ability of AI or any other tool that they have and technology that they have, what will that ability be when they gain power?
20: And the left jumped on, and even some of the right, the mistake from Senator Schmidt about whether Jack Smith attended, an Atlanta Hawks game or Iowa Hawkeye game, whatever, and he got it wrong. Mm. And he's been mocked for that. And in one way, you should be. If you're going to go on a national stage, you ought to have your ducks in a row. But as Margo Cleveland wrote, quick thoughts on the blow-up regarding Smith attending the wrong basketball game. At least it was a mistake and not intentional lies that deep state peddled and passed to a secret FISA court. You know, when you look at the things that have actually happened, what the left did, when you look at the Twitter files, when you see everything, again, the senator should have your ducks in a row if you're going to, on a national stage, accuse somebody of someone. Because it's expected of Republicans that you have to have some semblance of credibility. To Democrats, it's not.
2: Right. Right.
20: And but what we saw they did, whether it was the lawfare against Trump, whether it was the Russia collusion hoax, complete hoax, which still the public at large, I bet you the majority of the public still doesn't know that it was Hillary Clinton and the DNC that set up Donald Trump, that created the entire Russia collusion hoax.
2: Right.
20: And I know, because I still ask people today, and they're like, what the hell are you talking about? They look at me like I'm from outer space.
2: Mm-hmm. No, and this is how they win elections.
20: So,
2: because they nobody pays attention. You know, if no one cares about $40 trillion, if no one cares about the Russian hoax, if no one cares about all the lies that were told in getting Obamacare into law, nobody cared. They didn't care. And when it backfires, the couple in California on Obamacare, we supported the idea of Obamacare. We didn't know we were going to have to pay for it because you weren't paying attention. You had your head up your ass. You don't care enough to know the facts. And you keep voting for the side that is doing this over and over and over again. And when it comes to lawfare, my gosh, the damage that has been done over and over and over again. Was it Michael Schellenberger that was talking about some of the government money that was being used? He said that was supposed to be foreign aid money that actually was circling back to the U.S. to be used against the left's opponents. They'll use whatever means necessary. There should be no doubt in your mind. They'll do that. And if they'll do that to people of power, they'll do that to anybody who has any measurable influence, including you. The whole IRS thing in the party, we go back to that. Oh, it's a couple of rogue agents. Turned out it wasn't.
20: Well, when you think of, was it Taibbi or Schellenberger that had the IRS show up at his house the day he testified?
2: That was Taibbi.
20: Was it Taibbi?
2: Yeah.
20: Yeah.
2: The day he testified, they showed up.
20: The day he testified, they showed up at his house. And the IRS doesn't normally show up at anybody's house like that.
2: Right.
20: showed up the day that
2: he
20: was
2: testifying. You get a letter or whatever, you know.
20: Right. You get it's all mail. Yeah. Even if you, oh, I know, because I got one of those letters one time. I didn't know it was a mistake, but you get the letter. And remember he said the only controversy with the IRS that he had is they still owed him money.
2: It was March 9th, 2023. An IRS agent made an unannounced field visit to Matt Taibbi's New Jersey home the exact day, March 9th, 2023, the exact day Taibbi was testifying before Congress about the Twitter files and government censorship. That's not a coincidence.
20: Yeah. Because there's no reason for them to show up. As you said, from what I know, they owe me some money. That's
2: right.
20: You don't, no IRS agent shows up at the door if they owe you money.
2: Right.
20: Oh, here's your check.
2: Right.
20: God, it's just amazing.
2: But this is exactly who they are. I mean, this is, this has become their mission. They're willing to do anything and everything. Because they see this, I believe now, they see this as their version of a civil war. That it's, they're not going to grab, well, a few of them have. It has become violent. But for the most part, they're not going to grab guns. They're going to use other weapons at whatever's at their disposal, including positions of power and leverage within those roles in positions of power in order to go after people legally. If they'll go after Donald Trump, you think you're safe? The moment you step out of line, how many on the left have been canceled because you won't get in line? You won't get in line. Silence is violence. If you think they won't come after you, they won't influence your life in some way. Their will is, in fact, unstoppable, I believe. This is what I talk about. When we talk about things wrong with the GOP, these are things that are fixable. They really are. Now, they're going to have to fix it. There are things they're going to have to do. But this mindset, this radical behavior, this absolute radical behavior is the Democratic Party, and it will not be fixed. It will only become more radical. And there is no way to, there's no way to turn that train around. Go ahead, try. You'll be canceled too. You and Ed Sheeran will be playing for, people putting money in a bucket. In the subway.
20: Well, as we know now, Lady Gaga has been
2: canceled.
20: She's been canceled because she's a Zionist.
2: Yeah. Think about that. We've said this. Look, we said this is the problem with identity politics. And you pointed out that after October 7th, this was a new part of identity politics.
20: Right.
2: Anti-Semitism is a new part of their identity politics.
20: And
2: so it rules everything. And when you do that, if you don't get in line, at some point you're going to become the oppressor. And it doesn't matter how radical you were yesterday. Tomorrow, you're the oppressor.
20: We are Red Eye Radio.
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0: We are Red Eye Radio. He's Eric Harley, and I'm Gary McNamara. Yeah, I mean, it's something that we've talked about. We've talked about this for the longest time with identity politics and you know, with the Democrats, which is judging people by groups and not individuals. And for years have been saying the Republican Party, you're on the defensive. You should never be on the defensive for racism.
1: Right.
0: Look, the Republican Party has no problem going after, you know, Tucker Carlson or anybody else in the party that has thrown out anything that is viewed to be anti-Semitic in any way.
1: Right.
0: Or Candace Owen or whatever.
1: Yeah.
0: In fact, they've been immediately attacked, for that.
1: Yep.
0: Why can't you go after the Democrats who have institutionalized identity politics, which is judging people by groups and not individuals? When the Democrats were doing that back when, was it? Remember Tim Ryan? The reason he was running against Nancy Pelosi. Was that 2018, 2017? I can't remember when that was.
1: Yeah.
0: And he came out and said, we got to stop the identity politics. James Carville's talked about it over and over again.
1: Mm-hmm.
0: You've had actually worse criticism of identity politics at times from establishment Democrats, understanding what that eventually does to a party, because the goal of a party is to unite. And the Democrats, all they do is get more victims and therefore more oppressors. And you have this victim-oppressor relationship, which you see expanding each and every day.
1: Right.
0: Not a Lady Gaga.
1: Yeah, exactly.
0: You know, not an Ed Sheeran.
1: Right.
0: You know,
1: anybody.
0: You agree 100% or you're out.
1: Yep.

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1: ABC News, I'm Dave Packer. Tech leaders meeting with President Trump Tuesday discussing AI amid warnings to slow down development before it poses a serious threat to humanity. After the meeting, the president claiming AI companies will be responsible for self-policing.
2: I believe they're going to be used for the good, and when they're not, we're going to be able to nab them. But there's going to be a tremendous self-policing aspect.
1: New York Governor Kathy Hochul is calling for an independent review of Cornell University's response to allegations of a sexual assault involving a former student. The move comes as prosecutors reopen their investigation into the alleged 2024 incident at a fraternity house. The Pentagon is planning to cut one-fifth of its positions for generals and admirals. Defense Secretary Pete Hegseth is expected to announce the move Wednesday. Tens of thousands of current and former FBI agents and employees have been given an urgent warning following a massive hack targeting the FBI's employment website. This is ABC News.
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1: We are Red Eye Radio. He's Eric Carly, and I'm Gary McNamara. You know, we talk about people getting canceled.
2: Yeah.
1: You know, Ed Sheeran. And
2: right.
1: Remember, he tried to ride the fine line. And who was it? We did the story. They asked somebody whether that's acceptable because he said what happened on October 7th was horrible and everything else. But the response from Israel was not proportional or whatever.
2: Yeah.
1: I'm doing the correct message.
2: Right.
1: And of course, he was criticized because that is the soft sell anti-Semitism of the left right now.
2: Right.
1: Well, yeah, it was horrible what happened. Yeah. And it was somebody on the left that was asked about, do you accept, what he said? They went, no. No.
2: Yeah.
1: It has to be complete. You have to be a complete anti-Semite. You cannot be anti-Semite light.
2: No, you have to be full on. Yeah.
1: And then the whole thing when they said about Lady Gaga, it was like, well, no, can't have her.
2: And then Lady Gaga party.
1: That was the Massachusetts, Western Massachusetts lesbian bar.
2: Right. Yes.
1: Where they said, well, maybe we can bring everybody together by playing some Lady Gaga.
2: Well, no, you can't. Lady Gaga party. And then they said, no, she's canceled. She's
1: a Zionist.
2: She's a Zionist.
1: And then I just saw this story from Red State. Geddy Lee of Rush makes rare political endorsement amid rise in anti-Semitism in his Toronto home. Geddy Lee, the bassist, keyboardist, lead vocalist for the veteran Canadian progressive hard rock power trio Rush. Now, progressive does not mean liberal. Has moved.
3: Yeah, to be clear.
1: Yes.
3: Prog rock is not liberal rock necessarily. It can be, but the prog doesn't stand for liberal.
2: Yeah, so.
1: Right. But he's moved away from his usual public avoidance of political matters to make an endorsement in the upcoming Toronto mayoral election on Monday, October 26. Lee has come out in favor of Toronto City Councillor Brad Bradford, who, among others, is running against the current mayor, Olivia Chow. He said, I was born, this is what he wrote on social media. I was born in Toronto and have built a life with my family here. It was always a place I've been proud to call home, but it's changing and not for the better. I'm not one to make public statements about politicians, but I truly fear for the future of Toronto with its current leadership. And I believe Brad has the energy, fresh ideas, and really cares about all the city's communities. Then he expanded later on Bradford's website. I'm a kid from Willowdale. I spent 50 years traveling the world, and every time I return home, I felt the same thing, relief. Toronto was a city that worked. As I look around, it's not the same. Something has gone wrong, and it isn't the people. It's the leadership. My parents came here from nothing after surviving the worst the world could do to them. And the city gave them the one thing they wanted most, a safe place to raise their kids. That was the promise of Toronto. I believe that Bradford gets it. I've never been a political guy, but it's time to speak up about the city I love. I believe that Brad has the energy, fresh ideas, and truly cares about all of the city's communities. On October 26th, I'm voting for him. In terms of proposals, Red State writes, there's no striking difference between the two.
2: Yeah,
1: their main campaign points are increasing the housing supply by reducing government red tape and related costs, increasing police presence, and focusing on providing more consistent public services, such as reliable public transit and safe public parks. Chow's positions, the current mayor, includes increasing public transportation while freezing fares at their current level, expanding city-run mental health support services, promoting energy efficiency. Bradford's platform is more meat and potatoes, but neither is the stuff of which conservative dreams are made. The elephant in the room, or given that it's Canada, perhaps the bull moose in the room, is the rise of active anti-Semitic acts in Toronto during Chow's present term. At a meeting on September 19th at a Toronto synagogue, Bradford pledged to actively combat the rise in anti-Semitic attacks. According to the numbers from Toronto Police in 2025, 82% of the religious-based hate crimes were against Jews in Toronto. Bradford and another mayoral candidate who attended the meeting sharply criticized Chow for not attending. It warrants mention that Chow has a record of struggling with addressing anti-Semitic acts. In 2025, she hemmed and hawed over a proposal to create bubble zones around Jewish houses of worship and enterprises to protect their users from protest before finally agreeing to support the initiative. Chow has also labeled the Israeli-Palestine war following the October 7th Palestinian attack against Israel, in which 1,200 Israelis were killed and humanely brutalized, as a genocide against Palestinians. Wow. And so, yeah, so that's the thing. But the fact is, he hints at it, Geddy Lee does, that it's about his children, you know, and just, you know, his family and, you know, families of all demographics feeling safe. Does he feel he cannot come out and actually say that and it's anti-Semitism?
2: There's probably some of that, yeah. For those that don't know, his mother and grandmother were Auschwitz survivors.
1: Yeah.
2: Mm-hmm. His grandmother figured out the system, that what they would do is that there was a left and right system.

0: And she would position the three of them so that they would each be on the right side. That, and they did survive, that did not go to the gas chambers. But every day she had to do that arrangement in that line, because she had figured out that's what the system was. And then clearly, I mean, if you're, and I, you know, not being Canadian, not living in Toronto, but we know what the left is doing. And I'm guessing there's a tremendous amount of pressure on him to be careful about what he says.
1: Yeah. Because you see what happens.
0: And it's, you know, this is, again, somebody who's told his grandmother's and mother's story multiple times over the years. And it's horrific. And to see this kind of hate return with a weird type of, a bizarre type of pride attached to it from the left.
1: Well, what I find incredible is when you look, for example, at Lady Gaga, has there been a artist that has been more supportive to liberal LGBTQ narratives than Lady Gaga?
0: No, I mean.
1: I mean, no. Look, and that's the whole point. And, no. And here the radical liberal lesbian bar and the patrons that go there are rejecting her because she's against hate towards Jews.
0: Yeah.
1: And they're in support of people that would murder them.
0: Yeah.
1: And so if you're an artist out there, you're saying to yourself, what the hell? None of this even makes any sense.
0: Yeah.
1: You're gay and you support Hamas?
0: Right.
1: They'd murder you in a second. What the hell's wrong with you? I mean, and so I can see if you're a musical artist, I mean, like Lady Gaga's going to be going, what the hell's going on?
0: Yeah. Yeah. Right.
1: I've been more supportive of LGBTQ. Doesn't matter. Doesn't matter. If you don't hate, if you don't hate, we don't need you to be pro-LGBTQ. You must hate Jews.
0: Yeah. By the way, his father also.
1: I thought Holocaust his father survivor. Was, yeah.
0: They actually, his father and mother met when they were very young. And I think after going through something like that, I can't even imagine, but after going through something like that, the bond that was felt, I haven't heard him talk about that part of, you know, their bond as a couple, but I have to believe that it was strengthened by their strength of surviving such a horrific set of events. And you look at, you know, but you look at this, and we have to call it out for what it is. I don't care who it is. As you mentioned, the few on the right have been called out by the right. Why not on the left? Because the left takes pride in it. There's no other way to say it. They take pride in it.
1: Yeah. They judge people by groups and not individuals.
0: Right.
1: We know it.
0: And as a group, they have embraced
1: it. Right.
0: And this is something, this kind of fundamental hatred doesn't change. When I say things on the right are fixable, they are. And I say things on the left are not. Something like this is a deeply held conviction. It's part of you and doesn't change. We've seen it before. So I, you know, after Getty telling his story, you know, I don't know how many times over the years. And now looking at Toronto, you know, his home changing, and he can't fully talk about it. By the way, his real name is Gary.
1: Well, isn't it?
0: When he was young, they pronounced it Getty.
1: You bring this up, you know, the anti-Semitism, for example, in Toronto. Mm-hmm. And we know, you know,

0: been talking about the relationship between Canada and the United States.
1: Yeah.
0: And, you know, people say, well, you know, that Canada, they're so incredibly liberal. Have you checked out our Democratic Party lately?
1: It's almost like a competition.
0: But when you think about it, my grandfather came to the United States.
1: Yeah.
0: From the Toronto area.
1: Yeah.
0: You know, I think originally they had settled in the Halliburton Highlands and moved, you know, closer to Toronto. And my grandfather emigrated to the United States because of the absolute Irish Catholic racism in Toronto at the beginning of the last century.
1: Right.
0: That's why he came here. And so to see this, and we know that's what Geddy Lee's talking about.
1: Yeah.
0: He's not talking about, you know, the services of picking up the garbage.
1: Right.
0: Anybody who knows Geddy Lee, as you have pointed out or watched any of the documentaries on Rush,
1: yeah,
0: that's a key thing about, right, you know, how they grew up.
1: Right. He talks about going when they were kids with Alex to get this one amplifier. He was on with Beato telling this story. And so, of course, it was the streets were icy. You know, it was in the dead of winter. And then they were, you know, they grew up very poor. And then they saved up their money, and he goes to get this amplifier, and they basically slid it all the way home on the ice because that was the only way to get it home. They didn't have a vehicle. And he talks about this, but he comes from a, you know, this background, and now to watch your city get so radical in the anti-Semitism to grow to this extent must be the most disheartening, tragic thing you've ever witnessed.
0: It is.
1: Yeah.
0: It is disheartening.
1: Yeah.
0: And so much of it's coming from the younger people.
1: Right. Yeah.
0: Who have embraced hate.
1: Because if you think about the unbelievable tragedy that his parents,
0: yeah,
1: and grandparents went through. Oh, my gosh. And now thinking we've gotten beyond that.
0: No, we haven't.
1: And no, we haven't.
0: We are Red Eye Radio.
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0: I'm Gary McNamara. Oh, wow. A lot of the country's going to get a lot of that rain from, really, it's from, a lot of it's from that hurricane. Was it Polo, was it?
1: Yeah.
0: Hurricane Polo there in the Pacific?
1: Yeah.
0: And it's heading our way. Looks like we're going to get some of the most rain.
1: Yeah, we're going to get some rain.
0: Like 5 inches we could get. And
1: you know, a couple days ago, they were saying some areas of our, some parts of our area could get up to 20 inches, like locally. And right. And I don't know if they're still saying that or not. I saw 2 to 5 inches, depending on where you are.
0: Right. That's still a lot.
1: That's here. A lot of rain.
0: Yeah. I think we average, what, 36 inches a year?
1: Yeah. And yeah, and we're going to get it. It's, yeah. So, we need the rain. But, when you get into a flash flood situation, inevitably, people thinking they can dry through low-lying areas.
0: Yeah.
1: You can't.
0: Nope.
1: Don't try it.

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5: From ABC News, I'm Dave Packer. President Trump said the tech leaders he met with at the White House on Tuesday had signed a constitution to police themselves. This amid dire warnings from artificial intelligence leaders about the technology.
6: Is this a core that everybody signed? Is it binding in any way?
7: I think it's morally binding, yeah.
5: ABC's Elizabeth Schulze.
8: The president basically said these companies are going to continue to self-regulate. They're going to police themselves and live up to a moral code to do the right thing if they notice that their technology is going astray. If they see cases, for example, like we've seen in recent weeks where AI agents go rogue or seem to not be aligned with what humans want them to do.
5: Defense Secretary Pete Hegseth targeting the military senior ranks for another round of cuts. The new plan, expected to be announced Wednesday, would eliminate 20% of positions for generals and admirals. Governor Kathy Hochul is backing an independent review of Cornell University in New York following allegations of a 2024 sexual assault involving fraternity members.
9: The DA, who just reopened the case amid a new civil lawsuit from the accuser, is defending his decision not to prosecute back in 2024. He says the woman's original statement to police described her as consenting to the sex. He says under New York law, being voluntarily drunk or high does not mean a person cannot consent.
5: ABC's Hannah Batah. Former American Idol contestant Caleb Flynn has been found guilty of murdering his wife.
10: Flynn breaking down as the verdict was read. Prosecutors argued Flynn was motivated by a nearly two-year-long affair with a woman he'd met at his church. That former mistress emotionally testified about the more than 100,000 messages they exchanged and read several where they discussed wanting Flynn's wife dead.
5: ABC's Alex Perez, Florida Thursday night carrying its 16th execution of the year, and in Tennessee, another execution. ABC News.
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0: It's Red Eye Radio. Gary McNamara and Eric Hurley talk about everything from politics to social issues and news of the day. Whether you're up late or you're just starting your day, welcome to the show. From the Relief Factor Studios, this is Red Eye Radio.
1: All across America, we are Red Eye Radio. He is Eric Hurley and I'm Gary McNamara. Good morning. Welcome. Hi.
2: Just so...
1: Headline. National Review.
2: Yeah.
1: Trump officially renames AI, changing everything forever.
2: Super intelligence.
1: Big news. It seems that Donald Trump has scheduled his... This is before he signed the executive order yesterday.
2: Yeah. Yeah.
1: It seems that Donald Trump has scheduled his October surprise for the end of September and has announced that at 5 p.m. Eastern Time, he will sign an executive order that bids... that bids fair to alter the course of human history as well as the trajectory of the November elections. That's right. Trump is officially renaming artificial intelligence super intelligence.
2: Yeah.
1: You know, I swear at times I just, you know, again, I don't pay attention to what Trump says anymore. I pay attention to what he does. We said this a long time ago. To me, so much of Trump every day is blah, blah, blah, blah, blah, blah, blah. Except now that you get close to an election, the artificial intelligence stuff, stupid. We looked at the polls, even the conservative polls. Most Republicans aren't for the name change of either, you know, the former Lake Ontario or the Gulf of Texas.
2: I think he's planned on Friday to change Lake Superior to Lake Inferior. and Lake Michigan of the state that I won three times.
1: Well, as we said, when you had all the influencers on there saying, see, we got Canada, we go, this is what the Republican Party is down to now. This is what the Trump revolution is down to, changing names and then being happy when other people are upset that you're changing a name.
2: Yeah.
1: Especially with Lake Ontario, where it made no sense.
2: Yeah. Yeah.
1: Canada. It was named after... I believe it was the Iroquois Indians.
2: Yeah, right.
1: Came up with the name. It wasn't a Canadian name to begin with.
2: Right.
1: And it just was, it's just dumb. And he's just into this thing for some bizarre reason of we're going to change the name and people will view it differently. No, they won't.
2: No.
1: And it just doesn't. And then his statement yesterday about North Korea, it's like, you need to shut up.
2: Yeah, it's
1: about how Kim Jong-un is, he doesn't have many friends, but I'm a friend because I like him. Shut up.
2: Yeah.
1: You know, the same thing was about, all the lovey-dovey stuff with China. And it's like, well, you know, we might sell you weapons. Maybe we should consider selling. Shut up.
2: Yeah.
1: It's like, what's the purpose of it?
2: Well,
1: it's just
2: your party is in campaign mode. And it's you're pulling the rug out at every turn from Mamdani to the other communist, Kim Jong-un.
1: Do you remember when Susie Wiles held that meeting with a bunch of Republicans?
2: Yeah.
1: And said, you guys are going to have to focus on, basically the message was, you guys are going to have to focus on doing the right thing because we have no idea what the president will say at any time.
2: Yeah.
1: That right. was really the message.
2: Yeah. Right.
1: You can't depend on the president to campaign effectively for Republicans.
2: Right.
1: So you've got to do it. Yeah. We sat there in complete. And when that story came out, the White House never denied it.
2: No. Nope.
1: And we're just like, whoa, man, you got to be kidding. And so, I mean, this whole thing, he's into this thing of changing names. And I don't know. I don't know the bubble that he has around him of people going, that's a great thing. It's a great thing. It's a great thing. But we saw. You haven't seen any of the influencers, really, because I monitor what goes on with the influencers. You know, they did jump on the Lake Ontario thing. See, look how Canadians are right. We made them angry by changing the name. We win again.
2: Yeah.
1: This is what the Republican Party has become.
2: Yeah.
1: A party of imagery over changing names and not the substance of freedom in our lives and our economics. We become... let's change the name and then go after them when they're upset about it.
2: Well, show me the polls where the independents are on the fence going, If they would only change the name of AI. If they would only change the name of one of the Great Lakes.
1: Know, but, you know, you make a great point here because I don't think any party cares, you know, the parties, depending on, you know, what time of the decade it is, mm-hmm. really care about independence.
2: Right. Yeah.
1: Obviously, Trump doesn't. He did it one time. The reason he won is because independents voted for him twice.
2: Yeah.
1: Yeah. But the job of a political party and the president of that political party is to convince people, not just your base, but the independents who will win you an election, that you are right on the issues. Trump did that twice.
2: Yeah.
1: He won twice. He convinced the even after losing, he came back and said, see what they're doing? I will do this. And they voted for him. But it's politics 101 in the United States. If you don't get the independents, you don't win. And the frustrating thing for us is on the actual issues. If you just take the issues alone, the Republicans win on the majority of the issues.
2: Yeah.
1: With independents.
2: Right.
1: In practice of convincing them through the marketing of what they say, they don't.
2: You've got to set yourself apart.
1: Yep.
2: From the left. And it's, we keep saying this every election cycle, it's easier to do now than ever before.
1: Yeah. And that's why, if you wonder why we're frustrated, as we said before, had the one guy, you know, it's like the, is it a bot? Didn't use his real name. I mean, whatever he's got, you know, some other thing of, you know, MAGA freedom, son of liberty or whatever.
2: Right. Yeah.
1: So you don't know who they are. Mm-hmm. And it was like, you guys have major TDS. And it's like, yeah, well, you know, we've voted for him three times, both of us. And if he ran against another Democrat, we would vote for him because Democrats wish to destroy the nation. But yes, are we voting for the lesser of two evils right now? Yes.
2: Well, you know, here's the thing.
1: By the way, the much lesser of two evils. I want to make that clear.
2: Yeah.
1: Because, as you say, it's fixable.
2: Well, we've seen him do it. There are a number of great things he's accomplished. Mm-hmm. We'd like more of that.
1: Yeah.
2: It's that simple. It's the focus.
1: But if you're going to have a political party and the base of a political party run their political lives on political idolatry and not what got the Republican Party to its greatness, which was conservative values and conservative economics, and you're going to ignore that in order to be loyal to imagery and not substance, there's going to be a problem in your party too, just like with the Democrats.
2: Yeah.
1: When you have the Democrats, it's a different thing for the Democrats because it's the racism that will help destroy them because you create victims and oppressors and you keep attempting to divide rather than unite. And Trump did unite.
2: Mm-hmm. Yeah.
1: In his messaging. Not all the time, but in the specifics of two presidential elections, he did.
2: Look, 24 was an amazing election cycle.
1: Yeah.
2: It was the greatest comeback in possibly in presidential election history.
1: But if you just cater to your base, if that's what you focus on, and your goal is not to convince the people that already agree with you on the majority of the issues that you support them too, and you understand their concerns, and this conservative way will get us there, then it's going to be hard to win elections in the future.
2: Yeah. Yeah.
1: It's that simple.
2: Yeah, it will.
1: And again, Trump's just all over the place right now. You know, the Kim Jong-un thing, you know, the Chinese, sell your weapons. Don't say those things. Stop it.
2: Right. Yeah.
1: You know, it just doesn't, it doesn't make any sense at all and doesn't help the Republican Party at all. And he doesn't seem to be concerned. But we were warned from the meeting that they had. All right, all you Republicans, you go out and you got to sell what will get us elected. Can't depend on Trump. And right. That was a White House meeting. That was the message.
2: Yeah. But they say they spent $75,000 on food or something.
1: Yeah.
2: What was it? It was something crazy.
1: I forgot what it was. Yeah.
2: Yeah.
1: It was back, what, about 4 or 5 months ago?
2: It was all hands on deck.
1: Yeah. Everybody was called in.
2: Susie Wiles at the helm. Here's what you got to do. Well, you can't do that. The problem is you've never been able to do it with this president. The moment you go against anything that he says, you know, we need you guys to go out there and promote this. He's going to be promoting this. You can't do that because then social media will brand you, like a couple of people try to do with us as having TDS. If you go a different direction than the president, especially if you're running for office and campaigning that way, if you're spending money that way, I want him to win. I want him to do the things that he has been doing and repeat those things. And I want his party to be there. His party, I have bigger problems with his party. And it goes back longer than Trump with the GOP moving further left.
1: Yeah.
2: But now that includes him with ownership and business and things like this, where, you know, those are great concerns for conservatives. I don't care. You can call me names all day long.
1: I don't care. Yeah, we don't care.
2: I don't care.
1: We don't.
2: I'm going to stand on my convictions. I want to repeat this because it bears repeating. He's a public servant. I worship one, and his name is Jesus. I don't worship any political figure in America. I never will. He is a public servant, and he was doing a great job and has done some great things lately. Keep doing those and stop with the things that don't move the needle. It looks like a frat party without beer.
1: And
2: what's a frat party without beer?
1: And do not alienate your conservative base.
2: Right.
1: Because as you can see, the populist base, you know, you look at it, they look about, you know, with Hispanics right now, they're like, we thought we had them. How?
2: Right.
1: If they change their mind from Democrat to Republican, what makes you think they won't go back? They're not loyal. You know, that demographic has not shown to be loyal, you know, to the Republican Party until the Democratic Party went bat soup crazy.
2: Right.
1: And so if you're saying to yourself, well, wait a minute, why did they switch so quickly? When you cater, you know, the thing is to expand your base by easily convincing them that conservative values and conservative economics is what works. But the other thing is it's tough to sit there and come out as he did again over the weekend. We're against communism. We're against socialism. Let's get more ownership in companies.
2: Yeah.
1: It's tough to promote your trade policy of being anti-dumping. These companies are dumping their products and their governments are subsidizing them. And then you go out and make a deal with Europe and Venezuela to dump their products into the United States because things are too expensive here.
2: Right.
1: And except for us and a few others, you've got the conservative Republican media, they won't touch that issue.
2: No.
1: As bluntly, because it is a sharp knife to your political narrative when you do that. Because conservatives in the Republican parties are not idiots. No. They understand what socialism and communism is. And you can't say one thing and criticize it and then be upset when people ask the question, well, you're against this, and this is the definition of it, and you're doing it.
2: Yeah. Yeah. It
1: And then you get then name calls, you know, you get called names. We could care less about name. We've been doing this too long. The skin is too thick. I love the people that believe they are upsetting us. We're just chuckling.
2: Well,
1: we're just like, wow. You know, I don't care if you made a salient point. If you said you guys said this and you're wrong on this, this, this, and this, I'll review that. Name calling without any explanation. You're dealing with children at that point.
2: Yeah. Right.
1: And we're not going to do that when discussing the issues. We have fun, but when we discuss the issues, if you disagree with me and say, these are my points, I'm not going to say, well, you're a radical un-American person. Mm. I'm going to say, you're wrong because of this, this, this, this, and this. When you don't do that, and we said this when, you know, Trump, you know, with the media, when he calls on CNN, knowing they're going to ask a question, he won't answer the question. He'll simply say, you guys are fake news. What are you doing here? You're worthless, whatever. But never will, when he has the ability to answer them back and win the argument, he won't do that. At that point, there are a significant number of people that say, you're not really serious if you won't debate the issue. If they name call to you and you just name call back.
2: Yeah.
1: Then what makes you better? Especially when you can win the argument with conservative principles every time. That's what's frustrating to us.
2: Well, it's just, it seems the focus is gone. It's all over the place on things that aren't going to move the needle.
1: Yeah, exactly. And that gets frustrating as we're now just a little, you know, over a month away.
2: Yeah.
1: And he's talking about how friendly we are with the Chinese and North Korean dictator and changing the name of AI.
2: Mm-hmm. I don't care what you call it. I don't want the government, in fact, involved. You know, we can talk about a few regulations here and there, but when the government gets their hands on it and takes ownership in it and says, okay, we're going to be using this, that's what scares the hell out of me.
1: Yeah. When they've talked about it, J.D. Vance, the president, about having ownership in it, the AI company.
2: Exactly.
1: We are Red Eye Radio.
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0: We are Red Eye Radio. He is Eric Carly, and I'm Gary McNamara. Coming up following the bottom of the hour, New York City judge orders Mamdani to start over with the second home tax rollout.
1: Oh.
0: We'll get to that. 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
1: Mm-hmm.
0: What are the constitutional issues there?
1: Mm.
0: 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Plus, what is white supremacy in Great Britain? Wait till you hear this one.
1: All right.

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3: ABC News, I'm Dave Packard. President Trump holding a high-profile meeting with some of the biggest names in the tech industry. The meeting comes as the nation's AI chiefs are issuing dire warnings and calling for a slowdown in AI development before it poses a serious threat to humanity. The president saying there'll be no regulation, that the leaders have agreed to self-police the technology. David Sachs, co-chair of the President's Council of Advisors in Science and Technology.
4: I think this is a new level of transparency and accountability from these companies, and I think, importantly, they're doing it immediately.
3: Former American Idol contestant Caleb Flynn has been found guilty of murdering his wife in Ohio. Prosecutors accused Flynn of shooting Ashley Flynn and staging the scene to look like a break-in. Deliberations less than 3 hours. He faces life in prison without parole. A massive cyber attack at the FBI. Hackers stealing personal data on potentially tens of thousands of employees. This is ABC News.
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1: And he is Eric Carley, and I'm Gary McNamara. Welcome, and good morning. Got this here from one of our listeners. You guys need to rewatch what J.D. Vance said about AI yesterday on Fox News. He sounded like you, too. He said, don't heavily regulate it. Let there be competition, and if AI companies don't follow the law or don't do what they're supposed to, they can be sued for safe product. By the way, we have agreed with the president and what he's been talking about on AI and talking about how reasonable it should be. But if you go back to June is when J.D. Vance talked about the administration being in favor of the United States government having equity, which is ownership in major AI companies.
2: Right.
1: That was reported back then. So we know what they're saying.
2: Yeah.
1: It's not like we missed something here.
2: Right.
1: Just so you know.
2: Yeah.
1: Other news, New York City Mayor Mamdani on Tuesday quickly appealed a judge's decision to cancel previously mailed notices for his second home tax, triggering an automatic stay of the ruling. The auto stay allows the city to continue, as we have been, with the implementation of the surcharge and puts the lower court's order on pause, a city official said just hours earlier. Judge Wayne Ozzie found that the city failed to follow required procedures before mailing the notices, which he described as arbitrary and capricious, affected by errors of law and in violation of the recipient's due process rights, according to the ruling. Despite the ruling, Ozzie noted that the policy itself could still survive. He said the city can still apply the tax by removing the current list of tax properties from its website and posting a corrected list after following the proper procedures. New notices must then be mailed in compliance with the law. Well, you know why Mamdani did that? He did that because he believes that it's a punishment, and he wanted to those people to know, I'm coming after you and I'm going to punish you.
2: Yeah.
1: And this is the problem. You know, with the left, you know, we understand the taxes are necessary to provide what the government services that the people request be there. But taxes are not supposed to be a punishment. It's not supposed to be about getting even. And that's what the left thinks. And that's why Mamdani did that.
2: Yeah. No, I mean, for them, it's all about punishment. It's all about going after corporations, the rich. You know, for the left, it's been that way for the longest time.
1: And you saw Steve Wynn and somebody else also joined the civil suit.
2: Mm-hmm.
1: And taking a look at some of the legal claims, this from the New York Times, in one of the lawsuits, plaintiffs argue that the second home tax unlawfully targets non-residents and residents of other states who cannot vote on local policies. Allegations that that state that the tax impedes interstate real estate activity and commerce. Other lawsuits that cite violations of the Privileges and Immunities Clause, the Dormant Commerce Clause, due process, and equal protection. One of them talked about the fact that it actually goes against the state law in New York on property taxes. And so it's, let me just get to here, the National Taxpayers Union also looking at, because we really never got into the constitutional issues of it all.
2: Mm-hmm, mm-hmm.
1: And that's the Andrew Wilford back in August went through, you know, taxes on luxury secondary homes have become very popular in recent years. Well, I mean, the population loves it. If you're not rich, yeah, go after them.
2: Mm-hmm.
1: Are they constitutional? A case filed in Rhode Island Newport County Superior Court last week asked that very question. While Mamdani's version of the second home tax has received the bulk of national attention on the issue, Rhode Island passed its own version, dubbed the Taylor Swift tax, in the summer of last year. And while both the taxes went into effect on July 1st of this year, New York City remains in legal limbo due to the disastrous rollout of the version. Not only has the city gotten things backwards by placing the burden of proof on homeowners to show that they are exempt from the tax, it also bizarrely released a list of 900,000 properties that are related to the tax. For context, New York City Comptroller estimates the tax will apply to about 11,200 properties. But it's Rhode Island's tax that's facing the challenge to the constitutionality of taxing second homes. The plaintiffs argued that the tax, which applies exclusively to the assessed value over a million of secondary residents in Rhode Island, is a clear effort to target non-residents for special tax burdens. Rhode Island responded will respond by saying that it is not a tax on non-residents, but secondary residents, regardless of whether the individual's primary residence is in-state or out-of-state. They may win on that one. Because if they were just taxing non-state residents for their second homes, yeah.
2: Right.
1: But if you're a state resident and they go after you, or a city resident. But as the lawsuit notes, the Rhode Island's tax primary sponsor undermines that argument with his words, stating in a hearing that the beauty of this is that none of these people, being residents of the state of Rhode Island, none of these people can vote against me or any of you because they're non-residents. So that was used as part of the argument.
2: Sure.
1: Even though it just would not tax non-residents, that's what they claim they want to do.
2: Right.
1: Similar vulnerabilities, New York City.

0: I'd be shocked if it doesn't, actually. Yeah. Yeah. It's, you know, look, they're one thing that they know on the left in these blue states, they're going to have to come up with anything and everything they can to increase revenue.
1: Yeah.
0: You have wealthier people that are leaving the state. And if those wealthier people leave the state but keep a home, well, we can still go after them and we can increase their taxes that will punish them for leaving the state, you know, and having a second home. Basically, punishing the wealthy is something they've been, and it's been part of their MO for the longest time. And it is about punishing. But it's also about realizing they've got to get creative on their revenue, on their tax revenue, because you have more and more people leaving these areas. And so, you know, it's only a matter of time before they come for the average, the person, the middle class.
1: And I do think that the legal argument that the burden of proof as to what is your primary home is on you, and that's unconstitutional. Well, they do it for state income tax all the time, and you got to be specific for the days that you spend working in another state.
0: Right, yeah.
1: So I
0: or
1: just
0: city in the case or, of New York City, yeah.
1: Yeah, or state New York City or exactly or New York City, for example. Mm-hmm. So I just don't see how they win that one either.
0: Right.
1: Because they do it, you know, the millionaires millionaire's taxes, for example, or if there's a income tax in a if you go for not a millionaire's tax, millionaire's athlete tax, you go and you play the Super Bowl for 3 days, they tax you for 3 days of your entire salary the entire year, not what you might be paid for the Super Bowl, which is why the Super Bowl quarterback last year actually lost money because of the taxes playing in the Super Bowl.
0: Yeah.
1: Didn't make any money. Because they taxed that 3 days of the entire salary, and you're paid way less than what your actual salary is to win the Super Bowl.
0: Right.
1: If you're making 20, 30 million a year.
0: Right.
1: So they tax it on the 3 days of your entire salary, not just what you were paid, which I believe that would be the constitutional issue. I was paid to do this when I was here. The Super Bowl, here's what I was paid for that.
0: Yeah.
1: They should be paying you on the income that you actually earn in that city. And if your paycheck stops for the regular season, they shouldn't be taxing you like that. That would be what I would file for that.
0: Hmm.
1: I don't see what the argument is against that.
0: Mm-hmm. Yeah, I know in our area we have, when it comes to home ownership, we have a homestead exemption. And if you own like rental properties, you know, you can only claim one homestead exemption. So you can't say you have two homesteads. So one is you get the exemption on one or the other, you know, or, you know, one if you have more than one. And that happened actually to me. We turned one of our homes, we moved out and moved into the house we live in now and turned the other one into a rental property. And I forgot to change the homestead exemption to my new property. And so they came back, and I was looking at my tax statement for the new property, which was a bigger property. And I said, well, wait a minute. Where's my homestead exemption? Well, you have to file for that. If you moved and the other one became a rental property, you can only take your homestead exemption to the one property.
1: Or my extra exemption.
0: Mm-hmm.
1: Being an old guy.
0: Yeah. Right.
1: Now I qualify for the senior.
0: Right.
1: Homestead exemption also.
0: Mine kicks in 27 months, thanks to my wife.
1: You're counting every single day.
0: Yes. I am.
1: And finally,
0: 27 months in 2 days, to be honest.
1: And finally, the BBC removed an article that suggested, this is over in Great Britain, that the trend of leaving fingernails unpainted could perpetuate white supremacist beauty standards.
0: Huh.
1: After it drew backlash on Saturday, they pulled the article.
0: Oh.
1: The original article, How the Bare Nails Trend Has Become a Class Issue, explored the beauty trend of women

0: offering clear and polished naked nails over the more stylish nail designs over the past few years. The BBC said some consider it white supremacy.
1: Yeah. Mm. All right. Yeah.
0: They pulled the article because they couldn't even make sense of it themselves.
1: Some consider it. Yeah. I love it. Some. Who?
0: Yeah.
1: Who?
0: Is it a bar in Western Massachusetts? We are Red Eye Radio.
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0: We are Red Eye Radio. He is Eric Carlin. I'm Gary McNamara. I'm really interested to see, though, because we had talked about the second home tax in New York City, just, you know, what the specifics going to be, you know, when they finally have their complete constitutional argument, because Steve Wynn and former Commerce Secretary Wilbur Ross are the ones that filed a complaint in state court that alleging that New York State lawmakers violated state and federal constitutions.
1: Hmm.
0: So I want to see specifically what the constitutional argument is, you know, from them. And that I don't have at the moment as to what precisely. Now, they say they're challenging the constitutional basis of the tax to block the tax as a whole, not just delay the rollout. They argue that the levy intentionally discriminates against non-residents of New York, who by definition cannot vote against lawmakers imposing that new tax. The only problem is, if it applies to all homes, it doesn't matter.
1: Well, if it applies to property owners, if it applies right to all property owners or similar property owners, you know, if you're talking about that, again, do they have a case?
0: Yeah. Do they have another argument, I wonder?
1: Yeah.
0: That would be my question.
1: Yeah, good question.

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4: From ABC News, I'm Dave Packer. Tech leaders meeting with President Trump Tuesday discussing AI amid warnings to slow down development before it poses serious threats to humanity. After the meeting, the president claiming the AI companies will be responsible for self-policing the technology.
5: I believe they're going to be used for the good, and when they're not, we're going to be able to nab them. But there's going to be a tremendous self-policing aspect.
4: Mr. Trump is considering a watchdog, a committee that would include some of the tech leaders. New York Governor Kathy Hochul calling for an independent review of Cornell University's response to allegations of a sexual assault involving a former student. The move comes as prosecutors reopen their investigation into the alleged 2024 incident at a fraternity house. President of the National Organization for Women, Kim Villanueva.
6: We need to find out what failed Jane Doe. Obviously, the system failed her. The police failed her, Cornell failed her, and we need to know what needs to happen to improve so that other victims of sexual violence don't have to go through the same trauma.
4: Kentucky State Police searching for a suspect after a trooper was shot and killed during a highway patrol traffic stop. The trooper identified as Hayden Phillips, public information officer and fellow trooper. Caden Parker memorialized his co-worker and friend.
7: Those who worked alongside of Hayden knew him as someone people could actually count on, both professionally and personally. He would actually do anything for anybody in this room at any time.
4: A massive cyber attack at the FBI.
8: Tens of thousands of current and former FBI agents and employees have been given an urgent warning. following a massive hack targeting the FBI's employment website. Names, personal addresses, social security numbers, even medical and psychiatric records allegedly compromised by a shadowy group known as Shiny Hunters, which the FBI says specializes in extorting tech, finance, and retail companies.
4: That's ABC's Pierre Thomas. You're listening to ABC News.
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0: 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Gary McNamara and Eric Harley talk about everything from politics to social issues and news of the day. 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
7: All across America, we are Red Eye Radio. He is Eric Harley and I'm Gary McNamara. Good morning.
2: Hello.
16: You know, it's one of those dates I don't know where to start.
2: Yeah.
16: So I'm going to start. I'm making a management decision here.
2: All right.
16: I'm going to start with what I feel is the most entertaining, bizarre stuff.
2: Okay.
16: All right.
2: All right. Go ahead.
16: That's how. Maybe not in the realm of importance, but maybe it is.
2: All right.
16: Here we go. I saw this in National Review, and this is where James Tallarico has once again appealed to the Bible for support of his health care plan.
2: Oh, really?
16: Yes. According to Tallarico, Jesus favors universal health care because the Son of God healed people without asking for a deductible. National Review responded to this saying, well, here's the thing. Here's the thing. Most doctors, most nurses, most medical professionals, they're exceptional people. But they don't have the ability to perform miracles.
2: I've never seen any of my doctors walk on water.
16: And if you are comparing human medical technology versus the divine ability to heal.
2: I mean, the technology, most of it is pretty good, but.
16: Yeah. If you're comparing human medical technology versus the divine ability to heal, I think we've got to give it to God.
2: I think that's an easy one.
16: He's really always going to have the technological advantage.
2: Yeah.
16: So I feel like Tallarico is being a little unfair here.
2: Unfair. I love that. Unfair. Wow.
16: Everything that we use for our metaphorical miracles, MRI machines, surgery, medications, requires the labor of someone else. Miracles don't.
2: Yeah.
16: So the question is it unreasonable to ask people receiving the care to contribute something to their own care?
2: Well, you think about... Well, we could get into the whole water into wine thing, I guess. You know, why do liquor stores charge? But if we can just turn it into wine, there's plenty of water. But then you get into things like we've talked about. And it was years ago, I had a caller. No one should make a dime off healthcare. And that's the implication here.
16: Well,
2: from Tallarico.
16: We could also use... You know, the loaves of bread and the fishes.
2: That's where I was going. You know, groceries.
16: Right. So groceries should be free.
2: Groceries should be free.
16: God did not charge.
2: Right.
16: In the Bible for food.
2: Right. Jesus fed the hungry.
16: Right.
2: Kroger does, but you're going to need a wallet. And that's okay.
16: Right. Democrats, when they finally find a bizarre explanation of Christianity, wish to compare miracles to human labor.
2: Yeah, right.
16: Divine miracles are the same as human labor.
2: Right.
16: So does that mean, God, it would be fun. It's just so much fun to debate the idiot Tallarico.
2: Yeah.
16: You know, does this mean that doctors and nurses should work for free?
2: Well,
16: because God didn't make a profit off of any of this.
2: Well, I would say that
16: nobody paid them.
2: In the Bible, there is the encouragement, not requirement, but encouragement to tithe.
16: Yes.
2: And most people say 10%. 10% to me has always sounded like a small number, even when I was a kid. It sounded like a small number. It was like 10%. I was like, shouldn't you be able to, like, at times when you can give more? Shouldn't you give more? I mean, you know, and it was like, but that kind of became the thing, right? The 10% tithing. And I don't know. I mean, you want to compare that? Why do you do that? You know, and then, of course, I could see Tallarico saying, well, yeah, no. You should, if you're wealthy, you should give 10% more, and then we can give that to the poor. You know, I mean, this is the socialism thing, you know, that they tried to compare to the Bible for the longest time.
16: Yes. But now they've gone a step further. Yeah. It's not if you believe as we do.
2: Mm-hmm.
16: It is, you know, I've always viewed it's my obligation and responsibility to give back.
2: Mm-hmm.
16: Being the son of my father, his explanation was easy, which was, well, yeah, government has good intentions, but it, you know, they don't do it correctly.
2: Right.
16: He said, I wish to give to charities and I wish to do things that will actually help people and is most efficient and productive in helping people.
2: Mm-hmm.
16: And the government tends to enable.
2: Right.
16: And once you explain it that way, it's perfectly a moral narrative without, you know, without, I wish, because funds are always limited no matter what people think. So I want the money that I believe I have a responsibility or the help in any way to give to others to truly help them. Enabling is not helping them. That's the whole point.
2: Right.
16: Enabling the pathology of dependency, in my opinion, is immoral and evil.
2: Right, because if you look at the big picture in terms of the results,
16: yes,
2: the pathology of dependency built by the government has kept people in situations that they should have been out of years ago.
16: Right. So, you know, so that's the entire, I mean, it's very easy to argue with liberals, but as we know, and the more each and every day that I hear Republicans speak, I'm like, it's almost as if times I'm thinking to myself, either they're not that smart or they're really, really, really want to lose.
2: Mm-hmm.
16: Because at times, they're. Remember we said this about Obama? Mm. He's not even trying.
2: Right.
16: He's not even trying.
2: Yeah.
16: He's not even trying. At times I look at the Republicans and go, for God's sakes, you're not even trying.
2: No, it seems like right now they're just, it really is like that magnetic football game we had back in the 70s where they just, you turn it on and they just all go in different directions.
16: But the stupidity that Tallarico would try to claim that miracles, you know, divine miracles are somehow the exact same as a human endeavor that requires human labor all across the board,
2: right,
16: is the exact same thing,
2: mm-hmm,
16: because a divine miracle doesn't cost anybody anything. Actually providing the labor. What, we shouldn't pay doctors? Nobody should get paid for this.
2: What about the families of the healthcare workers? Who benefits from an industry, you know, when there is an industry that is able to provide, and it's able to provide because of technology and innovation? You know, it doesn't matter what industry it is, but in this case, we're dealing with healthcare. What about all of the workers who benefit from, you know, and they paid a lot of money to go get an education so they could benefit long term from being in the healthcare industry? They're not becoming billionaires doing it.
16: Well, if
2: they make a good living. And by the way, that's the way it's supposed to work.
16: If you look, for example, look in the state of Texas here, there's a ton of nonprofit hospital systems. I'm in one.
2: Mm-hmm. Oh, yeah.
16: They're all nonprofit.
2: Yeah. Right. Yeah.
16: You know. But they have to pay the doctors, and they pay the doctors a lot.
2: Yeah, I think the majority at one time of hospitals were not for profit between government hospitals and religious based hospitals. The majority of hospitals are not for profit.
16: So you can't even make the comparison of a miracle,
2: right,
16: to the nonprofit religious hospital systems that, for the most part, I mean, that, mm-hmm, in the state of Texas, that's what I see them as.
2: Mm-hmm. Mm-hmm.
16: And there's a, you know, in when I lived up north, there's more Catholic, you know, hospital systems that you'll see,
2: mm-hmm,
16: up there. But should they not exist because somebody makes a profit off of it? Should nobody be,
2: somebody gets paid?
16: Right. Do you have any obligation? Do you have any obligation to pay any of your health care at all? But the other thing is that Tallarico is saying that is just ridiculous. You know, and every time I hear it, Medicare for all, no deductibles. There should be no deductibles. Everything should be paid for.
2: Yeah.
16: To show you that it's fact that the funding is limited. And when they say Medicare for all, as you and I have been saying for years, We can't do Medicare for some.
2: We can't do some Medicare for some.
16: Right, we can't do some Medicare for some. There's still the deductible and the money that you have to pay each and every month, and you've been paying premiums since you've been a teenager and received nothing until you retire, and still there isn't enough money there.
2: Yeah. Fix the government system instead of going after, it's always the private sector. It's always, you know, and again, all right, we want to extrapolate this out, then nobody should pay a dime, and nobody should make a dime off of food.
16: Food, water.
2: Right.
16: Housing.
2: Right. But these not-for-profit hospital systems, you know, the idea is that they're the religious base. We know the idea behind that. And then the government hospitals, when you combine them, the majority of hospitals are not-for-profit.
16: Is that going
2: to
16: be...
2: But the innovation has to be there. If you talk about the innovation, you know, it's not quite a miracle, but it is great technology that has kept people alive, great medicines over the years that has given people longer lives. And to me, there is no way around that without having to pay for that innovation.
16: I mean, are people like Tallarico and Mamdani trying to sell me faith-based communism?
2: Yeah, eventually.
16: They're bizarro faith-based communism that... And here's how we're going to justify communism. Everything should be free. The government should own everything because God did miracles.
2: Right.
16: Yeah, I'm for that. Did you actually think it out? No, but I'm an idiot. And I just respond to slogans positively.
2: Well, the other thing, too, is equating man to God.
16: God, I know.
2: Do you have any idea? Do you have any education whatsoever? Do you have any faith? Do you understand the difference between the two? You clearly do not. And that's the ignorance that lives on the left when they try and pull this. Well, what would Jesus do? Stuff on things like this.
16: Yeah, because you're probably going to have a problem if you keep talking about God concerning abortion. But I know some on the left have said, well, no, God would be in favor of abortion.
2: Oh, yeah. Yeah, we've heard that.
16: You're probably having a little bit of a stretch there.
2: Yeah.
16: Yeah.
2: Yeah, we're going with you're wrong.
16: Yeah. A little bit of probably a, yeah.
2: Yeah.
16: We may be able to get to where you are to look at this in a nonpartisan way. You may have a point there, Eric.
2: Yeah. Or I love the word unfair. I would use the word moronic. he's being a bit unfair. Nope, he's being a bit moronic. Right. I love, but the unfair is funnier. This is who they are, and they want to pretend like they're something they are not. And this is how they have to, they believe they have to win, especially in a state like Texas.
16: Mm-hmm.
2: I'm wondering about, because our state has plenty of radicals, or as we call it, Austin. So I'm wondering how many of the radicals are, you know, getting to the point where they're done, even in Texas, and saying, no, don't try and position yourself in the middle. Now, of course, politically, you're going to have to walk that fence, and Tallarico has done it very badly. He keeps tripping over his own barbed wire. This is not hard. He's a radical. Period. He's a radical. And yeah, there are plenty of problems with the GOP. All of them are fixable. With the left, it is not going to reverse in our lifetime. This radical behavior is only getting worse by the moment. And if they gain power, full power, House, Senate, and White House, God help us. Because I'll be praying at that point, no doubt.
16: For a miracle.
2: For a miracle.
16: We are Red Eye Radio.
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0: We have one over to you. He's Herb Cronin. I'm Gary McNamara. We'll talk about what's going on in Iran. McDonald's pushes for AI tools that suggest that their prices could be based on customers' willingness to pay. There should be more in geographic locations near each other. We'll get to that coming up here. Also, you know, I remember it was about this time yesterday that I forgot what it was. And it's what I started the show out with yesterday, a number of things. The one thing concerning Iran, and I mentioned, you know, as I'm reading this article here, motorcycle patrols swarm Iranian cities, checkpoints rise as regime bases for unrest. And I'd mentioned, I just want to get in a little bit more detail, that on YouTube the other day, it just sort of, you know, I was looking at, you know, the different titles and there, and it was, you know, how a single Iranian woman lives in Tehran. Like, yeah, this is interesting. How did this get out? And I watched it and it was basically this. She works from home. She had a job. She got laid off because of the war, but everything, she never says a word. Everything is on a crawl across.
1: Yeah.
0: Everything. Here I am.
1: Right.
0: I'm making dinner. Here I'm going to the market. Here I am. And after I watched that, I'm thinking to myself, this is propaganda. What's the goal? And then because I went to that one, more started coming up and they're all out in the last month. All of these are like really the last 2 to 3 weeks, in fact, and more. And a lot of it is how women live their lives. And it comes across, you know, the editing is great. It shows markets with plentiful foods, coffee shops. The only thing that was mentioned, anything to do with any type of war, were she went to one of the women went to a museum in Tehran, and it was the watches of Iranian soldiers that were killed in the Iran-Iraq war. That's the only type of mention. And I'm sitting there thinking to myself, and then I started reading the comments from Americans, you know, especially liberals. See, Iran is a beautiful place. What are we doing being involved in it? And I'm like, okay, that could be a bot, you know, whatever. But I'm looking at it going, what is the purpose of doing it? Because in every single video, and all of them seem to be in you know, the capital city, you see no war damage, you see no effect, you see nothing but happy people, and a lot of them drinking coffee drinks. And I'm like, wow, this is just, it's a fascinating form of propaganda.
1: Oh yeah.
0: And the point I was trying to figure out is, all right, what's the point?
1: To gain empathy from people here stateside, I'm guessing. Well,
0: empathy, your life is great. I mean, that's the way
1: it
0: comes.
1: Well, I mean, empathy, in other words, stop the war.
0: Yeah.
2: Is your child's face buried in their phone? Do you know what's on their screen or who's on the other end? Screen time isn't just games and videos. It can affect your child's mental health and safety. Too much screen time has been linked to anxiety and depression. And through apps, strangers can reach them, including drug dealers. Monitoring phone use helps protect your child and reduce the risk of substance use. 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
3: ABC News, I'm Dave Packer. Tech leaders meeting with President Trump Tuesday, discussing AI amid warnings to slow down development before it poses a serious threat to humanity. After the meeting, the president claiming AI companies will be responsible for self-policing.
4: I believe they're going to be used for the good, and when they're not, we're going to be able to nab them. But there's going to be a tremendous self-policing aspect.
3: New York Governor Kathy Hochul is calling for an independent review of Cornell University's response to allegations of a sexual assault involving a former student. The move comes as prosecutors reopen their investigation into the alleged 2024 incident at a fraternity house. The Pentagon is planning to cut 1/5 of its positions for generals and admirals. Defense Secretary Pete Hegseth is expected to announce the move Wednesday. Tens of thousands of current and former FBI agents and employees have been given an urgent warning following a massive hack targeting the FBI's employment website. This is ABC News.
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1: And I'm Gary McNamara along with Eric Harley. We haven't had one in a while, but our Senator John Kennedy audio cut of the day coming up in just a minute.
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1: You know, just before we get to our Senator John Kennedy audio cut, the obviously propaganda Iranian videos that I discovered the other day on YouTube, I think one of the messages is everything's fine here. The U.S. has had no success in doing anything because, look, our lives are fine, plenty of food, vegetables. All we do is, you know, we enjoy our lives. We work. There were some scenes with, you know, the traffic, and everyone is a beautiful luxury car going down the road. Mm-hmm. And I'm watching this going, wow, this is propaganda. And the message I got, because I was asking the question, was sort of rhetorical. You know, what is the purpose of it? What I saw the purpose of it was to show, to pretend to the world that there's been no economic or military fallout, you know, from the war, that the United States has not succeeded and life is just wonderful for everybody living in Tehran.
2: Well, and it's you know, it's a false attempt, but it is an attempt. This is the regime putting this together, to
1: yeah.
2: be clear.
1: Oh, yeah.
2: And when I said empathy, it's not the people that are featured in the video. It's empathy for the regime, because they see empathy for Hamas from the U.S. If Hamas, if our the ones we give money to, our proxies, can gain empathy after October 7th, we can gain empathy as the regime here. And that's their attempt. I mean, they're trying to show, hey, everything's fine. As you mentioned, there hasn't really been any damage. Life is fine. The people are fine. Don't believe the whole thing about shooting people on the streets, as it's actually really playing out. Don't believe all of these things. Life is good here, and build some kind of, again, bizarre empathy, which has been coming from the left when it comes to Hamas, when it comes to Gaza, when it comes to that, the everything post October 7th.
1: The one thing that I did notice, again, you know, the abundance of food and vegetables and how cheap it was. And in the crawl, they'd say, you know, here's whatever it is.
2: Was Tucker Carlson in the video?
1: Well, I was gonna say, this cup of coffee, you know, only 3 cents in America. I'm using this as an example. I don't know if that's an exact representation, but that's what they were like, 3 cents for, you know, American for a cup of coffee or whatever. We know there's massive inflation over there right now, and things are, you know, very, very limited as to, you know, what the people can have. And I just thought about it again when I saw the story about the motorcycle patrols, the checkpoints and everything else, because they are worried that things are getting so bad that there may be unrest. And so I think one of the things when I saw the YouTube video, I said, well, I mean, I don't know how much of the internet they're seeing right now in Iran. I haven't seen a report on that. If they still have the internet or limited internet, is that something? Well, I don't know. Would you do that if everybody's starving? Would you put out a propaganda video that the abundance is great and everybody is just having a wonderful time?
2: I would think you would limit it domestically. They wouldn't be able to see those videos domestically if you could help it. And then you would put that out to the rest of the world. You're trying to, what you're trying to do is, again, as the regime, trying to gain support that, hey, everything's fine here. Everything's normal. This is a normal country run by a regime that takes care of its people and provides. Look at all these luxury cars. That's laughable. You know, these all of these things, if anyone has been paying attention for the last 47, 48 years, you know that this is not the case with Iran. If you know anyone from Iran, you and I both do, we know people from Iran,
1: yeah. Mm-hmm.
2: And they will tell you. And in fact, the person I know still has family there. And, this is the propaganda game is, I guess, nothing new. I don't know, ultimately, I think your question, though, still stands in terms of what would be the goal by the regime? Aside from gaining empathy, ultimately, what do you believe could happen? How do you move the needle on this whole back and forth mm-hmm. with the U.S.? Are you looking for diplomacy where the U.S. doesn't come in? Because I still, in the back of my mind, have it that after Election Day, the president, even if he loses, if his party loses the House and or the Senate, he still has until January to get some things done in Iran, and that might happen. I just put that possibility on the table. If they're going to finish something, it might happen in that time period. I don't know if that's the case or not.
1: What I found interesting was yesterday when the regime went after Trump and said Trump is a liar and the U.S. economy is about, you know, to crumble, because that's blunt propaganda that's not even believable to any American.
2: Right.
1: Our economy is not crumbling because of the war.
2: No.
1: In Iran. Are there challenges that we have? Yeah. Are prices still a problem? Yes. Is the economy crumbling? Of course not.
2: No.
1: You know how you know? I'd be out of the stock market and everything would be in treasury bills.
2: In my mattress. Because that's the safest place to keep it.
1: No. I'd load up on water.
2: Yeah, exactly.
1: Like not gold.
2: We talked about, the water standard.
1: Right. If everything goes to hell, gold's not going to be any use to you. Buy water.
2: Yeah. Nate Bargatze years ago had a bit where he said, he goes, you know, for my kids, you know, we don't have much. So I just filled a bunch of buckets of water in the backyard. And so when they get older, I'm just going to tell them, hey, look, this is what we're going to leave you. You got plenty of water. And I thought to myself, actually, it's a solid point. It's one of the points we made, you know, of the whole gold standard. And of course, going back to the Book of Eli, the movie, water and chargers.
1: Chargers, rechargeable batteries. And moist towelettes.
2: Yes.
1: They don't necessarily have to be flushable.
2: Right. Yeah.
1: Anyway, I got a thing from, totally off the topic, I got a thing from City the other day saying, don't put the flushable wipes in, down the toilet.
2: Right.
1: Don't. They're not flushable.
2: Right.
1: It makes, cleaning the water mm-hmm. horrible. They don't dissolve like toilet paper.
2: Yeah.
1: And it's like, well, why doesn't the FTC go after them then?
2: Right. Well, technically, they're flushable. It didn't say they're not cloggable.
1: That's right.
2: Got lawyers.
1: Well, I won't say anything is flushable, but a ton of things could be flushable.

0: the sink, and for some reason I had to go into their bathroom, and they were on a sink and a cup. And then I knocked the sink, I knocked the cup over, and I'm brushing my teeth. And, well, they went into the toilet. And then when I was done, I just flushed the toilet.
1: There's a Seinfeld episode there.
0: Yeah, I'm sure. Yeah, you can flush anything.
1: I just thought that it was, it was very subtle propaganda, because nowhere now they may in some of the other videos, but the only mention was that I saw was the one woman saying she did lose her job, but now she's working, when the war started, but now she's working at home.
0: Mm-hmm.
1: And everything is fine, and it showed her cooking in her apartment, and like I said, then going out. Then the other video was another woman, and it showed her going to museums, and life is just wonderful, and the photography, the editing, everything is excellent, but nobody talks.
0: Right. Yeah,
1: it's all basically looks like closed caption.
0: Right. Yeah.
1: Here I am cooking this.
0: Yeah.
1: Only costs this.
0: Yeah.
1: In American, it's this amount of money. I'm like, wow, this is really,
0: which is interesting
1: propaganda.
0: Because they're using something that's been going on YouTube for quite a while. And it's, in foreign countries, they'll go to, the Swiss Alps, and let's go to this bakery, and it will say, turn your captions on, because they don't talk. And the captions do all the, we're going to visit a bakery today, and here's the bakery. Here's what they do. They arrive at 2 a.m. and, the whole thing, and they go through that. So they're using basically our sensibilities when it comes to watching social media or watching YouTube, more specifically, and watching videos like that, and then trying to create something. I mean, it's an interesting propaganda. It's exactly what you would do if you're going to do modern propaganda. Now, we also have to include the idea, the fact, that there are loyalists to the regime in Iran.
1: Oh, yeah, yeah.
0: There are citizens, and I mean, you talk about when the Ayatollah was killed by the Americans, they gathered in the streets. Now, question, first of all, is how many were pressured to be there and show their loyalty? How many feel pressured every day to show that loyalty, to demonstrate that loyalty to the regime? Or how many actually have great empathy for the regime or support for the regime for whatever reason? It's not the United States.
1: Well, if you're working for the regime,
0: yeah,
1: that is viewed by, let's say, just for the sake of discussion, let's say it's 40% of the people somehow have ties to the regime,
0: right,
1: and their livelihood is based on that.
0: Their entire family depends on that, which means everybody in the family is loyal.
1: Right, but they know if they're exposed, they may have to deal with the consequences of the 60% after everything falls, and if there is an uprising. So they're doing anything that they can to help the regime in order to hopefully get back to the status that they have.
0: Yeah, sure.
1: Instead of being, probably a combatant against the people who, if they rise up, because you're hearing more talk about that now, that's the goal.
0: Well,
1: to starve us so they have no other choice but, to do it. I saw, it was on Fox News, one of the generals the other day saying, you're getting close to the time. Go in there with air power. Wipe out everybody. Wipe out everybody. Wipe out everybody. Because at this point, we believe, and these are independent of the government, was General Keane, I think, was saying it the other day on Fox. Because this is the time to do it. If you're going to do it now.
0: Mm-hmm. Yeah.
1: And I don't know if that's the case. I don't know if the CIA agrees with that.
0: Yeah, I'm not sure. Because I don't know how deep that loyalty goes. We've been saying this from the beginning. Those roots, we don't know how many people.
1: We said that's the hardest call. When you fight a war and it's based on the fact that the ultimate victory depends on things out of your control,
0: yes,
1: which is the people revolting.
0: Right. You can't read their minds.
1: That is a challenge, and it's a gamble.
0: Yep.
1: We are Red Eye Radio.
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0: Radio. He is Eric Hartley, and I'm Gary McNamara. Coming up, we will have the Senator John Kennedy. I don't want to forget about. Well, you can't forget about when we have a Senator John Kennedy audio cut of the day.
1: Yeah, that's a must.
0: Yes, concerning vomiting.
1: Yeah. Well, with him, it could be any pretty much any topic. He can work words in like nobody I've seen on Capitol Hill.
0: Well, it was his comments to Jack Smith yesterday.
1: Yeah, right.
0: Which, by the way, I saw a lot of Republicans saying, where's this going to go? Anybody ever going to go to jail on this? I think it was Todd Starnes who said, I really think, and I'm paraphrasing here, but I think I'm paraphrasing correctly, Todd Starnes, early supporter of Red Eye, just so you know.
1: Yeah.
0: Was on Fox for a while there, remember that? And he just said, it's all important stuff, but is anybody ever going to go to jail? He said, he believes that, you know, the Republicans just do this so they can get prime time on Fox at night.
1: Yeah.
0: Like, oh, wow. Yeah. No, but that's a question, but, you know, the stuff, the communications that he was looking at.
1: Yeah.
0: I believe unconstitutional and against the law.
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9: From ABC News, I'm Shiri Preston. America's withdrawal from Iraq is done. The Pentagon announcing this morning that the last troops have left after that conflict. ABC's Louis Martinez says it's actually the second withdrawal, however.
10: There was an eight-year period where the United States was inside of Iraq following the 2003 invasion, and they stayed there and they pulled out in 2011. But 3 years later, when ISIS swept across eastern Syria and into northern Iraq, and it appeared that Baghdad was under threat of ISIS control, the United States sent back troops into Iraq.
9: Later today, Secretary Pete Hegseth is expected to announce he is ordering another cut to the number of generals and admirals, trimming the ranks of the Defense Department and the military by 20%. Tech leaders visiting the White House to talk AI with President Trump, and afterwards, president said,
11: there's a belief that there should be tremendous self-regulation, and we automatically have regulation with the Department of Justice, the FBI, all of that. But the self-regulation is very important.
9: Republican Senator Josh Hawley says he's proposing a bill, however, that would let prosecutors bring criminal charges against companies whose AI agents go rogue. ABC News has now obtained the original statement given by a former Cornell University student who says she was sexually assaulted at a frat house for hours 2 years ago. ABC's Sophie Flay.
12: In her six-page statement, she said she was intoxicated and consented to some of the sexual acts with the fraternity brothers, but repeatedly refused others. The district attorney says he relied on this statement when he chose not to file criminal charges. He said Jane Doe did not allege that she was drugged against her will or gang raped, adding her sexual conduct was conscious and consensual.
9: British investigators still looking into the five men arrested when suspicious vans were spotted near an airbase used by the U.S. But Lawrence Taylor, head of Britain's counterterrorism police, says
13: we can confirm that no improvised explosive devices have been found.
9: Five arrested, all released on bail. You're listening to ABC News.
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1: Now, it's Red Eye Radio. Gary McNamara and Eric Harley talk about everything from politics to social issues and news of the day. 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
2: All across America, we are Red Eye Radio. He is Eric Harley and I'm Gary McNamara. Hello. All right, our Senator John Kennedy audio of the day.
3: All right.
2: We haven't had one in a while.
3: All right.
2: Maybe audio of the month, because we haven't played a Kennedy one.
3: Been a while.
2: This is him and former federal prosecutor Jack Smith, who went after Trump a bunch of different times, as we know, during the Biden administration. My God, does he have something keeping his eyes open? Those are the widest eyes I've ever seen.
3: Yeah.
2: I mean, it's like, I'm not alert. I'm super alert.
3: Well,
2: he's always had that look to him, though, but it's just,
3: yeah. Cool.
2: But
3: maybe he's got good coffee.
2: One of the things that they've talked about is, you know, how he got communications between Republican members of Congress. Even it came out yesterday, Molly Hemingway was like, that her communications were monitored by Jack Smith. And how the hell did this happen?
3: Right.
2: You know, you were using Trump to do a fishing expedition for anybody who has a different political view.
3: And we've seen this before.
2: Yep. First, we'll start with Ted Cruz talking about it, and then we'll get to Senator Kennedy. Here we go.
4: By the way, when you sought my phone records from AT&T, a number of senators had their phone records with Verizon. Verizon, unfortunately, was more than happy to comply. AT&T declined to hand over my phone records because they concluded doing so would be unconstitutional. It would violate the speech and debate clause. Now, ordinarily, when a prosecution seeks and issues a subpoena and the individual receiving the subpoena refuses to turn it over, ordinarily the prosecution goes to court to enforce that. Is that right?
25: I do not believe that's what happened in this case, sir.
4: In this case, you didn't do a damn thing because AT&T didn't hand it over because they concluded it violated the speech and debate clause. And you know what your team said? Never mind. Nothing to see here. We're not going to fight because you knew if you went to court, you would lose.
25: Our work and our securing these subpoenas and non-disclosure orders was consistent with the law. The toll records.
4: It was explicitly contrary to federal statute. It was explicitly contrary to the federal constitution. Let me ask you this. You have any regrets?
25: Regrets regarding my work as special counsel?
4: Yes. By the way,
2: I never got the answer. The audio cut stopped before there. Hear the answer to that. But here's Senator Kennedy.
26: Well, then you had to know it violated the speech and debate clause. In fact, When you went to Judge Boasberg, you didn't even tell him you were seeking the phone records of members of Congress, did you? Because you knew he wouldn't agree. He would say, hey, counselor, anybody who knows a law book from a J. Crew catalog knows that this violates the Constitution. But you didn't tell him, did you?
25: We sought non-disclosure orders from
26: You didn't tell him, did you?
25: In seeking non-disclosure orders, we did not
26: disclose. Didn't tell him, but you're unbiased. You have no personal feelings. You make me want to throw up in my mouth.
2: Wow.
3: No, but it is. Look.
2: Yeah.
3: You know, this is not.
2: And the same thing's going to happen again.
3: Jack Smith if, is. Yeah.
2: Same thing's going to happen Jack again if they lose the House or the Senate. Same thing's going to happen again.
3: Jack Smith is one more in a line of people who went out of their way beyond the Constitution to monitor the political enemy on fishing expeditions. We have seen this in recent years a number of times. They use their position of power in order to do that. The left, because, you know, we talk often about rewriting the law from the bench. Well, in this case, ignoring the law from the position of a prosecutor. And we've seen that. Going outside the boundaries of the law in order to find nothing. You know, like the 34 counts of nothing against Donald Trump. Lawfare. It is nothing new. Jack Smith, though, certainly has been a big part of it. And they all believe the same way. You know, we always think, you know, this grand conspiracy. And yeah, sometimes there is a conspiracy where they're working together on that. But they all have the same mindset. They have the similar mindset that tells them they don't have to abide by the law. They know the law and how to skirt the law and believe they can get away with it. And this has been going on, again, for far too long. And Jack Smith is one of those responsible for lawfare, using it politically. And, you know, I don't know. I don't know where it goes next, but it will happen. Because you introduce AI into the equation, and AI can do a lot of things, and you never have to. You can wash your hands of it and go, well, I'll just blame it on AI. And I'll just blame it on an AI company for doing this when, oh, I didn't do that. I didn't direct AI to do this.
2: And one thing that you have here, he seemed to not know anything about who was subpoenaed. He didn't know any of the
3: right.
2: people. He just played ignorant.
3: Right.
2: He didn't at all come out and said, look, here's why I did this, because this, and this.
3: Right.
2: And so we know what happened. We went point by point during the Biden administration with the lawfare that was going on against against Trump. It was obvious what was going on, and it's all going to happen again if they lose the House or Senate. It's going to all happen again.
3: Oh, no doubt. Yep. No doubt. They're not done.
2: Now, how do I know it? Because they've been talking about it. That's why.
3: Yeah. Yeah. They can't do it lawfully. They have nothing on their opponents, their political opponents. What they do is try and find something that they can shape into something that looks like something nefarious or even illegal. And they have been doing it for years now, and it's going to return. It's going to return, and I really do wonder, how many of them will use AI? How many of them will use other means, whatever means they have available to them? There's no doubt in my mind they will use whatever means they have available to them. The question is, what will the ability of AI or any other tool that they have and technology that they have, what will that ability be when they gain power?
2: And the left jumped on, and even some of the right, the mistake from Senator Schmidt about whether Jack Smith attended, what was it, an Atlanta Hawks game or Iowa Hawkeye game, whatever, and he got it wrong. And he's been mocked for that. And in one way, you should be. If you're going to go on a national stage, you ought to have your ducks in a row. But as Margo Cleveland wrote, quick thoughts on the blow up regarding Smith attending the wrong basketball game. At least it was a mistake and not intentional lies that deep state peddled and passed to a secret FISA court. You know, when you look at the things that have actually happened, what the left did, when you look at the Twitter files, when you see everything, again, the senator should have your ducks in a row if you're going to, on a national stage, accuse somebody of someone, because it's expected of Republicans that you have to have some semblance of credibility. To Democrats, it's not.
3: Right.
2: And but what we saw they did, whether it was the lawfare against Trump, whether it was, the Russia collusion hoax, complete hoax, which still the public at large, I bet you the majority of the public still doesn't know that it was Hillary Clinton and the DNC that set up Donald Trump, that created the entire Russia collusion hoax.
3: Right.
2: And I know, because I still ask people today and they're like, what the hell are you talking about? They look at me like I'm from outer space.
3: Mm-hmm. No, and this is how they win elections.
2: So
3: because they nobody pays attention. You know, if no one cares about $40 trillion, if no one cares about the Russian hoax, if no one cares about all the lies that were told in getting Obamacare into law, nobody cared. They didn't care. And when it backfires, the couple in California on Obamacare, we supported the idea of Obamacare. We didn't know we were going to have to pay for it because you weren't paying attention. You had your head up your ass. You don't care enough to know the facts. And you keep voting for the side that is doing this over and over and over again. And when it comes to lawfare, my gosh. The damage that has been done over and over and over again. Was it Michael Schellenberger that was talking about some of the government money that was being used? He said that was supposed to be foreign aid money that actually was circling back to the U.S. to be used against the left's opponents. They'll use whatever means necessary. There should be no doubt in your mind. They'll do that. And if they'll do that to people of power, they'll do that to anybody who has any measurable influence, including you. The whole IRS thing in the Tea Party, we go back to that. Oh, it's a couple of rogue agents. Turned out it wasn't.
2: Well, when you think of, was it Taibbi or Schellenberger that had the IRS show up at his house?
3: That was Taibbi.
2: Yeah.
3: The day he testified, they showed up.
2: They showed up at his house, and IRS doesn't normally show up at anybody's house like that.
3: Right.
2: Showed up the day that
3: you
2: he
3: get
2: was
3: a letter
2: testified.
3: Or whatever, you know.
2: Right. It's all mail. Yeah. Even if you I know because I got one of those letters one time. I didn't know it was a mistake, but you get the letter. And remember he said the only controversy with the IRS that he had is they still owed him money.
3: It was March 9th, 2023. An IRS agent made an unannounced field visit to Matt Taibbi's New Jersey home the exact day, March 9th, 2023, the exact day Taibbi was testifying before Congress about the Twitter files and government censorship. That's not a coincidence.
2: Yeah. Because there's no reason for them to show up, as you said. What I know, they owe me some money. That's
3: right.
2: You don't. No IRS agent shows up at the door if they owe you money.
3: Right.
2: Oh, here's your check.
3: Right.
2: God, it's just amazing.
3: But this is exactly who they are. I mean, this has become their mission. They're willing to do anything and everything because they see this. I believe now they see this as their version of a civil war, that it's, you know, they're not going to grab, well, a few of them have. It has become violent. But for the most part, they're not going to grab guns. They're going to use other weapons at whatever's at their disposal, including positions of power. and leverage within those roles in positions of power in order to go after people legally. If don't go after Donald Trump, you think you're safe? The moment you step out of line, how many on the left have been canceled because you won't get in line? You won't get in line. Silence is violence. If you think they won't come after you, they won't influence your life in some way, their will is, in fact, unstoppable, I believe. This is what I talk about. When we talk about things wrong with the GOP, these are things that are fixable. They really are. Now, they're going to have to fix it. There are things they're going to have to do. But this mindset, this radical behavior, this absolute radical behavior is the Democratic Party, and it will not be fixed. It will only become more radical. And there is no way to there's no way to turn that train around. Go ahead, try. You'll be canceled too. You and Ed Sheeran will be playing for, you know, people putting money in a bucket in the subway.
2: Well, as we know now, Lady Gaga has been canceled. She's been canceled because she's a Zionist.
3: Yeah. Think about that. We've said this. Look, we said this is the problem with identity politics. And you pointed out that after October 7th, this was a new part of identity politics.
2: Right. The anti-Semitism
3: is a new part of their identity politics. And so it rules everything. And when you do that, if you don't get in line, at some point you're going to become the oppressor. And it doesn't matter how radical you were yesterday. Tomorrow, you're the oppressor.
2: We are Red Eye Radio.
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0: We are Red Eye Radio. He is Eric Harley, and I'm Gary McNamara. Yeah, I mean, it's something that we've talked about. We've talked about this for the longest time with identity politics and you know, with the Democrats, which is judging people by groups and not individuals. And for years have been saying the Republican Party, you're on the defensive. You should never be on the defensive for racism.
1: Right.
0: Look, the Republican Party has no problem going after, you know, Tucker Carlson or anybody else in the party that has thrown out anything that is viewed to be anti-Semitic in any way.
1: Right.
0: Or Candace Owen or whatever.
1: Yeah.
0: In fact, they've been immediately attacked, for that.
1: Yep.
0: Why can't you go after the Democrats who have institutionalized identity politics, which is judging people by groups and not individuals? When the Democrats were doing that back when, was it? Remember Tim Ryan? The reason he was running against Nancy Pelosi. Is that 2018, 2017? I can't remember when that was.
1: Yeah.
0: And he came out and said, we got to stop the identity politics. James Carville's talked about it over and over again.
1: Mm-hmm.
0: You've had actually worse criticism of identity politics at times from establishment Democrats, understanding what that eventually does to a party, because the goal of a party is to unite. And the Democrats, all they do is get more victims and therefore more oppressors. And you have this victim-oppressor relationship, which you see expanding each and every day.
1: Right.
0: Not a Lady Gaga.
1: Yeah, exactly.
0: You know, not an Ed Sheeran.
1: Right.
0: You know,
1: anybody.
0: You agree 100% or you're out.
1: Yep.

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1: ABC News, I'm Sherry Preston. Tech leaders have signed an agreement to police themselves when it comes to artificial intelligence. That was the outcome of a White House meeting following weeks of warnings from AI companies that some models have gone rogue and that the industry needs to slow development. The U.S. withdrawing all troops from Iraq more than 20 years after they went in. It's actually the second time the U.S. has withdrawn from Iraq completely. Lawsuit brought against Cornell University in regard to an alleged gang rape on campus 2 years ago has put a spotlight on how schools handle such accusations.
2: New York Governor Kathy Hochul, a member of Cornell's board, is calling for an independent investigation, saying the case raises serious questions about Cornell's campus culture. Cornell's own data show more than one in every three undergraduate women say they were sexually assaulted during their time at the Ivy League school.
1: ABC's Aaron Katursky. Over 30 million Americans are under flood watches from Arizona to Iowa thanks to the remnants of Hurricane Polo. This is ABC News.
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1: We are Red Eye Radio. He's Eric Carlin. I'm Gary McNamara. You know, we talk about people getting canceled.
2: Yeah.
1: You know, Ed Sheeran. And
2: right.
1: Remember, he tried to ride the fine line. And who was it? We did the story. They asked somebody whether that's acceptable because he said what happened on October 7th was horrible and everything else. But the response from Israel was not proportional or whatever.
2: Yeah,
1: I'm doing the correct message.
2: Right.
1: And of course he was criticized because that is the soft sell anti-Semitism of the left right now.
2: Right.
1: Well, yeah, it was horrible what happened. Yeah. And it was somebody on the left that was asked about, do you accept, what he said? They went, no. No.
2: Yeah.
1: It has to be complete. You have to be a complete anti-Semite. You cannot be anti-Semite light.
2: No, you have to be full on. Yeah.
1: And then the whole thing when they said about Lady Gaga, it was like, well, no, can't have her.
2: And can't that, have a Lady that, Gaga party. Oh,
1: that was the Massachusetts, Western Massachusetts lesbian bar.
2: Right. Yes.
1: Where they said, well, maybe we can bring everybody together by playing some Lady Gaga.
2: Well, have Gaga party. And then they said, no, she's canceled. She's
1: a Zionist.
2: She's a Zionist.
1: And then I just saw this story from Red State. Geddy Lee of Rush makes rare political endorsement amid rise in anti-Semitism in his Toronto home. Geddy Lee, the bassist, keyboardist, lead vocalist for the veteran Canadian progressive hard rock power trio Rush, now progressive does not mean liberal, has moved.
2: Yeah, to be clear,
1: yes,
2: prog rock is not liberal rock necessarily. It can be, but the prog doesn't stand for liberal. Yeah, so
1: right, but he's moved away from his usual public avoidance of political matters to make an endorsement in the upcoming Toronto mayoral election. On Monday, October 26, Lee has come out in favor of Toronto City Councillor Brad Bradford, who, among others, is running against the current mayor, Olivia Chow. He said, I was born, is what he wrote on social media. I was born in Toronto and have built a life with my family here. It was always a place I've been proud to call home, but it's changing and not for the better. I'm not one to make public statements about politicians, but I truly fear for the future of Toronto with its current leadership, and I believe Brad has the energy, fresh ideas, and really cares about all the city's communities. Then he expanded later on Bradford's website. I'm a kid from Willowdale. I spent 50 years traveling the world, and every time I return home, I felt the same thing, relief. Toronto was a city that worked. As I look around, it's not the same. Something has gone wrong, and it isn't the people. It's the leadership. My parents came here from nothing. After surviving the worst the world could do to them, and the city gave them the one thing they wanted most, a safe place to raise their kids, that was the promise of Toronto. I believe that Bradford gets it. I've never been a political guy, but it's time to speak up about the city I love. I believe that Brad has the energy, fresh ideas, and truly cares about all of the city's communities. On October 26th, I'm voting for him. In terms of proposals, Red State writes, there's no striking difference between the two.
2: Yeah.
1: Their main campaign points are increasing the housing supply by reducing government red tape and related costs, increasing police presence, and focusing on providing more consistent public services, such as reliable public transit and safe public parks. Chow's positions, the current mayor, includes increasing public transportation while freezing fares at their current level, expanding city-run mental health support services, promoting energy efficiency. Bradford's platform is more meat and potatoes, but neither is the stuff of which conservative dreams are made. The elephant in the room, or given that it's Canada, perhaps the bull moose in the room, is the rise of active anti-Semitic acts in Toronto during Chow's present term. At a meeting on September 19th, at a Toronto synagogue, Bradford pledged to actively combat the rise in anti-Semitic attacks. According to the numbers from Toronto Police in 2025, 82% of the religious-based hate crimes were against Jews in Toronto. Bradford and another mayoral candidate who attended the meeting sharply criticized Chow for not attending. It warrants mention that Chow has a record of struggling with addressing anti-Semitic acts. In 2025, she hemmed and hawed over a proposal to create bubble zones around Jewish houses of worship and enterprises to protect their users from protest before finally agreeing to support the initiative. Chow has also labeled the Israeli-Palestine war following the October 7th Palestinian attack against Israel, in which 1,200 Israelis were killed and humanely brutalized, as a genocide against Palestinians. Wow. And so, yeah, so that's the thing. But the fact is, he hints at it, Geddy Lee does, that it's about his children, you know, and just, you know, his family and, you know, families of all demographics feeling safe. Does he feel he cannot come out and actually say that and it's anti-Semitism?
3: There's probably some of that, yeah. For those that don't know, his mother and grandmother were Auschwitz survivors.
1: Yeah. Mm-hmm.
3: His grandmother figured out the system that what they would do is that there was a left and right system, and that one side would go to the gas chamber. So his grandmother actually positioned every day, the three of them. She had her two daughters. And she would position the three of them so that they would each be on the right side, that, and they did survive, that did not go to the gas chambers. But every day she had to do that arrangement in that line, because she had figured out that's what the system was. And then clearly, I mean, if you're, and I, you know, not being Canadian, not living in Toronto, but we know what the left is doing. And I'm guessing there's a tremendous amount of pressure on him to be careful about what he says.
1: Yeah. Because you see what happens.
3: And it's, you know, this is, again, somebody who's told his grandmother's and mother's story multiple times over the years. And it's horrific. And to see this kind of hate return with a weird type of, a bizarre type of pride attached to it from the left.
1: Well, what I find incredible is when you look, for example, at Lady Gaga, has there been a artist that has been more supportive to liberal LGBTQ narratives than Lady Gaga?
3: No, I mean,
1: you no. Look, and that's the whole point. And yeah. And here the radical liberal lesbian bar and the patrons that go there are rejecting her because she's against hate towards Jews.
3: Yeah.
1: And they're in support of people that would murder them.
3: Yeah.
1: And so if you're an artist out there, you're saying to yourself, what the hell? None of this even makes any sense.
3: Yeah.
1: You're gay and you support Hamas?
3: Right.
1: They'd murder you in a second. What the hell's wrong with you? I mean, and so I can see if you're a musical artist, I mean, like Lady Gaga's going to be going, what the hell's going on?
3: Yeah. Yeah. Right.
1: I've been more supportive of LGBTQ. Doesn't matter. Doesn't matter. If you don't hate, we don't need you to be pro LGBTQ. You must hate Jews.
3: Yeah. By the way, his father also.
1: I thought his father survivor. Was, yeah.
3: They actually, his father and mother met when they were very young. And I think after going through something.

0: and they're in support of people that would murder them.
1: Yeah.
0: And so if you're an artist out there, you're saying to yourself, what the hell? None of this even makes any sense.
1: Yeah.
0: You're gay and you support Hamas?
1: Right.
0: They'd murder you in a second. What the hell's wrong with you? I mean, and so I can see if you're a musical artist, I mean, like Lady Gaga's going to be going, what the hell's going on?
1: Yeah. Yeah. Right.
0: I've been more supportive of LGBTQ. Doesn't matter. Doesn't matter. If you don't hate, if you don't hate, we don't need you to be pro LGBTQ. You must hate Jews.
1: Yeah. By the way, his father also.
0: I thought his father survivor. Was, yeah.
1: They actually, his father and mother met when they were very young. And I think after going through something like that, I can't even imagine, but after going through something like that, the bond that was felt, I haven't heard him talk about that part of, you know, their bond as a couple, but I have to believe that it was strengthened by their strength of surviving such a horrific set of events. And you look at, you know, but you look at this and we have to call it out for what it is. I don't care who it is. As you mentioned, the few on the right have been called out by the right. Why not on the left? Because the left takes pride in it. There's no other way to say it. They take pride in it.
0: Yeah. They judge people by groups and not individuals.
1: Right.
0: We know it.
1: And as a group, they have embraced
0: it. Right.
1: And this is something, this kind of fundamental hatred doesn't change. When I say things on the right are fixable, they are. And I say things on the left are not. Something like this is a deeply held conviction. It's part of you and doesn't change. We've seen it before. So after Getty telling his story, you know, I don't know how many times over the years, and now looking at Toronto, you know, his home changing, and he can't fully talk about it. By the way, his real name is Gary.
0: Well, isn't it?
1: And when it was young, they pronounced it Getty.
0: You bring this up, you know, the anti-Semitism, for example, in Toronto, and we know, you know, we've been talking about the relationship between Canada and the United States.
1: Yeah.
0: And, you know, people say, well, you know, that Canada, they're so incredibly liberal. Have you checked out our Democratic Party lately?
1: It's almost like a competition.
0: But when you think about it, my grandfather came to the United States from the Toronto area.
1: Yeah.
0: You know, I think originally they had settled in the Halliburton Highlands and moved, you know, closer to Toronto. And my grandfather emigrated to the United States because of the absolute Irish Catholic racism in Toronto at the beginning of the last century.
1: Right.
0: That's why he came here. And so to see, you know, to see this, and we know that's what Getty Lee's talking about.
1: Yeah.
0: He's not talking about, you know, the services of picking up the garbage.
1: Right.
0: Anybody who knows Getty Lee, as you have pointed out or watched any of the documentaries on Rush, that's a key thing about, you know, how they grew up.
1: Right. He talks about going when they were kids with Alex to get this one amplifier. He was on with Beato telling this story. And so, of course, it was the streets were icy. You know, it was in the dead of winter. And then they were, you know, they grew up very poor. And then they saved up their money and he goes to get this amplifier and they basically slid it all the way home on the ice because that was the only way to get it home. They didn't have a vehicle. And he talks about this, but he comes from this background. And now to watch your city get so radical and the anti-Semitism to grow to this extent must be

0: disheartening, tragic thing you've ever witnessed.
1: It is.
0: Yeah.
1: It is disheartening.
0: Yeah.
1: And so much of it's coming from the younger people.
0: Right. Yeah.
1: Who have embraced hate.
0: Because if you think about the unbelievable tragedy that his parents and grandparents went through. Oh, my gosh. And now thinking we've gotten beyond that.
1: No, we haven't.
0: And no, we haven't.
1: We are Red Eye Radio.
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0: We are Red Eye Radio. He's Eric Harley, and I'm Gary McNamara. Oh, wow. A lot of the country's going to get a lot of that rain from, really, it's from, a lot of it's from that hurricane. Was it Polo, was it?
1: Yeah.
0: Hurricane Polo there in the Pacific?
1: Yeah.
0: And it's heading our way. Looks like we're going to get some of the most rain.
1: Yeah, we're going to get some rain.
0: Like 5 inches we could get. And
1: you know, a couple of days ago, they were saying some areas of our, some parts of our area could get up to 20 inches, like locally. And right. And I don't know if they're still saying that or not. I saw 2 to 5 inches, depending on where you are.
0: Right. That's still a lot.
1: That's here. A lot of rain.
0: Yeah. I think we average, what, 36 inches a year?
1: Yeah. And yeah, and we're going to get it. It's, yeah. So, I, you know, we need the rain. But, you know, when you get into a flash flood situation, inevitably, people thinking they can drive through low-lying areas.
0: Yeah.
1: You can't.
0: Nope.
1: Don't try it.

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7: From ABC News, I'm Sherry Preston. Following weeks of warnings about rogue AI models and possible threats to humanity, the result of a White House meeting on AI that the industry has decided to police itself. ABC's Elizabeth Schulze says it's not a whole lot different than what they've already been doing.
8: There isn't really a concrete plan that would change anything that these companies are already doing, at least from a federal regulation point of view. The president came out to speak to reporters after this meeting and said that they had a great conversation, that they all talked about the benefits of AI and how much it's benefiting the American economy already. And then the president basically said these companies are going to continue to self-regulate.
7: Defense Secretary Pete Hegseth is set to announce an overhaul at the Pentagon, cutting the number of generals and admirals by 20%. Also announced this week, the U.S. is withdrawing all troops from Iraq for the second time, more than 20 years after they originally went in. Former special counsel Jack Smith before the Senate Judiciary Committee defending the two criminal investigations against President Trump and defending himself against perjury allegations brought by Missouri Senator Eric Schmidt.
9: Schmidt claimed to have messages proving Smith attended a Hawks basketball game in Atlanta in 2024 during the scandal surrounding Georgia prosecutor Fani Willis.
10: You will go down as a total dirtbag.
9: Smith then revealed he was at a basketball game.
10: I recall going to a University of Maryland basketball game where Caitlin Clark was playing.
9: Senator Amy Klobuchar offered this explanation.
11: Could it then be that University of Iowa's the Hawkeyes?
9: Smith saying he was not at a Hawks game, but a Hawkeyes game.
7: Schmidt refused to take back his dirtbag comment, however. That was ABC's Hannah Batah. The lawsuit brought against Cornell University in regard to an alleged gang rape on campus 2 years ago has put a spotlight on how schools handle accusations, New York Governor Kathy Hochul calling for an outside investigation. This is ABC News.
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1: Is the fox watching the hen house? Good morning, I'm Gordon Deal, along with Nicole Murray, on this Wednesday, September 30th. Glad you could join us. Here's what's up this hour.
2: President Trump said leaders of tech companies have signed a pledge to self-police the rapid development of AI.
1: The war secretary makes high-ranking personnel cuts. Meanwhile, we'll have a report about the lack of transparency at the Pentagon.
2: We're seeing some text messages between the alleged victim and her accusers in the Cornell gang rape case. Hear what was said.
1: And the restaurant Math and Science for turning a profit on buffets.
3: They say they study both what people eat and what they throw out, and why they do that is if people are throwing out a lot of certain type of food, that shows that something is wrong with it. It's being made improperly, or it's not hot enough, or something, and they want to minimize that because they do not want to waste food.
1: Heather Haddon at the Wall Street Journal zeroes in on how Golden Corral manages buffets. President Trump says tech CEOs have signed a pledge establishing voluntary standards for keeping artificial intelligence safe. According to a copy of the agreement posted by Trump on Truth Social, the companies agreed to work with independent auditors to assess whether AI systems are working as designed. Trump also reiterated his support for rapid expansion of data centers as concerns mount over AI safety and the industry's growing footprint in communities.
4: Renaming artificial intelligence, because it's not artificial. We all agree on that. And we're going to be renaming it superintelligence, officially renaming it.
1: Data centers, which provide the computing power to train and run AI models, have drawn opposition in communities nationwide over concerns about electricity demand, utility costs, and other local impacts. A lunch yesterday followed Trump's first face-to-face meeting on Sunday with Anthropic CEO Dario Amodei, a critic of the president's preference for minimal regulation. Former special counsel Jack Smith is defending how he handled efforts to prosecute President Trump. Testifying before the Senate Judiciary Committee yesterday, Smith rejected Republican assertions that his investigations of the then-former president were driven by partisanship or were used to improperly surveil GOP lawmakers during the Biden administration. Smith said he followed standard protocol and dismissed accusations that he was driven by politics.
5: After leaving office in January of 2021, President Trump illegally kept classified documents at his Mar-a-Lago social club and repeatedly tried to obstruct justice to conceal his continued retention of those documents.
1: He charged Trump in two felony indictments during his years out of office. The first focused on his alleged mishandling of classified documents. The second on his efforts to overturn the results of the 2020 election. Smith was compelled to drop the two cases after Trump won again in 2024. Excerpts of text messages reportedly exchanged by a defendant and the woman who claims she was assaulted during a gang rape at Cornell University 2 years ago have been published by CBS News a day after prosecutors in central New York said they were reopening a criminal investigation. In one of the messages, the unnamed male defendant appears to apologize to the woman for, quote, how things went down. He said he and another male were too intoxicated to, quote, shut it down before it got way out of hand. In reply, the woman, who was 20 at the time, wrote, none of the sexual stuff was illegal, and stated that she liked being with him and another man. Later, she suggested they smoke together again, but, quote, leave out the extra 5 billion men. Tompkins County DA Matthew Van Houten.
6: If you take that Snapchat being vile and crude and vulgar, that did not have any relevance to the issue of whether Jane Doe consented to what was happening.
1: A Cornell internal probe led to expulsions and suspensions. 10 minutes now after the hour on This Morning, America's First News.
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1: Glad you're with us. 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On the podcast today, AI companies probing tens of thousands of concerning incidents with agents going rogue, and a teacher makes a lame effort with AI. 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Nearly 5 months have passed and hundreds of U.S. service members have been injured in the Middle East since the last time the Defense Department briefed the media on the state of the Iran war. Is this a lack of transparency or standard war procedure? Here's Mike Brest, defense reporter at the Washington Examiner. Mike, what did you look at?
2: The Pentagon has not briefed the media since May 5th, to be exact. Now, the secretary has taken questions here and there from traveling press when he's on the road, but it hasn't been in the briefing room where they've been asked specifically about the war. And so since that last briefing, a lot has happened. Over 400 U.S. troops have been injured. At least five have been killed in that time. We're still in a conflict in which there are roughly 50,000 U.S. service members in the region. So the conflict is still ongoing. There have been 95 U.S. service members who have reported injuries this month alone, and yet we've not heard how. There were a couple instances in early September, for example, in which U.S. Central Command, which is in charge of the Middle East, has put out statements about attempted Iranian attacks that U.S. troops had prevented. But they have not confirmed in any way any attack that resulted in injuries, even though, as I said, there's a publicly available database that the Pentagon runs that does say there have been 95 troops injured in the month of September alone.
1: So I guess, furthermore, what is the Pentagon not actually telling us about these numbers?
2: So what they're not telling us is the severity of the injuries as well as how they occurred. And so in many cases, service members are lightly injured and then they can, you know, they get treated and they resume their regular duties within 48 hours. But not everyone. And there are we have seen fatalities. So we know that this has been a very difficult conflict that has incurred U.S. fatalities, and yet we don't have details about how and where and when these troops were injured, what caused it, any lessons that they can learn about how to prevent similar attacks from happening successfully. And so we really just don't have a lot of information about the severity of the injuries as well as exactly what took place.
1: We're speaking with Mike Brest, defense reporter at the Washington Examiner. His story is called Pentagon Not Forthcoming on How Troops Are Injured in Iran War. You referenced kind of the push and pull here between transparency and operational security. Is this standard across most conflicts? Is this somehow unique to the Trump administration, Defense Department?
2: No, so it is definitely not unique. This is something that the military has always, and really any military deals with. Any military that is interested or, you know, values transparency, which the Pentagon says it does. And so there is this push and pull about trying to be honest with the American people who, you know, pay their taxes and their taxpayers fund the military. And so there's a level of honesty that the American people deserve for what the service members are doing. That being said, it should not be coming at the expense or putting troops in harm's way at the same time. And so that is the push and pull, you know, how to be transparent without giving up information that could unintentionally aid a U.S. adversary. And so it is a difficult battle to try and go back and forth with, but the American people do deserve a right to know what's going on and what their taxpayers are going to in this conflict as well as in any conflict.
1: Yeah. What about the role of social media? You brought that up in your piece.
2: Yeah, so that's exactly it. Social media, we can see, we get both a lot of information that doesn't come from the Pentagon and can see it online, but that also means it hasn't been verified by the military, or it hasn't necessarily been verified by anybody. You know, who's to say what exactly certain content that is purported to be something is on social media? And so CENTCOM has at times even put out statements trying to debunk narratives that they feel that they think are untrue that they see on social media or that Iranian state media are putting out there. And so part of this conflict, and as we're seeing in this new digital age that we're in, some part of the messaging or the narrative building about conflicts happens online and happens much faster than most militaries or most big organizations can operate, because the time it takes to verify and understand and potentially investigate.
1: Thanks, Mike. Mike Brest, defense reporter at the Washington Examiner. 20 minutes now after the hour on This Morning, America's First News. Here's Nicole Murray.
0: And now, the three big things you need to know. Number one.
3: President Trump says tech executives have agreed to establish voluntary safety standards for AI and reiterated his support for rapid expansion of data centers.
4: I believe they're going to be used for the good, and when they're not, we're going to be able to nab them. But there's going to be a tremendous self-policing aspect.
3: Trump also signed an executive order directing the federal government to replace the term artificial intelligence with superintelligence across the executive branch.
0: Number two.
3: Former special counsel Jack Smith defended his derailed efforts to prosecute President Trump. During a Senate hearing yesterday, he told lawmakers he will not be silenced by continued threats of prosecution.
5: I stand by my decisions as special counsel, including my decision to bring charges against President Trump. I made those decisions without regard to President Trump's political association, activities, beliefs.
3: The two felony indictments against Trump focused on his mishandling of classified documents and his efforts to overturn the results of the 2020 election.
0: Number three.
3: Defense Secretary Pete Hegseth is set to announce today that the Pentagon will cut 20% of positions reserved for generals and admirals. The new target doubles the 10% overall reduction in leadership positions that Hegseth ordered in 2025. Tennessee is set to execute Krista Pike, the only woman on its death row, by lethal injection today. If the procedure happens as scheduled, Pike will become the only woman executed in the state in the last 200 years. The Venezuelan man shot by an ICE agent during a traffic stop in Texas has been charged with assaulting a federal officer. Officials say 28-year-old Wilbur Perez is also being charged with resisting and impeding a federal officer. How late in the day are you sipping coffee? Australian researchers are now recommending that you cut off caffeine intake 8.8 hours before bed.
1: Wow.
3: I can't do that.
1: 8.8 hours before bed. I thought caffeine had like a 5-hour life. My rule is generally like 5 hours.
3: Really?
1: Yeah.
3: I sip it all day long. Ooh. I don't know how.
1: Maybe your body's just different.
3: I'm different, all right?
1: Well, you're different, that's for sure. 22 minutes after the hour.

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0: Thanks for spending time with us. 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It's a story by Heather Haddon, reporter at the Wall Street Journal. Heather, what's trending?
1: Buffets still exist. Golden Corral is the nation's largest buffet chain, and you know, the pandemic was not kind to buffets, so I wouldn't say this is a huge booming category. And to make it work, you really have to study every little ounce of food you're serving. But obviously, you know, probably a lot of people know buffets in Las Vegas. They continue. There's a whole history of buffet chains in the U.S., but Golden Corral is the one that is still surviving, and the way it does it is by really being maniacal about what it serves.
0: Yeah, and what it throws out. I thought that was interesting.
1: Yeah, so they, talking to the CEO, they say they study both what people eat and what they throw out, and why they do that is if people are throwing out a lot of certain type of food, that shows that something is wrong with it. It's being made improperly, or it's not hot enough or something, and they want to minimize that because they do not want to waste food. It's so crucial that what they serve, people eat, and so they will look at, yeah, what people throw out and make changes based on it.
0: Wow. I mean, they actually like physically look in the trash, I guess. I don't know. It's the only way to do it, I guess.
1: I guess so.
0: And then I guess for Golden Corral, you mentioned they have these modules at the buffet. It's not, as you said, they're necessarily trying to hide pricier items, but explain what happens there.
1: Yeah, they call them meal modules. And so say you have shrimp. Shrimp is very expensive. You're going to serve that, you know, with maybe some hush puppies or fries. Meatloaf will be paired with potatoes. So you try to pair those more expensive proteins with some cheaper offerings, you know, sides, vegetables, starches. And you know, they say they don't hide anything, but in a lot of ways, those meals make sense. That's naturally what you might want to do, but it also helps spread out some of the costs of the really high cost items from the lower cost items with the lower cost items.
0: All right. We're speaking with Heather Haddon, restaurant reporter at the Wall Street Journal. The story is called How America's Biggest Buffet Chain Cracked the Math of All You Can Eat. She zeroed in on Golden Corral. They're not the only ones, obviously, in the buffet space. Who else is, I guess, at least trying something here?
1: Well, I talk more about all-you-can-eat deals, which a lot of chains or some, you know, sit-down chains are trying to do. Red Lobster famously had endless shrimp. They stopped it after they went bankrupt, but now they've brought it back in a limited time form because they say they've figured out how to run it better this time, and people like it, and they're trying to make money off of it. And to continue Red Lobster, Olive Garden has brought back its all-you-can-eat pasta bowl, which they do annually and have said that it's really helpful to bring back customers. We had Cracker Barrel with all-you-can-eat pancakes over the weekend. So, yeah, these are things that restaurant chains will kind of pulse in and then maybe pull back on. But it's helpful to create brand buzz and get people into their tables.
0: Yeah. What about all the costs, though, that these restaurants are facing?
1: Yeah, it's hard to run these, right? Look what happened to Red Lobster. They didn't run it well the last time. They say they've learned from their experiences. They have tiered pricing now, so higher cost markets will be more expensive for that set price than lower cost markets.
0: Thanks, Heather. Heather Haddon, reporter at the Wall Street Journal. 30 minutes now after the hour on This Morning, America's First News.

0: When I grow up, I want to be a ballerina.
1: Because dancing makes me happy. I get to entertain people, and nothing makes me feel more like me.
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3: ABC News, I'm Sherry Preston. Tech leaders meeting with President Trump and signing an agreement to largely police themselves when it comes to artificial intelligence. Here's ABC's Hannah Pataugh.
4: Elon Musk, Mark Zuckerberg, and the heads of Google, NVIDIA, OpenAI, and Anthropic signed the deal after lunch at the White House.
5: Is it binding in any way?
6: I think it's morally binding.
4: It asks each company to monitor its own AI, bring in outside auditors, and have its board review what they find.
3: Sources now tell ABC News that Israel is treating an issue aboard a flight from Dubai to Tel Aviv as a terror incident. Messages were sent from the plane about a possible hijacking, and sources say there was a violent fight on board the plane. It made an emergency landing and is now on the ground in Saudi Arabia. The Pentagon this morning announcing the last U.S. troops have now withdrawn from Iraq. The Supreme Court allowing the Trump administration to resume deportations of migrants to countries other than their home country. This is ABC News.
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1: Thanks for spending time with us. Welcome into Wednesday, September 30th. Gordon Deal with Nicole Murray. Some of our top stories and headlines. Trump and AI executives sign a voluntary safety agreement. Text messages emerge in the Cornell University gang rape case. Defense Secretary Pete Hegseth to announce a 20% cut to the ranks of senior officers like generals and admirals. Crude oil shipments in the Strait of Hormuz are approaching pre-war levels. Supreme Court allowing the Trump administration to rapidly deport immigrants to countries that are not their own. And the ninth grader from Georgia who has achieved a perfect 1600 on the SAT. His story in about 20 minutes. 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The race for AI supremacy among labs, companies, and countries may be impossible to reconcile with the push for AI safety. It's a story by Madison Mills, senior AI reporter at Axios. Madison, what's up here?
2: We're increasingly hearing from sources that the only solution to the amount of safety problems presented by AI is actually more AI. And that's because the scale of agentic activity has gotten so vast. I reported over the weekend that there are tens of thousands of incidents that security researchers are still investigating. The only way to be able to look into that scale of a problem is by using AI tools. So a very meta thing here where the very potential problem that security researchers are spending all of their time looking into can only be accomplished by using that very same tool.
1: Jeez. Okay. So Is this about, I don't know, profits versus safety here at this stage?
2: Yeah, I mean, that's something that some of the safety advocates I've talked to have said that, you know, if anyone watched Saturday Night Live, they saw this Dario Amodei sketch where he said, you know, somebody stop me from doing this. And that's what the safety advocates would say, that it's, in their view, a little bit ironic to hear the AI companies ask for somebody to slow them down. What the AI companies would say is that they can't slow down because, one, to your point, the competitors will just continue, and then they are, you know, operating as businesses. They don't want that. But also the kind of broader argument from them is that China isn't having anybody force them to slow down. And do we really want China to be ahead of the U.S. on AI? So that's an argument that's also been successful from the AI companies when it comes to regulatory conversations that they've had in Washington as well.
1: Jeez, I had a guy on who said that largely this request for government regulation is all about publicity as these teams, these companies try to go public. There may be some truth to that, but it does seem like based on what you've reported, there are concerns here.
2: Yeah, and I mean, you go back to the founding of these companies, like OpenAI and Anthropic were both started by people who said at the time they were starting these companies because they were worried about AI safety. And now, you know, as they've gotten closer to going public, we have financial details from both OpenAI and Anthropic. These are the fastest growing startups in American history when it comes to their revenue numbers. I mean, just billions and billions of dollars in not only revenue, but also losses for these companies. So it'll be interesting once they do go public to see how that and if that changes how they approach safety.
1: We're speaking with Madison Mills, senior AI reporter at Axios. She's got a good story that's called The Trillion-Dollar AI Safety Paradox. So they're seeking self-policing in some ways, these companies, but I get the sense, too, they're not being fully transparent about what's going on.
2: Yeah, it's really interesting. So OpenAI disclosed that they had dozens of security incidents with third parties, which is just code for like, oh, companies or people who we work with have had issues. OpenAI's wording on this is that they don't want to disclose that somebody had a problem with their technology and potentially put that company at risk. Like hypothetically, if company A had a security problem, OpenAI doesn't want to publicize that and make that company more vulnerable to additional security challenges. Of course, other people that I talk to say that that is just a publicity line from OpenAI and that there's certainly a massive push from AI security researchers for these AI companies to be more open and disclose incidents as quickly as possible. For any public company, there are laws about this, that they have to disclose any relevant cyber incident because that could be material for investors. But of course, not only are the AI companies private still, a lot of the customers and enterprise customers they work with are also private companies or government entities. So that's why we haven't necessarily had as much transparency as some people would like.
1: Yeah. Explain the trust gap you reference in your story for these independent safety groups.
2: Yeah, it's a really interesting dynamic here, what we're seeing when it comes to these independent safety groups, because there are, you know, only so many people who are experts at this technology that has existed for decades, but ChatGPT is only, you know, a couple of years old.
1: Thanks, Madison. Madison Mills, senior AI reporter at Axios. 20 minutes now in front of the hour. On This Morning, America's First News. Coming up next, a burglary in the nude in Florida.
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0: Thanks for being with us. It's Wednesday, which means it's time for another episode of our video series called When the Mic is Off. Posting today, should you bring your morning cup of coffee into a job interview? Nicole and I have different takes. You can see them on Instagram, TikTok, Facebook, and X. Make sure you're following us for all your latest our latest videos. Just search for This Morning with Gordon Deal. Time now for the mic drop with this morning's Mike Gavin.
1: Good morning. We have a couple of notable stories from the police blotter to talk about today. We travel all the way to Singapore for this one. We told you the other day about the shark seen swimming through a New Jersey neighborhood after a big weekend storm. Now, as far as we know, that was a real shark, not an AI creation. This croc was not. News reports say police in Singapore charged a man with posting a fake AI-generated picture of a crocodile at the city-state's largest

0: city center. The area was shut down, but no toothy animals were found there. If convicted, the man faces up to 3 years in prison and a fine of up to $7,800 or both.
1: Uh-oh.
0: Yeah, they don't mess around there in Singapore.
2: Man, did you see it?
0: No, I have not seen the picture, no. But it doesn't take much these days to get people riled up.
2: Yeah.
0: You know, it doesn't take much to fool them when it comes to these AI-generated images.
2: Wow. Just probably having some fun, thinking, hey, what if I put this crocodile here in this little public parkish area see what happens?
0: Well, I guess what doesn't help is that crocodile sightings apparently in this area have gone up quite a bit in the last few years. Yeah. So it's something, I guess, that's on people's minds now.
2: Taking preying on people's emotions, right? It's what they do.
0: And, you know, when people rob you, it's usually for your most valuable possessions. Jewelry, electronics, of course, cash. Rarely is a break-in this practical. A man in Collier County, Florida, was arrested after deputies said he entered an occupied home while naked, took a pair of jeans from the living room, and then walked out wearing them. Deputies were dispatched to the home at 3:45 a.m. last Thursday for a reported burglary in progress. When they arrived, they found a 62-year-old man sweating profusely and walking down the driveway with a flashlight. Now, the man claimed to police that he was innocent and had fled his house naked because he thought someone was robbing him as he was about to get into the shower.
2: Right.
0: That's why he says he entered this home and took the jeans. Police apparently didn't buy it, and the naked neighbor was charged with burglary and theft.
2: Yeah, well, it just sort of makes sense, his story, right? You're about to get in the shower, you drop your clothes, you drop your robe and everything, then you realize your home is being burglarized.
0: That's what he
2: said. You flee the house naked and go into your neighbor's house to grab a pair of jeans.
0: Right.
2: Yeah.
0: I mean, it all makes sense to me.
2: Sure. By the way, if I'm sweating profusely,
0: yes,
2: as you said, this guy is, last thing I want to do is put on jeans.
0: I know.
2: I might just go along with the naked arrest.
0: I mean, you need to air. I don't know how warm it was. This is Florida. I don't know how warm it was. There may not have been a chance for him to air dry outside, because that's what I'm thinking. You got to air dry first before you try and put those jeans on, especially with no underwear, I'm assuming, right?
2: Yeah.
0: Yikes.
2: The denim is sticky.
0: Yeah. Yes. I'd rather go naked. I think you're right about that.
2: 13 minutes now in front of the hour.
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0: America's First News. 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
1: Glad you could spend some time with us. Car shoppers are paying more than ever for new models, and after they make the purchase, Americans are spending record amounts on the upkeep. According to a new study by Insurify, Americans are spending more than $5,800 a year on upkeep. Things like gas, insurance, maintenance. Where you primarily drive your car plays a big role in how much it'll cost you to keep it up. USA Today examined Insurify's list of the states where it costs the most to own and maintain a vehicle. Number one is Georgia, where total average ownership costs are more than $7,600 a year, including $3,100 for insurance. Second on the list is Maryland, with more than $3,600 in insurance costs. Then there's Wyoming, Mississippi, and Missouri. Rest of the top 10, Nevada, South Carolina, Indiana, Michigan, and Louisiana. The average insurance cost in Indiana was the lowest on the list at just over $1,500 a year. 8 minutes in front of the hour on this morning. Once again, here's Nicole Murray.
0: And now, the three big things you need to know. Number one.
2: President Trump has hosted various AI tech leaders at the White House, where the group reportedly signed a voluntary safety pact, agreeing to self-regulate the technology. The president is also renaming the tech.
3: Renaming artificial intelligence, because it's not artificial. We all agree on that. And we're going to be renaming it superintelligence, officially renaming it.
2: The Trump administration has also launched an AI tool aimed at streamlining government services at America.gov.
0: Number two.
2: Excerpts of text messages exchanged by a defendant in the Cornell University gang rape case and the woman who claims she was assaulted have been published by CBS News a day after New York prosecutors said they were reopening a criminal investigation. Thomas Jiffra, who is representing Jane Doe.
4: Look, that group chat tells you it happened. That's all you need to know. That's the smoking gun.
2: Transcripts show that Jane Doe told campus police shortly after the 2024 incident that, quote, I can say with 100% confidence I was raped.
0: Number three.
2: An on-duty Kentucky state trooper has been fatally shot while conducting a traffic stop on a Warren County highway. Public information officer Caden Parker honoring Hayden Phillips.
5: And this evening, we want to remember Hayden Phillips not simply as a trooper, but as a person.
2: Parker added that a suspect has been taken into custody and is being charged with murder. Three Florida counties have declared states of emergency amid the spread of dengue fever in the state. Health officials say a total of 190 cases have been confirmed. The U.S. military says it has completed the withdrawal of all American troops from Iraq, ending a 12-year mission to fight ISIS. It will be the second time the U.S. has fully withdrawn from the country. An AnthroZoo study says that roughly 40% of people would prioritize saving their dog over a human stranger in a hypothetical life or death emergency.
1: Your dog. You'd prioritize saving your dog.
2: Right.
1: Over a stranger.
2: Right.
1: Human stranger.
2: Correct.
1: In an emergency.
2: Correct.
1: You would.
2: Yeah, I would. Yeah. Well, she's like my bestest friend. So it's like, you know. Like, what are you going to do?
6: Your bestest friend?
2: Yeah, my bestest friend.
1: I'm sorry. I'm going for the human stranger.
2: Really?
1: Yeah. Sorry, Lola. Sorry, Jax. Sorry, Finn.
2: I see. So you...
1: Yeah.
2: I see both sides. I do.
1: Do you? Because I don't think you do. I don't think you do. 6 minutes now in front of the hour.
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glad you're with us. A ninth grader from the Atlanta area has scored a perfect 1600 on the SAT. Ashrit Talori, who's just 14, was encouraged by his dad and middle school counselor to take the test associated with college applications. Now a ninth grader at Innovation Academy, Talori attended Fulton Academy of Science and Technology for middle school. Fox 5 Atlanta says by the time he was encouraged to take the SAT, he had already completed more than 14 high school credits and attended college-level summer programs at Harvard and Rice. Talori registered for the exam in January and spent the next 5 months preparing with the help of a tutor. He also, of course, watched YouTube videos and did practice tests. Now he's helping others in his spare time. He writes SAT practice questions and helps students try new test-taking strategies as they work toward their own goals. Again, he's 14. For Nicole Murray and Mike Gavin, I'm Gordon Deal. 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
3: From ABC News, I'm Sherry Preston. What happened on board a flight from Dubai to Tel Aviv overnight? Sources tell ABC News Israel is treating an altercation on board as a possible terror incident. Messages were sent from the plane about a possible hijacking, and sources say there was a violent fight on board the plane, which suffered a rapid descent and then made an emergency landing in Saudi Arabia. Some have said one of the pilots was stabbed and that there was a lot of blood. The Pentagon unveiling an overhauled military leadership structure today, as Lionel Moise has details.
4: Defense Secretary Pete Hegseth is set to announce major cuts in military leadership, cutting the number of generals and admirals by 20%. Last September, Hegseth warned top brass of changes while pushing new fitness and grooming standards.
5: It's tiring to look out at combat formations, or really any formation, and see fat troops. Likewise, it's completely unacceptable to see fat generals and admirals.
4: Today's announcement comes the same day the U.S. is withdrawing troops from Iraq. The final troops set to leave today. It's the second time the U.S. has withdrawn.
3: Following a White House meeting with AI developers, a consensus was reached among them. The companies will regulate themselves when building new AI models.
6: They're going to police themselves and live up to a moral code to do the right thing if they notice that their technology is going astray. If they see cases, for example, like we've seen in recent weeks, where AI agents go rogue or seem to not be aligned with what humans want them to do.
3: ABC's Elizabeth Schulze. The lawsuit brought by the woman who accuses she was gang raped at a frat party 2 years ago on the campus of Cornell University, shining a light on how schools handle such accusations.
7: We need to find out what failed Jane Doe. Obviously, the system failed her. The police failed her. Cornell failed her. And we need to know what needs to happen to improve so that other victims of sexual violence don't have to go through the same trauma.
3: National Organization for Women President Kim Villanueva. You're listening to ABC News.
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1: Policing technology. Good morning, I'm Gordon Deal, along with Nicole Murray, on this Wednesday, September 30th. Glad you could be with us. Here's what we have for you this hour.
2: President Trump and tech executives have signed a set of voluntary safety standards aimed at artificial intelligence.
1: Text messages have surfaced between the alleged victim and her accusers in the Cornell gang rape case. Hear what was said.
2: The Venezuelan man shot by an ICE agent during a traffic stop in Texas has been charged with assaulting a federal officer.
1: And it's not just a handful of incidents in which AI agents have gone rogue. It's tens of thousands.
3: The AI companies have started disclosing them because the parties that were impacted have started disclosing them. So some of the latest examples are this Australian government breach. Private medical data was accessed by agents as part of that. You also had ChatGPT user images leaked.
1: Madison Mills at Axios on AI test models taking steps considered problematic. President Trump says tech CEOs have signed a pledge establishing voluntary standards for keeping artificial intelligence safe. According to a copy of the agreement posted by Trump on Truth Social, the companies agreed to work with independent auditors to assess whether AI systems are working as their designers intended.
4: I believe they're going to be used for the good, and when they're not, we're going to be able to nab them. But there's going to be a tremendous self-policing aspect.
1: Trump also reiterated his support for rapid expansion of data centers as concerns mount over AI safety and the industry's growing footprint in communities. The administration faces increasing scrutiny over risks posed by advanced AI after OpenAI and Anthropic reported their AI agents had gone rogue and hacked into other companies' systems. Trump said he would soon name a new official to lead White House policies on AI. He also wants the federal government to replace the term artificial intelligence with super intelligence. Former special counsel Jack Smith is defending how he handled efforts to prosecute President Trump. Testifying before the Senate Judiciary Committee yesterday, Smith rejected Republican assertions that his investigations of the then former president were driven by partisanship or were used to improperly surveil GOP lawmakers during the Biden administration. Smith said he followed standard protocol and dismissed accusations that he was driven by politics.
5: I stand by my decisions as special counsel, including my decision to bring charges against President Trump. I made those decisions without regard to President Trump's political association, activities, beliefs.
1: He charged Trump in two felony indictments during his years out of office. The first focused on his alleged mishandling of classified documents, and the second on his efforts to overturn the results of the 2020 election. He was compelled to drop the two cases after Trump won the 2024 election. Excerpts of text messages reportedly exchanged by a defendant and the woman who claims she was assaulted during a gang rape at Cornell University 2 years ago were published by CBS News yesterday, a day after prosecutors in central New York said they were reopening a criminal investigation. In one of the messages, the unnamed male defendant appears to apologize to the woman for, quote, how things went down. He and another male were too intoxicated, he said, to, quote, shut it down before it got way out of hand. In reply, the woman, who was 20 at the time, wrote, quote, none of the sexual stuff was illegal, and stated that she liked being with him and another man. Later, she suggested they smoke together again, but, quote, leave out the extra 5 billion men and ketamine. Thomas Jiffra is a lawyer for the unnamed accuser.
6: 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That's all you need to know. That's the smoking gun.
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0: 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Start your day with America's First News. 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
1: Glad you could be with us. Welcome into Wednesday, another midterm elections red flag for Republicans. Recent polling showing Democrats performing strongly in Senate battlegrounds and more reliably red states is fueling optimism that the party could clinch both chambers in November. Analysis from Caroline Vakil, campaign reporter at The Hill. Caroline, what are we seeing?
2: We're seeing sources of optimism for Democrats right now. You look at some of the recent polling in purple and red battleground states, even states where Democrats wouldn't have any business normally competing in a kind of cycle, but it looks like such a good terrain for them, at least right now. There was a recent AARP poll that came out in North Carolina that showed Democrat Roy Cooper up against Michael Whatley, the Republican, by 11 points. You've seen James Tallarico, the Democrat Senate candidate in Texas, polling just outside of the margin of error against Ken Paxton and some of those polls in the Texas Senate race. And so Democrats are looking at some of these signals. And while those polls are probably expected to tighten, Democrats are looking at this as a very good trend line for the party heading into November.
1: Understandably. How about the Iowa Senate race?
2: The Iowa Senate race is too another one where Democrats feel like they may have a shot. It's certainly more of a second tier kind of pickup opportunity when we think about where Democrats are trying to target. But certainly you see Ashley Hinson, the Republican Senate nominee, who is, you know, really calling for the war in Iran, you're very critical of it, and expressing concerns over its impacts, particularly ahead of the midterms. You see Mike Rogers, for example, in Michigan, also calling for Trump to end the war in Iran. And so in these places, you're seeing a couple of different dynamics playing out. These kinds of states are being hit by the U.S. war in Iran, which is impacting, the gas prices, which impact, cargo, therefore, and all of that. And then you have on top of that the trade war with Canada, which is also going to impact, different goods and services. And so these are kind of some of these states that are getting hit in different ways by some of the policies that the Trump administration is, contending with right now.
1: Mm-hmm. We're speaking with Caroline Vakil, campaign reporter at The Hill. The story is called New Polls Have Democrats Thinking Big on Senate. How many seats, I guess, optimistically, might Democrats think they can snag here? They only need four to grab a majority, right?
2: They only need four. And it's funny, we say only need four. A year ago, this was pretty unthinkable. I mean, Democrats had a very tough terrain, even just trying to, keep their Georgia Senate seat, which now seems like Democrats are very likely to do with John Ossoff as a strong candidate and a weak candidate in Mike Rogers, the Republican. Polling certainly looks good for Democrats in Michigan with Abdel El-Sayed up against Mike Rogers right now. You hear some Senate Democratic strategists who are saying they think that the party could pick up as many as six or seven seats. Now that being said, we have to realize that there's kind of a difference between what could be a blue ripple and a blue wave. Certainly all of the polling right now and the trends that we're seeing, the candidates openly speaking out against Trump, seeing where Republicans are spending in even safe Republican should be safe Republican areas, those all point to signals that this could be a tough environment for the GOP. But they also have a massive financial edge against Democrats, particularly in these Senate races. And so how they deploy those resources may help them narrow the gap and cross the finish line.
1: Even though consumers seem mostly concerned here about the price of things connected to the war with Iran?
2: I mean, you're deploying advertising dollars to try to, take the mantle of what the narrative is at the moment, and whoever has the loudest speaking horn and is up on the air is going to at least have some sort of edge. But to your point, that's not necessarily going to drive away frustration and other feelings from voters around the economy. I mean, it's still going to be the top issue, driven by, again, this trade war with Canada and the war in Iran. And so whether or not that advertising is able to prevail over some of those negative issues for Republicans, that remains an open question.
1: Thanks, Caroline. Caroline Vakil, campaign reporter at The Hill. This portion of the program is brought to you by Incogni. Authorities say a Kentucky officer ran the same two license plates 2,000 times. They belonged to the mother of his child. She had an order of protection against him. He didn't hack anything. He typed in a plate. Another incident, one of 120,000 cameras. The Washington Post found at least 50 more. Most were watching women. Audit logs show a police chief ran 600 searches on two plates, his ex's and her teenage daughter's. Here's what nobody says. A license plate tells you what she drives. It doesn't tell you where she sleeps. 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They can't harm you if they can't find you. 20 minutes after the hour on this morning, here's Nicole Murray.
0: And now, the three big things you need to know. Number one.
3: President Trump says tech executives have agreed to establish voluntary safety standards for AI and reiterated his support for rapid expansion of data centers.
4: Well, I think I'm seeing tremendous self-policing, and they understand that they have to self-police. And it's very hard for somebody to come outside, get into these models are very complex.
3: Trump also signed an executive order directing the federal government to replace the term artificial intelligence with super intelligence across the executive branch.
0: Number two.
3: Former special counsel Jack Smith defended his derailed efforts to prosecute President Trump. During a Senate hearing yesterday, he told lawmakers he will not be silenced by continued threats of prosecution.
5: After leaving office in January of 2021, President Trump illegally kept classified documents at his Mar-a-Lago social club and repeatedly tried to obstruct justice to conceal his continued retention of those documents.
3: The two felony indictments against Trump focused on his mishandling of classified documents and his efforts to overturn the results of the 2020 election.
0: Number three.
3: Defense Secretary Pete Hegseth is set to announce today that the Pentagon will cut 20% of positions reserved for generals and admirals. The new target doubles the 10% overall reduction in leadership positions that Hegseth ordered in 2025. The head of Britain's counterterrorism police, Lawrence Taylor, says that no improvised explosive devices were found as authorities investigate a suspected plot targeting a British airbase used by U.S. forces to strike Iran.
6: With the support of military assets and forensic experts, and we can confirm that no improvised explosive devices have been found.
3: The five men arrested on Sunday remain under investigation after being released on bail. The U.S. military says it has completed the withdrawal of all American troops from Iraq, ending a 12-year mission to fight ISIS. It will be the second time the U.S. has fully withdrawn from the country. TSA says it's taking away chairs at airport checkpoints nationwide, and that its officers who check passengers' IDs must stand. The agency added the move is designed to help officers remain alert.
1: Oh, so their legs and backs are going to be sore. And they'll be unable to focus then because they're uncomfortable.
3: I don't get this idea that you can't focus while you sit. Like, we're sitting right now.
1: Strange. Well, also not in charge of, like, you know, nation security.
3: I mean, that's fair, but still.
1: 23 minutes after the hour.
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0: Thanks for joining us. As shoppers continue to look for ways to save at the grocery store amid rising food prices, USA Today reached out to experts to get some money-saving tips. Insight from Betty Lynn Fisher, consumer reporter. Betty, what did you do here?
1: You know, I we've been talking a lot about the strains of, everybody's budgets and rising grocery prices and the rising cost of groceries. And so I went to a couple of experts to get just some tips from them and spoke to Brian Vines, who's the marketplace reporter for Consumer Reports. And he was saying that, you know, one of the first things is, it's right at your house. And he calls it eating down the house, which is basically, go through your pantries, go through your refrigerator, go through your freezer, and take a look at what you've been stocking up on, and actually use them. it sounds so simple, but I don't know about you, but I know there's a lot of things lurking in my pantries that, you know, when I get to it, it's expired, and I should have gotten to it sooner.
0: Yep, make the can of corn. Now's the time. Let's get rid of it. Right.
1: Right.
0: I'm trying to think what's in mine. Corn, I presume beans.
1: He said he went through a lot of dried beans, a lot of corn, a lot of the canned goods for sure. I know in my freezer has a lot of things that I just forget about.
0: Yeah. Yeah. So when you're at the grocery store, you mentioned kind of paying attention to the different marketing techniques here to get you to buy. What are they? What should we look for?
1: Yeah, so I also talked to Professor Ellen Van Loo, an associate professor in agricultural economics at Purdue University. And she was saying that there's just a lot of marketing games that happen where, things on packages make you think that, oh, maybe this is why I should get this one that's more expensive. One example she gave was she said that eggs are often marketed as hormone-free, but actually, according to U.S. laws, hormones can't be used in egg producing processes. So, all eggs are hormone free. So, everybody's looking for kind of the healthy options and stuff. So she said, make sure you kind of know about that. She talks about checking the serving size. Look at the weights and the serving size of products, because sometimes those packages can look deceiving. They can be larger, but filled with air.
0: We're speaking with Betty Lynn Fisher, consumer reporter at USA Today. The story is called The Money Saving Grocery Strategy Hiding in Your Pantry. You talked too about ordering online for pickup as a way to save. How does that work?
1: What Professor Van Loo was saying was that when you are ordering for pickup, you're sticking to your list. And I know that I am guilty of this. When I go into the grocery store, yeah, I have a list, but then I also like, oh, pick this up, pick that up. Right. And so she says that, you can literally save money because you're not picking up that chocolate bar, that's right next to the register. Planning ahead. And she says you don't even have to get it delivered. You can still go pick it up, but just pick it up and leave.
0: Thanks, Betty. Betty Lynn Fisher, consumer reporter at USA Today. 30 minutes now after the hour on This Morning, America's First News.

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1: ABC News, I'm Sherry Preston. A passenger flight from Dubai to Tel Aviv making an emergency landing in Saudi Arabia amid worries about a possible hijacking. The plane sending signals about trouble, and sources tell ABC News there was a violent fight on board, both the captain and first officer hurt, and an Israeli security source says Israel is treating it as a terror incident. The last American troops in Iraq have pulled out this morning. Here's ABC's Louis Martinez.
2: There was an eight-year period where the United States was inside of Iraq following the 2003 invasion, and they stayed there and they pulled out in 2011. But 3 years later, when ISIS swept across eastern Syria and into northern Iraq, and it appeared that Baghdad was under threat of ISIS control, the United States sent back troops into Iraq.
1: After tech leaders met with President Trump, they all signed an agreement that will largely allow them to regulate themselves. The president calls it, quote, morally binding. Flood worries again today from Arizona to Illinois. This is ABC News.
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0: 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This is America's First News, This Morning with Gordon Deal.
1: Thanks for being with us. Welcome into Wednesday, September 30th. Gordon Deal with Nicole Murray. Some of our top stories and headlines. Trump and AI executives sign a voluntary safety agreement. Text messages emerge in the Cornell University gang rape case. Defense Secretary Pete Hegseth reportedly will announce a 20% cut to the ranks of senior officers like generals and admirals. An adult male named Backpack is the winner of the 12th annual Fat Bear Week competition that celebrates Katmai National Park in Alaska. Four more wild card playoff baseball games today. And the middle schooler who led a wildly successful diaper drive in Phoenix. Her story in about 20 minutes. The new exclusive report from Axios finds that OpenAI, Anthropic, and security researchers are investigating tens of thousands of incidents in which their frontier models took steps that outside evaluators would consider problematic. It's not just the handful of incidents that have been made public. Here's Madison Mills, senior AI reporter at Axios. Madison, what are you hearing?
2: Yeah, we're hearing that there are tens of thousands of incidents that AI companies, the biggest ones in the world, are investigating. And previously, we thought this number was just in the dozens. So really, the big picture here is the scale of incidents is much larger than was previously known before we broke this story. And another takeaway here is, you know, what is an incident? That can really range in severity. It can be anything from an agent kind of acting on its own without a human prompting it. It can be as bad as an agent escaping a sandbox, getting access to the internet when it wasn't originally given access. So there's a wide range in what these incidents could look like. Not all of them are this kind of sci-fi worst case scenario, but they're certainly concerning for a lot of the AI safety advocates that I talk to.
1: When we talk about sandbox, we talk about like a testing arena, essentially, right?
2: Mm-hmm. Yeah, that's exactly right. And one that is typically not given any form of internet access intentionally.
1: Okay. Explain, I guess, some of the episode examples that you've found here.
2: Well, not only are there recent episode examples that we've found, in fact, the AI companies have started disclosing them because the parties that were impacted have started disclosing them. So some of the latest examples are this Australian government breach. Private medical data was accessed by agents as part of that. You also had ChatGPT user images leaked. So for anyone who has not remembered to toggle off training data in their ChatGPT settings, they were vulnerable to this leak. Over 50 user images that were just pictures people had uploaded to chat for whatever reason were leaked online, and the company is still working to remove those incidents. I'm told that the incidents in the tens of thousands that we reported mirror the severity of the Australian Medicare breach, which, you know, is actually considered a lower severity event in the AI world because it's not a big hack. It's just something where an agent did something that a human didn't necessarily prompt or want it to do.
1: Well, we're speaking with Madison Mills, senior AI reporter at Axios. The story is called Top AI companies probing tens of thousands of security incidents. It's an exclusive story. How comfortable can we be here that the likes of AI or OpenAI and Anthropic are able to manage all these or shut them down or do whatever they do?
2: I mean, that is one of the biggest takeaways, too. I've talked to so many researchers the past couple of months who've told me that the technology is getting better at such an exponential rate that it's just challenging for them to even, you know, catch up with the technology. One person described it to me as sort of looking for an incident is like looking for something in the ocean, right? Like the internet is so massive, it's really challenging to find corners of the web where an agent may have misbehaved. And frankly, a lot of the time, and some of the time, I should say, agents are smart enough to delete any of their previous work so that humans can't keep track of them. And that's a burgeoning problem that sources are continuing to bring up to me as well. So even the top experts in the world are increasingly having trouble monitoring the technology that they are supposed to be the best at monitoring.
1: Boy, that was the crux of the announcement from OpenAI, right? That some of these models were being deceptive about what they had done.
2: Yes, exactly. And, you know, again, this ranges in severity. OpenAI had disclosed this Hugging Face breach, which was the, you know, biggest example of a worst case scenario that we publicly know about. That was when an agent breached into a private company and got access to their AI library. That is the worst example that we know of publicly. Again, the sources I have don't see any evidence of additional incidents of that magnitude at this time. But as I mentioned, we don't have clarity on these incidents yet. So it's very difficult for us to, you know, plainly say 100% certain that there's nothing as bad as Hugging Face out there, because even the researchers in charge of answering that question don't know the answer.
1: Wow. Thanks, Madison. Madison Mills, senior AI reporter at Axios. 20 minutes now in front of the hour on This Morning, America's First News. Coming up next, a teacher catches grief for how they used AI.
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0: Thanks for being with us. It's Wednesday, which means it's time for another episode of our video series, When the Mic is Off. Hosting today, should you bring your morning cup of coffee into a job interview? Nicole and I discuss it on Instagram, TikTok, Facebook, and X. Make sure you're following us for all of our latest videos. Just search for This Morning with Gordon Deal. It's time now for the mic drop with This Morning's Mike Gavin.
1: Good morning. Well, there are a few things that make our blood boil more than when we feel like someone isn't trying or they're pulling a fast one on us. And we have a couple of those stories to talk about today. Let's start with the hot topic of the moment, AI. We know that plenty of teachers are using the tech to help prepare classroom lessons these days, and some aren't even trying to hide it anymore. A Reddit user's post went viral, showing a picture of the writing guide they got for an essay assignment. Not only was the writing guide made using AI, but the teacher just printed it out and copied the screenshot, including Google's AI overview, the Ask Anything search box, and many other telltale signs. Commenters mostly blasted the laziness, the bad print job, and the general apathy of this person who's supposed to be educating our kids.
0: Whoa.
1: Yeah.
0: Whoa.
1: now, look, you know, I live with a teacher, and I know that they, you know, that the teachers are stretched awfully thin these days, and they need all the help they can get. And certainly the one that I know, she uses artificial intelligence to help prepare. But this idea that you're just going to, you know, just kind of, you know, plug in a screenshot and print it out and just hand it out. That's the ultimate of laziness, I feel like.
0: Yeah. Can we just like dress it up a little bit?
1: Yeah.
0: Make it seem like it came from like a, you know, a source you really worked with, looked at,
1: yeah,
0: examined,
1: it, it,
0: tested.
1: It just, yeah, it just, as a teacher, I

0: One said that the whole store has turned into AI Foods. Now renamed Whole Foods AI Foods.
1: Yeah. Got it.
0: Yeah, yeah.
1: I suspect, I'm just guessing here, that there are certain levels that were not reached in the use of, say, soybean and canola oil, and therefore you can use that label?
0: Yeah.
1: And there's some sort of technical definition of, you know, how many parts per million or something, you know, then it didn't reach that level. That's the only thing I can guess.
0: But would they be the first two ingredients? Those are generally the ingredients that are the most, right? Those are the biggest ingredients are the ones that they put first. They're generally in order of kind of how prevalent they are in something. I mean, it was probably just what it probably was some sort of a labeling error or something along those lines. I don't think they were intentionally trying to deceive in this situation. There was somewhere along the line, somebody wasn't talking to each other and a mistake was made. I probably most likely
1: incorrect label on the wrong bottle or something like that.
0: Yeah,
1: it's possible.
0: Yeah.
1: Also,
0: yeah, yeah, yeah, yeah.
1: Thank you, Mike. 13 minutes now in front of the hour.
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13: Advancing the conversation, identifying trends, and informing the world. This is America's First News, This Morning with Gordon Deal.
1: Thanks for being with us. Car shoppers are paying more than ever for new models, and after they make the purchase, Americans are spending record amounts on the upkeep of those vehicles. According to a new study released by Insurify, Americans are spending more than $5,800 a year on upkeep. That includes what they spend on gas, insurance, maintenance. USA Today examined Insurify's list of the states where it costs the most to own and maintain a vehicle. Number one is Georgia, where total average ownership costs are more than $7,600 a year, including $3,100 for insurance. Second on the list is

0: Maryland, then there's Wyoming, Mississippi, and Missouri in the top five. 8 minutes now in front of the hour on this morning. Once again, here's Nicole Murray.
1: And now, the three big things you need to know. Number one.
2: President Trump has hosted various AI tech leaders at the White House, where the group reportedly signed a voluntary safety pact, agreeing to self-regulate the technology.
3: I just have to do what's right. All I can tell you is that these big, powerful, very rich, very smart companies are going to be making massive contributions to communities.
2: The Trump administration has also launched an AI tool aimed at streamlining government services at America.gov.
1: Number two.
2: Excerpts of text messages exchanged by a defendant in the Cornell University gang rape case and the woman who claimed she was assaulted have been published by CBS News a day after New York prosecutors said they were reopening a criminal investigation. Attorney Jeremy Saland, who represents one of the fraternity brothers, spoke on ABC News.
4: I can't speak to the other people, but solely as to my client, he is unequivocally innocent. And if he saw anything that he thought was wrong or dangerous, he would have reported it. But what he saw did not rise to that level.
2: Transcripts show that Jane Doe told campus police shortly after the 2024 incident that, quote, I can say with 100% confidence I was raped.
1: Number three.
2: An on-duty Kentucky state trooper has been fatally shot while conducting a traffic stop on a Warren County highway. Public information officer Caden Parker honoring Hayden Phillips.
5: Those who worked alongside of Hayden knew him as someone people could actually count on, both professionally and personally. He would actually do anything for anybody in this room at any time.
2: Phillips added that a suspect has been taken into custody and is being charged with murder. Three Florida counties have declared states of emergency amid the spread of dengue fever in the state. Health officials say a total of 190 cases have been confirmed. A woman has been arrested after allegedly leaving her four children at home alone while she took a cruise. 29-year-old Natalie Belizaire from North Miami Beach is being charged with child neglect. iPhone customers are not happy. The New York Post reports that the nearly $1,200 device has shown signs of discoloration around the three rear cameras days after purchase.
0: Whoa. That's why I am proudly sticking with my iPhone 11.
2: Look at you living in the, what, the Stone Ages? Is that what the people say?
0: Yeah, something like that. This is my daughter's hand-me-up.
2: Hand-me-down.
0: Hand-me-down.
2: Okay.
0: I'm not sure which way it goes. She got the upgraded model. Dad did not.
2: Is Dad going to upgrade anytime soon?
0: Hell no. 6 minutes in front of the hour.
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Thanks for being with us. A middle school kid in Arizona recently completed her fifth annual diaper drive to benefit a food bank in Phoenix. An entire U-Haul truck of donated diapers arrived after the organizing efforts of a 12-year-old named Sloan. This year's goal for the group, called Nourish Phoenix, was 22,500 diapers. She wound up with more than 30,000. She's been organizing the drive since she was just 7 years old. This year, the Huggies, Pampers, and Blueies kept pouring in until there was hardly any room to even walk around in her house. Sloan had learned of the need after volunteering at the food and clothing bank. While stocking food parcels, she noticed a section of the shelves was bare. After asking why, she was told that it was where the diapers were and that they were always among the most requested items and that they had already run out. And that's where her approach to getting donated diapers began. That'll do it for this hour. For Nicole Murray and Mike Gavin, I'm Gordon Deal. 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
1: 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They don't have to be mixed with fentanyl to be deadly. In Arizona, deaths involving stimulants like meth and cocaine are rising. 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
3: Good morning to you. It is 5 o'clock. Good to have you here with us on Arizona's Morning News. Players and family of a collapsed hockey player are speaking out. I'm LaDonna Harvey.
4: And I'm Jim Sharp. That's our top story. The seven ASU hockey players who made their own report about what happened at the practice where their teammate Matthew Mayich collapsed are worried about retaliation. And Arizona State Representative Matt Gress tells Outspoken with Bruce and Gatos, the report by the student athletes contradicts what the university said happened.
5: They want the truth and they want justice. And that's why I've directed my staff to take a look at other states to see what whistleblower protections exist for students.
4: Gress has called on the Arizona Board of Regents to conduct an independent investigation into what happened.
3: Our KTAR team coverage continues as the Mayich family supports those ASU hockey players and also is calling for an independent investigation.
6: John and Christina Mayich thank Matthew's teammates for visiting him while he's been hospitalized and keeping him in their thoughts. Leonard Aragon, who represents the Mayich family, tells Outspoken with Bruce and Gatos they wish the Maricopa County Attorney's Office would investigate the events of August 20th.
7: We're hoping that she would, and maybe she'll step up and do that later on. She's relying right now on the ASU investigation. You can't rely on that investigation. The ASU's police. You can't rely on that investigation because they're still under the thumb of ASU.
6: He says the family is also calling for the coaching staff who ran the workout to be removed while an independent investigation takes place. Kellen Shover, KTAR News.
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8: The Arizona Republican nominee for governor touting new endorsements. I'm Ballin Overstolz.
4: Also, how much rain did we actually get? We'll tally that up for you. Right now, let's check in with John Roller in the Valley Chevy Dealers Traffic Center.
9: All right. Thank you very much, Jim. I want to let you know about some traffic backups near downtown Phoenix. We had a rolled over semi overnight that has shut down the westbound I-10 right at the mini stack. Now, lanes are opening back up, but there are still restrictions if you are coming into town and looking at the inner loop right now, right just to the west of Sky Harbor. We've got some slowing as you come through the split there, but heads up, lanes are opening back up, but there is a backup if you're coming westbound on the I-10 into downtown Phoenix, so right at the mini stack this morning. Also have a crash at 51st Avenue and Broadway, and a crash in Tempe this morning, Priest and the Rio Salado Parkway. John Roller, KTAR News.
10: A few showers are possible this morning as our storm system moves out. Skies cleared this afternoon with valley highs staying cool in the low to mid 80s and lows near 70. I'm ABC 15 meteorologist Jorge Torres.
3: Right now it's clear in 67 in Glendale at 503.
4: All right, the monsoon is almost officially in the books. It ends today at midnight, and Colton Krolak is live in the news center with how it stacks up against past years.
11: Yeah, if no more rain falls at Sky Harbor before the end of today, the valley will end the monsoon season just a tick above its typical rainfall totals, and it's all thanks to this week's storms. Chris Kuhlman with the National Weather Service.
12: For the Phoenix area, we saw anywhere from, say, quarter of an inch to maybe inch and a half. And high terrain upwards of 2-3 inches over the last couple days.
11: Sky Harbor, Phoenix's official rain gauge, entered the week with 1.84 inches of rain since the season began, but got more than 6/10 of an inch alone on Monday and Tuesday, totaling just about 2.5 inches overall. Live in the news center, Colton Krolak, KTAR News.
3: A man whose body was pulled from a canal on Monday has been identified.
13: 43-year-old Nick Anderson crashed his vehicle into a utility pole near 75th Avenue and Camelback. Witnesses say Anderson fled from the scene and jumped into a nearby canal. Phoenix police was initially unable to locate Anderson until his body was reported the next day. Detectives took over the scene and confirmed Anderson as the driver of the vehicle involved in the collision. The Maricopa County Medical Examiner is working to determine a cause of death. Dylan Nichols, KTAR News.
4: An Arizona man who disappeared in 1956 has been identified through DNA testing 46 years after hikers found his remains in Flagstaff. The DNA Doe Project says some relatives who searched for him now have answers. His name, however, is not being publicly released.
14: I will continue to support the men and women in law enforcement.
3: Arizona Republican nominee for Governor Andy Biggs has received several law enforcement endorsements as we get closer to Election Day.
8: The Biggs campaign now has the support of the Arizona Law Enforcement Association and Arizona State Troopers Association. Biggs says he's focused on public safety.
14: That includes improving school safety, as well as increasing the resources our law enforcement community needs to combat the flow of fentanyl into our communities.
8: President of the State Troopers Association, Jeffrey Hawkins, believes Biggs will be a strong partner in getting those officers pay raises.
15: We're going to put a plan together. The congressman asked us what we needed, and he was quite shocked at some of the things and was committed to try to get us what we needed.
8: Ballin Overstalls, KTAR News.
2: Eyes on Education.
4: Meanwhile, Arizona Governor Katie Hobbs has announced $16 million in funding to cover state budget cuts for local universities. And KTAR education reporter Shira Tanzer is live with what that exactly covers.
16: Yeah, Jim, Hobbs announced American Rescue Plan Act funds will be used to make up for university funding left off of the state budget in June. The 2027 state budget removed $8 million from ASU, $2.5 million from NAU, and nearly $6 million from U of A. That funding will now be restored using ARPA funds, with Hobbs calling the universities the engine of our state's economic development and crediting the schools with creating a highly skilled workforce for Arizona. Live in the News Center, Shira Tanzer, KTAR News.
2: KTAR Focus on Immigration.
3: Arizona Congressman Greg Stanton says it took about 2 hours for him to gain access to a temporary immigration courtroom operating inside a FEMA building near the Capitol. Stanton says he was eventually let inside after calling several agencies, including ICE and the DOJ.
17: I was shocked because each agency blamed the other, saying that a different agency had the authority to do so that they didn't. FEMA's building, it's happening in their office, but FEMA said they had no authority to dictate who could enter.
3: Stanton says immigration court hearings are supposed to be open to the public. He is asking the Trump administration to answer questions about these pop-up immigration courtrooms.
4: As September comes to an end, so does Suicide Prevention Month. However, Sergeant Major James Schickel, who is founder of support organization Veterans to Veterans, tells Outspoken with Bruce and Gatos that his central message, it's okay to not be okay, is important to remember year-round, especially for veterans who have been trained to, quote, suck it up.
18: We're trained to, you know, not express our feelings or, you know, our pain, all that. We just endure a lot. And after we retire, separate, or get discharged, you know, that mentality needs to change.
4: Alongside his organization, Schickel helps veterans facing a range of issues, including mental health challenges.
3: Coming up, with terrorists potentially targeting U.S. service members overseas, what are the chances our country's protectors will be targeted in our country?
4: Right now, let's check in with John Roller, who's in the Valley Chevy Dealers Traffic Center.
9: All right, the morning drive officially underway. Right in the downtown area, we've got a couple of issues. We had an overnight closure of the westbound I-10 right at the mini stack. Had a rolled over semi there, and lanes are opening back up. But if you are coming westbound on the I-10 through the Broadway curve right near the split, if you stay on the inner loop, we've got a crash right near Buckeye Road, and lanes are restricted there. So as you are headed north in towards the mini stack, you already have some slowing. And again, ramps are opening back up, but still restrictions on the westbound I-10 right at the mini stack. On the eastbound I-10 coming in from the West Valley, crash off to the right near 43rd Avenue, and that automatically backs things up to about 67th Avenue, and a crash in Tempe this morning at Priest and the Rio Salado Parkway. John Roller, KTAR News.
4: All right, we are still under a flood watch. Today, only a 10% chance of rain, though, with a mostly sunny sky and a high of 86 degrees. 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
29: It's Gatos. ASU and Cornell find themselves in the middle of major scandals. What they both have in common will make you nauseous. Outspoken Bruce and Gatos, 2 o'clock start. 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
3: And good morning to you. It is 5:12. I'm LaDonna Harvey. He's Jim Sharp from the KTAR Business Center. The Department of War has announced a new contract with Raytheon, this one worth $20 billion. Our partners at the Phoenix Business Journal say it calls for Raytheon to push production of its advanced medium-range air-to-air missiles up to record levels, nearly doubling the current output.
4: After a relatively flat close yesterday, at least for the NASDAQ, the Dow was down about 0.25%. And this morning, we're looking at flat stuff all the way around on futures. Dow, the S&P. However, the NASDAQ is down about 52 points. For more money news, visit the Business Center at KTAR.com.
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3: At 5:13, this is what you need to know right now. Arizona State Representative Matt Gress says he's looking into whistleblower protections for the ASU hockey players who made a report about when their teammate Matthew Mayich collapsed at practice. Gress has asked for an independent investigation.
4: A man was stung over 100 times by bees yesterday. Goodyear police say they responded to a house near 161st Avenue in Van Buren at about 5. Three people had been stung by bees from a nearby hive. The person stung more than 100 times, taken to the hospital in stable condition.
3: The Supreme Court allowing the president's administration to resume deporting people to countries other than their own for now. The justices will be considering whether that policy is legal. Under this series of agreements, they've deported some 25,000 people to more than 24 countries. All of our top stories just 15 minutes away. For more news, go to KTAR.com or the KTAR News app.
4: And here's John Roller with a quick update for you from the Valley Chevy Dealers Traffic Center.
9: All right, the ride into downtown looking a whole lot better. Overnight, we had a rolled over semi that had shut down the westbound I-10 right at the mini stack. Lanes are opening back up. And the interloop westbound I-10 just past the split had an earlier crash with lane restrictions. That has gone away. And again, lanes are opening back up as you come through the interloop and transition to the westbound I-10 into downtown Phoenix. Surface streets, a new crash, 7th Avenue in Southern, and in Tempe, look for a collision at Priest and the Rio Salado Parkway. John Roller, KTAR News.
3: We have about a 10% chance of rain today, otherwise sunny skies and a high of 86. 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
4: Secretary of State Marco Rubio says the weekend incident near the UK's RAF base Fairford, where 5 men were arrested on suspicion of terror offenses, quote, clearly involves the hands of a foreign actor. Although the men were released on bail, police say they are subject to stringent conditions as they remain under investigation.
3: We need to rely on foreign governments to keep our military members safe overseas, but how do we do that here? Let's talk with former Homeland Security Undersecretary for Intelligence John Cohen, who also served as counterterrorism coordinator at DHS. John, that would be, I would guess, a double win for terrorists, right? If they were able to kill service members here in America on our turf.
0: Yeah, absolutely. Our military installations, military offices, the Pentagon, are considered high value targets by terrorist organizations. And what we've seen, beyond September 11th, when the Pentagon was actually targeted, what we've seen is the continued targeting for cyber attacks and physical incidents, military installations here. So protecting those types of installations fall upon DOD, obviously, the Department of Defense, as part of their force protection plans. They're also considered high value and potential targets as the Department of Homeland Security looks across the domestic environment. And then finally, state and local law enforcement work very closely with both the military and DHS to ensure that those installations are incorporated into their plans.
4: Looking back across over the sea, do you hear people in the intelligence community agreeing with Secretary of State Rubio that this, involves possibly a foreign government as opposed to lone wolves, that they played a part in this alleged failed plot?
0: Yeah, one of the investigative theories that I'm confident law enforcement is looking at is whether this attack or potential attack is somehow connected to Iran. And there's a number of factors that point to that. One, RAF Fairford is the point of departure for U.S. long-range bombers conducting operations in Iran. Secondly, Iran actually identified the installation as an appropriate target for military action because it is the point of departure for those bombers. Just not so far long ago in July, they actually identified the location specifically as a legitimate military target. And thirdly, it's the fact that you just brought up. You have 5 individuals from the UK. What we've seen Iran doing over the past several months since the conflict began is using proxy organizations to recruit local criminals and local young people to engage in destructive or violent activities. We've actually seen a number of attacks directed at Jewish facilities, arsons and other types of destructive acts that were developed, facilitated by these proxy organizations or this proxy organization using local young people.
3: Former Homeland Security Undersecretary for Intelligence, among many other titles, John Cohen with us here on Arizona's Morning News. I mean, I can't be the only one who's like, why did they let them out? Why are these men free?
0: Well, that's a very interesting question. And as I said, this is a case that I'll be watching very closely, because when law enforcement actually searched the vehicle that was associated with those five people, they didn't find a viable explosive device. They found some gas cans. I suspect that their investigation thus far, which is being conducted as a counterterrorism investigation, may not have met the threshold as of yet for those individuals to be booked and charged with terrorism-related offenses. So they're under very stringent scrutiny. I'm sure they're under 24/7 electronic and physical surveillance. As this investigation continues, but we'll just have to wait and see. Was this a group of operatives associated with a foreign country or a terrorist group? Was this a group of local people who were influenced by an Iranian-linked proxy? Or were these people engaged in some type of criminal activity that didn't involve an ideologically motivated attack?
4: I wanted to switch subjects real quickly here. ABC News reporting that the Trump administration used funds from the Department of Homeland Security to air those campaign-style TV ads featuring President Trump. They were in black and white. A lot of people saw them on football games over the weekend. Your reaction to funds coming from DHS for this?
0: Yeah, I mean, the law is pretty clear. The federal government cannot pay for political ads. So if it turns out that this was a political ad, then the use of Homeland Security funds, particularly funds that are designated to support immigration enforcement operations, should not be used for any type of publicly posted or broadcast video that doesn't meet the legitimate criteria for the use of those funds.
3: Well, and it turns out I just saw a report that said it was $2.5 million spent on those ads, which, I mean, ads during football are incredibly expensive.
4: Yeah. So maybe they at least got a bargain, I guess. I don't know.
0: Well, you know, look, as we've talked about before, the department and the administration is suffering a little bit from a communications issue as it relates to their immigration enforcement activities. So if it's $2.5 million, $20 million, whatever, a public service ad explaining the objectives of these operations and why it is why it helps protect our communities would probably be a better use of funds.
4: All right. Thanks a lot. John Cohen there, former Undersecretary for Intelligence at the Department of Homeland Security and also counterterrorism coordinator at DHS.
3: Coming up in just a few minutes, one Middle Eastern country has seen the last of American troops, at least for now.
4: Here now is John Roller with a quick update from the Valley Chevy Dealers Traffic Center.
9: All right. Overnight, we had a closure. We had a rolled over semi on the westbound I-10 right near the mini stack. Lanes are still blocked, but DPS and ADOT crews are opening up some lanes now and trying to get this big rig out of the way. Earlier crash on the inner loop westbound I-10 right near Sky Harbor. That has cleared away. We do have one crash eastbound I-10 coming in from the West Valley right near 43rd Avenue. It is off to the right. John Roller, KTAR News.
3: All right. We still have about a 10% chance of rain as the remnants of Polo move through. Mostly sunny skies otherwise, and a high of 86. 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
5: Hey, it's Mike Broomhead here. 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
4: 5:25 now on Arizona's Morning News with Jim Sharp and LaDonna Harvey. And the United States is withdrawing troops from Iraq again. The final troops set to leave today. It is the second time, of course, the U.S. has withdrawn.
8: There was an 8-year period where the United States was inside of Iraq following the 2003 invasion, and they stayed there and they pulled out in 2011. But 3 years later, when ISIS swept across eastern Syria and into northern Iraq, and it appeared that Baghdad was under threat of ISIS control, the United States sent back troops into Iraq.
4: That is ABC's Louis Martinez.
3: Now let's get back to those roads live in the Valley Chevy Dealers Traffic Center with John Roller.
9: All right, had a couple of snags in the road to start the morning off, but happy to report that things are leveling out. We had an overnight closure, had a rolled over big rig right at the mini stack, westbound I-10 coming into the downtown area. Lanes are still restricted. Lean to the right to get around that if you're coming in from the East Valley. Had an earlier crash on the Interloop westbound I-10 just to the west of Sky Harbor right near Jefferson. That has opened back up, so not a bad ride into downtown Phoenix if you're coming in from the East Valley. West Valley eastbound I-10 still have that crash off to the right, right near 43rd Avenue and surface streets. We've got a crash in Tempe, Priest and the Rio Salado Parkway, and another crash 7th Avenue and Southern. John Roller, KTAR News.
4: Whew, after yesterday, a little reprieve from the rain, about a 10% chance today with a high of 86 degrees. 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
10: After our first day of playoff baseball, four teams have the chance to advance to the divisional round today. The Braves are up first, hosting the Phillies in Atlanta. First pitch is at 11. Then at 2, the White Sox look to advance past the Astros in Houston. In the Bronx, the Yankees look to finish off the Red Sox. That will be at 5. And then to close out the day, the Padres look to end the Cubs postseason at 7 in San Diego. That's sports. Mitch Feraldis, KTAR News.
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4: It is 5:30. Thanks for listening to Arizona's Morning News. I'm Jim Sharp, and hockey players blowing the whistle.
3: I'm LaDonna Harvey. That's our top story. Arizona State Representative Matt Gress says he's looking into whistleblower protections for the ASU hockey players who say they're worried about retaliation.
13: Seven ASU hockey players made their own report about what happened at the practice when their teammate Matthew Mayich collapsed. State Rep Matt Gress tells Outspoken with Bruce and Gatos much of the report contradicts what an ASU investigation said happened.
14: People were puking. They couldn't stand. And Matthew had to lean on someone else before the final exercise. All the while, coaches and other staff were looking on.
13: Gress says he's texted with ASU President Michael Crow, who said he's committed to transparency, but stopped short of supporting an independent investigation like Gress has called for. Heidi Hommel, KTAR News.
4: As our KTAR team coverage continues, the family of Matthew Mayich supports those ASU hockey players and are also calling for an independent investigation. John and Christina Mayich think that Matthew's teammates thanked him for visiting him while he's been hospitalized and keeping him in their thoughts. Leonard Aragon, who represents the Mayich family, told Outspoken with Bruce and Gatos they wish the Maricopa County Attorney's Office would investigate the events of August 20th.
15: We were hoping that she would, and maybe she'll step up and do that later on. She's relying right now on the ASU investigation. You can't rely on that investigation. Excuse me, the ASU's police. You can't rely on that investigation because they're still under the thumb of ASU.
4: He says the family is also calling for the coaching staff who ran the practice, the workout, to be removed while an independent investigation takes place.
3: Coming up here on Arizona's Morning News, the monsoon season goes out with a bang, and a lot of law enforcement is lining up behind one candidate for governor. Right now, let's check the traffic live from the Valley Chevy Dealers Traffic Center with John Roller.
9: All right, now that those early morning crashes have pretty much cleared away, let's talk ride times. From the 101 Awafria Freeway coming eastbound on the I-10 out of the West Valley, about 16 minutes on your right, and still have that crash right at 43rd Avenue, but it is completely off to the right. A little curiosity factor, but not bad at all. All lanes are open. That earlier rolled over semi right at the mini stack this morning, westbound I-10 at the mini stack. Lanes are opening back up. They still have a heavy tow on the scene there to get that big rig out of the way. So just lean to the right to get around that. 7th Avenue Southern, watch for a collision there. and a crash clearing in Tempe, Priest, and the Rio Salado Parkway. John Roller, KTAR News.
16: It's the last day of monsoon 2026, and a few morning showers are still possible. We do dry out this afternoon with highs in the low to mid-80s and overnight lows hanging around 70 degrees. I'm ABC 15 meteorologist Jorge Torres.
4: 533 and 64 degrees in Chandler.
17: I'm just going to apologize for this now. Gonzo monsoon. The summer rainy season officially ends tonight. Colton Krolak is who wrote that, and he is live in the news center with more. I just want to cast aspersions and assign blame here.
18: Yeah, I like when you don't credit me when they're amazing, but you got to put me under the bus for that one. Also,
17: listen, this is how it goes.
18: Hey, I got to get my puns out somehow, but yeah, it may not have felt like it, but Phoenix was actually on track for a drier than average monsoon season, at least at Sky Harbor, the city's official rain gauge. And then this week happened. It saw more than 6/10 of an inch Monday and Tuesday alone, but technically it wasn't a monsoon storm, according to Chris Kuhlman with the National Weather Service.
19: Even though the monsoon is ending this last couple days, it was not really a monsoon system at all. It was more like a transition event, a fall low pressure system, and it brought a decent amount of rainfall across much of Arizona.
18: This week's rain brought the season's totals to just about 2.48 inches, just half of a tenth of an inch more than an average monsoon season. Live in the news center, Colton Krolak, KTAR News.
20: Arizona votes 2026.
21: He's always put Arizona first.
4: Arizona Republican nominee for governor Andy Biggs is highlighting his support that he's getting from local police unions. President of the Arizona State Troopers Association, Jeffrey Hawkins, says the Department of Public Safety needs a pay raise and facility upgrades, which he believes Biggs will help get done.
22: Our newest building is our K-9 facility. Thanks to Representative Wynn, got us some money. Other than that, we haven't built a building in 30 years. That doesn't work.
4: Biggs also touted the support of the Arizona Law Enforcement Association, and he also got support from Maricopa County Sheriff Jerry Sheridan.
20: Eyes on Education.
17: Arizona's state universities are getting funding restored after the state budget stripped $16 million from them. KTAR education reporter Shira Tanzer is live with what the funding is replacing.
23: Yeladonna, Arizona Governor Katie Hobbs announced $16 million in American Rescue Plan Act funds will be released to ASU, NAU, and U of A to fill in gaps left by the 2027 state budget. In June, the budget was approved, removing $8 million from ASU, $2.5 million from NAU, and nearly $6 million from U of A. In a press release, Hobbs explained the ARPA funds will replace that funding loss, calling the universities the engine of our state's development. Live in the news center, Shira Tanzer, KTAR News.
20: KTAR Focus on Immigration.
4: Arizona Congressman Greg Stanton wants to know why it took 2 hours for him to be allowed to pop in, allowed into a pop-up immigration courtroom in D.C. He says it took his staff and him multiple calls, several federal agencies trying to get him access.
24: In the administration of justice, public access has to be as important an issue as anything else in setting up a court. And what's happened here is just the opposite. They have set it up in a way to make it as difficult as possible for the public to have eyes on what's going on.
4: Stanton argues immigration court hearings are supposed to be open to the public.
17: Today is the last day of Suicide Prevention Month, but Sergeant Major James Schickel, who is the founder of support organization Veterans to Veterans, says awareness of suicide and mental health needs to continue year round. Schickel joined Outspoken with Bruce and Gatos, where he says suicide prevention messaging is especially important among veterans who have been trained to suck it up.
25: It's okay to not be okay. And that's the message that I think is instrumental and has to be spread with conviction, that it's okay to not be okay.
17: His organization assists those who are transitioning back to civilian life and includes connecting veterans with mental health services.
4: Coming up, while Hurricane Polo sure made a difference for at least one wild weather day, did it change much for our drought or Colorado River issues? We'll talk to an Arizona weather expert about that next.
17: First, though, let's go to the roads, which are a whole lot better than they were this time yesterday. John Roller is live in the Valley Chevy Dealers Traffic Center.
9: Yeah, right you are, LaDonna. Roadways are dry. We did have a little action overnight. We had a closure of the westbound I-10 right at the mini stack, rolled over semi there. Now seeing a little bit of slowing on the the ramp coming in from the inner loop there, westbound I-10. But lanes are opening back up. Eastbound I-10, have a crash at 43rd Avenue. That's added a couple of extra minutes on your right end. About 17 minutes from the 101 into downtown Phoenix. And southbound I-17, if you're coming in from the North Valley, looking about 13 minutes on your right end. Southbound 51, looking very good this morning. About 9-10 minutes from Shea Boulevard down to the mini stack. John Roller, KTAR News.
4: All right. Today, we only have a 10% chance of rain. It should be mostly sunny with a high of 86. Back to 90 tomorrow with sunshine after a overnight low in the upper 60s. 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
17: And good morning. It is 5:42. This is Arizona's Morning News from the KTAR Business Center. Real estate data firm Bellafour Analytics says new home sales in Arizona are slowing dramatically as mortgage interest rates top 7%. In the newly published report, the firm says over the past 2 months, home builders have sold an average of just 2.3 homes from within each of the 670 actively selling new home communities in the valley. This has led to builders offering more than $60,000 in incentives to help those buyers.
4: A couple of fairly positive reports, including the Fed's preferred gauge of inflation showing that it slowed quite a bit last month. Has markets moving up this morning now? The Dow is up 200 points in pre-market trading. S&P's up 30 and the NASDAQ's up 125. For more money news, visit the Business Center at KTAR.com.
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17: At 5:43, this is what you need to know right now. The monsoon season ends at midnight, and thanks to Hurricane Polo, we're a little bit above normal for the season. We're going to talk more about what this means in the larger picture coming up here in just a few moments.
4: Arizona State Representative Matt Gress looking into whistleblower protections for the ASU hockey players who made a report about what they saw when their teammate Matthew Mayich collapsed at practice. Gress has asked for an independent investigation.
17: And the Trump administration shifting federal policy and dollars away from the housing first approach that's been at the heart of federal homeless policies. President Trump's proposed budget for next year eliminates the federal initiative that goes mostly to housing first programs. The administration says it favors treatment first and short term transitional housing. All of our top stories are just 15 minutes away. For more news, go to KTAR.com or the KTAR News app.
4: And here once again, it's John Roller in the Valley Chevy Dealers Traffic Center.
9: All right, it's the eastbound I-10 showing the most volume right now as we get this morning's drive underway. A little bit of slowing starting to develop coming eastbound on the I-10 right at Jackrabbit Trail. Then up ahead, a spot of slowing right at the 101 transition ramp, and that stays with you on into downtown Phoenix. Have that crash off to the right, eastbound I-10 right at 43rd Avenue. You're going to see some flashing lights off to the right. Right now, about 17 minutes from the 101 into downtown Phoenix. Had that rolled over semi coming in from the East Valley that shut down the westbound I-10 right at the mini stack this morning. Lanes have opened back up. Have a little bit of slowing on the inner loop westbound I-10 as you transition there at the mini stack. We do have a new crash down motorcycle, Van Buren west of 43rd Avenue. It's right at 45th Avenue. Medical units responding. John Roller, KTAR News.
17: 10% chance of rain today, otherwise mostly sunny with a high of 86. Looks like we're going to be clear all the way through Saturday. 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
4: With Arizona's monsoon officially ending at midnight, what did the last couple of rainy days do for our monsoon rainfall totals? And did Hurricane Polo's remnants change much when it comes to the state's drought and Colorado River water issues?
17: We have so many issues. Let's talk about them with Dr. Johnny Malloy. He is research and operational meteorologist at the Flood Control District of Maricopa County and the author of Conversational Weather. So, Johnny, did Polo make a significant difference, or was it just that proverbial drop in the bucket?
3: Yeah, when it comes to the summer period, it really was a drop in the bucket. It was very impactful, though, in the short term, for sure. I mean, 1 to 3 inches. The event built from Sunday and then kind of culminated into Tuesday there, for sure. So widespread impacts. And our monsoon really was fantastic. If you look at just the Phoenix area, the South Central Arizona area, with our alert network that the Flood Control operates, our average for all of our sensors are above the 3 inches. This is fantastic. So this is going to put us probably in the top 10 since 2000. That's fantastic.
4: But the
3: issue is, when we get these rains in the summer, the demand from the atmosphere is just so much greater in our area. It might be surprising, but we average 7 to 8 inches, say, in Phoenix. But over the course of the year, the atmospheric demand can be around 70 inches. So a lot of this rain, unfortunately, in the summer period gets lost back through that.

0: temperatures in general, it's just it tends to leave our area. Now, when we shift closer to the fall and winter and spring months, absolutely, that demand goes down to about 1 to 2 inches. So when we do get these significant events, like we do expect with El Nino coming here, where we get these winter storms dropping 1, 2 to 3 inches, that makes more of an impact when it comes to our water, our rising reservoirs, runoff into the spring with snowpack. That's where we really start making dent into a long-term drought.
1: All right. So I know upstream snowpack is really the key to fixing Colorado River's, you know, flow problems. So did Polo dump much in the way of snow on the Rockies? We saw on radar yesterday that it was putting snow on Arizona's tallest peaks, but we don't know if that like instantly melted or what.
0: Likely. Yeah, that was probably short lived.
1: Okay.
0: Yeah. When you get these events here, what we had with Polo and the tropical connection, basically, it tends to be more mild. So the snow levels at the highest peaks, and even then it won't last long. I mean, after this event, we do dry out, we warm up a little bit. We may be flirting with 100 again in about a week. So a lot of any snowfall out there at all is what likely going to be gone before the fall season really gets underway.
2: So, you know, there's another storm off of Baja called Rachel that's expected to jump into major hurricane status. We still don't really know where it's going to go. It might just, you know, whip off to the east or to the west on us. But with this El Nino, I mean, is that what is causing all of these hurricanes and thus all of that moisture that we're getting? And can we just cross our fingers that we get more?
0: Absolutely. Yeah. Yeah. We are not out of the woods yet. You know, the current model predictions for Rachel specifically does keep it out to sea. But remember, we don't need direct hits from named systems. It's just that moisture pool that becomes available in the East Pacific. So when you do get these troughing features, these Pacific weather disturbances that came in, just like what happened about 24 hours ago, that's when we get that connection for heavy rainfall events. And that really can go in through October, really. The East Pacific hurricane season, I think, officially goes through mid-October at least. Mm. And as long as that stays active, absolutely, we have a chance to add to our totals.
1: All right.
2: Nice. So,
1: thanks a lot, Johnny. Appreciate it. Dr. Johnny Malloy, research and operational meteorologist at the Flood Control District of Maricopa County. LaDonna dragged me over to her desk out in the newsroom this morning to show me a map of the entire United States. And Polo's remnants are just... It stretches all the way from northern Arizona to Lake Michigan.
2: Well, actually beyond into Canada.
1: Oh,
2: it's like
1: crazy.
2: This diagonal thing of storms. Plus, there's another sort of drop down where that moisture went into Texas. They are getting massive amounts of rain there as well. And that's from a storm that really didn't come anywhere near any of us. It's just the moisture that it pumped up into the atmosphere.
1: All right.
2: We'll take it.
1: Yes, we will. It's 5:50 now, and coming up in moments, what the rest of the country is feeling now that the rain is moving out of Arizona.
2: First, though, let's go live to the Valley Chevy Dealers Traffic Center.
3: All right, thank you very much. We've got a serious car pedestrian crash just to the west of the 51. This happened a little while ago, about 20 minutes ago, and look for heavy restrictions at McDowell Road right at 16th Street. This actually happened at 17th Street and Brill. Brill is south of McDowell, but heavy police presence there. It looks like McDowell is open. We'll keep an eye on that, but watch for police presence right in the area of 16th Street and McDowell. We also have a down motorcycle this morning on the west side, Van Buren west of 43rd Avenue, right near 45th Avenue. Watch for medical units on the scene there. John Roller, KTAR News.
1: Okay, nothing like yesterday, but there is still a chance of rain, slight chance, with a high of 86 for today. 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
6: Good morning. It is 5:54, and we were just talking about Hurricane Polo as the nation's heartland is bracing for its remnants.
7: Over 30 million Americans under flood watches right now from Arizona all the way to Iowa. As the remnants of what was Hurricane Polo, which made landfall in Mexico a couple of days ago, kind of injects moisture into the Southwest all the way to Midwest. Today, we're watching three different regions, Texas into Oklahoma, southeastern Colorado, also in southeastern parts of Nebraska. That's a level 3 out of 4 flash flood risk, 2-inch-per-hour rainfall rates, maybe totals of 2 to 5 inches. Or more. Meteorologist Jeff Smith, ABC News.
8: President Donald Trump says that tech leaders he met with at the White House on Tuesday signed a constitution, his word, to police themselves. This amid dire warnings from artificial intelligence leaders about the technology.
9: Elon Musk, Mark Zuckerberg, and the heads of Google, NVIDIA, OpenAI, and Anthropic signed the deal after lunch at the White House.
10: Is it binding in any way?
11: I think it's morally binding.
9: It asks each company to monitor its own AI, bring in outside auditors, and have its board review what they find. The deal comes amid dire warnings that AI agents could break containment and threaten the future of humanity. Among those who signed the deal, Anthropic's Dario Amodei, who has called on the industry to slow down development.
8: That is ABC's Hannah Batah.
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8: Let's head over to the Valley Chevy Dealers Traffic Center and see what you signed up for on the commute this morning. Here's John Roller.
12: We've got a couple of cars off to the left, right in the Durango Curve area, right near 7th Avenue. So you're backed up as you come southbound, south of the stack, through the Durango Curve. Just lean to the right to get around that. Eastbound I-10, we've got a crash still off to the right, right near 43rd Avenue. However, it's starting to get a little lighter outside, so you are seeing it. Just stay to the left right now, about 17 minutes on your right in. And early this morning, had a rolled over semi that had the westbound I-10 right at the mini stack shut down. Lanes are opening back up, but I'm seeing some slowing. If you are coming on the inner loop, westbound I-10, there is some slowing as you come through the transition ramp just to the west of Sky Harbor. Van Buren and Avondale Boulevard, new crash coming in the West Valley. Also another crash on Van Buren just west of 43rd Avenue, down motorcycle at 45th Avenue, and a crash at 7th Avenue in Southern. John Roller, KTAR News.
6: Sunny today, even though we still have about a 10% chance of rain with a high of 86. Tomorrow we climb to 90. Should be about 95 for Friday and Saturday. 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
8: Coming up on Arizona's Morning News at 6 o'clock, we hear from the family of an ASU hockey player who collapsed during an outdoor workout.
6: Right now, it is sports with Mitch Vareldis. He is coming to you from the Parker & Sons Heating, Cooling, Plumbing, and Electrical Sports Desk.
0: If and when the NBA expands to Las Vegas, a familiar face could be a part owner. Reports say that a group that includes Jerry Colangelo is among the finalists for a potential new franchise in Sin City. The valuation for the new franchise is said to cost upwards of $12 to $13 billion. And in the WNBA playoffs, the New York Liberty advanced to the next round. They took down the one seed Minnesota Lynx in 2 games out of 3. That's sports. Mitch Vareldis, KTAR News.
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6: Good morning. It is 6 o'clock. A hockey player's family is backing his teammates against the university. I'm LaDonna Harvey.
8: And I'm Jim Sharp. That is our top story. Arizona State Representative Matt Gress is looking into whistleblower protections for the ASU hockey players who say they're worried about retaliation.
20: 7 ASU hockey players made their own report about what happened at the practice when their teammate Matthew Mayich collapsed. State Rep Matt Gress tells Outspoken with Bruce and Gatos, much of the report contradicts what an ASU investigation said happened.
21: People were puking. They couldn't stand. And Matthew had to lean on someone else before the final exercise. All the while, coaches and other staff were looking on.
20: Gress says he's texted with ASU President Michael Crow, who said he's committed to transparency, but stopped short of supporting an independent investigation like Gress has called for. Heidi Hommel, KTAR News.
6: Our KTAR team coverage continues. In a statement sent to KTAR, John and Christina Mayich thanked Matthew's teammates for visiting him, sending messages, keeping him in their thoughts. Leonard Aragon represents the family and told Outspoken with Bruce and Gatos.
22: And they asked for those coaches to be put on leave and for someone else to coach the team so that the players can speak freely, staff can speak freely, and we can get some answers here.
6: The Maricopa County Attorney's Office will not open in an independent investigation into the events of August 20th at this time. Aragon adds, we cannot rely on the internal investigation done by ASU police, as he says they are beholden to the university.
8: Coming up on Arizona's Morning News,
1: monsoon season goes out with a bang. I'm Colton Krolak.
2: Arizona universities are getting funding back from the governor after losing money in the state budget. I'm Shira Tanzer.
8: Right now, time to check in with John Roller, who's in the Valley Chevy Dealers Traffic Center.
12: All right, south of downtown, the crash in the Durango Curve area right near 7th Avenue southbound side. It has been moved off to the right. It's a bit of a tight squeeze as you come through the Durango Curve there. Just lean to the left to get around that. Had that rollover semi overnight. We still have lane restrictions. If you're coming in from the East Valley, westbound I-10 right at the mini stack, just lean to the right to get around that. That's also causing some slowing if you're on the inner loop coming westbound I-10 to get into downtown this morning. That's it for the main line. Southbound I-17 from Cactus down to the stack, about 13 minutes on your right. In East Valley, you are quiet. The westbound 60 through the Broadway curve and the 202s, the Red Mountain Freeway and the Santans looking good as well. John Roller, KTAR News.
3: Another cool day across the valley with highs only reaching the low to mid 80s. That's more than 10 degrees below normal for the last day of September. Dry weather returns this afternoon and sticks around the rest of the week. I'm ABC 15 meteorologist Jorge Torres.
6: 65 and clear at 6:03 in Gilbert.
8: Yeah, and with the last of September upon us, the monsoon season is nearly in the books. It ends at midnight, and Colton Krolak is live in the news center with more on how it stacks up on the average.
23: Yeah, if no more rain falls at Sky Harbor before the end of today, the valley will end the monsoon season just a tick above its typical rainfall totals, and it's all thanks to this week's storms. Chris Kuhlman with the National Weather Service.
24: For the Phoenix area, we saw anywhere from, you know, say quarter of an inch to maybe a, you know, inch and a half. And high terrain upwards of 2-3 inches over the last couple of days.
23: Sky Harbor, Phoenix's official rain gauge, entered the week with 1.84 inches of rain since the season began, but on more than 0.6 inches Monday and Tuesday alone, totaling just about 2.5 inches overall. 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
19: KTAR Focus on Immigration.
6: Arizona Congressman Greg Stanton says it took him about 2 hours to get access to a temporary immigration courtroom operating in a FEMA building near the Capitol. Stanton says he was eventually let inside after calling multiple agencies, including ICE and the DOJ.
25: I was shocked because each agency blamed the other, saying that a different agency had the authority to do so that they didn't. FEMA's building, it's happening in their office, but FEMA said they had no authority to dictate who could enter.
6: Stanton says immigration court hearings are supposed to be open to the public. He's asking the Trump administration to answer questions about these pop-up immigration courtrooms.
19: Arizona Votes 2026.
26: I will continue to support the men and women in law enforcement.
8: As we get closer to Election Day, Arizona Republican nominee for governor Andy Biggs has received several law enforcement endorsements.
27: The Biggs campaign now has the support of the Arizona Law Enforcement Association and Arizona State Troopers Association. Biggs says he's focused on public safety.
26: That includes improving school safety, as well as increasing the resources our law enforcement community needs to combat the flow of fentanyl into our communities.
27: President of the State Troopers Association, Jeffrey Hawkins, believes Biggs will be a strong partner in getting those officers pay raises.
28: We're going to put a plan together. The congressman asked us what we needed, and he was quite shocked at some of the things and was committed to try to get us what we needed.
27: Ballin Overstoles, KTAR News.
19: Eyes on Education.
6: Arizona Governor Katie Hobbs has announced $16 million in funding to cover state budget cuts for local universities. KTAR education reporter Shira Tanzer is live with what that covers.
2: Yeah, LaDonna Hobbs announced American Rescue Plan Act funds will be used to make up for university funding left off of the state budget in June. The 2027 state budget removed $8 million from ASU, $2.5 million from NAU, and nearly $6 million from U of A. That funding will now be restored using ARPA funds, with Hobbs calling the universities the engine of our state's economic development and crediting the schools with creating a highly skilled workforce for Arizona. Live in the news center, Shira Tanzer, KTAR News.
8: September comes to an end, and so does Suicide Prevention Month. However, Sergeant Major James Schickel, founder of support organization Veterans to Veterans, tells Outspoken with Bruce and Gatos that his central message, it's okay not to be okay, is important to remember year-round, especially for veterans who've been trained to, quote, suck it up.
29: We're trained to, you know, not express our feelings or, you know, our pain, all that. We just endure a lot. And after we retire, separate, or get discharged, you know, that mentality needs to change.
8: Alongside his organization, Schickel helps veterans facing a range of issues, and that includes mental health challenges.
6: Coming right up, inflation seems to be hitting all of us pretty hard, and that includes charities that are helping all of us getting hit really hard.
8: Oh, boy.
6: Yeah.
8: That's a vicious cycle. Here now is John Roller in the Valley Chevy Dealers Traffic Center.
12: All right, couple of things to let you know about if you're getting ready to roll down the highway. We had an overnight rollover of a big rig that had the westbound I-10 shut down right at the mini stack if you're coming in from the East Valley. Lanes have opened back up, but right now I'm still seeing some slow and go. Looks like we might have a secondary crash inside the transition ramp from the inner loop, the westbound I-10, as you make your way to the westbound I-10 just north of downtown. That's starting to back up. We'll take a closer look at that. Earlier crash, southbound I-17 south of downtown through the Durango Curve. It was right near 7th Avenue. It looks to have cleared away, and we still have that crash eastbound I-10 right near 43rd Avenue. That's tacked on a few extra minutes on your ride in from the West Valley, about 21 minutes from the 101 into downtown Phoenix. John Roller, KTAR News.
6: We have still about a 10% chance of rain today, otherwise mostly sunny and 86 through the week and into Saturday. We'll be climbing up to about 95 degrees, but today's high, we're going to start off at 86 degrees. Overnight low of 68. 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
8: It's Gatos. ASU and Cornell find themselves in the middle of major scandals. What they both have in common will make you nauseous. Outspoken Bruce and Gatos, 2 o'clock start. You can watch it on the KTAR YouTube channel.
9: And good morning to you. It is 6:12. I'm LaDonna Harvey. He's Jim Sharp from the KTAR Business Center. Scottsdale-based Empire Group of Companies has broken ground on a two-tower, $288 million luxury project in Tempe. Our partners at the Phoenix Business Journal say it'll be a 533-unit high-rise community, with the two towers being connected by a 27,000-square-foot pool deck.
10: After starting out the day flat, Dow futures, S&P futures, and NASDAQ futures are all up. The Dow's up 176, S&P up about 27, and the NASDAQ's gained 122 points. For more money news, visit the Business Center at KTAR.com.
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9: At 6:13, this is what you need to know right now. Monsoon season ends at midnight, and thanks to Hurricane Polo, we're going to end it just a tick above our typical monsoon totals.
10: Arizona State Representative Matt Gress looking into whistleblower protections for the ASU hockey players who made a report about what they saw when their teammate Matthew Mayich collapsed at a workout. Gress has asked for an independent investigation.
9: The Trump administration shifting federal policy and dollars away from housing first. That's been at the heart of federal homelessness policy. The president's budget next year eliminates that initiative. He favors treatment first and short-term transitional housing instead. All of our top stories just 15 minutes away. For more news, go to KTAR.com or the KTAR news app.
10: And at 6:13, here is John Roller live from the Valley Chevy Dealers Traffic Center.
12: All right, several spots of slow and go coming into the downtown area. Let's head back over to the mini stack. Now, overnight, we had a rolled over semi on the westbound I-10 right at the mini stack. Had a full closure there. Lanes have opened back up, but right now we just have more folks using the interloop to get into downtown. And we've got slowing starting right at about Jefferson as you approach the mini stack and make that transition to the westbound I-10. Southbound I-17 at the stack. A little bit of slowing from McDowell through the stack if you're coming eastbound on the I-10. A little bit of good news. We did clear away the crash at 43rd Avenue on the eastbound side of the I-10. Right now, about 23 minutes from the 101 into downtown Phoenix. We also cleared away the crash in the Durango Curve area. Southbound I-17 right near 7th Avenue. Just more volume. Folks making their way over to the split. You've got slowing starting right at Buckeye through the Durango Curve over to the split, and one surface street crash still on the board this morning, and it is at Van Buren and Avondale Boulevard in Avondale. John Roller, KTAR News.
10: 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It should be mostly sunny with a high of 86. 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
9: Well, I mean, you can feel it. We can all feel it. Inflation hitting us all right where it hurts. In the bank account, in the wallet. And when we say all of us, we also mean charities. ABC News national correspondent Jim Ryan is joining us now with some pretty sobering numbers.
10: Yeah, Jim, fewer people are giving at least as much as they want to give to charitable organizations. And as LaDonna pointed out, that means people already getting hit hard by inflation have fewer resources to draw upon.
7: Yeah, it's a vicious cycle, right? You've got more people who need help. That means fewer people who are able to donate to organizations that provide help, right? You can see how this kind of chases its tail around. And this sort of dovetails into the report that you were just talking about there, that cuts to funding to housing assistance programs. United Way Worldwide operates something called 211 Impact, right? 211. Yeah, 211 is the number you can dial to get housing assistance. Last year, 2025, the 211 referrals, that is people calling in and getting referred to a local agency, those numbers rose to 19 million people. Ooh. That's more than 19 million people who are calling 211 asking for help with housing, right? That's a million more referrals than in 2024. They're making an average 37 referrals per minute. So you can see that as assistance dwindles from one source, and in this case, the U.S. government, the need exists on the other side for help to come into people who are still looking for help.
9: You know, and it's interesting. We just did a story about the Housing First initiatives that we seeing.
10: Yeah, Jim just mentioned it.
9: That being cut. And it's like, well, you know, where else are people going to go to get this help? Charities are really sort of the last. It's the last place you can go to get help.
10: So how many fewer people are contributing to charity?
7: Well, number of nonprofits, by the way, first of all, it has increased by 34% in the last 20 years. So the number of big groups that people are donating to. But the percentage of U.S. households giving to charity fell to about 66%, right? So the number is dropping off. 10 years ago, you had about 80% of Americans making contributions to some organization. But there is kind of a bright side to this whole thing. It appears that corporations are picking up a lot of that slack. Right. Okay. So you've got people giving 77% of U.S. adults donating money in some way, but corporations are giving more than that. And so, but we can't count on that forever, right? At some point, people are going to step up again. The thing is this, the goal of some organizations is to recruit people not to donate money, write a check, but to donate their time or their talent or their expertise in a specific area. You know, Habitat for Humanity is a great example of that. And they don't want your money so much. They'd rather have you come in and donate a few hours helping to build a house, for example.
9: Well, and that's, I mean, for somebody who's maybe feeling a little short in the wallet, maybe that's something that they can do to get out there and actually help people in a very tangible way, which, you know, most of us, when we give money, it just goes away. You know, I give to St. Mary's Food Bank. It goes away. They feed people with it. I feel good about it.
7: Right.
9: But I'm not actually cooking.
7: Exactly. Right. I mean, you're providing a fish. And the goal is to get people to teach people to fish, right? So that they have long term help for their needs. So, yeah, we'll see where this all goes. But, you know, it appears that people, if they're not making donations of $100 or $25, then folks are going out and giving of their time.
10: So as we talked with ABC News national correspondent Jim Ryan, a Harris poll commissioned by the crowdsource loan company Kiva finds that 80% of Americans have been unable to donate as much as they'd like. And despite that, most people are still giving something, even if it's only a little. Which is, that's kind of encouraging, because then I guess once it comes back around, as the economy usually does, maybe we'll be giving more again, right?
7: Well, I think you're right. And people who have benefited from programs like the United Way or the local food bank or the Red Cross, you know, people who have benefited from that, they're more inclined to then jump in when they can and make those donations. So 4 out of 5 in the country saying there at least one cost of living pressure has kept them from donating. And 1 in 7 say unexpected expenses have been their barrier. So something pops up. They got to fix that car. They've got a roof leak. They can't donate to charities as they would otherwise because they have an unexpected expense.
10: Yeah.
9: Boy, and that is all of us too. So hard.
10: Yeah.
9: Yeah. It is so hard. Well, thank you so much, Jim. We always appreciate your time. That is ABC's Jim Ryan joining us on how many people want to give and are still giving to charitable organizations, but they're not being able to give as much.
10: Yeah. And you know, the other interesting thing is that Jim said is 80% of Americans gave to charity just a few years ago. And that number is now down to 66%. So,
9: and how much of that is just simply economics for people?
10: Right.
9: 100%. You know, it's not that they don't care anymore. Mm-hmm. Wow. All right. Coming up in just a few moments, we hear from the Jane Doe in the Cornell University case.
10: Here now is John Roller in the Valley Chevy Dealers Traffic Center.
12: All right. Thank you very much. Just heard from my neighbor, professional driver, letting me know we've got a crash up in the Scottsdale area. Eastbound 101. This is the Pima Freeway right near Scottsdale Road. Lanes are blocked. We'll keep an eye on that. We still have some slowing from an overnight rollover of a big rig on the westbound I-10 right at the mini stack. If you're coming in on the mini loop there, you do have some slowing right at Washington as you make the transition to the westbound I-10. And one surface street crash in Avondale, Van Buren and Avondale Boulevard. Had a downed motorcycle a little earlier. Van Buren west of 43rd Avenue. Van Buren is back open. John Roller, KTAR News.
9: We have a 10% chance of rain today, otherwise mostly sunny skies with a high of 86 and overnight low of 68. 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
10: All right. Most people expect their taxes to go down once they retire. 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
10: It is 6:25 now on Arizona's Morning News with Jim Sharp and LaDonna Harvey. And ABC News has obtained the statement of Jane Doe that was given to Cornell University police after an alleged sexual assault at the Chi Phi fraternity house in 2024.
17: In her six-page statement, she said she was intoxicated and consented to some of the sexual acts with the fraternity brothers, but repeatedly refused others. The district attorney says he relied on this statement when he chose not to file criminal charges. He said Jane Doe did not allege that she was drugged against her will or gang raped, adding her sexual conduct was conscious and consensual.
10: That is ABC's Sophie Flay.
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12: All right, and back to Scottsdale we go. Eastbound 101, Pima Freeway, right near Scottsdale Road. The number 4 lane is blocked. You're only getting by in the far right lane, or lean to the left to get around that crash. Troopers en route to that collision. Heads up in the East Valley. Still have that restriction of lanes if you're coming in on the inner loop. Westbound I-10 just to the west of Sky Harbor. That transition ramp showing heavy slowing as you make your way into downtown. Had an earlier rolled over semi that is still in the clearing stages. Van Buren west of 43rd Avenue. That was a crash involving a downed motorcycle. That is cleared away. And one other crash in Avondale this morning. Van Buren and Avondale Boulevard. John Roller, KTAR News.
10: Well, after yesterday, I think we're okay with only a 10% chance of rain. Mostly sunny today with a high of 86. And after a low tonight in the upper 60s, look for a high tomorrow of 90 with sunny skies. 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
9: Coming up at 6:30, a politician says he wants protections for ASU hockey players. We'll explain why.
10: Time now for us to check sports with Mitch Varellas. 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
19: After our first day of playoff baseball, four teams have the chance to advance to the divisional round today. The Braves are up first, hosting the Phillies in Atlanta. First pitch is at 11. Then at 2, the White Sox look to advance past the Astros in Houston. In the Bronx, the Yankees look to finish off the Red Sox. That will be at 5. And then to close out the day, the Padres look to end the Cubs postseason at 7 in San Diego. That's sports. Mitch Varellas, KTAR News.
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10: Good morning, 6:30. Thanks for listening to Arizona's Morning News. I'm Jim Sharp, and a lawmaker wants to protect ASU hockey players who blew the whistle.
9: Seven of them, to be exact. I'm LaDonna Harvey, and that's our top story. They made their own report about what they say happened at a practice where their teammate, Matthew Mayich, collapsed. And now they say they're worried about retaliation. Arizona State Representative Matt Gress tells Outspoken with Bruce and Gatos, the report by the student athletes contradicts what the university says happened.
22: They want the truth and they want justice. And that's why I've directed my staff to take a look at other states to see what whistleblower protections exist for students.
9: Gress has called on the Arizona Board of Regents, or ABOR, to conduct an independent investigation into what happened that day.
10: Our KTAR team coverage continues as the family of Matthew Mayich says it supports the team but wants the ASU hockey coaching staff to be removed.
23: In a statement sent to KTAR, John and Christina Mayich thank Matthew's teammates for visiting Matthew, sending messages, and keeping him in their thoughts every day. Leonard Aragon, who represents the Mayich family, tells Outspoken with Bruce and Gatos what else the family calls for.
24: And they ask for those coaches to be put on leave and for someone else to coach the team so that the players can speak freely, staff can speak freely, and we can get some answers here.
23: The Maricopa County Attorney's Office will not open an independent investigation into the events of August 20th at this time. Aragon adds that we cannot rely on the internal investigation done by ASU police as they are beholden to the university. Kellen Shover, KTAR News.
25: This week's surge saves our monsoon rain totals. I'm Colton Krolak.
9: That's one story coming up on Arizona's Morning News. Plus,
26: ASU, NAU, and U of A are getting a $16 million boost from the governor. I'm Shira Tanzer.
9: Right now, let's check in with John Roller live in the Valley Chevy Dealers Traffic Center.
12: All right, get a little busier. Let's go to the eastbound I-10 right at the 101 transition. Of course, there is a little bit of construction for the new bridge being built by ADOT there. That means we've got some slowing starting right at about 99th Avenue as you come into the sunshine and make your way into downtown Phoenix. Right now, about 23 minutes on your ride in. Had a rolled over semi. If you're coming in on the inner loop, the westbound I-10, right in that transition ramp to the westbound I-10 to get into downtown Phoenix, just stay to the right. Heavy tow on the scene trying to get this big rig out of the way, but the left lanes are still blocked, and that's backing you up. Just to the west of Sky Harbor, starting right, just north of Buckeye, coming into downtown Phoenix. Also have a crash involving a pedestrian, 3rd Avenue and Monroe in the downtown area. That's just south of Van Buren. And a crash clearing Van Buren and Avondale Boulevard in Avondale. John Roller, KTAR News.
27: A few showers are possible this morning as our storm system moves out. Skies clear this afternoon with valley highs staying cool in the low to mid 80s and lows near 70. I'm ABC 15 meteorologist Jorge Torres.
10: At 6:33, it's 64 degrees in El Mirage.
9: Gonzo monsoon. The summer rainy season officially ends tonight, and Colton Krolak is live with that story. I did it with a straight face this time.
28: I appreciate it. It gives it the credit it deserves.
9: Yes.
28: It may not have felt like it, that monsoon, but Phoenix was on track for a drier than average season, at least at Sky Harbor, the city's official rain gauge. Then this week happened. It saw more than 6/10 of an inch Monday and Tuesday alone, but technically it wasn't a monsoon storm, according to Chris Kuhlman with the National Weather Service.
29: Even though the monsoon is ending this last couple days, it was not really a monsoon system at all. It was more like a transition event, a fall low pressure system, and it brought a decent amount of rainfall across much of Arizona.
28: This week's rain brought the season's totals to 2.48 inches, just half of a tenth of an inch more than an average monsoon season. Live in the news center, Colton Krolak, KTAR News.
10: Israeli officials say they're treating an incident on board a Fly Dubai passenger jet as a terrorist incident. No one was hurt on the flight, which took off from Dubai and was headed to Tel Aviv, but diverted to Saudi Arabia. ABC's Ian Pinnell says there was an altercation between the pilots.
0: Eyewitnesses are saying one of the pilots was stabbed with a knife and that there was a lot of blood on board. They say fellow passengers disarmed the attacker. An Israeli passenger telling Channel 12 News in Israel, there were moments when we were sure this was the end. We heard screams and screams, and then we saw that the cockpit was being opened and there was blood there. An Israeli source telling ABC News it is now being treated as a terror incident, and as you would expect, Prime Minister Netanyahu is being kept updated. Ian Pannell, ABC News in London.
21: KTAR Focus on Immigration.
9: Arizona Congressman Greg Stanton says he wants to know why he had to wait 2 hours to be allowed into a pop-up immigration courtroom in D.C. He says it took he and his staff multiple calls with several federal agencies for him to get in.
2: In the administration of justice, public access has to be as important an issue as anything else in setting up a court. And what's happened here is just the opposite. They have set it up in a way to make it as difficult as possible for the public to have eyes on what's going on.
9: Stanton says immigration court hearings are supposed to be open to the public.
21: Arizona Votes 2026.
3: He's always put Arizona first.
10: Arizona Republican nominee for Governor Andy Biggs highlighting support for his campaign from local police unions. The president of the Arizona State Troopers Association, Jeffrey Hawkins, says the Department of Public Safety needs a pay raise and facility upgrades, which he believes Biggs will help get done.
3: Our newest building is our canine facility. Thanks to Representative Wynn, got us some money. Other than that, we haven't built a building in 30 years. That doesn't work.
10: Biggs also touted the support of the Arizona Law Enforcement Association and Maricopa County Sheriff Jerry Sheridan.
21: Eyes on Education.
9: Arizona's universities are getting funding restored after the state budget stripped $16 million from them. KTAR education reporter Shira Tanzer is live with what that funding replaces.
26: Yelladonna, Arizona Governor Katie Hobbs announced $16 million in American Rescue Plan Act funds will be released to ASU, NAU, and U of A to fill in gaps left by the 2027 state budget. In June, the budget was approved, removing $8 million from ASU, $2.5 million from NAU, and nearly $6 million from U of A. In a press release, Hobbs explains the ARPA funds will replace that funding loss, calling the universities the engine of our state's development. Live in the news center, Shira Tanzer, KTAR News.
10: Coming up, with terrorists potentially targeting U.S. service members overseas, what are the chances that our country's protectors will be targeted in our country?
9: First, though, let's go to the roads live from the Valley Chevy Dealers Traffic Center.
12: Boy, you got to give a tip of the hat to the DPS troopers that ride the motorcycles in this town. We had that crash on the eastbound 101 Pima Freeway, and I just watched a trooper weave his way to this collision and picking up some debris in the roadway while traffic moved around him. This crash now has been moved off to the right, so not too big of a backup if you're coming into the Scottsdale area on the Pima Freeway this morning. Still have some slowing, and it is starting to grow once again. On the interloop, the westbound I-10 had an overturned semi overnight that had the westbound I-10 completely shut down. Lanes are still restricted and just more volume getting into downtown. Your slowing starts as you approach that transition ramp right at Washington Street, just to the west of Sky Harbor. Earlier crash southbound I-17 at 7th Avenue, that is cleared away. We do have a car pedestrian crash, 3rd Avenue and Monroe, that is south of Van Buren. And Van Buren and Avondale Boulevard, a crash there in the clearing stages. John Roller, KTAR News.
9: We have a 10% chance of rain, otherwise mostly sunny skies and a high of only 86 today. Our overnight low is going to drop down to about 68 degrees. Then we're going to see a high of 90 and sunny skies for tomorrow. 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
10: Hey, it's Jim Sharp here, and if you are having a little trouble seeing up close, don't worry, it happens to most people. As you get close to 50, maybe even cross over that line, things up close can look really blurry. 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
10: 6:42 now on Arizona's Morning News. I'm Jim Sharp. She's LaDonna Harvey. And from the KTAR Business Center, the Pentagon has announced a new contract with Raytheon worth $20 billion. Our partners at the Phoenix Business Journal tell us that contract calls for Raytheon to push production of its advanced medium-range air-to-air missiles up to record levels, nearly doubling their current output.
9: Well, the data is showing that inflation slowed a little bit last month, and the numbers are in the green as a result. We are up on the Dow by 59 points, 26 on the S&P, 151 on the NASDAQ. For more money news, visit the Business Center at KTAR.com.
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10: At 6:43, this is what you need to know right now. The monsoon season ends at midnight, and thanks to Hurricane Polo's massive pumping of moisture into the valley, we're going to end that monsoon just a tick above our typical monsoon totals. In fact, about 2.5 inches overall is what we got in the last round of storms.
9: A man was stung over 100 times by bees yesterday. Goodyear police say they responded to the house near 161st Avenue in Van Buren at about 5. Three people had been stung by the bees from a nearby hive. The person who was stung more than 100 times was taken to the hospital. They are stable.
10: U.S. military says it has completed its latest withdrawal of troops from Iraq, ending a 12-year mission to fight the Islamic State group. Pentagon spokesperson spokesperson Sean Parnell says that this milestone reflects the success of a campaign that defeated ISIS as an organized military threat in Iraq and across the region. All of our top stories are just 15 minutes away. For more, go to KTAR.com or the KTAR News app.
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12: Found I-10 coming in from the West Valley, showing the heaviest slowing. Several spots of slow and go. I'm taking a live look at Verado Way as you make the turn there and drive right into the sunshine on this Wednesday morning. Then up ahead, right at the 101, you do have some construction through that underpass there to make your way into downtown. Looking about 27 minutes from the 101 into downtown Phoenix. Southbound I-17, moderate slowing, starting right at Dunlap. Gets a little heavier there, right at Camelback, and that'll stay with you right through the stack this morning. We do have a crash involving a pedestrian, 3rd Avenue in Monroe, south of Van Buren, and a crash clearing in Avondale this morning at Van Buren and Avondale Boulevard. 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
9: 10% chance of rain today, otherwise mostly sunny with a high of 86. We're going to dip down to 68 overnight, which would be lovely. Sunny with a high of 90. 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
10: Secretary of State Marco Rubio says the weekend incident near the UK's RAF base Fairford, where 5 men were arrested on suspicion of terror offenses, quote, clearly involves the hands of a foreign actor. Although the men were released on bail, police say they are subject to stringent conditions as they remain under investigation.
9: We need to rely on foreign governments to keep our military members safe overseas, but how do we do that here? Let's talk with former Homeland Security Undersecretary for Intelligence John Cohen, who also served as counterterrorism coordinator at DHS. John, that would be, I would guess, a double win for terrorists, right? If they were able to kill service members here in America on our turf.
7: Yeah, absolutely. Our military installations, military offices, the Pentagon, are considered high value targets by terrorist organizations. And what we've seen, beyond September 11th, when the Pentagon was actually targeted, what we've seen is the continued targeting for cyber attacks and physical incidents, military installations here. So protecting those types of installations fall upon DOD, obviously, the Department of Defense, as part of their force protection plans. They're also considered high value and potential targets as the Department of Homeland Security looks across the domestic environment. And then finally, state and local law enforcement work very closely with both the military and DHS to ensure that those installations are incorporated into their plans.
10: Looking back across over the sea, do you hear people in the intelligence community agreeing with Secretary of State Rubio that this, involves possibly a foreign government as opposed to lone wolves, that they played a part in this alleged failed plot?
7: Yeah, one of the investigative theories that I'm confident law enforcement is looking at is whether this attack or potential attack is somehow connected to Iran. And there's a number of factors that point to that. One, RAF Fairford is the point.

0: for military action because it is the point of departure for those bombers. Just not so far long ago in July, they actually identified the location specifically as a legitimate military target. And thirdly, it's the fact that you just brought up. You have five individuals from the UK. What we've seen Iran doing over the past several months since the conflict began is using proxy organizations to recruit local criminals and local young people to engage in destructive or violent activities. We've actually seen a number of attacks directed at Jewish facilities, you know, arsons and other types of destructive acts that were developed, facilitated by these proxy organizations or this proxy organization using local young people.
1: Former Homeland Security Undersecretary for Intelligence, among many other titles, John Cohen with us here on Arizona's Morning News. I mean, I can't be the only one who's like, why did they let them out? Why are these men free?
0: Well, that's a very interesting question. And as I said, this is a case that I'll be watching very closely because when law enforcement actually searched the vehicle that was associated with those five people, they didn't find a viable explosive device. They found some gas cans. I suspect that their investigation thus far, which is being conducted as a counterterrorism investigation, may not have met the threshold as of yet. For those individuals to be booked and charged with terrorism-related offenses. So they're under very stringent scrutiny. I'm sure they're under 24/7 electronic and physical surveillance. As this investigation continues, but we'll just have to wait and see. Was this a group of operatives associated with a foreign country or a terrorist group? Was this a group of local people who were influenced by an Iranian-linked proxy? Or were these people engaged in some type of criminal activity that didn't involve an ideologically motivated attack?
2: I wanted to switch subjects real quickly here. ABC News reporting that the Trump administration used funds from the Department of Homeland Security to air those campaign-style TV ads featuring President Trump. They were in black and white. A lot of people saw them on football games over the weekend. Your reaction to funds coming from DHS for this?
0: Yeah, I mean, the law is pretty clear. The federal government cannot pay for political ads. So if it turns out that this was a political ad, then the use of Homeland Security funds, particularly funds that are designated to support immigration enforcement operations, should not be used for any type of publicly posted or broadcast video that doesn't meet the legitimate criteria for the use of those funds.
1: Hmm. Well, and it turns out I just saw a report that said it was $2.5 million spent on those ads, which, I mean, ads during football are incredibly expensive.
2: Yeah, so maybe they at least got a bargain, I guess. I don't know.
0: Well, you know, look, as we've talked about before, the department and the administration is suffering a little bit from a communications issue as it relates to their immigration enforcement activities. So if it's $2.5 million, $20 million, whatever, a public service ad explaining the objectives of these operations and why it is why it helps protect our communities would probably be a better use of funds.
2: All right. Thank you so much, John Cohen there, former Undersecretary for Intelligence at the Department of Homeland Security and former counter coordinator at DHS.
1: Coming up in just a few moments, a mother accused of killing her kids makes another court appearance.
2: Here's John Roller now with an update from the Valley Chevy Dealers Traffic Center.
3: All right, North Valley, eastbound 101 Awafria Freeway. Let's talk ride times from 51st Avenue through the North Stack over to Tatum Boulevard, about 19 minutes on your ride in. Southbound 51 just had a crash minutes ago right near the Camelback Underpass. It has moved off to the right, but if you're coming southbound in from the North Valley, your slowing will start just south of Northern, and once you're past Highland there, you are good to go. Still have some slowing on the inner loop. Westbound I-10, you're backed up to Washington as you make that transition and head through the downtown area. Westbound had an overnight rollover of a semi. It is still in the clearing stages, but lanes are opening back up. Car pedestrian crash, 3rd Avenue in Monroe. That's in the downtown area. That is just south of Van Buren. John Roller, KTAR News.
1: 10% chance of rain today.

0: otherwise expect mostly sunny skies and will only hit about 86 degrees today. Overnight low is going to be fabulous at 68. Then tomorrow, sunny with a high of 90, will hit 95 by Friday and Saturday. 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
7: 6:55 on Arizona's Morning News with Jim Sharp and LaDonna Harvey. And Lindsay Clancy appeared in court for the first time yesterday since the mistrial in her murder case. And her attorney made a surprise new argument that there's no evidence she killed her children.
8: From the very start of her murder trial this summer, Lindsay Clancy's attorney made one thing clear to the jury.
9: She knows that she killed these children.
8: He argued that she shouldn't be held criminally responsible because she was experiencing postpartum psychosis when she strangled her three children. But in a surprise reversal today, her lawyer argued that prosecutors never proved she killed the children and that the case should be thrown out.
9: Where's the evidence that she did this?
8: The judge could issue a ruling on that argument in the coming weeks. The next hearing in the case is set for November, when a new trial date could be set if prosecutors decide to retry the case. Peter Haralambos, ABC News.
0: 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It's John Roller.
10: All right, East Valley starting to wake up a little bit. We had an earlier crash on the westbound 60 just prior to Country Club, right at Dobson Road there, and it is off to the right, and that is causing a backup all the way back to Gilbert Road if you're starting your day coming in from the East Valley. The northbound 101 Price Freeway coming off the 60, not looking bad at all. A little bit of slowing north of the Red Mountain Transition right there at the Pima Freeway, the start of the Pima Freeway from McKellips up to about Indian School Road, then you are good to go. And just more volume close to downtown, had that rolled over semi overnight. And still working to clear that. Left lanes are blocked, but if you're coming in on the inner loop, westbound I-10, you've got slow and go starting right at Washington. John Roller, KTAR News.
7: Slight chance of rain remaining in the valley today with a high of 86 after a low in the upper 60s tonight. Tomorrow, sunshine and 90. 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
0: Coming up at 7 o'clock, why some ASU hockey players are getting a political leader's backing.
7: Here's Mitch Fereldez from the Parker & Sons Heating, Cooling, Plumbing, and Electrical Sports Desk.
6: If and when the NBA expands to Las Vegas, a familiar face could be a part owner. Reports say that a group that includes Jerry Colangelo is among the finalists for a potential new franchise in Sin City. The valuation for the new franchise is said to cost upwards of $12 to $13 billion. And in the WNBA playoffs, the New York Liberty advanced to the next round. They took down the one-seed Minnesota Lynx in 2 games out of 3. That's sports. Mitch Fereldez, KTAR News.
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0: Good morning. It is 7 o'clock. Players and family, plus at least one politician backing up an ASU hockey team. I'm LaDonna Harvey.
7: And I'm Jim Sharp. That's our top story. The 7 ASU hockey players who made their own report about what happened at an outdoor workout when their teammate Matthew Mayich collapsed say they're worried about retaliation. And State Representative Matt Gress tells Outspoken with Bruce and Gatos, the report by the student athletes contradicts what the university says happened.
15: They want the truth and they want justice. And that's why I've directed my staff to take a look at other states to see what whistleblower protections exist for students.
7: And Gress has called on the Arizona Board of Regents to conduct an independent investigation into what happened on that August 20th.
0: Our KTAR team coverage continues as the Mayich family also supports those ASU hockey players, and they are calling for an independent investigation.
16: John and Christina Mayich thank Matthew's teammates for visiting him while he's been hospitalized and keeping him in their thoughts. Leonard Aragon, who represents the Mayich family, tells Outspoken with Bruce and Gatos they wish the Maricopa County Attorney's Office would investigate the events of August 20th.
17: We were hoping that she would, and maybe she'll step up and do that later on. She's relying right now in the ASU investigation. You can't rely on that investigation. Excuse me, the ASU's police. You can't rely on that investigation because they're still under the thumb of ASU.
16: He says the family is also calling for the coaching staff who ran the workout to be removed while an independent investigation takes place. Kellen Shover, KTAR News.
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18: monsoon season goes out with a bang. I'm Colton Krolak.
19: The Arizona Republican nominee for governor touting new endorsements. I'm Balan Overstolz.
7: Right now, let's check in with John Roller. He's in the Valley Chevy Dealers Traffic Center.
10: All right, starting the 7 o'clock hour off, it's a little busy. It looks like we've got a new crash coming westbound on the Red Mountain Freeway in the Tempe area. This is just past Scottsdale Road. As you come through McClintock, you'll have a spot of slowing there as well. Westbound 60, early earlier crash right near Dobson. That is fully off to the right and in the clearing stages. On the west side, it's the eastbound I-10. Still looking about 32 minutes right through the construction if you're coming eastbound on the I-10 from the West Valley all the way into 7th Street. It is loading up for you. And again, the slowdown is starting to grow on the inner loop. The westbound I-10 just to the west of Sky Harbor, that rolled over semi still causing a backup all the way back to Washington Street as you make your way through the downtown area. One crash involving a pedestrian, 3rd Avenue and Monroe. Monroe in the President's this morning, just south of Van Buren. John Roller, KTAR News.
20: It's the last day of monsoon 2026, and a few morning showers are still possible. We do dry out this afternoon with highs in the low to mid-80s and overnight lows hanging around 70 degrees. I'm ABC 15 meteorologist Jorge Torres.
0: It is mostly clear, 66 degrees in Chandler at 7:03.
7: Well, it ends today, so the monsoon is nearly in the books, and Colton Krolak is live in the news center with how it stacks up to other years. Colton?
21: Yeah, so if no more rain falls at Sky Harbor before the end of today, the valley will end the monsoon season just a tick above its typical rainfall totals, and it's all thanks to this week's storms. Chris Kuhlman with the National Weather Service.
22: For the Phoenix area, we saw anywhere from, you know, say quarter of an inch to maybe a, you know, inch and a half. And high terrain upwards of 2-3 inches over the last couple of days.
21: Sky Harbor, Phoenix's official rain gauge, entered the week with 1.84 inches of rain since the season began. We got more than 0.6 inches Monday and Tuesday alone, totaling just about 2.5 inches overall. 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
0: Israeli officials today say they are treating an incident on board a Fly Dubai passenger jet as a terrorist incident. No one was hurt on the flight, which took off from Dubai and was headed to Tel Aviv, but then was diverted to Saudi Arabia. ABC reporting that there was an altercation between the pilots.
23: Passengers on board telling Israeli media the plane lost control after some kind of struggle between the pilots. An Israeli source familiar with the matter telling ABC News, Israeli security assessment is that one of the pilots tried to take control and crashed the plane.
0: That's ABC's Ian Pannell.
14: Arizona Votes 2026.
24: I will continue to support the men and women in law enforcement.
7: As we get closer to Election Day, less than 5 weeks from today, as a matter of fact, Arizona Republican nominee for Governor Andy Biggs has received several law enforcement endorsements.
19: The Biggs campaign now has the support of the Arizona Law Enforcement Association and Arizona State Troopers Association. Biggs says he's focused on public safety.
24: That includes improving school safety, as well as increasing the resources our law enforcement community needs to combat the flow of fentanyl into our communities.
19: President of the State Troopers Association, Jeffrey Hawkins, believes Biggs will be a strong partner in getting those officers pay raises.
25: We're going to put a plan together. The congressman asked us what we needed, and he was quite shocked at some of the things and was committed to try to get us what we needed.
19: Ballin Overstoles, KTAR News.
14: Eyes on Education.
0: Arizona Governor Katie Hobbs has announced $16 million in funding to cover state budget cuts for universities. KTAR education reporter Shira Tanzer is live with what that'll cover.
26: Yellow Donna Hobbs announced American Rescue Plan Act funds will be used to make up for university funding left out of the state budget in June. The 2027 state budget removed $8 million from ASU, $2.5 million from NAU, and nearly $6 million from U of A. That funding will now be restored using ARPA funds, with Hobbs calling the universities the engine of our state's economic development and crediting the schools with creating a highly skilled workforce for Arizona. Live in the news center, Shira Tanzer, KTAR News.
14: KTAR Focus on Immigration.
7: Arizona Congressman Greg Stanton says it took about 2 hours to gain access to a temporary immigration courtroom operating inside a FEMA building near the U.S. Capitol. Stanton says he was eventually let inside after calling multiple agencies, including ICE and the Department of Justice.
27: I was shocked because each agency blamed the other, saying that a different agency had the authority to do so that they didn't. FEMA's building, it's happening in their office, but FEMA said they had no authority to dictate who could enter.
7: Stanton argues immigration court hearings are supposed to be open to the public. Stanton is asking the Trump administration to answer his questions about these pop-up immigration courtrooms.
0: Coming up, while Hurricane Polo sure made a difference for at least one wild weather day, did it change much for the larger drought or Colorado River issue? Well, let's talk to an Arizona weather expert about that next.
7: Here now is John Roller, your traffic expert in the Valley Chevy Dealers Traffic Center.
10: All right, Tempe, we've got a crash on the westbound 202 Red Mountain Freeway. This is right past Scottsdale Road. It always loads up this time of morning. If you're coming northbound off the Price Freeway through Tempe and make that transition to get into downtown on the westbound 202, you've got a spot of slowing just past McClintock. Northbound 101 Pima Freeway, moderate slowing from the 202 transition ramp there all the way up to Indian School Road. It's the eastbound I-10 on the west side coming into downtown Phoenix. That's our main line showing the heaviest slowing right now, about 33 minutes from the 101 into downtown Phoenix. Southbound I-17, not bad at all. You've got some slowing starting just at Dunlap, and that's going to stay with you down to about Bethany Home Road. Then it moderates into downtown Phoenix, about 15 minutes from Cactus down to the stack. John Roller, KTAR News.
0: 10% chance of rain today, otherwise mostly sunny and 86. Overnight low of 68. 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
8: Good morning to you. It is 7:12. I'm LaDonna Harvey. He's Jim Sharp from the KTAR Business Center. Real estate data firm Belfiore Analytics says new home sales in Arizona are slowing dramatically. Mortgage interest rate, 7%. The firm says that over the past 2 months, home builders have sold just 2.3 homes from within new home communities in the valley. This means builders are offering more than $60,000 in incentives to help buyers.
9: Some promising reports on employment and inflation has markets moving upward this morning. The Dow is up 102. The Nasdaq's up almost a full percent. It's gained 250 points this morning. And the S&P up more than a half percent. It's up 42. For more money news, visit the Business Center at KTAR.com.
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8: At 7:13, this is what you need to know right now. Monsoon season ends at midnight tonight, and thanks to Polo, we're going to end just a tick above the typical monsoon totals. Sky Harbor's official rain gauge started the week at 1.84 inches for the season. Monday and Tuesday's rain put us at 2.5 inches overall.
9: Arizona State Representative Matt Gress is looking into whistleblower protections for the ASU hockey players who made a report about what they believe happened when their teammate Matthew Mayich collapsed at a workout. Gress is asking also for an independent investigation.
8: Defense Secretary Pete Hegseth calling for a 20% cut in the number of generals and admirals across the military. This marks the latest move by Hegseth to change the structure of the military at its top levels. All of our top stories just 15 minutes away. For more news, go to KTAR.com or the KTAR News app.
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11: All right. Thank you, Jim. New crash south of Sky Harbor. This is on the westbound side of the I-10 approaching the split right near 24th Street. It is blocking the right lanes there, so lean to the left, but that means you've got slowing. Whether you decide to go northbound on the I-17 or stay on the interloop westbound I-10. But heads up, we have that rolled over semi right at the westbound I-10, right near Jefferson overnight. And I'm taking a live look at it. Crews are getting the upper hand on this, and lanes are opening back up. But if you are coming on the interloop, your heavy slowing starts at Van Buren as you make your way through the downtown area. On the westbound 202 Red Mountain Freeway in the Tempe area, watch for a crash near Scottsdale. You're backed up to McClintock as you make your way to the mini stack this morning. And one new crash, 35th Avenue and Happy Valley Road in the North Valley. John Roller, KTAR News.
8: We have a 10% chance of rain today, otherwise mostly sunny with a high of 86, 68 for an overnight low, and then temperatures start to climb tomorrow with a high of 90. 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
9: With Arizona's monsoon officially ending at midnight, what did the last couple of rainy days do for our monsoon rainfall totals? And did Hurricane Polo's remnants change much when it comes to the state's drought and Colorado River water issues?
8: We have so many issues. Let's talk about them with Dr. Johnny Malloy. He is research and operational meteorologist at the Flood Control District of Maricopa County and the author of Conversational Weather. So, Johnny, did Polo make a significant difference, or was it just that proverbial drop in the bucket?
5: Yeah, when it comes to the summer period, it really was a drop in the bucket. It was very impactful, though, in the short term, for sure. I mean, 1 to 3 inches. The event built from Sunday and then kind of culminated into Tuesday there, for sure. So widespread impacts. And our monsoon really was fantastic. If you look at just the Phoenix area, the South Central Arizona area, with our alert network that the Flood Control operates, our average for all of our sensors are above the 3 inches. This is fantastic. So this is going to put us probably in the top 10 since 2000. That's fantastic.
9: No, that is good.
5: But the issue is, when we get these rains in the summer, the demand from the atmosphere is just so much greater in our area. It might be surprising, but, we average 7 to 8 inches, say, in Phoenix. But over the course of the year, the atmospheric demand can be around 70 inches. So a lot of this rain, unfortunately, in the summer period gets lost back through evaporation.
9: So it never even hits the ground. Is that what you're saying?
5: So to speak, yeah. I mean, obviously, we got runoff, we got localized flooding, but definitely with the warmer temperatures in general, it tends to leave our area. Now, when we shift closer to the fall and winter and spring months, absolutely, that demand goes down to about 1 to 2 inches. So when we do get these significant events, like we do expect with El Nino coming here, where we get these winter storms dropping 1, 2 to 3 inches, that makes more of an impact when it comes to our water, our rising reservoirs, runoff into the spring with snowpack. That's where we really start making dent into the long-term drought.
9: All right. So I know upstream snowpack is really the key to fixing Colorado River's, flow problems. So did Polo dump much in the way of snow on the Rockies? We saw on radar yesterday that it was putting snow on Arizona's tallest peaks, but we don't know if that instantly melted or what.
5: Likely. Yeah, that was probably short-lived.
9: Okay.
5: Yeah, when you get these events here, what we had with Polo and the tropical connection, basically, it tends to be more mild. So the snow levels at the highest peaks, and even then, it won't last long. I mean, after this event, we do dry out. We warm up a little bit. We may be flirting with 100 again in about a week. So a lot of any snowfall out there at all is what likely going to be gone. Before the fall season really gets underway.
8: So, there's another storm off of Baja called Rachel that's expected to jump into major hurricane status. We still don't really know where it's going to go. It might just, whip off to the east or to the west on us. But with this El Nino, I mean, is that what is causing all of these hurricanes and thus all of that moisture that we're getting? And can we just cross our fingers that we get more?
5: Absolutely. Yeah. We are not out of the woods yet. The current model predictions for Rachel specifically does keep it out to sea. But remember, we don't need direct hits from named systems. It's just that moisture pool that becomes available in the East Pacific. So when you do get these troughing features, these Pacific weather disturbances that came in, just like what happened about 24 hours ago, that's when we get that connection for heavy rainfall events. And that really can go in through October, really. The East Pacific hurricane season, I think, officially goes through mid-October at least. Mm. And as long as that stays active, absolutely, we have a chance to add to our totals.
9: All right. Thanks, Johnny. That is Dr. Johnny Malloy. He is a meteorologist with the Flood Control District of Maricopa County. And apparently they didn't do their job yesterday because we saw some flooding.
8: We did.
9: I'm just kidding, Johnny.
8: Maybe. I'm not really sure Johnny could have done anything about it.
9: Throw him down the stairs. Yeah, right.
8: Why not? Yeah. Exhaust. It's great for you. Now let's go live to the Valley Chevy Dealers Traffic Center and get a look at those roads with John.
11: All right. Thank you very much, LaDonna. Westbound 202, Red Mountain Freeway. Had a crash just past Scottsdale Road. It looks to have cleared away. Only moderate slowing if you're coming on the Price Freeway northbound and transitioning to to the westbound 202 to get over to the mini stack this morning. A couple of crashes close to downtown still have the slowing, all due to an overnight rolled over semi that had the westbound I-10 shut down right at Jefferson. If you're coming in on the inner loop, the westbound I-10, your slowing starts right at Washington. Lanes are opening back up, but just more volume to get through downtown this morning. And an earlier crash on the westbound I-10 just prior to the split south of Sky Harbor. That crash was right near 24th Street, and that is in the clearing stages. Right now, ride times 33 minutes from the 101 Awafria eastbound I-10 into downtown Phoenix, and right now about 17 minutes from Cactus down to the stack. Earlier crash southbound 51 right near Camelback. It is off to the right. John Roller, KTAR News.
9: Slight chance of rain today, but mostly sunny with a high of 86 after a low tonight in the upper 60s. Tomorrow's high, 90 on the dot. 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
8: Amazon has launched the Colorado River Basin Collaborative to fund water projects in the Colorado River Basin, strangely, and the retail giant is encouraging other organizations to join.
21: The goal is to raise $100 million over the next 2 years to fund water projects across the basin. Amazon Water Sustainability Lead Will Hughes tells KTAR no one company can solve the water shortage on their own, but rather it should be an industry-wide effort.
22: 40 million people rely on it. Over 5 million acres of farmland are irrigated with it.
0: it is essential to supporting communities.
21: Some of the money will be used to fund an irrigation efficiency project to purchase smart irrigation technology for Arizona farmers that can help reduce water use by about 20%.
0: There's technology out there that can measure the moisture in the soil, and using, you know, a whole bunch of crop science tell you, well, here's exactly when you should be irrigating and how much. And so that really reduces the risk of overwatering.
21: Hugh says it's important that Amazon is a good water steward in the areas where they operate.
0: So really, our water use in the Colorado River Basin is driven almost entirely by the water used by employees in those facilities.
21: So far, 10 organizations have raised a total of $32 million. Heidi Hommel, KTAR News.
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11: All right, we've got one crash on the southbound 51. This is right at the Camelback Underpass. It's been off to the right for a while, but now you'll see some flashing lights. Troopers showing up on the scene to take a report there. And that's backing you up if you're coming in from the North Valley, starting right at Northern, down to the mini stack. Speaking of the mini stack, still have some heavy slowing on the westbound I-10, all due to that rolled over semi that had the entire main line shut down right at the start of this morning's drive. But the left lanes are opening up. Lean to the right to get around that, but you still have heavy slowing starting right at Washington and in the North Valley. Eastbound 101, the Alafria Freeway through the construction right now, about 23 minutes from 51st Avenue through the North Stack to Tatum Boulevard. John Roller, KTAR News.
8: We have a 10% chance of rain today, otherwise mostly sunny skies with a high of 86. We'll climb to 90 tomorrow, 95 by Friday and Saturday. 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
2: After our first day of playoff baseball, four teams have the chance to advance to the divisional round today. The Braves are up first, hosting the Phillies in Atlanta. First pitch is at 11. Then at 2, the White Sox look to advance past the Astros in Houston. In the Bronx, the Yankees look to finish off the Red Sox. That will be at 5. And then to close out the day, the Padres look to end the Cubs postseason at 7 in San Diego. That's sports. Mitch Feraldis, KTAR News.
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9: Good morning. It is 7:30. Thank you for listening. A lawmaker says he has the backs of ASU athletes. I'm Jim Sharp.
8: I'm LaDonna Harvey. Our top story, Arizona State Representative Matt Gress says he's looking into whistleblower protections for ASU hockey players who say they are worried about retaliation.
21: Seven ASU hockey players made their own report about what happened at the practice when their teammate Matthew Mayich collapsed. State Rep Matt Gress tells Outspoken with Bruce and Gatos, much of the report contradicts what an ASU investigation said happened.
4: People were puking. They couldn't stand. And Matthew had to lean on someone else before the final exercise. All the while, coaches and other staff were looking on.
21: Gress says he's texted with ASU President Michael Crow, who said he's committed to transparency, but stopped short of supporting an independent investigation like Gress has called for. Heidi Hommel, KTAR News.
9: Our KTAR team coverage continues as the family of Matthew Mayich also calling for an independent investigation. John and Christina Mayich thanked Matthew's teammates for visiting him while he's been hospitalized and keeping him in their thoughts. Leonard Aragon, who represents the Mayich family, tells Outspoken with Bruce and Gatos they wish the Maricopa County Attorney's Office would investigate the events of August 20th.
6: We were hoping that she would, and maybe she'll step up and do that later on. She's relying right now on the ASU investigation. You can't rely on that investigation. Excuse me, the ASU's police. You can't rely on that investigation because they're still under the thumb of ASU.
9: He says the family is also calling for the coaching staff who ran the workout to be removed while that independent investigation takes place.
8: Coming up on Arizona's Morning News.
7: This week's surge saves our monsoon rain totals. I'm Colton Krolak.
24: ASU, NAU, and U of A are getting a $16 million boost from the governor. I'm Shira Tanzer.
8: Now let's go to the roads in the Valley Chevy Dealers Traffic Center. It's John Roller.
11: All right, you're spending a few extra minutes if you're coming southbound on the 51 out of the North Valley. We've got a crash right near the Camelback Underpass, and medical units have shown up on the scene, and they are partially blocking the far right lane. So right now about 15 minutes if you're coming in from Shea Boulevard into the mini stack. It's slow and go just south of Northern, right past Camelback. So again, a few extra minutes on your ride in this morning. Eastbound I-10, that is the heaviest slowing on the main lines this morning right now. About 36, 37 minutes from the 101 into downtown Phoenix. And southbound I-17 coming out of the North Valley from Cactus down to the stack. 16 minutes on your ride in. We did clear away the crash on the westbound I-10 just south of the split. That's out of there, so looking much better coming through the Broadway curve. But if you stay on the inner loop, westbound I-10 still have heavy slowing starting right at Washington as you transition to the westbound I-10 just north of downtown to make your way into downtown Phoenix. 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
25: Another cool day across the valley with highs only reaching the low to mid 80s. That's more than 10 degrees below normal for the last day of September. Dry weather returns this afternoon and sticks around the rest of the week. I'm ABC 15 meteorologist Jorge Torres.
9: At 7:34, it is 62 degrees in Carefree and Cave Creek.
8: Today is the final day of Monsoon 2026. I feel like there should be some reverberation
10: Monsoon
8: in there.
10: Monsoon 2026.
8: Be there. The summer rainy season is officially ending tonight at midnight, and Colton Krolak is live with more.
7: Yeah, it may not have felt like it, but Phoenix was on track for a drier than average monsoon season, at least at Sky Harbor, the city's official rain gauge. But then this week happened. It saw more than 0.6 inches Monday and Tuesday alone, but technically those weren't monsoon storms, according to Chris Kuhlman with the National Weather Service.
26: Even though the monsoon is ending this last couple of days, it was not really a monsoon system at all. It was more like a transition event, a fall low pressure system, and it brought a decent amount of rainfall across much of Arizona.
7: This week's rain brought the season's totals to just to 2.48 inches, just half of a tenth of an inch more than an average monsoon season. Live in the news center, Colton Krolak, KTAR News.
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27: He's always put Arizona first.
9: Arizona Republican nominee for governor Andy Biggs highlighting support for his campaign from Arizona police unions. President of the Arizona State Troopers Association, Jeffrey Hawkins, says the Department of Public Safety needs a pay raise and facility upgrades, which he believes Biggs will help get done.
5: Our newest building is our K-9 facility. Thanks to Representative Wynn, got us some money. Other than that, we haven't built a building in 30 years. That doesn't work.
9: Biggs also touted the support of the Arizona Law Enforcement Association and Maricopa County Sheriff Jerry Sheridan.
12: Eyes on Education.
8: Arizona State universities are getting funding restored after the state budget stripped $16 million out of the schools. KTAR education reporter Shira Tanzer is live with how that money is going to get replaced.
24: Yeladonna, Arizona Governor Katie Hobbs announced $16 million in American Rescue Plan Act funds will be released to ASU, NAU, and U of A to fill in gaps left by the 2027 state budget. In June, the budget was approved, removing $8 million from ASU, $2.5 million from NAU, and nearly $6 million from U of A. In a press release, Hobbs explains that ARPA funds will replace that funding loss, calling the universities the engine of our state's development. Live in the News Center, Shira Tanzer, KTAR News.
12: KTAR Focus on Immigration.
9: Arizona Congressman Greg Stanton wants to know why it took 2 hours for him to be allowed into a pop-up immigration courtroom in D.C. He says it took multiple staff calls and several federal agencies to get him access.
13: In the administration of justice, public access has to be as important an issue as anything else in setting up a court. And what's happened here is just the opposite. They have set it up in a way to make it as difficult as possible for the public to have eyes on what's going on.
9: Stanton argues immigration court hearings are supposed to be open to the public.
8: Today is the final day of Suicide Prevention Month, but Sergeant Major James Schickel, who is the founder of Veterans to Veterans, a support organization, says awareness of suicide and mental health needs continue year round. He joined Outspoken with Bruce and Gatos and says suicide prevention messaging is especially important among veterans who have been trained to suck it up.
14: It's okay to not be okay. And that's the message that I think is instrumental and has to be spread with conviction. That it's okay to not be okay.
8: His organization assists those transitioning back to civilian life, including connecting veterans with mental health services.
9: Coming up, inflation seems to be hitting all of us hard, and that includes charities.
8: First, though, let's go to the roads live in the Valley Chevy Dealers Traffic Center. It's John Roller.
11: All right. Well, the I-10 in the downtown area, it's had its challenges this morning. Looks like we've got a new crash just coming out of the Deck Park Tunnel, eastbound I-10. This put it right around 7th Street, and that means a backup all the way back to the 101. A few extra minutes, about 36 minutes now on your ride in. Westbound I-10, just to the west of Sky Harbor, the Inner Loop. We've had that rollover semi blocking the left lanes, and the left lanes are still blocked. You are getting by in the right lanes. Just stay to the right to get around that. And that earlier crash on the 51. Medical units now on the scene. This is right at the Camelback Underpass. John Roller, KTAR News.
9: All right, 10% chance of rain today with a high of 86. The low tonight in the upper 60s. Tomorrow, sunshine and 90. 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
6: Good morning. It is 7:43. I'm LaDonna Harvey. He's Jim Sharp from the KTAR Business Center. Scottsdale-based Empire Group of Companies has broken ground on a two-tower, $288 million luxury project in Tempe. Our partners at Phoenix Business Journal say it will be a 533-unit high-rise community, two towers connected by a 27,000-square-foot pool deck.
7: Okay.
6: That seems very fancy.
7: It does. On Wall Street right now, the NASDAQ's still up close to 1%. It's gained 232 points. The Dow's relatively flat, though, now, and the S&P up 39. That's a 0.5% gain. For more money news, visit the Business Center at KTAR.com.
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6: 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Monsoon season ends at midnight, and thanks to Hurricane Polo, we're going to end the season just a tick above our typical monsoon totals.
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6: The U.S. military says it's completed the withdrawal of troops from Iraq, ending a 12-year mission to fight Islamic State. Pentagon spokesperson Sean Parnell says this milestone reflects the success of a 12-year campaign. All of our top stories just 15 minutes away. 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
7: And here once again, John Roller in the Valley Chevy Dealers Traffic Center.
9: All right, last report started to see some slow and go rather heavy as you approach the Deck Park Tunnel. And over on the other side, we've got a stalled city bus off to the left, right near 7th Street, just outside of the tunnel there. And that's backing folks up coming in from the East Valley all the way back to Bullard Avenue. And right now from the 101, about 37 minutes from the Agua Fria into downtown Phoenix. And crews have been working all morning to clear this rolled over semi on the interloop. Westbound I-10 happened right near Jefferson overnight, had the freeway completely shut down for a time, but it is back open. Just lean to the right, but the heavy slowing and volume takes you back to Washington as you transition through the downtown area. One crash in the North Valley, 35th Avenue and Happy Valley Road. John Roller, KTAR News.
7: 10% chance of rain today with a high of 86 degrees. 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
6: Well, I mean, you can feel it. We can all feel it. Inflation hitting us all right where it hurts. In the bank account, in the wallet. And when we say all of us, we also mean charities. ABC News national correspondent Jim Ryan is joining us now with some pretty sobering numbers.
7: Yeah, Jim, fewer people are giving at least as much as they want to give to charitable organizations. And as LaDonna pointed out, that means people already getting hit hard by inflation have fewer resources to draw upon.
10: Yeah, it's a vicious cycle, right? You've got more people who need help. That means fewer people who are able to donate to organizations that provide help, right? You can see how this kind of chases its tail around. And this sort of dovetails into the report that you were just talking about there, that cuts to funding to housing assistance programs. United Way Worldwide operates something called 211 Impact, right? 211. Yeah, 211 is the number you can dial to get housing assistance. Last year, 2025, the 211 referrals, that is people calling in and getting referred to a local agency, those numbers rose to 19 million people. That's more than 19 million people people who are calling 211 asking for help with housing, right? That's a million more referrals than in 2024. They're making an average 37 referrals per minute. So you can see that as assistance dwindles from one source, and in this case, the U.S. government, the need exists on the other side for help to come into people who are still looking for help.
7: So how many fewer people are contributing to charity?
10: Well, number of nonprofits, by the way, first of all, it has increased by 34% in the last 20 years. So the number of big groups that people are donating to. But the percentage of U.S. households giving to charity fell to about 66%, right? So the number is dropping off. 10 years ago, you had about 80% of Americans making contributions to some organization. But there is kind of a bright side to this whole thing. It appears that corporations are picking up a lot of that slack, right? Okay. So you've got people giving, 77% of U.S. adults donating money in some way, but corporations are giving more than that. And so, but we can't count on that forever, right? At some point, people are going to step up again. The thing is this, the goal of some organizations is to recruit people not to donate money, write a check, but to donate their time or their talent or their expertise in a specific area. Habitat for Humanity is a great example of that. And they don't want your money so much. They'd rather have you come in and donate a few hours helping to build a house.

0: tangible way, which, you know, most of us, when we give money, it just goes away. You know, I give to St. Mary's Food Bank. It goes away. They feed people with it. I feel good about it,
1: right.
0: But I'm not actually cooking.
1: Exactly. Right. Yeah. I mean, you're providing a fish. And the goal is to get people to teach people to fish, right? So that they have long term help for their needs. So, yeah, we'll see where this all goes. But, it appears that people, if they're not making donations of $100 or $25, then folks are going out and giving of their time.
2: All right. Thanks, Jim. That is ABC News national correspondent Jim Ryan with news this morning of a Harris poll commissioned by the crowdsourced loan company Kiva. It finds that 80% of Americans have been unable to donate as much as they'd like to charity. Despite that, though, most people still giving something, if only a little. 7:49 now on Arizona's Morning News.
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4: All right, eastbound I-10, still heavy slowing coming into the downtown area. 36 minutes on your right in. Had that stalled city bus just past the Deck Park Tunnel. DPS trooper just showed up on the scene, escorting that bus off the main line there. That should help the backup, but still heavy slowing coming into downtown Phoenix from the West Valley. Medical unit still on the scene from a crash southbound 51. This is right near the Camelback Underpass. It is partially blocking the right lane, and right now I'm seeing some more slowing a little further north. Looks like we may have a hang up as you come southbound on the 51 right near Northern Avenue. That is it for crashes on the main lines. One surface street crash in the clearing stages, 35th Avenue and Happy Valley Road. John Roller, KTAR News.
3: Expecting a high today of 86 degrees with a slight chance of rain still hanging around. Tomorrow, it's just plain old sunshine, and we'll be back to around 90 for our high. 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For 50 years, Ted Bundy got the blame, but Cold Season 4 starts with the case everyone thought was solved and evidence that says otherwise. The first two episodes of Blamed on Bundy, the disappearance of Nancy Baird, are available now wherever you get your podcasts. All right, Mike Broomhead is here, and he has a guest today who is not going to appear as the senior vice president of Axon or as the head of the Greater Phoenix Economic Council. Chris Camacho is going to be on talking about, well, as he's going to be speaking as chairman of the 2027 Phoenix WM Open.
5: Yes.
3: Yeah.
5: Yeah. He's they already started construction.
3: Wow.
5: 4 months to build it out.
3: Yeah.
5: Just leave it up.
3: Yeah. It's like you're not putting in turf. You know, yeah. The golf course is there all year. Yeah. So it's building the stadium stuff.
5: And what's interesting is the stadium that they build around 16 just gets bigger and bigger and bigger every year. I don't know when the last time you were out there has been, but last year, and I'm going to talk to him about this. Last year, at 16, they had 5 kitchens.
3: Wow. Just for
5: 16.
3: The 16th hole has 5 kitchens.
5: Yeah.
3: That makes sense, though, really, if you think about it.
5: More people are held in that arena, that's what they call it, stadium,
3: yeah.
5: just on 16, than fit in where Desert Diamond Arena.
3: Are you serious?
5: It's tens of thousands. There's like 15,000 at Desert Diamond Arena. And I guarantee you there's more than that on a Saturday at 16.
3: Right. Well, Chris Camacho will set you right if you're wrong.
5: Yeah,
3: I'm sure. But you don't sound wrong because that the Open has just grown immensely. And, of course, all the charities that the Open gets to help with that money is what's really important, right?
5: And on 18, they have a tent called Patriots Outpost where it's free food and drinks for veterans. And that got bigger again this year. That grows every single year. So they just do such a great job out there.
3: Mike's also going to be talking about some good economic news. We got kind of a 3 punch in a row, if you will, of good news, because ADP says that we got more private jobs in the U.S. economy than expected and many more private jobs than we received last year into the U.S. economy. The favorite inflation gauge for the Federal Reserve showed some pretty promising results, and we got stronger than expected gross domestic product.
5: Yeah, so all 3 of those indicators are better than expected. Now, inflation's still elevated, but it's not elevated as much. It looks like it's easing, hoping it's going to keep trending in that direction. Like if we could do something about fuel prices.
3: Yeah, that would be nice. I did see in my neighborhood $4.88 a gallon instead of the $4.99 I've become used to. So that was, I guess, slightly promising.
5: Yeah, but I have friends that drive trucks. They have a dump truck or they have they're an 18-wheeler private contractor.
3: Mm-hmm.
5: You get a mortgage your house.
3: Diesel's insane right now. And that's where my thoughts always go, because we always talk about how diesel affects prices in the grocery store and all that stuff, because everything's brought, you know, to you via diesel, be that on a train or on a truck. But for the small business owners, man, that's, you know, we've got utility trucks that are diesel or whatever. That's got to be hitting you hard.
5: Well, all the school districts are talking about the old school buses.
3: Right, right. Yeah. So all that matters, right? But hopefully this is a sign that things are going to get a little better economically. All right. All that's coming up with Mike Broomhead after LaDonna Harvey gets you a KTAR News expansion. And that's coming your way in 60 seconds.
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9: Good morning. It's 8 o'clock. I'm LaDonna Harvey, and Arizona State Representative Matt Gress is looking into whistleblower protections for 7 ASU hockey players who are worried about retaliation.
10: 7 ASU hockey players made their own report about what happened at the practice when their teammate Matthew Mayich collapsed. State Rep Matt Gress tells Outspoken with Bruce and Gatos much of the report contradicts what an ASU investigation said happened.
11: People were puking. They couldn't stand. And Matthew had to lean on someone else before the final exercise. All the while, coaches and other staff were looking on.
10: Gress says he's texted with ASU President Michael Crow, who said he's committed to transparency, but stopped short of supporting an independent investigation like Gress has called for. Heidi Hommel, KTAR News.
9: Our KTAR team coverage continues. In a statement sent to KTAR, John and Christina Mayich, the parents of the affected young man, thanked his teammates for visiting Matthew, sending messages, keeping him in their thoughts. Leonard Aragon, who represents the Mayich family, told Outspoken with Bruce and Gatos.
12: And they asked for those coaches to be put on leave and for someone else to coach the team so that the players can speak freely, staff can speak freely, and we can get some answers here.
9: The Maricopa County Attorney's Office says it will not open an independent investigation into the events of August 20th at this time. Aragon adds that we can't rely on the internal investigation done by ASU police, as he says they are beholden to the university. It's 8:02. Let's check in with John Roller live in the Valley Chevy Dealers Traffic Center.
4: Well, LaDonna, troopers able to escort that stalled city bus just past the Deck Park Tunnel on the eastbound side of the 10 right near 7th Street. They got it out of the way, but we've got a crash right behind it. Apparently, single car crashed into the median wall there, so troopers are doubling back and responding to that collision. So that means we're still going to have heavy slowing on the eastbound I-10, 36 minutes from the 101 into downtown Phoenix. And don't you know, crews are still working to clear this rolled-over semi, which had the westbound I-10 shut down overnight. Lanes are back open, but if you're coming on the interloop, westbound I-10 right at Washington, it is slow and go as the morning drive is underway. Lean to the right, but extra minutes if you are coming in. And a little further south, just south of Sky Harbor, looks like we have a crash on the westbound 10 right near 24th Street. That's the second one of the morning. And southbound 51 right near Coulter, lean to the left, have a crash that is blocking the far right lanes. Traffic is brought to you by the Maricopa County Home and Garden Show, running October 2nd through the 4th at Westworld of Scottsdale. 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
13: A few showers are possible this morning as our storm system moves out. Skies clear this afternoon with valley highs staying cool in the low to mid 80s and lows near 70. I'm ABC 15 meteorologist Jorge Torres.
9: Right now it's 69 and sunny in Phoenix, and your weather is brought to you by Homes2X. 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The monsoon season nearly in the books. It is over at midnight tonight. Colton Krolak is live with more on how it stacks up when you look at the averages.
14: Yeah, that's right, LaDonna. If no more rain falls at Sky Harbor before the end of today, the valley will end the monsoon season just a tick above its typical rainfall totals. And it's all thanks to this week's storms. Chris Kuhlman with the National Weather Service.
15: For the Phoenix area, we saw anywhere from, you know, say quarter of an inch to maybe an inch and a half. And high terrain upwards of 2-3 inches over the last couple of days.
14: Sky Harbor, Phoenix's official rain gauge, entered the week with 1.84 inches of rain since the season began, but got more than 0.6 inches Monday and Tuesday alone, totaling just about 2.5 inches overall. 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
9: Arizona Congressman Greg Stanton says it took about 2 hours for him to get access to a temporary immigration courtroom that was operating inside a FEMA office building near the Capitol. Stanton says eventually he got inside, but he had to call multiple agencies, including ICE and the DOJ, to make it happen.
16: I was shocked because each agency blamed the other, saying that a different agency had the authority to do so that they didn't. FEMA's building, it's happening in their office, but FEMA said they had no authority to dictate who could enter.
9: Stanton says immigration court hearings are supposed to be open to the public, and he's asking the Trump administration to answer questions about these pop-up immigration courtrooms.
8: Arizona Votes 2026.
17: I will continue to support the men and women in law enforcement.
9: Arizona Republican nominee for Governor Andy Biggs has received several law enforcement endorsements as we inch closer to Election Day.
18: The Biggs campaign now has the support of the Arizona Law Enforcement Association and Arizona State Troopers Association. Biggs says he's focused on public safety.
17: That includes improving school safety, as well as increasing the resources our law enforcement community needs to combat the flow of fentanyl into our communities.
18: President of the State Troopers Association, Jeffrey Hawkins, believes Biggs will be a strong partner in getting those officers pay raises.
17: We're going to put a plan together. The congressman asked us what we needed, and he was quite shocked at some of the things and was committed to try to get us what we needed.
18: Ballin Overstoles, KTAR News.
8: Eyes on Education.
9: Arizona Governor Katie Hobbs has announced $16 million in funding to cover state budget cuts for local universities. KTAR education reporter Shira Tanzer is live with more.
19: Yeah, LaDonna, Hobbs announced American Rescue Plan Act funds will be used to make up for university funding left off the state budget in June. The 2027 state budget removed $8 million from ASU, $2.5 million from NAU, and nearly $6 million from U of A. That funding will now be restored using ARPA funds, with Hobbs calling the universities the engine of our state's economic development and crediting the schools with creating a highly skilled workforce for Arizona. Live in the news center, Shira Tanzer, KTAR News.
9: You can read more education solution stories at KTAR.com/education. As September rolls to an end, so does Suicide Prevention Month. However, Sergeant Major James Schickel, founder of support organization Veterans to Veterans, tells Outspoken with Bruce and Gatos his central message is, it's okay not to be okay, and it's important to remember year-round, especially for veterans who have been trained to suck it up.
20: We're trained to, you know, not express our feelings or, you know, our pain, all that. We just endure a lot. And after we retire, separate, or get discharged, you know, that mentality needs to change.
9: Alongside his organization, Schickel helps veterans facing a range of issues, including mental health challenges. A deceased man pulled from a canal Monday has been identified.
21: 43-year-old Nick Anderson crashed his vehicle into a utility pole near 75th Avenue and Camelback. Witnesses say Anderson fled from the scene and jumped into a nearby canal. Phoenix police was initially unable to locate Anderson until his body was reported the next day. Detectives took over the scene and confirmed Anderson as the driver of the vehicle involved in the collision. The Maricopa County Medical Examiner is working to determine a cause of death. Dylan Nichols, KTAR News.
9: Now let's go to those roads. John Roller is live in the Valley Chevy Dealers Traffic Center.
4: Well, it hasn't been a bad ride in the East Valley. However, things are starting to pick up a little bit. We've got a new crash on the Santan Freeway, westbound side, just past Gilbert Road. And as you approach Lindsay, it is slow and go through the construction there. And also hearing some scanner chatter, looks like we may have a crash on the westbound 60 north of there, right at the transition ramp to the northbound 101 Price Freeway. And we do have our normal slowing, slow and go on the 101 Pima Freeway, just north of the 202 Red Mountain Freeway. It's slow and go to McDowell Road and then levels out for you. Once you are past McDonald's, you are good to go into Scottsdale this morning. Eastbound I-10 in the downtown area. Have a crash right near 7th Street. Heads up for some slowing there. And once again, crews are still trying to clear away this rolled over semi that had the westbound I-10 in the downtown area shut down. The left lanes are still blocked. If you're coming in on the inner loop, westbound I-10, just lean to the right as you come through the mini stack. John Roller, KTAR News.
9: We still have a really small chance of rain in the valley today. Otherwise, mostly sunny skies with a high of 86. We're going to reverse those numbers overnight with a low of 68. And then Thursday, we start a slow climb into the 95-degree era. 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Israeli officials say they're treating an incident on board a Fly Dubai passenger jet as a terrorist incident. The flight took off from Dubai and was headed to Tel Aviv, but diverted to Saudi Arabia. ABC reporting there was an altercation between the pilots.
0: Passengers on board telling Israeli media the plane lost control after some kind of struggle between the pilots. An Israeli source familiar with the matter telling ABC News, Israeli security assessment is that one of the pilots tried to take control and crashed the plane.
9: That's ABC's Ian Pannell. With food, fuel, and housing taking a bigger chunk of your budget, fewer are giving to charitable causes in 2026.
1: The public service organization GivingUSA says charitable contributions surged to $617 billion last year, but the lion's share appears to be coming from corporations. A decade ago, about 80% of Americans donated to charitable causes. The figure now is down to about 64%.
9: That's ABC's Jim Ryan. The Trump administration using funds from the Department of Homeland Security for TV ads featuring the president in recent days.
22: We are learning the Trump administration is using federal funds from the Department of Homeland Security, specifically Border Protection, to pay for a series of ads, including one that's nearly identical to an ad that ran during the president's 2024 campaign. This has drawn widespread criticism from Democrats and Republicans, calling it an egregious use of taxpayer dollars. But still, the White House is standing by this. There's no sign this is going to be pulled down. And I'm told the president has personally pushed for these ads.
9: That's ABC News senior political correspondent Rachel Scott. From the KTAR Business Center, the Department of War has a new contract with Raytheon, this one worth $20 billion. Our partners at the Phoenix Business Journal say it calls for Raytheon to push production of its advanced medium-range air-to-air missiles up to record levels, nearly doubling the current output. And according to real estate data firm Belfiore Analytics, new home sales in Arizona are slowing because mortgage interest rates have topped 7%. Their report says that over the past 2 months, home builders have sold an average of just 2.3 homes from within each of the 670 actively selling new home communities. That's in the Valley. And this has led to builders offering more than $60,000 in incentives to help out those buyers. Now, we are looking more positive on Wall Street, certainly, than we were in overnight trading. We are up 249 on the NASDAQ, 40 on the S&P, and 49 on the Dow. And for more money news, visit the Business Center at KTAR.com.
8: 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Water Watch.
9: Amazon has launched its Colorado River Basin Collaborative to fund water projects, and the retail giant is encouraging other organizations to join.
23: The goal is to raise $100 million over the next 2 years to fund water projects across the basin. Amazon Water Sustainability Lead Will Hughes tells KTAR no one company can solve the water shortage on their own, but rather it should be an industry-wide effort.
24: 40 million people rely on it. Over 5 million acres of farmland are irrigated with it.
2: it is essential to supporting communities.
23: Some of the money will be used to fund an irrigation efficiency project to purchase smart irrigation technology for Arizona farmers that can help reduce water use by about 20%.
2: There's technology that's out there that can measure the moisture in the soil, and using, you know, a whole bunch of crop science to tell you, well, here's exactly when you should be irrigating and how much. And so that really reduces the risk of overwatering.
23: Hugh says it's important that Amazon is a good water steward in the areas where they operate.
2: So really, our water use in the Colorado River Basin is driven almost entirely by the water used by employees in those facilities.
23: So far, 10 organizations have raised a total of $32 million. Heidi Hommel, KTAR News.
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3: It's September 30th, and back on this day in 1955, James Dean was killed in a car crash. Dean was driving his Porsche when he struck a Ford at an intersection. The driver of the other car was dazed but mostly uninjured. Dean's passenger, German Porsche mechanic Rolf Wolfenrich, was badly injured but survived. Dean loved racing cars, and in fact, he and his brand new $7,000 Porsche Spyder convertible were on their way to a race in Salinas. Witnesses stated that Dean hadn't been speeding at the time of the accident, and rumor has it that Dean's car was cursed. After the crash, the car rolled off the back of a truck and crushed the legs of a mechanic standing nearby. Later, after a used car dealer sold its parts, the strange incidents multiplied. The car's engine, transmission, and tires were all transplanted into cars that were involved in deadly car crashes. The surviving passenger also went on with instances of bad luck until ultimately dying of lung cancer. And it began when James Dean died in a car crash back on this day in 1955.
9: Now let's check your ride with John Roller in the Valley Chevy Dealers Traffic Center.
4: Yeah, the southbound 51, it's been busy during this last hour. We've had one crash right near the Camelback Underpass. It is partially blocking the right lanes, but just more folks trying to get into the mini stack from the North Valley, and you've got stop and go slowing. I'm taking a look at Northern Avenue, and yeah, it's slow and go all the way through Camelback. Once you're past Camelback, however, you are good to go into the mini stack. Second place of heavy slowing is still all due to that rolled over semi from overnight. This is the westbound I-10, the inner loop right near Jefferson. Just lean to the right to get around that. And as far as surface streets are concerned, fairly quiet right now. We just cleared away the crash at 35th Avenue and Van Buren. John Roller, KTAR News.
9: 10% chance of rain today, otherwise mostly sunny with a high of 86. 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If you've been injured in an accident, call Sweet James. The Mike Broomhead Show is next. I'm LaDonna Harvey on Arizona's news station, KTAR News.
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20: Yes, it does. Good morning. Thanks for being here. A lot of things on the front today, but we're going to start with the economy and actually a little bit of maybe good news, a little silver lining on what's been a pretty dark economic cloud in the U.S. with inflation increasing and then having increased interest rates and fuel prices. A couple of different things we're going to get to as far as the economy goes on the show. And we're going to start off with a conversation about AI. I think this is a great time to talk about this. Yesterday, the president was talking with the heads of the AI industry. I'm going to connect this locally in a minute with a visit that I had yesterday, and I went and did a tour I'm going to talk about in a moment. But I want you to hear the president as he talks about the leaders of the industry and how they describe self-policing.
6: Do you all agree with the president that no guardrails are necessary, that you can self-regulate, and that this existential threat that you've all talked about can actually be managed? That's a question for you all, actually. I don't know who to focus on.
24: Well, I mean, I can tell you the answer is yes. So we discussed it with the top about 40 people. But somebody who answered it very well is Jensen. He answered it before. Jensen, go ahead.
25: There's no conflict between innovation, technology, and safety. We are going to have to create new technologies to advance the capabilities of AI, but we're also creating new technologies to advance the safety of AI. All of this technology is being developed by the industry today. And you see behind me just an incredible number of leaders in our industry moving together as one, and we're going to advance this technology that is so consequential to humanity, is so consequential to the future prosperity of our nation, and we're going to do it responsibly and safely.
7: So let me connect a little bit of this, because in the abstract, and for me at least, it's pretty abstract because I'm not super techie. I'm not someone that knows the tech world very well. I can manage. I'm not an expert. We talked about this yesterday. Thank God for Patricia, because if you see anything posted on social media, on my social media, that includes music or
10: video,
7: any entertainment value whatsoever other than cooking. If you see food cooking, that's probably me. If you have anything else that's got some entertainment value into it, it's Patricia.
10: Good morning, Mike.
7: Good morning.
10: How are you? Where did you go yesterday? It was a little field trip.
7: Oh my gosh. It was so interesting. I was invited by the city of Peoria, their vice mayor, and by one of the commanders, one of the assistant chiefs, a commander, a sergeant, to tour their real-time crime center in the city of Peoria.
10: How was that?
7: Absolutely remarkable.
10: What was it like? Like, tell me what was there?
7: It was obviously a bunch of screens where people are watching the city, but they have, I think it's four drones that they can operate to cover the entire city. The drone can be somewhere in under a minute and a half at its furthest distance from where it launches.
10: Wow.
7: The coordinated way they use technology. And so I said to them, of course, you know, first thing I saw was on one of the screens. I said, is that Flock? And they said, yep, that's what that is. So we had a long conversation.
10: Did you say, get the Flock out of here? You missed the opportunity, didn't you?
7: I did.
10: Dang it.
7: I did skip it.
10: This is why you need me.
7: But here's what was fascinating, to hear every single person from the sergeant up to the assistant chief say, We are protecting people's rights. We do not want to invade people, their Fourth Amendment rights. They've got cameras, like traffic cameras, mm-hmm. you know, like major cities do. And in places where it can even see over a wall, like into a private, not residence necessarily, but a residence or private
10: in
7: property,
10: the area.
7: Private
10: yeah.
7: property. It's superimposed with a block, like it blocks it out and it can't be removed. They said, even if an officer is involved in a chase
10: at that line,
7: and jumps over that wall, we can't take that away. It's incredible what they can do, with the body worn cameras. But we had this long conversation about how they use the Flock cameras, not AI, the Flock cameras. And I'm telling you, I saw it with my own eyes. It's a picture of a license plate and the back of a vehicle. No front, no side, no facial recognition. And it is, there's no technology attached to it. In other words, it's just a picture of a license plate. They have limited access. Only a certain number of people are able to access. They can't go in to the system unless they have a report number and a case number. There's like hoops they got to jump through to get access.
10: All the paperwork.
7: Right.
10: Yeah.
7: But they have to have approval and certification ahead of time. There are some people that don't even have access at the highest levels. They don't need it. They keep track of who has access. They have an auditing system that if it looks like someone is accessing a certain plate number a bunch of times, it goes in and asks why.
10: Now, this is just the city of Peoria, right?
7: Correct.
10: So this is something, maybe a model that other cities could
7: see,
10: follow.
7: See, you are so far ahead of the game, Patricia. You have just saved these listeners a long story.
10: Would you look at that?
7: Because when it comes to legislation that may be coming, you have examples of places like Peoria that are absolutely doing it the right way. They have safeguards in place. They have training in place. They have warnings in place that if you misuse this, there is no slap on the wrist. There is up to and including dismissal.
10: It's a serious business up there.
7: I don't remember exactly what the reasons were, but you're sitting in this room and the drone takes off and it gets over what they're looking for things. And officers are in the area. They can talk to an officer through their body-worn camera. It's like something out of a movie. Now, and we're not talking like this massive room either. And they've integrated in with the police department. They've integrated the fire department. So there is somebody from Peoria Fire in that room with access like they have. So if there is a medical issue that happens, well, a cop's the first one on the scene. Cops are EMTs, maybe, you know, they have basic life-saving skills, but they're not trained paramedics. They're not trained. So you can have somebody there talking to a patient through a cop's body camera and triaging before the fire department even gets on scene. That it's so remarkable. Smart. And the best part about it is they talked so much about the safeguards. It's like it has been in the front of their mind, and they invite the community in, which is amazing that they want the community involved. They have a what they call public facing, a website where the citizens of Peoria can go on the website and you can see what they're doing with the flock cameras. Over 1 million pictures a month taken, and less than 0.2% of those pictures are ever looked at. And then the data just goes away. It really renewed my belief that this is great technology. They're finding missing people. They are solving crimes, and they're doing it without any invasion of anyone's privacy. I am one, at least in Peoria, and when I toured the sheriff's office, I am 100% certain that they're doing it the right way in Peoria.
10: It sounds like it.
7: And they want the citizens, they're happy for questions. If somebody says, I don't like this, or what about this? They are the one, we got it. We got an answer for you. Come and talk to us. I really, you know me, I'm pretty critical of government. I just looked at this and I thought, they're not just saying the right things, they're showing us that they're doing the right things.
10: Especially something like Flock right now is so controversial.
7: Right, right. And I understand people's concern, but I'm telling you, if you have questions, ask them. And if they show you what they showed me, you're going to understand why and how they're doing it the right way.
10: It sounds to me like our own cell phones are more invasive than flock cameras.
7: It's so funny you say that. That's exactly what we talked about. Because I told them the story the other day. We were talking about the comedy festival in the office.
10: And then it popped up.
7: Yeah. So, yes, it is. There's nothing invasive about this. It is passive. It takes a picture. And then when you need information, you have to have a case number, you have to have a report number, you have to be able to prove that you need access. And then you have to go and find out who's connected to that license plate, what vehicle, who owns it. None of that technology, none of that information is there with the picture.
10: Wow, that's interesting.
7: All right. Okay, I'm off my soapbox, at least for now. At least for now. Coming up in a moment, we are going to speak to the chairman of the WM Phoenix Open, and we're going to talk about the construction already beginning for the biggest show on grass next.
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36: Good morning, it's 8:32. I'm Patricia Valencia.
0: This monsoon season is nearly in the books. It ends at midnight tonight.
1: It may not have felt like it, but Phoenix was on track for a drier than average monsoon season, at least at Sky Harbor, the city's official rain gauge. Then this week happened. It saw more than 0.6 inches Monday and Tuesday alone. But technically, they weren't monsoon storms, according to Chris Kuhlman with the National Weather Service.
2: Even though the monsoon is ending this last couple days, it was not really a monsoon system at all. It's more like a transition event, a fall low pressure system, and it brought a decent amount of rainfall across much of Arizona.
1: This week's rain brought the season's totals to 2.48 inches, just a half of a tenth of an inch more than an average monsoon season. Colton Krolak, KTAR News.
0: The man was taken to the hospital last night after being stung over 100 times by bees. That's according to the Goodyear Police Department, who say they responded to a house in the area of 161st Avenue, north of Van Buren Street around 5 p.m., where three people had been stung by bees from a nearby hive. The person stung over 100 times was taken to the hospital in stable condition. No firefighters were injured in the report.
35: Eyes on Education.
0: Arizona State Universities are getting funded restored after state budgets stripped $16 million from the schools.
3: Arizona Governor Katie Hobbs announced $16 million in American Rescue Plan Act funds will be released to ASU, NAU, and U of A to fill in gaps left by the 2027 state budget. In June, the budget was approved, removing $8 million from ASU, $2.5 million from NAU, and nearly $6 million from U of A. In a press release, Hobbs explained the ARPA funds will replace that funding loss, calling the universities the engine of our state's development. Shira Tanzer, KTAR News.
0: 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Now, a quick check on traffic with John Roller. He's live in the Valley Chevy Dealers Traffic Center.
4: All right, southbound 51 looking a whole lot better. We had that earlier crash, and it is still off to the right. This is right near the Camelback Underpass, but if you are coming in from the North Valley, only moderate slowing now as you come around the bend, starting right at Northern down to the mini stack. Still have left lanes blocked on the interloop. Westbound I-10, all due to a rolled-over semi from earlier this morning. Again, if you are coming through near Sky Harbor, just stay to the right to work your way to the right. Left lanes are blocked there. And one surface street crash, 24th Street just south of Broadway. John Roller, KTAR News.
0: Today we're in a store for a 10% chance of rain, a high of 86. It's 70 degrees right now in Phoenix. 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
6: Yeah, so if I said to you there is an event that happens every single year that raises millions and millions of dollars for charitable organizations across the state of Arizona, and it is more fun than you could possibly think of having ever in your life, that people from around the world want to go there, and it happens right here in the Valley, wouldn't you want to go? I just explained and described the WM Phoenix Open. It is happening. The construction has already begun. Joining us is the tournament chairman, Chris Camacho. Chris, thanks for taking a break and joining us for a few minutes.
7: Yeah, Mike, thanks for having me this morning. It's good to see you.
6: It's good to see you. So when will the next time you get a full night's sleep be? February, right?
7: Pretty much. I can tell you last night we did some morning media out at the tournament. And then last night we had a dinner that kicked off our 16 full vetting plan. So, not too many good night's sleep over the next 5 months.
6: Can we talk just a couple of different things? The fan experience, it seems like every year, one of the things I love about what you do with the Thunderbirds is that you guys are all pulling in the same direction, but you also are very competitive. So I know that you were proud of last year. You're going to want to top it this year. How do you top the experience each year? Because it gets better every year.
7: Mike, what I would tell you is, as you serve as your assistant year, which I was fortunate to do last year, when that last putt drops, you're in planning and go mode. And so, we have 200 individuals that volunteer their time. We all have day jobs, but we love the community. We love golf. We love this event. And we take it incredibly seriously because we know that as we drive additional gross revenue, ultimately we're able to give more and more money back to charities in the community and have that lasting impact.
6: When you look at some of the key dates, you got a concert coming up on February 6th and you're beginning construction in September. At some point, you guys are just going to have to leave everything up, aren't you? I mean, it seems like you're starting earlier and earlier every year.
7: Well, Mike, when you build over 1 million square feet of temporary space, as you know, this coming from the construction industry, you know, critically important that we have certainty on our projects. And so we've talked to the Federal Bureau of Reclamation and even our senators on, you know, optionality for the future. But as it stands today, the city of Scottsdale has the lease with the federal government, and we're fortunate to work with TPC. It gives us enough runway to each year for 6 months, we go into absolute aggressive construction mode, and we build all this space so that the patrons that come out have a top shelf experience across the PGA Tour.
6: Are you surprised at the notoriety of this tournament around the world, that when you try, you got to hear it, when you travel the world and people see that you're connected to the WM Phoenix Open, it really has become a bucket list people for golf fans and sports fans in general around the world.
7: Yeah, Mike, what's interesting, so in my last life at Greater Phoenix Economic Council, I would travel around the world, albeit to London or to Taiwan or elsewhere, and it'd be amazing if I'd wear like a 16 shirt or a WM Phoenix Open shirt, people would say, I would love to get to Phoenix and Scottsdale in February. Beautiful weather, an incredible time, and it absolutely has become a bucket list. Whether you're a golf fan or not, it's quite a spectacle. Some would even say it's a golf tournament that hosts a music festival.
6: Yeah.
7: It's incredible the kind of talent that we're able to draw out for both the concert and the Coliseum, as well as the Bird's Nest.
6: Can we talk about 16, because it's become such a legendary hole and it seems like it grows every year. Am I right? Last year, there were 5 kitchens on 16. Is that right?
7: Yeah. And we're fortunate to have great partners with M Culinary that does all of our hospitality service, and they do an incredible job. And I can tell you, we put stress on them every year. Even this year, as we're planning a new tri-level right on 16 on the west side called Coliseum West. But we have to create an enhanced, commercial level kitchen to service the entirety of 16. And that's just one new expanded venue. And there's quite a few others we're considering as well.
6: How many people does 16 hold when it's at full capacity? How many people are in that stadium?
7: Yeah, it's about 17,000. And to give you some perspective, I was in Chicago this weekend at the President's Cup, and they were very excited about the Saturday, the peak day, being 25,000 on the entire course. So we almost had that in what we have in 16, let alone all of our other venues. So, you know, we're very fortunate that we've had incredible support by Scottsdale leadership, as well as Scottsdale PD and fire. And that's what makes this community go, is the partnership and ability to execute like we like to do.
6: What do the fans need to know? I know that you went all digital with tickets. Is that right? This year around, but what do they need to know about the experience? What can they expect?
7: Yeah. So 2 years ago, if you came out, we did digital ticketing for general admission. Last year, we expanded that to a number of our venues. This year, we're going full digital. So what that means on 16, as well as Bay Club, and also Greenskeeper, you will have your digital ticket on your phone. And then ultimately, once you get in the venue, you'll get banded up, so you'll know exactly where your suite is or your seats are. So we're going to try to eliminate the paper ticket fully from this event.
6: One of my buddies that's a Thunderbird that's also been the tournament chairman is Tim Woods. And I know that Tim, being a veteran, and you're so veteran-centric with the organization, the Patriots Outpost, can you talk about that for a moment? Because I love that venue, and it is such a great addition, and it grows every year.
7: Yeah, Mike, this is probably, I may get chills talking about it. It's probably the most exciting thing that as a tournament chairman, you get to dream big. And this is one area that I've wanted to embrace with Tim Woods, who's an incredible leader of the Thunderbirds for many years. And also Thomas Olmstead is an active Thunderbird as well, that has a former military past. So we set forth to really double the size of Patriots Outpost. It's amazing. We have veterans coming from the Korean War, from Vietnam, from Desert Storm, and you see thousands of veterans come out to the tournament every year. We provide them a free ticket, free food, free booze, incredible experience on one of the top holes in the entire PGA. And so we decided we're going to make this the most authentic, best venue across the entire PGA Tour, and I can't wait for people to see what we're going to do this year.
6: So lastly, what you all do it for, everybody I've ever talked to associated with your organization says that the best part of it is when you get to write those checks. What are the goals for fundraising? And can you talk about the amount of money you gave out last year and how much the tournament has raised over the lifetime of the tournament?
7: Absolutely. So I'll start with your last question, and it's hard to fathom, but we're reaching almost $250 million of give back to the community since our inception. So think of this little golf tournament that started in the 1930s. with Bob Goldwater has now evolved to be the top grossing tournament across the entire PGA Tour. We're able to take all the proceeds from this event, and last year we dedicated $20 million, just a little over $20 million, back to a number of charities across the entire state. And my hope this year is that we'll get in a position where we drive more revenue, which means more revenue or more expense resources given to the community. And I can tell you, we get to go out and give these big checks away, but we put smiles on kids' faces. We go to Barrow's Neurological Institute and see the kind of rehab work we get to do. Our kids get to see that. It's a life-changing experience for so many, and it's all done through sport.
6: I love what you guys do and how you do it. It's such a great thing to have here in the Valley. And I just wanted the listeners to be able to meet you and while you're still able to be upright, because I know it's going to be a long road for you until the middle of February. So thank you so much for what you do. And I look forward to talking to you again before it starts.
7: Thank you, Mike. I appreciate the time and support.
6: All right, that is Chris Camacho. He is the tournament chairman from the WM Phoenix Open. If you've never been, get out there. Get out to the tournament. It is an amazing experience. Everybody needs to do it at least once. Coming up in a moment, it's Gatos and the BQ poll question. Stick around.
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6: You know, think about your financial future for a moment. Think about retirement. It's scary for a lot of people. I recommend Trajan Wealth, and I want to give you a number of reasons why. Jeff Jr. is such an honest guy. 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
3: At 8:48, I'm Patricia Valencia. 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Arizona State Representative Matt Gress is looking into whistleblower protections for the ASU hockey players who made their own report about what happened at the practice when their teammate Matthew Mayish collapsed. Gress has asked ABOR to assign an independent entity to investigate the incident and give the

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3: At 8:48, I'm Patricia Valencia. Here's what you need to know right now. Arizona State Representative Matt Gress is looking into whistleblower protections for the ASU hockey players who made their own report about what happened at the practice when their teammate Matthew Mayish collapsed. Gress has asked ABOR to assign an independent entity to investigate the incident and give the Regents an October 9th deadline to respond. And President Trump said that tech leaders he met with at the White House on Tuesday signed a constitution to police themselves. This amid dire warnings from AI leaders about the technology. Anthropic CEO has warned AI could be a risk to humanity itself if left unchecked. All of our top stories are just 15 minutes away. For more news, go to KTAR.com or the KTAR news app. Another check on traffic with John Roller live in the Valley Chevy Dealers Traffic Center.
0: All right, to the South Mountain, Loop 202 we go, eastbound right at the transition ramp to the I-10. We've got a crash right in that transition ramp, and that is backing you up all the way back to 40th Street. If you are headed over to the I-10 this morning, closer into town, still have left lanes blocked, all due to an overnight rolled over semi. Left lanes are blocked right there at westbound I-10 as you approach Jefferson. Crews have been working all morning to get that out of there, but it is still blocking the left lanes. And one surface street crash this morning on the board, 24th Street and Broadway. John Roller, KTAR News.
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7: Hey, good morning, Gatos.
8: 70 degrees. I'm here for it.
7: Yes.
8: I just went outside and I was chilly.
7: Isn't that good? Are you going to wear your UGG boots and a turtleneck today?
8: It was a wonderful moment. I may wear my UGG boots and a turtleneck today.
7: All right. Pumpkin spice latte.
8: You know, I'm starting to think it's too fattening and expensive for me to buy.
7: I don't know. Listen, yeah. with the
8: $9
7: with the chiseled softball body that you walk around with, you can afford a little latte. You're all right.
8: I'm in softball shape. I have the face of a Greek god. I should probably go get one of these coffees with the pumpkin stuff in it.
7: And don't forget how humble you are.
8: I wish I could have fun with you the rest of the morning, but we've got to talk about ASU.
7: Let's do that.
8: Talk about the scandal.
7: Yep.
8: I know you're talking about it. We're talking about it. The nation is talking about it. So has ASU completely botched their response to the situation? That's my question. We've got a hockey player that has landed in the hospital on life support. He is not expected to survive. His family and lawyers are saying the words brain dead. There was a horrific, I don't even know if it was a workout session. It sounded like a punishment session where these hockey players had to do the most ridiculous.

0: grueling activities in the Arizona heat in August, and they're vomiting. This young man was not allowed to drink water at all during a 75-minute workout. And I mean, I've said it. I think they killed him. And so I'm asking, did ASU botch it? Listen, you and I like Michael Crow. I've been out to lunch with Michael Crow. I think Michael Crow has been a great leader at for this community and here at ASU. And I think he's turned the program around. His silence is brutal, dude.
1: And just brutal. Yeah, and you know, I agree with you. Everything you have said about Dr. Crow, I think the world of him. And I'm wondering if the silence from his office is recommended by attorneys, because he's never been one to shy away from a conversation that needed to be had before. So I don't know.
0: Listen, leaders take advice from people. I get it. But there has to be some accountability where he comes out and has to speak, because ASU came out with that report. I've got to tell you, I think the report was bogus, Mike.
1: Yeah,
0: well, totally bogus.
1: When you've got seven players that have come out, anonymously, but have said that what they say happened is not exactly how it happened, I think you're right. This is a PR nightmare for them.
0: PR nightmare. Crow's got to come out and talk. He may have blown it. I don't know if you can come back from this. The way that you treat this situation has completely been botched. But you know, we got a kid who's probably not going to make it, and it's we know whose fault it is.
1: Horribly sad. I mean, it is horrible. Devastating. You got a young man, not only in the prime of his life, but obviously an elite athlete, that now his life's been irreparably changed, at the very least, if not lost. It's an awful story.
0: Awful. Just awful. A major scandal and a terrible, terrible situation for this guy. Yeah.
1: All right, man. I know it's a tough thing to talk about, but I'm glad you are. We are as well this morning. And let's talk again tomorrow.
0: See you tomorrow.
1: Thanks, Gatos. 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
15: Good morning, it's 9 o'clock. I'm Patricia Valencia. If no more rain falls at Sky Harbor before the end of today, the valley will end the monsoon season just a tick above its typical rainfall totals. And it's all thanks to this week's storms. Chris Coleman with the National Weather Service.
16: For the Phoenix area, we saw anywhere from, you know, say, quarter of an inch to maybe a, you know, inch and a half. And high terrain upwards of 2-3 inches over the last couple of days.
15: Sky Harbor, Phoenix's official rain gauge, entered the week with 1.84 inches of rain since the season began, but got more than 0.6 inches on Monday and Tuesday alone, totaling just about 2.5 inches overall.
17: Well, the initial report was a bit tone deaf, in my view.
15: Arizona State Representative Matt Gress is looking into whistleblower protections for ASU hockey players who made their own report about what happened at the practice when their teammate Matthew Mayish collapsed. Gress has asked ABER to assign an independent entity to investigate the incident and gave the Regents an October 9th deadline to respond. In a statement sent to KTAR, John and Christina Mayish thank Matthew's teammates for visiting Matthew, sending messages and keeping him in their thoughts every day. Leonard Aragon, who represents the Mayish family, tells Outspoken with Bruce and Gatos what else the family calls for.
18: And they ask for those coaches to be put on leave and for someone else to coach the team so that the players can speak freely, staff can speak freely, and we can get some answers here.
15: The Maricopa County Attorney's Office will not open an independent investigation into the events of August 20th at this time. Aragona adds that we cannot rely on the internal investigation done by ASU police as they are beholden to their university. A deceased man pulled from a canal in Phoenix has been identified as 43-year-old Nicholas Anderson. Anderson had previously crashed his vehicle into a utility pole, fled the scene, and witnesses say Anderson jumped into a canal near 75th Avenue in Camelback. Phoenix police were unable to locate Anderson until his body was reported the next day. The Maricopa County Medical Examiner's Office is working to determine his cause of death. And a person attacked by bees yesterday was taken to the hospital by first responders.
19: The Goodyear Police Department says that around 5 p.m. last night,
9: night, a person was stung over 100 times by bees near a house in the area of 161st Avenue, north of Van Buren Street. Responders then took the victim of the angry beehive to the hospital in stable condition. Two other people were also stung who refused transportation, and they say no firefighter injuries were reported. Anna Ulp, KTAR News.
15: KTAR eyes on the economy. Campaign promises may not be all they're cracked up to be, according to one Valley economist.
19: Candidates on both sides of the aisle will likely try to win your vote with how they have or will try to cut your taxes. But Dr. Dave Wells, the president of Beyond Numbers Analytics, believes that's a double-edged sword that's becoming sharper. He explained during a recent clean elections Inside the Issues panel discussion.
20: Most candidates will say, I reduced your taxes, but they will leave out the fact that government is funded by tax. And so we've had a systematic problem with both parties in Washington, D.C., where they have really focused in on lowering taxes and lowering revenue. And now we have a $40 trillion federal debt.
19: He says more than $1 trillion is going just toward debt payment every year. Colton Krolak, KTAR News.
15: 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Here's John Roller live in the Valley Chevy Dealers Traffic Center.
21: Thank you very much, Patricia. New crash eastbound I-10 right near 59th Avenue. This just now coming in. Heads up for some slowing in that area as you approach the 202 South Mountain transition. And we had an earlier crash on the eastbound 202 transition ramp to the westbound I-10 just south of Ahwatukee there, right by Chandler Boulevard. It is in the clearing stages, but you've got a little slowing as you come through 40th Street. If you are heading into town on the westbound I-10, still have heavy slowing, all due to the rolled over semi westbound I-10, the inner loop, right at the mini stack this morning. It is still blocking the left lanes, and southbound 51 crash clearing right at the Camelback underpass. That crash has been around for some time. Again, that's in the clearing stages. And surface streets, we have a crash 3rd Avenue and Indian School Road, and just cleared the crash at 24th Street and Broadway. 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
15: Today we're in store for a 10% chance of rain and a high of 86. It's 68 degrees right now in Chandler. 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
1: So a little bit of good news at what's been really a difficult time economically for so many people. A lot of frustration and understandable frustration from people tired. Inflation being elevated, fuel prices back up after we saw them go down. It's not been good. The confidence in the economy, not very strong for a lot of Americans, but we have seen a few things a little bit brighter. We are seeing that the jobs report appears to have added more jobs than expected. That's good. That means the jobs market, and we're talking about non-farm, non-governmental jobs, which is a good thing. We are also seeing that inflation, although it remains elevated, came in lower than expected. That's a good thing. And so we are seeing some positive signs. The gross domestic product also came in stronger than was anticipated. So with those numbers, if they all hold true when they get adjusted, and they all get adjusted again next month, we are maintaining what seems to be nationally a better outlook than we saw last month. So hopefully we are on the way up. Oil prices, though, for some reason today, up a little bit from yesterday. Yesterday they were down. They're up a little bit from yesterday. Not a great deal, but they are up a little bit. When you look at what's happening in the U.S. economy, this is something that gets people. Where do you think we are, Patricia, nationally, compared to the national average? Where do you think we fall with grocery prices?
15: National, probably high.
1: You think so? You think we're above? How much above do you think we'd be above the national average?
15: Not too much above the national average, but I think we are above.
1: Okay. We are in looking, I'm looking, let me look at the other states. There's one, two, there are three states that are right at the national average. We're one of them.
15: Interesting.
1: New York and Michigan are the other two.
15: New York is
1: yeah.
15: there?
1: Yeah.
15: That's surprising.
1: Well, it's those new government grocery stores, of course.
15: Oh, I didn't even think about that.
1: California is 11% above the national average. Now, Texas, New Mexico, your home state, and right there at the corner, you know, El Paso and New Mexico and Texas are both 4% under the national average.
15: Under.
1: State of Florida is 6% above, Louisiana 5% below. It's just fascinating with the numbers as far as grocery costs go, because I think that's part of the big pinch for people. When you're seeing the massive increase, it used to be that if you were fortunate, you could buy steak once a week or maybe once a month, once every couple of weeks and have steak for dinner. But we know that chicken and ground beef are the way. I mean, we both were raised on Hamburger Helper and Sloppy yeah. Joe's. And, you know, it's like we almost grew up in the same house.
15: Pork is good, too.
1: Yeah.
15: Yeah. That's a good substitute. But, yeah, it's getting expensive.
1: Everything is ground beef is a way up year over year. And a lot of that, you talk to farmers and ranchers, and it's the cost of them doing business that drives up the cost. Herds are much smaller. I wonder how quickly, if at all, and I'm anxious to see what happens for the holidays. For me, that's always a telltale sign, because there are two things that can happen. Is if people are saying, you know, we may have to dip into, we may need a credit card for something.
15: For the turkey.
1: Yeah. But, or we might need a credit card in the new year if there's an emergency. Mm-hmm. So we got to be careful at Christmas. You're right. We're going to do a big dinner at Thanksgiving. We're going to spend whatever we spend on Thanksgiving buying a, you know, prime rib or a turkey, whatever it is. But as far as Christmas goes, we're going to scale back a little bit. Or there are other people that get to a point like, what does it matter? You know, let's just have a good Christmas.
15: It's just, we got to do what we got to do.
1: And
15: I mean, that's where I think that's where a lot of Americans are.
1: I do. I think that for me anyway, I'm in a good place. I've been in a good place financially. I'm okay. But I think for me, it's always thinking about the history, because I know what it's like to be broke. I know what it's like to have no money. I know what it's like to have a lot of responsibilities. I joke about getting older because I don't like it. I don't like a lot of it. In my head, I still feel much younger than I am. My body tells me different every single day. Yes. But one of the advantages, one of the things I do like about getting older is I have a better historical reference. I was just telling somebody this the other day. I know what it's like to not be able to pay your bills or barely be able to pay your bills or have to go to somebody and pay something late. I know what that's like. I've had to make the phone call about my car loan to put this month's payment on right. the back of the loan because I need that breathing room.
15: I need that amnesty month, please.
1: Right. Yeah.
15: Been there too.
1: Yeah. So I'm not there. I live alone. So I have more freedom in that regard. And honestly, I pay my bills early when I can. It's a joy for me to pay my bills. I look at it as I smile about it. Most of the time growing up, you're paying your bills is mundane. And if nothing else, it's just a chore. I see it differently because I've been in a bad place before. So I feel for any of the small business owners out there that are looking at fuel prices and saying every penny we're making is putting gas in the vehicle to go do another job tomorrow.
15: I've seen all those delivery drivers complaining about tips.
1: Yeah, if you were, if you're,
15: who blames them?
1: Yeah, and I respect the heck out of anybody that's working. If you're hustling, I respect you. If you're a delivery driver, if you're out there delivering for Uber Eats or for DoorDash or whatever those other services are, if you are out there hustling and doing that, because I order from them pretty often, right. I just respect the heck out of it. And you got to wonder if they're not driving a Tesla, and if you can afford a Tesla, you're probably not a food delivery person. There are some, but it's got to be so frustrating.
15: It is probably super frustrating because they go and they take all this time out and they only make a few bucks. And
1: right.
15: then they have to put it back in their car.
1: Right. And that's... I wonder if they adjust, because I've never even looked into being a delivery driver. But, you know, if you're driving for, let's say, a rideshare, I would imagine you would say, okay, I don't want to drive all the way over there. I'm not, you know, I'm here.
15: Pick and choose.
1: Yeah. I don't know if you can do that as a delivery. I don't know if I imagine they can.
15: I'm sure you, you can pick which orders you take. I mean, that's what, well, Coy used to have a delivery business and that's what he used to do with his drivers. They used to just go on there and be able to take whatever they wanted.
1: Yeah.
15: Do the deliveries. It's kind of like picking your own route, maybe.
1: Right.
15: But yeah, they probably have the toughest jobs right now.
1: Back in the contracting days, you know, I have a lot of friends that are still in the trades, and whether it's air conditioning or electrical, plumbing, whatever. And you think about all those trucks that are vans on the road, and they're not as fuel efficient because they've got a lot of material in them, and the heavier they are, the, you know, and so you think about those vehicles. My friends that are in the trucking business, and
15: so many businesses,
1: and you're buying diesel now. At, you know, over $6 a gallon, and you're talking hundreds of gallons a week.
15: That's insane.
1: It is. And I just, so I know I don't ever want to downplay the, you know, the struggle for some people. There's a struggle for a lot of people. But at least if maybe there's light at the end of the tunnel, if we can get through, the president says again, the war is going to be over soon, but he won't say exactly when. We didn't elaborate on that. Quick reminder, a brand new episode of Amazing Arizonans dropped on Monday. It's our friend Howie Fisher from down at the Capitol. He is a reporter that's been down there for decades. He has got a great reputation. He's funny. He's sarcastic. He's a great storyteller. He's our Amazing Arizonans podcast this week, brought to you by Resolution Copper, KTAR's news app, KTAR's YouTube channel, or anywhere you download podcasts. Coming up in just a moment, we are going to talk about what's happening at ASU and the sad story of a hockey player in the hospital. Next.
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15: At 9:16, I'm Patricia Valencia. Here's what you need to know right now. Over 30 million Americans under flood watches right now from Arizona all the way up to Iowa as remnants of what was Hurricane Polo, which made landfall in Mexico a few days ago, makes its way inland. Some states like Texas, Oklahoma, and New Mexico could see an inch or two of rainfall rates, maybe two of 2 to 5 inches or more. And Secretary Pete Hegseth today is expected to unveil a major overhaul at the Pentagon, announcing major cuts in military leadership, cutting the number of generals and admirals by 20%. Last September, Hegseth warned of changes while pushing new fitness and grooming standards. It's the second time the U.S. has withdrawn. All of our top stories are just 15 minutes away. 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
1: You know, horrible story from ASU. ASU hockey player, they were going through some workouts. Most of you know the story of going through a workout with someone that apparently was running them through a military-style workout. One of the players fell out. And is in a coma and not expected to survive. It's every parent's nightmare. It is a nightmare all the way around. I don't think it was intentional. I don't think anybody believes it was intentional. That doesn't mean it wasn't negligent. It wasn't intentional. The county attorney, Rachel Mitchell, said they are not opening an independent investigation, although they will review the investigation when it's done. ASUPD is doing the investigation. Now, the family is requesting an independent investigation. I certainly don't blame them for wanting to know more. There are 7 players that have anonymously come out through an attorney and said that the ASU report on the incident is not accurate. How do you think it should be handled?
15: Yeah, and this is a very tough situation. I'm trying to put myself in the parents' shoes because I myself am a parent. I would want exactly what they're calling for. Independent right. investigation. I would want those coaches be pulled, at least for now, to keep the players safe.
1: That's one of the questions, is that, well, especially since some of the players have spoken out and said that the way this was reported, right. it didn't happen that way. That they don't want any kind of retaliation from the coaching staff. And I know this is the least of the issues, but I want to set this up by saying, up until this incident happened, the ASU hockey program is an elite program. Right. It is known as one of the best. So I'm not saying that to defend anyone. I'm saying that they've not had any issues, that this, up until now, right. this was seen as a stellar, kind of a shining example of what these programs are supposed to be like. And so
15: that's fair enough to say,
1: right? Yeah. I mean, it's just to set up that this right. isn't like an issue ridden right. program. And this was just another, because we've seen stuff right. like that happen before.
15: Yeah, not I've at never ASU, thought but of anything bad or anything on ASU, any sports at ASU.
1: Yeah, and the other part of this is I don't know anything. Maybe we should reach out to and talk to Markson about this because Barry Markson's an attorney. But there are some times, you've heard me say a million times, you cannot over-communicate in a crisis. When something bad happens, there's no such thing as over-communication. And so I believe that to be true. In this case, because of an ongoing investigation, is that why there's been pretty much silence from ASU on the issue of Dr. Crow? I think the world of Michael Crow.
15: I know you do, personally.
1: I do. I think the world of him. He is, not only is he brilliant at what he does, there are a lot of people that are brilliant at what they do, but they're not necessarily good people. Right. He's a good person. And so his silence, for me, I'm giving him the benefit of the doubt because of what I think of him. Maybe that's, you know, the wrong thing to say, but I don't think that he would.
15: I don't think he's running right on purpose.
1: Yes, I don't think he would remain quiet if he wasn't being advised by attorneys that let's wait until the investigation's over. The police investigation is over.
15: And it's very fragile right now. There's a man's life in the balance, basically.
1: Yeah. And I'm not talking about the lawsuit side of this because there's going to be a lawsuit. I'm not talking about that. I'm talking about a legal investigation being done by the police. You've got the county attorney saying we're going to review the case, although we're not going to do our own independent investigation at this point. We're going to review the case. There's, you know, this is, unfortunately, if this young man does not survive, negligent homicide or whatever the term is in Arizona for that is something that's on the table.
15: Why do you think that the county attorney chose not to open investigation?
1: I think it's because it's being investigated by the police department and she's going to let them continue.
15: So do that first?
1: Yeah. Yeah. Because I think, and I could be wrong, but I think that if she opens an independent investigation, it throws shade on the police department as if I believe they're doing something wrong. If I'm the family, I want an independent investigation. I'm going to ask for everything.
15: Right away, yeah.
1: But that doesn't mean that right now it's the right thing to do. So the understanding that you have is the same as I have, that at conclusion of the investigation, they will submit the case to us for review. That's what Rachel Mitchell said on September 25th in a letter to the Phoenix lawyer, Robert Carey. Mitchell stopped far short of agreeing to take over the case and launch a separate criminal investigation, which is what the Mage family and others are seeking. Here's another quote from the county attorney. See if this answers your question. While I cannot say that I will open an entirely new investigation, what I can tell you is that we will make sure that we are satisfied that all appropriate investigative steps have been taken and all evidence gathered. So it sounds like she's going
15: to
1: review.
15: Waiting for them to be finished.
1: And if there's holes, then I'm sure she will. But there's no, I just feel for this family.
15: Yeah.
1: There's no consolation. So there is no, nothing's going to make it better. It's just awful. You've got a young man, not just in the prime of his life, but he's an elite athlete.
15: So sad.
1: Yeah.
15: I hope he pulls through.
1: Yeah. You would like to see a miracle. And just to give you an idea of the closeness of everybody, the family came out. And this is when you're grief-stricken and you respond in a way that is kind to others. It shows a great deal of character. And this young man's family came out and thanked his teammates for visiting him and being close to him. I mean, they're mindful that as much as they're hurting, that there are other people hurting as well.
15: And they're also mindful that they called to keep them safe.
1: Yeah. Remarkable, right? I mean, this, I don't know this family. I've never met them. I just think that we've all dealt with grief. I can't imagine the grief of losing a child or having a child fall ill like this and get that call that yesterday he was an elite athlete and today he's fighting for his life in the hospital. For them to recognize the hurt of others and be consoling these teammates and saying, thank you for being his friend. Thank you for visiting him. Thank you. That's a remarkable quality.
15: It is.
1: That is a remarkable quality. Early voting. On the ballots, those early voting ballots go out on October 7th. You can stay informed with KTAR Politics newsletter. Just text the word politics to 620-620 to sign up. That's a great way to stay informed. Coming up in a moment, we are going to talk about the Peoria Unified School District and a brand new claim. We'll talk about that next.
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0: Good morning. It's 9:31. I'm Patricia Valencia. The family of Matthew Mayish is speaking out in support of the ASU hockey players and calling for an independent investigation.
1: John and Christina Mayish thank Matthew's teammates for visiting him while he's been hospitalized and keeping him in their thoughts. Leonard Aragon, who represents the Mayish family, tells Outspoken with Bruce and Gatos they wish the Maricopa County Attorney's Office would investigate the events of August 20th.
2: We were hoping that she would, and maybe she'll step up and do that later on. She's relying right now on the ASU investigation. You can't rely on that investigation. The ASU's police. You can't rely on that investigation because they're still under the thumb of ASU.
1: He says the family is also calling for the coaching staff who ran the workout to be removed while an independent investigation takes place. Kellen Shover, KTAR News.
0: KTAR eyes on the economy. Candidates are campaigning on lowering your taxes. Should they be? Valley economist Dr. Dave Wells, the president of Beyond Numbers Analytics, says there's been a systemic attempt by politicians on both sides of the aisle to lower taxes, but that's also contributing to our national debt. He explained during a recent clean elections Inside the Issues panel discussion.
3: Now we have a $40 trillion federal debt, and we have to pay for that. So over $1 trillion every year is going toward debt payments every year for the federal government. So these are things that people need to think about. So they need to be sort of questioning about it.
0: Wells says those taxes help pay for services Arizonans rely on, pointing to nearly 500,000 people who have lost food stamps over the last year. The monsoon season is nearly in the books. It ends at midnight tonight.
5: It may not have felt like it, but Phoenix was on track for a drier than average monsoon season, at least at Sky Harbor, the city's official rain gauge. Then this week happened. It saw more than 0.6 inches Monday and Tuesday alone. But technically, they weren't monsoon storms, according to Chris Kuhlman with the National Weather Service.
6: Even though the monsoon is ending this last couple days, it was not really a monsoon system at all. It was more like a transition event, a fall low pressure system, and it brought a decent amount of rainfall across much of Arizona.
5: This week's rain brought the season's totals to 2.48 inches, just a 0.5 inches more than an average monsoon season. Colton Krolak, KTAR News.
0: A deceased man pulled from a canal on Monday has been identified.
7: 43-year-old Nick Anderson crashed his vehicle into a utility pole near 75th Avenue and Camelback. Witnesses say Anderson fled from the scene and jumped into a nearby canal. Phoenix police was initially unable to locate Anderson until his body was reported the next day. Detectives took over the scene and confirmed Anderson as the driver of the vehicle involved in the collision. The Maricopa County Medical Examiner is working to determine a cause of death. Dylan Nichols, KTAR News.
0: 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We got John Roller live in the Valley Chevy Dealers Traffic Center.
9: All right. Valley Main Line's looking good. We pretty much put a bow on this morning's drive. We still have some slowing, however, on the westbound I-10 right at the mini stack head. That rolled over semi overnight, and crews are still working to get that out of the way. Just stay to the right if you are coming into downtown on the inner loop. Also have a crash 91st Avenue just south of Lower Buckeye, and a crash on the eastbound side of the I-10 right near 50. First Avenue. John Roller, KTAR News.
0: Today we're in store for maybe a 10% chance of some rain, mostly sunny skies and a high of 86. It's 72 degrees right now in Avondale. 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
10: It's Gatos. ASU and Cornell find themselves in the middle of major scandals. What they both have in common will make you nauseous. Outspoken Bruce and Gatos, 2 o'clock start. 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
14: Brand new $7 million legal claim over ex-Centennial High School teachers' alleged misconduct. How long have we been talking about this, Patricia? Peoria Unified School District. Another student speaking out about the same teacher. In this case, now it's just an accusation, but I'll just read the beginning of this. We got this from our partners over at ABC 15. Another former student is claiming school officials failed to protect him from a pattern of grooming and exploitation by now fired Centennial High School teacher Haley Beck.
0: My goodness. That's insane.
14: As I looked through this story, and I was reading it earlier this morning, the claim released by the school district Tuesday redacts the student's name. However, the document states he is close friends with the other students whose allegations against Beck have already been investigated. In this claim, lawyers allege negligence, This is the important part. Negligence, failure to implement mandatory reporting, Title IX sexual harassment, and a civil rights violation. The district and several current and former staff members are named in the claim, which indicates the former student would settle for $7 million. Oh my gosh. So here's my issue with this. And I'm gonna give you, this is opinion and fact, and I'll tell you the difference between the two because I want to be fair. It is factual that we have had one of the board members who used to be the board president who lost her board presidency. She's still a member. She lost her presidency because she asked for an investigation because she didn't believe it was handled properly. And the rest of the board said because she broke protocol, she needs to lose her presidency. Her name is Heather Rooks. Heather Rooks has been a guest on this show. We then had the current board president and another member of the board join us in studio to give another side to the story because we wanted to be fair to both sides. We were then asked, well, why not get all three of them in the room together and talk it out? Which we said we would love to do that. The two board members agreed. Heather Rooks agreed. And then all of a sudden, well, that's not a quorum. And we got a quorum issue. And we have, no, you don't. You just say it's public. We're going to be here. And we can do it easily as a public meeting. Those two board members, I've not heard from them again on the issue. Heather Rooks has contacted me a number of times and said, hey, when are we doing this? When are we doing this? Is the board cooperating with police? One of the things we keep hearing is they are fully cooperating with the police. They're not. This is my opinion. There are some issues they say are attorney-client privilege issues. If you have, I don't care who you are, if you know now that there was an issue with a teacher, two teachers, former students, you got millions of dollars in claims against your district, being as transparent as you can be is the best thing you can do. And then rip the Band-Aid off. If there are people that didn't report like they were supposed to, and it's found to be that, we don't know. The Peoria Police Department has not released their investigation. But if they are found to have not followed the mandatory reporting laws, deal with the way you have to and move on.
0: Yeah, transparency in this situation is key.
14: So are you familiar with the Cornell 7, the story?
0: Yeah, well, yes, since it's been coming up again.
14: Yeah, there's a college student and she claims that she was sexually assaulted by these young men. Mm-hmm. She admits to drinking. She admits to doing ketamine. But then she says she was sexually attacked by these young men. I want to say boys, but they're men. Mm-hmm. They're young men.
0: College men.
14: Yeah. Sonny Hostin, is it Hostin or Hostin?
0: I think it's Hostin.
14: Hostin, okay, from The View. She is a former prosecutor, and she actually defends these guys, saying that according to New York law, voluntarily drinking and doing drugs doesn't mean you are incapacitated and can't say no to sexual advances. I don't want to play all of this, but you heard it. Mm-hmm. I don't know if there is, I don't know how the law works like that, you know, with black and white in the law. We do know morally where this stands.
0: Yes. In the quote or whatever that you didn't play, because it is like 2.5 minutes yeah. long, she does say that this woman, you know, she took alcohol willingly, she took ketamine willingly, so that made everything fine,
14: yeah.
0: basically, is what she
14: yeah,
0: was trying to say.
14: That she was consenting.
0: Right.
14: She voluntarily drank.
0: She said something different in 2020, and now it's, yeah, it was just horrible to listen to.
14: Well, the reason why I bring this case up is because when you look at numbers, all right, I'll just want to give you the numbers from Cornell. Let me see if I can find it. How many incidents of sexual assault dating and domestic violence and stalking. That's quite a few things. But how many reports at Cornell University to their Title IX office do you think happened between 2018 and 2024? That's a 6-year period. So in 6 years, sexual assault, dating and domestic violence, and stalking. How many reports of those do you think happened in 6 years?
0: At that school?
14: At that school.
0: 50.
14: That's a great guess. Paula, you want to weigh in on this and give me a guess?
8: I'm right where Patricia is.
14: All right. You guys are a little low. There were 1,200.
8: Yikes.
14: 1,200. And of the 1,200, I want to see if I can still find the chart. It's not on here because it didn't print out. Of the 1,200, there was a minuscule number of these cases that actually went beyond the reporting phase and they were investigated. I think it's like something like 58 or something. And of them, only 7 of them resulted in dismissal. My point is, this is not something that is a new issue. I understand why a college would say, we're going to try to keep that number under wraps. Because if you're going to send your daughter to that school, you don't want that. You're terrified to hear those numbers. Now, is this a lesson for women, young women? You got to watch what you drink or how much you drink. And, you know, you got to have a buddy. So yes, but the fact is you shouldn't have to.
0: Right.
14: You shouldn't have to. If you get sloppy drunk at a young age, which they do, you shouldn't be sexually taken advantage of. I don't want to use the word assault because then I'm saying a crime. You shouldn't be taken advantage of. It's just, what a disturbing case that is. I'm anxious to see how this Peoria thing plays out. Certainly anxious to hear how it plays out. Very quickly, we're just under 5 weeks until Election Day. Who's going to win the statewide races? Brand new panel on the Face-Off. It all kicks off at 5:00 at Outspoken with Bruce and Gatos. 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It's not a wrestler. 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
1: This just into the KTAR News Center. ASU hockey head coach Greg Powers has been put on paid administrative leave. This comes in the wake of the August 20th outdoor practice where ASU hockey player Matthew Mayish collapsed from heat exhaustion that left him in critical condition. In a statement from ASU, the university saying, quote, "Our focus continues to be on Matthew and his family and on our student athletes to make sure they have the support they need during this time." Powers is an ASU alum who graduated from the Walter Cronkite School of Journalism and Mass Communication. He served as the starting goaltender for the Sun Devils club team for 4 years and earned All-American honors in 3 of those years. For now, assistant coach Mike Corbett will lead the team this weekend as the season opens. An interim head coach will be named soon. Again, ASU hockey head coach Greg Powers has been put on paid administrative leave. Get breaking news notifications right to your phone by downloading the KTAR News app. And for more, go to KTAR.com.
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4: So the Valley has exceeded its annual average in rainfall. That's pretty good, don't you think?
1: I think that's insane considering it all happened like on one day.
4: Well, I don't think it all happened in one day, but it was a lot.
1: It was a lot.
4: It was a fun day for people that weren't in the floods, but I feel horrible for the people.
1: Yeah, I feel horrible for people in my home state back home getting evacuations right now.
4: Yeah, didn't they have a dam that was, did it break or was it just in danger of breaking?
1: It's in danger of, they evacuated last night.
5: Patricia just dropped that to me randomly. That's a big thing.
1: That is a
5: dam almost breaking.
4: So this is, go back to Hurricane Katrina, obviously a horrible storm, but if the levees were breached. This is my problem, and I'm not going to go down this road, but just because you brought it up. This is my problem when it comes to government responsibility as a whole.
1: Why?
4: Because the government's responsible for infrastructure.
5: Mm-hmm.
4: Bridges, dams, that's their job. And they don't let private business. There is a department of the government called OSHA, mm-hmm. Occupational Safety.
1: Right.
4: And so they hold private businesses accountable for providing a safe work environment for their employees. And you are held very highly accountable, and there's large fines that happen if you don't. And yet, their responsibility is dams and bridges and all the infrastructure in this country. And when those things fail, who's held accountable?
1: Yeah. I don't know. What's going on out there?
4: See? So it's just
1: kind of scary, yeah.
4: So we are in the middle of what they call a Super El Nino event. It sounds like a wrestler, but it's not.
1: Luchador.
4: Yeah, yes. if I was a luchador, that's my name would be Super El Nino.
1: Super El Nino.
4: How do you say super in Spanish?
1: El Super.
4: Okay. Oh, you don't know? I thought you did know.
1: I think that actually is
4: okay.
1: Slang.
4: So El Nino is a natural climate event caused by the El Nino Southern Oscillation. A super El Nino, they are not as common, but they happen about every 20 years.
1: Are they like slower moving?
4: No, it's a combination of the warmth of the water and the winds and the way that they work together that increases the intensity.

0: intensity of the storms.
1: Look at you. You're like a meteorologist.
0: I am. I am. Watch out, McCloskey. I'm coming for you, Corey.
1: Ladies and gentlemen, Mike Broomhead.
0: That's right. Listen, you can ask my ex-wife. I am right about as often as the weather people. The reason why I bring this up is because when these weather events happen, it turns into a political conversation, and it shouldn't. It's tragic when floods happen and it wipes out property or it takes human lives. We saw vehicles get washed away. We know of one person that died in a canal, got in a crash yesterday or something, and then jumped in the canal and died. It's tragic when those things happen. But this political leap that we make all the time to something connected to human behavior, it drives me crazy. I just did a quick search. How often does Super El Nino happen? Boom. AI spits a bunch of stuff out. There's a Wikipedia page that describes what it is, how often it's happened.
1: Are you sure AI is not making this up?
0: It could be. It's true.
1: Now it's like, I'm going to make up everything. These humans.
0: And so when we talk about environmentalism, and we do often because I believe that I am, I'm an environmentalist. But when I talk to farmers and I talk to ranchers, they're the real environmentalists. When I talk to hunters and I talk to anglers, they're the real environmentalists. These are the people that have a vested interest in thriving herds, thriving schools of fish. They are the people. Yeah, crops, herd animals that they're raising for food.
1: That's what I'm really scared for right now, because the city of Hatch, that's where I get my green chili.
0: Yeah.
1: It's been evacuated. So scary times out there. It's a lot of flooding.
0: Yeah, we can't. I love Hatch green chilies.
1: I have some in my freezer. I brought it home.
0: They are so good.
1: I know, but they're all under evacuation right now, so hopefully everything gets okay.
0: So a Super El Nino is an extreme version where water temperatures in the equatorial Pacific Ocean rise 2 degrees Celsius or more above the average. And that's a regular warm weather cycle that happens every 2 to 7 years is El Nino. Super El Nino happens more like every 20 years or so. But it happens like that. And so you see people that react like what's the organization? The Center for Biological Diversity, I think, is what they're called. They're an activist organization. They're not environmentalists that are concerned about environmentalism. They're concerned about don't do anything. They're the problem. They're the ones that point to things like this and say, see, this is human behavior. This is what people are doing. It's just kind of foolish. Who should be in charge of how our state elections are run? Tune in tonight, 6 p.m. Secretary of State debate live on KTAR. 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Coming up just after 10 o'clock, we are going to go back to our tech talk. We are going to talk about AI and a visit we had. Next.
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11: This is into the KTAR News Center. ASU hockey head coach Greg Powers has been put on administrative leave. This comes in the wake of the August 20th outdoor practice where ASU hockey player Matthew Mayish collapsed from heat exhaustion that left him in critical condition. In a statement from ASU, the university saying, quote, our focus continues to be on Matthew and his family and on our student athletes to make sure they have support they need during this time. Powers is an ASU alum who graduated from the Walter Cronkite School of Journalism and Mass Communication. He served as a starting goaltender for the Sun Devils club team for 4 years. After 2 seasons as an assistant, he was promoted to head coach. Powers has served as ASU's only head coach during its 12 years as a Division I program. Again, ASU hockey head coach Greg Powers has been put on administrative leave. Get breaking news notifications right to your phone by downloading the KTAR News app. And for more, go to KTAR.com.
12: Well, the initial report was a bit tone deaf, in my view.
11: Arizona State Representative Matt Gress is looking into whistleblower protections for the ASU hockey players who made their own report about what happened at the practice when their teammate Matthew Mayish collapsed. Gress has asked ABOR for assigned an independent entity to investigate the incident and give the Regents an October 9th deadline to respond.
10: Eyes on Education.
11: Arizona Governor Katie Hobbs announced $16 million in funding to cover state budget cuts for local universities.
13: Hobbs announced American Rescue Plan Act funds will be used to make up for university funding left off the state budget in June. The 2027 state budget removed $8 million from ASU, $2.5 million from NAU, and nearly $6 million from U of A. That funding will now be restored using ARPA funds, with Hobbs calling the universities the engine of our state's economic development and crediting the schools with creating a highly skilled workforce for Arizona. Shira Tanzer, KTAR News.
11: To read more education solution stories, go to KTAR.com/education.
14: I will continue to support the men and women in law enforcement.
11: Arizona Republican nominee for Governor Andy Biggs has received several law enforcement endorsements as we get closer to Election Day.
15: The Biggs campaign now has the support of the Arizona Law Enforcement Association and Arizona State Troopers Association. Biggs says he's focused on public safety.
14: That includes improving school safety, as well as increasing the resources our law enforcement community needs to combat the flow of fentanyl into our communities.
15: President of the State Troopers Association, Jeffrey Hawkins, believes Biggs will be a strong partner in getting those officers pay raises.
16: We're going to put a plan together. The congressman asked us what we needed, and he was quite shocked at some of the things and was committed to try to get us what we needed.
15: Ballin Overstoles, KTAR News.
11: And an Arizona family finally has answers 70 years after their grandfather disappeared.
17: The DNA Doe Project says genetic genealogy helped identify remains found in Flagstaff in 1980 as those of a 75-year-old man who vanished in 1956. His name is not being released. Investigators confirmed the match through additional DNA testing and spoke with relatives who had searched for him decades ago. The remains showed evidence of a gunshot wound. A rusted revolver was found nearby. Serena O'Sullivan, KTAR News.
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19: All right, thank you very much, Patricia. We've cleared away the crash eastbound I-10 right near 51st Avenue, the backup is improving. If you are coming in from the West Valley, still have left lanes blocked right at the westbound I-10 at the mini stack. Earlier, rolled over semi. Crews are still working to get that fully cleared, but lean to the right if you are coming in through Sky Harbor. And one other crash, 24th Street and Lower Buckeye. Look for a collision there. It's in the clearing stages. 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
18: It's 73 degrees right now in Tempe. Expect a high of 86 for today. Mostly sunny skies. 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
0: All right, you heard the breaking news. The coach of the ASU hockey team has been put on administrative leave while the investigation continues. I want to read a couple of statements to you. ASU hockey coach, this is from ASU. ASU hockey coach Greg Powers on Wednesday was placed on paid administrative leave. Assistant coach Mike Corbett will lead the team this weekend as the season opens, and an interim head coach will be named soon. ASU student athlete Matthew Mayich collapsed during an August 20 team workout and has been hospitalized since the workout. Our focus continues to be on Matthew and his family and on our student athletes to make sure they have the support they need during this time as the season begins. That is a quote from Graham Rossini, who is the ASU athletic director. Goes on to say, we have continued to collect as much information as possible. After thorough and careful deliberation, I believe that this is the best move to provide stability for the hockey program. That's a statement from ASU, from Graham Rossini. Now, a statement from the National Collegiate Hockey Conference, the NCHC. The National Collegiate Hockey Conference is this. The NCHC supports Arizona State University's decision to place head coach Greg Powers on leave while the circumstances surrounding Matthew Mayich's trauma are examined. Our thoughts remain with Matthew, his family, and his teammates. The concerns raised by student athletes deserve to be heard and thoroughly reviewed. We will not prejudge the findings of that review. Hockey matters deeply to our conference, but the well-being of our student athletes matters more. The NCHC will remain in contact with ASU regarding its review and the steps being taken to support and protect its student athletes. So it looks as if there's some movement, that maybe these seven players that spoke out and said, hey, what this initial report is not what happened, maybe it's prompting a further review.
18: They moved it forward a little.
0: Yeah.
18: I think so.
0: Right thing to do?
18: I think so.
0: I do too.
18: I'm glad that Graham Rossini had come out and said something, because we've all been waiting for ASU to come out with something.
0: And what's difficult is, again, I can't make an accusation against this coach for anything. He was not the one that was leading the exercises, but he did bring in the person it was. So I don't want to just throw this guy under the bus necessarily. But there does need to be a review, especially if players that were there was saying the report you're seeing is not exactly how it happened. Let's just get to the bottom of it.
18: Yeah.
0: That's all.
18: And I think it also it's down to safety. They don't want this to happen again.
0: And the other part of this is where you look at Graham Rossini, who has got a stellar reputation as far as I can see. I don't know him very well, but, he was great with us when we've interacted with him, but it doesn't matter about our interaction. It's his behavior has seemed to be above board. He seems to be an honorable guy. That's at least the indication from what we've seen of him. Same with Dr. Crow. It's easy to captain a ship on calm waters. Yeah. Now is when we're going to find out about Graham Rossini and how he handles it, because this is not just a crisis. This is a worst case scenario of a crisis.
18: I'm really glad that he came out and said that this was the thing to do right now. And they know what
1: they needed to do something.
0: And it also, maybe I'm making an insinuation here, but when they say there will be an interim head coach named soon, they're not expecting this to be a few days.
1: Yeah, the season starts Friday.
0: Yeah.
1: Yeah.
0: But they're just not expecting this to be a short term, couple of days and we'll have answers. Mm-hmm. If they're going to name an interim head coach, this seems like it's going to be a while.
1: Yeah, I would think so. I'm sure this investigation is going to take some time.
0: So then the next question is, will there be pressure from within or will the head coach be compelled to resign? He may not believe he did anything wrong, but does he think the best thing for the program and for him professionally is to?
1: Might be.
0: And I don't know that that's the case. I'm just, when this happens, we would hope that the attention is being paid to the investigation, that the Mayich family, their feelings of all of this are considered in all of it, that the investigation is done in a way that even if they don't like the results, they're satisfied that it's the truth. More than anything, right?
1: Right. I'm interested to see what the Mayich family has to say now after this developing news. So hopefully we'll hear another statement.
0: Yeah, because they were asking for the coach
1: to be
0: removed. Mm-hmm. But also part of it was for the safety of the players, right. Not because something bad was going to happen physically, but it was about the fact that you've got 70 of your players. You might know who some of them are. That have spoken out, yes. And you know, now you're the coach and they've got the kids, even if you wouldn't, and I can't accuse this. I don't know the coach. Even if you're not the type of person that would get retribution,
1: right.
0: What's in the best interest of the players? They have to feel like that's not happening.
1: Yeah, and they don't want to have to feel like they're going to have any repercussions
0: right. Either. They should feel in this situation as torn up as this entire program must be.
1: And as torn up as it's very important to be truthful about everything that happened.
0: But if you are, it's a tough spot to be in. If you have a teammate, I don't care what kind of a team it is. If you have a teammate and something like this happens and you're heartbroken because this is a teammate, and then you see a report about what happened and you think, wait a minute, that's not accurate. You just want the truth out there, but you've also got your life to think about and you've got to be able to carry on with what direction your life is taking you. And it puts you in a bad spot. You know, ASU is, we've talked about this, as far as this hockey program goes, it's an elite program. And so these kids that play on this team have got futures in the game. And with that being said, these kids are courageous to step up and say, hang on a minute, even if it was anonymously and through a lawyer, to bring attention to it instead of saying, all right, we know this sucks, but we've got to move on. This is tough, right? I mean, this is difficult.
1: Like you said, this is probably the worst case crisis scenario that they came through.
0: Yeah, so it was, they were there. You know, I've talked about, I'm trying to remember who I was talking about this with. Somebody, I can't remember who it was now, somebody that was present when they lost someone close to them. Losing a family member, losing a sibling way before his time was a very difficult thing for me to deal with. I'm sure with your father, it was a different kind of sadness, but I wasn't present when it happened. These kids were there. It's a different ball game. It's a different thing when this happens like this.
1: Yeah, very scary situation.
0: So if you're just joining us, Graham Rossini, who's the athletic director at Arizona State University, made the announcement today that the head coach, Greg Powers is his name, of the Arizona State hockey team, has been put on administrative leave while the investigation continues. And for me, the headline in that statement was that they will be naming an interim head coach, which leads me to believe that this investigation, as far as the head coach is concerned, is going to take a lot longer than just a couple of days, that this is going to be an extended time that he's going to be off. And we'll wait and see if he makes a statement. I don't know that he will. Is he going to resign? We don't know right now. But in the interest of the family and the players on that team, I think this was the right move for the program.
1: Definitely. Yes.
0: Because it would be really difficult, just from an optics point, to watch him on the bench coaching the team in a game on Friday after everything they've been through.
1: Oh, definitely. It would have been the wrong thing to do.
0: Yeah. Would have been so tough. So very difficult. All right. The Amazing Arizonans podcast is available. It is brought to you by Resolution Copper. We have a new guest each week. This week's is Howie Fisher. He is a political reporter down at the Capitol. He's been down there for decades. He is hilariously funny. He's very sarcastic. Got a great reputation and a fun storyteller. I hope you'll check it out. KTAR's YouTube channel, our news app, or anywhere you download podcasts, just look for Amazing Arizonans. Coming up in a moment, we're going to talk about my visit to the city of Peoria, and we're going to connect AI, connect technology, and how it's being used properly. 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
1: At 10:16, I'm Patricia Valencia. Here's what you need to know right now. ASU hockey head coach Greg Powers has been put on a paid administrative leave. This comes in the wake of the August 20th outdoor practice where ASU hockey player Matthew Mayich collapsed from heat exhaustion that left him in critical condition. And Arizona State Representative Matt Gress is looking into whistleblower protections for the ASU hockey players who made their own report about what happened at the practice when their teammate collapsed. Gress has asked for an independent investigation into the incident and gave the Regents an October 9th deadline to respond. All of our top stories are just 15 minutes away. 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S&P 500 is up 29. And the NASDAQ is up 224 points. For more money news, visit the Business Center at KTAR.com.
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22: It's Gatos. ASU and Cornell find themselves in the middle of major scandals. What they both have in common will make you nauseous. Outspoken Bruce and Gatos, 2 o'clock start. You can watch it on the KTAR YouTube channel.
0: So yesterday, I was invited by the city of Peoria to see their real-time crime center, the RTCC. Now, there are many of those in the Valley. Phoenix has one. The Sheriff's Department has one. There's a lot of those cities that have these real-time crime centers. And so it is a combination of so many different things. And I don't want to confuse. We were talking about AI earlier and the president in the meeting with AI leaders. The connection I'm making here is that technology, when used appropriately, is an amazing tool. And the concerns that have been raised about the Flock camera system, but Motorola has them, Axon has them, but we use Flock as an industry name, kind of like Kleenex is tissue, but we all get it's an industry name. So hearing from the assistant chief to the commander to the sergeant, to the people working the desks in this room, the focus on protection of rights, doing it the right way, staying within protocol, being accountable, audits, all of these things put my mind at rest about technology. And I got to watch technology in action. It was remarkable.
1: So tell us what was all in this in one room?
0: In one room. And so there was four, five different stations in this room. One of them occupied by someone from Peoria Fire. They've integrated Peoria Fire into this with access to this.
1: Smart.
0: Right. But if they have a call that goes out that the drone can be helpful with, they launch the drone, the closest drone to that area. The drone can be just about anywhere in a minute.
1: That's incredible.
0: It's incredible. So there was a vehicle that was in the middle of the road with the door open. And people had been calling to report this. So they launched the drone. And you could see the car was there. And then as the drone zoomed in, you could see a guy in the driver's seat. Looked to be an older guy. You couldn't see his face, but you could see it from above. And it looked as if the front tire, driver's side tire, was blown out. So it looked like he hit the curb and blew a tire.
1: Yeah.
0: So imagine the resources it saves to not send a fire truck and send an ambulance and send, you know, that kind of stuff. Or vice versa. Mm-hmm. A drone gets over a scene and there's somebody in a medical crisis. How quickly they can view this. They're able to communicate through body-worn cameras. So this was posed to me. They were talking about how the integration of fire works. Most of the time when something like this goes and a 911 call happens, a cop is the first person to be on the scene. Well, you're having somebody that's got a medical crisis that's going on, whether it's a home or on the side of the road or something. And a cop's not a paramedic. You know, they have basic life-saving skills and some of them may be trained, but for the most part, they're not. That the Peoria Fire guy,
1: that is so smart,
0: can talk through the body worn. So I'm the cop and you're the person
1: like
0: in crisis. Yes.
1: Yeah.
0: And so this camera is looking at you and assessing you physically, asking you questions. You can direct the cop to do certain things if it's needed in an emergency. You can then talk to the fire department and say, this is what you're going to need. We know this is happening. It's an incredible use of technology.
1: Now I know why they call it real-time crimes.
0: Right. Yeah, it's incredible.
1: Awesome.
0: the Flock cameras, and they do use Flock cameras. I saw the technology. It takes a picture of the license plate. That's it. It doesn't tell you who owns the car. It doesn't even tell you what kind of a car it's associated with.
1: It doesn't even tell you who's in the car.
0: It doesn't. And so what they have to do then is they're looking for this somehow, this plate. This is the vehicle they're looking for. They can then, like any cop can do, they can run that license plate to find out who owns that vehicle. If they are looking for where this vehicle is going and they've been able to do this, they've solved crimes, home invasions. So the home invasions in, I think there was one in Phoenix. They were able to get a car, a Flock camera, took a picture of the license plate in a neighborhood in Peoria. Peoria was able to show up with their police department. And not only did they get the people, they got the stolen property. They got the gun that was used. The point I'm making is I understand the concern. And so do they. That's the other point I want to make about Peoria. Is they have a public-facing website where if you have questions about this technology, you can go on and see how it's being used. People can do record requests, and you can see the flight patterns of the drones. The drones only go up when there's a reason for it. They don't just fly around on patrol. They want the public to ask questions. If the public reaches out and asks them a question, they say, yeah, come here, well, let's talk. Let us tell you what's happening. I was there with the vice mayor, and he was learning like I was learning. This is what we're doing. This is how we're doing it. This is why it's important. And so we had, and then they always would end a conversation with, do you have any questions? What can we explain to you? Completely transparent. And I've been hearing from a lot of cops that this is a useful tool. I'm talking about the Flock camera systems. When used appropriately, it's a great resource. Well, let me tell you, after seeing how they do it, I think every city in the valley, and I said this, remember we talked about Tempe and how Tempe shut them off? And I was kind of being sarcastic, but I said, listen, if you're going to commit a crime, don't do it in Peoria. Right. Do it in, I'm telling you, don't do it in Peoria. It's remarkable how coordinated they have not taken away the human element. The investigation is still done by real cops, real detectives. They do the investigative work. They dot the I's and cross the T's. This is not AI or some kind of technology that's doing the work. They use it as a tool. We got a picture of the license plate. Now let's go to work and identify these people. It's remarkable.
1: See, and this is an example of how this system can be used correctly if it's in the correct hands.
0: When you have people like this that have said, we are going to be the industry standard. Our people, and they limit access. Not every cop has access to this. You have to have a reason to have access, and then you have to go through training. And then every time you try to access the system, you have to enter the reason, you know, report numbers. And this is why I want to look at this because of this. And it's all audited and it's all available.
1: It sounds like the city of Peoria should be the model for Flock cameras.
0: It does. It does. And I think that the leadership at the city of Peoria, from the mayor's office to the council to the command staff at the police department, they're unified in saying we are going to have a very, very, very high standard and we'll be accountable to the public.
1: Kudos to them. Yeah. It sounds like it's great.
0: Pretty remarkable. Pretty remarkable for sure. All right. We're going to talk in a moment about what's the stock market in a moment. We're going to talk about good news on the economic front. We'll get to that next.
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29: Good morning, it's 10:32. I'm Patricia Valencia. New today, Arizona State University has placed head hockey coach Greg Powers on paid administrative leave. John Roller is live in the news center with the details.
19: In a statement from Arizona State University, ASU saying, quote, our focus continues to be on Matthew and his family and on our student athletes to make sure they have the support they need during this time. That statement follows word that hockey head coach Greg Powers has been placed on paid administrative leave. This comes in the wake of the August 20th outdoor practice Texas, where ASU player Matthew Mage collapsed from heat exhaustion that left him in critical condition. For now, assistant coach Mike Corbett will lead the team this weekend as the season opens, and an interim head coach will be named soon. Once again, Arizona State University has put head hockey coach Greg Powers on paid administrative leave. Get breaking news notifications right to your phone by downloading the KTAR News app. And for more information, go to KTAR.com. John Roller, KTAR News.
29: KTAR eyes on the economy. Candidates are campaigning on lowering your taxes. And should they be? Valley economist Dr. Dave Wells, the president of Beyond Numbers Analytics, says there's been a systemic attempt by politicians on both sides of the aisle to lower taxes, but that's also contributing to our national debt. He explained during a recent Clean Elections Inside the Issues panel discussion.
3: Now we have a $40 trillion federal debt, and we have to pay for that. So over $1 trillion every year is going toward debt payments every year for the federal government. So these are things that people need to think about. So they need to be sort of questioning about it.
29: Wells says those taxes help pay for services Arizonans rely on, pointing to nearly 500,000 people who've lost their food stamps over the last year. ABC News is reporting that the Trump administration used funds from the Department of Homeland Security to air campaign-style TV ads featuring the president. One former DHS official, John Cohen, joined Arizona's Morning News to say if these were actually political ads, it raises a major concern.
11: Yeah, I mean, the law is pretty clear. The federal government cannot pay for political ads.
29: According to the report, $2.5 million was spent on those ads. And today is the last day of Suicide Prevention Month, but Sergeant Major James Schickel, founder of support organization Veterans to Veterans, says awareness of suicide and mental health needs to continue year-round. Schickel joined Outspoken with Bruce and Gatos, where he says suicide prevention messaging is especially important among veterans who have been trained to, quote, suck it up.
15: It's okay to not be okay. And that's the message that I think is instrumental and has to be spread with conviction that it's okay to not be okay.
29: His organization assists those transitioning back into civilian life, including connecting veterans with mental health services. And now let's check on traffic from the Valley Chevy Dealers Traffic Center. An earlier rollover big rig crash on the westbound I-10 near the mini stack has cleared. All lanes are back open. Also, the intersection of 48th Street and McDowell is closed for a serious crash. Avoid that intersection. 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And today we're in a 10% chance of rain, mostly sunny skies and a high of 86, 73 degrees right now in Avondale. 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
0: All right, number one concern. I'm going to ask both of you, because two different places in life, but all three of us are in different places in life, but I want to, from the two of you, see if it's all a clean sweep. Start with you, Paul. Number one concern economically. In your personal, I don't want you to have to get too personal about your finances, but in your world, what's the number one economically your concern?
16: I think gas prices right now.
0: Okay.
16: Just getting around, can't even do grocery shopping some days because my tank's empty.
0: Okay. Patricia?
1: Probably groceries.
0: Yeah.
1: Biggest concern.
0: And well, again, because look at the two different places.
1: Yeah.
0: And when is your wedding?
16: June of next year.
0: All right, so keep in touch with Patricia and watch the videos of her son jumping off the furniture and just remember what you're getting yourself into as you guys move forward.
1: Buying all that food.
0: Yeah, yeah. But all joking aside, I think America is frustrated because we had high inflation, went through COVID, then we went through the rehiring of people and inflation was through the roof and gas prices were through the roof and all that was going on. And then we elect a new administration and things seem to be going in the right direction for a while. And then the war happens and now people just have a right to be upset.
16: They do. It's a lot going on.
1: It's a lot affecting us.
0: One of the things, we play it yesterday, I'm not going to play it again today, but we played audio yesterday of Condoleezza Rice, the former Secretary of State, and the brilliance in her explanation of, I know what's happening in America, but we have to be patient because we cannot let this happen in the Middle East. Even if you don't agree with her assessment, it's got to be good to hear that she understands that people are hurting.
16: Mm-hmm. Not a lot of people do.
1: On the same level.
0: Right. Yeah.
16: Not a lot of people do.
0: Right. And that's the issue, is this has to be about a reasonable sacrifice if people are at least going to endure it. Because if not, it just feels like, why do I care what's happening there? Mm-hmm. How is it affecting my life that's happening there? You look at we've got some economic good news. Well, great. It's only good news if it turns into something good for everybody. Right. It's good that the job market is strong because the job numbers came in better than expected, or the ADP numbers, the official job numbers haven't come in yet. But ADP is saying that we've got more jobs than were anticipated. We know that the gross domestic product, the GDP, came in stronger than anticipated. And inflation is down. It is still elevated, but it came in lower than expected. So it looks like there's some easing. All that's terrific. But until you can afford to put gas in your car or buy groceries,
1: and which is still going to be a very long time.
0: Right.
1: From now.
0: Yeah. Yes. And then around the corner, you have to think about the holidays. You've got kids to shop for.
1: Think about the holidays.
0: But normally it's a joy. I mean, I love to be able to, I really dislike getting gifts. It's not comfortable for me. I don't like it at all because I have what I need. Yeah. But I love to give gifts even during the off, you know, not just for holidays.
1: Right. Just to give a gift.
0: Right. I bought you a Snickers nice. This morning.
1: He did. It was so,
16: oh,
1: I already
16: sweet.
1: Ate it.
16: Oh, God.
1: I needed
16: already.
1: It today. My goodness.
0: But no, the point, though, is if you think about where you are in life and that time of year that is such a joy, I would imagine for you, Patricia, for the two of you, for you and your boyfriend, to be able to watch your kids light up because they're having such a great holiday. Now, it's not all about gifts, but to be able to give them something they really want.
1: I'm really excited to see James this year because he's at that age where he kind of right. understands what's going on.
0: There was an Instagram video yesterday, and it was different kids, same thing, where so the kid was posing with his, and I'm talking about 6-7 years old, mm-hmm. posing with their baseball bat, you know, for a picture. Right. And then the dad takes the bat out of his hand, kid's not looking, and puts a brand new bat that the kid wanted in his hand. And when the kid mocks the swing, you know,
1: he sees it
0: and just tears. Mm-hmm. And with different kids, run up and hugging dad. The ability for you guys to do that for your children. You shouldn't be robbed of that. You should be able to, you know, that's what we all, and I know that that's a first world problem, but I'm saying your hard work should pay off in being able to do the things you like.
1: Mm-hmm. And right now, all of us feel that we can't do that.
0: Right. Your hard work should be fulfilled in being able to have the wedding that you guys want mm-hmm. and start the life that you guys want together. I mean, that's what it should be. I'm in a different place because I'm closer to the end than the beginning. I'm not trying to be morbid. I'm just my career I'm talking about. So I'm not thinking about 40 years from now in my career, 30 years from 20 years from my career. It's a different place to be. And so it's got to be difficult for people that have plans and goals to be able to say, we may have to change our plans and goals.
16: Right.
0: Right.
1: Just a little bit, a little tweak here and there.
0: So when I read good news, I'm happy. I'm like, okay, let's keep this going. Let's hopefully this is a trend that's going to continue.
1: We all love economic news.
0: Yeah.
1: Right now.
0: So it's, you know, it's September. It's the end of September. We get to October, November, and we're starting to see that this is trending in the right direction. That's great. They announce an end to this war and that the official reopening of the Strait of Hormuz and oil prices start to plummet. Good. Okay. But in the meantime, you can't discount why people feel the way they do.
1: Oh, no, not at all. It's totally valid.
0: So, and that's the hard part for me because of the political division in this country is I can say, you know who I voted for? And I voted for him 3 times. I believe in a lot of the policies. That being said, I'm not going to argue with somebody that's angry right now. I'm not going to argue with somebody that you have every right to be upset. You have every right to be angry. You know, if nothing else, it's pausing your plans.
1: Oh, definitely. Big time.
0: Right? Mm-hmm. It's putting all of those things on pause more than it should. What we're going to do in a moment, we're going to go back to a story of the legal claims with this one now about Peoria Unified School District, another former student, and another legal claim. We'll talk about that next.
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29: At 10:47, I'm Patricia Valencia. Here's what you need to know right now. ASU hockey head coach Greg Powers has been put on paid administrative leave. This comes in the wake of the August 20th outdoor practice where ASU hockey player Matthew Mayish collapsed from heat exhaustion that left him in critical condition. And over 30 million Americans under flood watches right now from Arizona all the way up to Iowa as a remnants of what was Hurricane Polo, which made landfall in Mexico a few days ago, makes its way inland. Some states like Texas, Oklahoma, and New Mexico could see 2-inch per hour rainfall rates. All of our top stories are just 15 minutes away. 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
1: You know, we've been talking about accountability. We've been talking about accessibility. And here's one of the issues. If you're not familiar with the story, we'll kind of get you caught up. Teachers were kind of caught up in a scandal, in a very, very strange scandal in the Peoria Unified School District, Centennial High School. And what happened was the teachers were apparently, they knew about each other, right, Patricia? They knew about each other, but they were... had at least an inappropriate text relationship with the same student.
2: I don't know what was going on there, but they did.
1: Well, a second student has said that he's friends with the first student, and that investigation's been done. But his family, they have put up a notice of claim. They will settle for $7 million. And we'll see if this is as egregious as the accusations are. They could get more if the district is found to be negligent. And we have mandatory reporter laws, and that's what this question is about. In Arizona, I imagine in other parts of the country as well, but in Arizona, you are a mandatory reporter if you're an educator, if you work in a school. If you hear or you see or suspect that there is some kind of inappropriate relationship going on between an adult, an educator, an adult, and a child, you are required to report that to law enforcement, not your boss, not the principal. No, you call law enforcement. And there's a number of reasons for that. Part of the reason is that, and it's human nature. I'm not even saying this is a bad thing. Someone comes to you, Patricia, and you're the principal of the school, and they say, hey, we've heard that one of the science teachers has got an inappropriate relationship with one of the students, and somebody saw some text messages that were inappropriate or WhatsApp or something. And you go, oh my gosh. And you think to yourself, I don't want to ruin someone's career if this is just kids talking smack. Yeah. So you go to the teacher and you say, hey,
2: this is what they're saying.
1: And what's going on? Is there anything to this? And that teacher then goes, oh my gosh, and they start deleting things off their phone, and they start hiding, you know, getting rid of the paper trail. That's one thing that can go sideways. You're not a professional investigator, certainly not something like this, which is why Arizona law requires you to immediately contact law enforcement. Well, there's questions of whether or not that happened. And I'll just to be 100% honest, I've met Heather Rooks. I want everybody to know, I don't know her that well, but I've met her. And Heather Rooks was the board president. Now, Heather Rooks is the mother of a special needs child. She didn't like what was happening with the ESAs and some other things in the district. So she did what we tell people to do. She ran for the office. She ran for the school board and she got elected. She then was elected board president, and as board president, as a citizen, when she believed that there wasn't an appropriate investigation into the mandatory reporter laws, she asked for an independent investigation. The board said, you shouldn't have done that by yourself. You violated protocol. The board members then voted to vote her off as board president. So far, everybody's tracking.
2: Right.
1: Which, in the end, looked awful. And I'll explain why. Because in the end, the principal resigned or was fired. And then the superintendent. One of them was let go. The interim superintendent was let go. And the principal resigned. So, you didn't go after them. You went after the person that said, let's do an investigation. So the city of Peoria, the police department got involved. The city of Peoria police department involved again. Originally, with the information that the police department had, they said there's nothing to see here. But when they went back and took another look, they're still investigating. There has been no results. But the board is also, through their lawyers, have said some of these things violate attorney-client privilege.

0: and we can't give you some of this information. And, well, that's not fully cooperating. So there's a question about cooperation. There's a question about mandatory reporting. And now you've got another former student that said, you didn't protect me when I was a kid. You didn't protect me from a predatory teacher that was grooming me. And now they want $7 million, and I'll bet you they're going to get a big number. I don't know if it's going to be $7 million, but I'll bet you they get a big number. It's one of those scenarios where I'm not making an outright accusation. I'm saying I can see the appearance of impropriety. This doesn't look good. The optics here are horrible, and they're not getting any better. You know, when you say we're cooperating, no, that's not what they're saying. And when you say legally we can't, well, if legally you can, it looks bad. It looks like that somebody didn't do what they were supposed to do, and you tried to make sure they didn't get held accountable for it, and now everybody is trying to cover their tracks because nobody wants to get caught up in what's going on. I don't know that that's what happened for certain. I just know that. Am I wrong? And that's how it looks? That is how it looks.
1: It's exactly how it looks.
0: And if it's not your child, but you have a child at that school, you want to know that whatever happened, happened. We can't change it, but it's never going to happen again. And anybody that was involved is held accountable.
1: And then now with these new allegations coming out,
0: yes,
1: makes it even worse.
0: Right.
1: What else is going on at this
0: right.
1: school?
0: Yeah, especially when you have kids. And I know this for sure, that there are kids that are saying, we've right. been talking about this
1: we
0: forever.
1: This. We
0: We've been telling people about this forever.
1: And I still don't know why this isn't a bigger story than it is nationally.
0: I know. It's just disheartening. What we are going to do in the next hour, a couple of different things. We are going to get back on what happened at ASU. The ASU hockey coach, we know the story about this young man who was in a coma after a workout, and the coach has been put on administrative leave. We've got a statement from ASU. We've got a statement from the Collegiate Hockey Association. And we're going to talk more about this and what they are now saying. And is this going to lead to the truth? We'll talk about it next.
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1: Good morning. Coming up on 11 o'clock, I'm Patricia Valencia. New developments this morning surrounding the Arizona State hockey program and the future of head coach Greg Powers. KTAR's John Roller is live in the news center with the details.
9: ASU has placed head hockey coach Greg Powers on paid administrative leave. The announcement comes in the wake of an August 20th outdoor practice where ASU player Matthew Mage collapsed from heat exhaustion that has left him in critical condition. In a statement from the university, ASU saying, quote, "Our focus continues to be on Matthew and his family and on our student athletes to make sure they have the support they need during this time. For now, assistant coach Mike Corbett will lead the team this weekend as the season opens, and an interim head coach will soon be named. Once again, Arizona State University has placed head hockey coach Greg Powers on paid administrative leave. You can read more on this story by going to KTAR.com. John Roller, KTAR News.
10: Well, the initial report was a bit tone deaf, in my view.
1: Arizona State Representative Matt Gress is looking into whistleblower protections for the ASU hockey players who made their own report about what happened at that practice when their teammate Matthew Mayish collapsed. Gress has asked ABIRD to assign an independent entity to investigate the incident and give the regents an October 9th deadline to respond. If no more rain falls at Sky Harbor before the end of today, the valley will end the monsoon season just a tick above its typical rainfall totals. And it's all thanks to this week's storms. Chris Coleman with the National Weather Service.
11: For the Phoenix area, we saw anywhere from, you know, say, quarter of an inch to maybe a, you know, inch and a half. And high terrain upwards of 2-3 inches over the last couple of days.
1: Sky Harbor, Phoenix's official rain gauge, entered the week with 1.84 inches of rain since the season began, but got more than 0.6 of an inch on Monday and Tuesday alone, totaling just about 2.5 inches overall. And a deceased man pulled from a canal in Phoenix has been identified as 43-year-old Nicholas Anderson. Anderson had previously crashed his vehicle into a utility pole and fled the scene. Witnesses say Anderson jumped into a canal near 75th Avenue and Camelback. Phoenix police were unable to locate Anderson until his body was reported the next day. The Maricopa County Medical Examiner is working to determine a cause of death. KTARI's on the economy. Campaign promises may not all be they're cracked up to be, according to one Valley economist.
12: Candidates on both sides of the aisle will likely try to win your vote with how they have or will try to cut your taxes. But Dr. Dave Wells, the president of Beyond Numbers Analytics, believes that's a double-edged sword that's becoming sharper. He explained during a recent clean elections Inside the Issues panel discussion.
13: Most candidates will say, I reduced your taxes, but they will leave out the fact that government is funded by tax. And so we've had a systematic problem with both parties in Washington, D.C., where they have really focused in on lowering taxes and lowering revenue. And now we have a $40 trillion federal debt.
12: He says more than $1 trillion is going just toward debt payment every year. Colton Krolak, KTAR News.
1: And a person attacked by bees yesterday was taken to the hospital.
14: The Goodyear Police Department says that around 5 p.m. last night, a person was stung over 100 times by bees near a house in the area of 161st Avenue north of Van Buren Street. Responders then took the victim of the angry beehive to the hospital in stable condition. Two other people were also stung who refused transportation, and they say no firefighter injuries were reported. Anna Ulp, KTAR News.
1: And now now for a check on the roads with traffic from the Valley Chevy Dealers Traffic Center. The Valley main lines are clear. All lines are backed open from an earlier rollover. Big rig on the westbound I-10 near the mini stack. All crashes on surface streets have cleared as well. 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And today we're in store for maybe a 10% chance of some rain. Mostly sunny skies and a high of 86. 75 degrees right now in Glendale. 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
0: Okay, and to be fair, this is kind of good. We're working on this now. Mm-hmm. I was reached out to by a representative from Peoria's school district's board president. We're trying to set up a time to bring the board president on along with Heather Rooks. And try to make that happen. Yes. So it'd be just the two of them. If we can make this happen, I would love to do that. Want to be fair because we said we hadn't heard from them. They heard us talking about it or someone did. And they've reached out and said they're happy to do it. That's great news. We'd love to do that. We're trying to set it up. We're trying to make that happen. So I've got to go back to this because it is such an awful story. And it is kind of consuming so many people here in the Valley because I think we all can kind of feel how awful this story is about this young man who they were saying may not make it. Mm-hmm. And he was such a good hockey player, and it wouldn't matter if he wasn't a great athlete, but in this circumstance, he was in the prime of his life as a young athlete, so highly regarded as a hockey player. I believe he'd been drafted by the St. Louis Blues. I think it was the Blues that had him. It doesn't matter. But this young man, Matthew Mayich, 21 years old, the ASU hockey coach, Greg Powers, has been placed on administrative leave. And I've got some statements I'll read here in a moment. Now, I don't know. I know we don't have it available. We could probably grab it, Patricia. But if you heard in the promo, the guy, outspoken, Bruce and Gatos, had the lawyer representing the seven.
1: Right.
0: Seven players, Casey. Anonymous players. And made the statement that somebody said it was just a little heat stroke, kind of downplaying the severity of it is what it sounded like. And it turned out that according to the lawyer, it was the head coach, and that these seven kids said they all heard, or young men said that they heard him say it. It is not. It's awful. I mean, I don't want to lose. I don't want to go down the seedy trail of what this could turn into. It's just an awful, awful situation for everyone involved.
1: Yeah. And I think until we actually find out what does happen to him.
0: Yeah.
1: Is that we can't really continue with what's going on.
0: Right. And that's where ASU, Graham Rossini, who is the athletic director at Arizona State University, put out a statement just earlier this morning. And Patricia broke the news here at KTAR. ASU hockey coach Greg Powers on Wednesday was placed on paid administrative leave. Assistant coach Mike Corbett will lead the team this weekend at the season opener. And this is the part that kind of made me look twice. It says, and an interim head coach will be named soon. So this leads me to believe that this is going to be a longer investigation than just a couple of days. So here's a quote from Graham Rossini, the athletic director. Our focus continues to be on Matthew and his family and on our student athletes to make sure they have the support they need during this time and as the season begins. We have continued to collect as much information as possible after thorough and careful deliberation. I believe this is the best move to provide stability for the hockey program. I don't disagree.
1: Yeah, those are probably the best words. The best move for some type of stability at this time.
0: So let me, I want you to hear this with me, if you don't mind. Thanks, Paul, for getting this. This is what was from Outspoken with the Boys yesterday.
16: Did someone say just a little heat stroke?
17: Yes.
16: Who said that?
10: The head coach.
16: The head coach said just a little heat stroke. And the seven players that you represent, did they all say that he said that?
10: Yes.
1: There's also quotes saying that that he sees this all the time and that he just needs an IV, was in what I read as well.
0: So in context, if it was when it happened immediately, if he was saying those things to calm down the team, that's one thing. If you say it in the aftermath, it's a completely different context.
1: Yeah, definitely.
0: But if he was saying while it was happening.
1: Yeah, to be like, it's all right, guys. I see this all the time. Right.
0: Now, to go down this road a little bit before I read the statement from the Hockey Association, the conference, the National Collegiate Hockey Conference, which is the governing organization over the league. I've mentioned this story before. When I had my contracting business, we were working out in a parking lot. It was the summertime. It was very hot. My guys were seasoned and they had worked outside a lot. They, you know, how to stay hydrated. They did all the right things. We had water available. We had ice. We had shade, everything. We were working by a building. And my journeyman on the job said, I don't feel good. And I said, get inside, get some water, get in the air conditioning. So he did. Grabbed a bottle of water, went into the air conditioning. In the less than 60 seconds it took him to walk inside the air conditioning, he began to seize. His hands and his feet and his jaw clenched, and he was having a seizure and overcome with the heat that quickly. We called 911. They came out. They were pouring water on him and in him, and he was okay. He ended up not even going to the hospital, thank God. The point of telling that story is even with people that are seasoned and used to that, it can happen. And even when you take the right precautions, bad things can happen. This is so much more severe with a young man in the peak physical condition. I don't know if anybody here has ever skated. It is a brutal, physically brutal sport.
17: I went skating for fun and I was sore for 3 days afterwards.
0: Yes. Yeah. And now imagine at a sprint for 3 minutes at a time and they work and they the shifts are 2 to 3 minutes at a time.
17: Your muscle.
1: Yeah. Being on that ice is crazy.
0: Right. And so the context of what was said, I don't know the context. It sounds as if he was trying to calm the witnesses down that, hey, I've seen this before. It's just a little heat stroke. It's going to be okay. That's different than if after he's in the hospital, that's what you're saying about the incident. Big difference.
1: Yes.
0: The National Collegiate Hockey Conference said this. The NCHC supports Arizona State University's decision to place head coach Greg Powers on leave while the circumstances surrounding Matthew Mayich's trauma are examined. Our thoughts remain with Matthew, his family, and his teammates. The concerns raised by the student athletes deserve to be heard and thoroughly reviewed. We will not prejudge the findings of that review. Hockey matters deeply to our conference, but the well-being of our student athletes matters more. The NCHC will remain in contact with ASU regarding its review and the steps being taken to support and protect its student athletes. I don't think that with the season upon them and starting this season, that anybody at ASU would say it would have been the appropriate thing to do to see that coach on the bench with that player missing and having seven of his athletes say that the report. Now, I don't think anybody's saying that the coach falsified a report. They're saying that the report of how this is set. So I want to be fair to everybody. I don't want to prejudge. This is awful enough without jumping to conclusions, but it is. This can't happen. And there's no other way to say it. This can't happen. I coach sports. I'm not an expert in any of this. I've coached little kids. I've coached 12-year-old kids. I've coached high school football. Our practice started in August in Southwest Florida with 98 degrees, 98% humidity. We've been in the middle of the heat. There's not much you can do. Except whenever they want water, let them have water and you protect them. You get them in the shade. But you're responsible. the days of being, we're going to run you until you puke, are long behind us.
1: Gone. I'm really interested to see how the team plays.
0: Yeah.
1: To see how this plays out.
0: Yeah. Yeah, to see.
1: Because they're thinking about their teammate.
0: Yeah.
1: You know?
0: And they're also thinking about their future now, which is one of the reasons why you can't accuse the coach of crimes. But in the circumstances, those seven athletes that said this report is not accurate, you're saying that about the coach. You're saying that about the university. You're saying that about the people that looked into this to begin with. And somewhere along the line, there's a disconnect because what you're hearing is not what actually happened. They deserve to know that there will not be any repercussions against them.
1: That's why State Representative Matt Gress is out there trying to, to make that sure.
0: Yeah, whistleblower protections. All right, here's what we're going to do like we do every other day at 11:20. We get you caught up on today's biggest headlines. We call it Did You Hear This? We're going to do that here in just a moment. Stick around.
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0: 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They are located on the southbound frontage road of the I-17 between Peoria and Dunlap or online at tombstonetactical.com.
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1: At 11:17, I'm Patricia Valencia. Here's what you need to know right now. And Centennial High School student has filed a notice of claim for $7 million against the Peoria Unified School District, saying the district failed to protect him from grooming and exploitation, according to our TV partners at ABC 15. The intent to sue was filed after two teachers in the district were allegedly involved in a sexual relationship with a student. All of our top stories are just 15 minutes away. 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
1: All right, time to catch up on today's headlines. Did you hear this?
0: Did you hear this? 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
2: President Trump hosted the leaders of major tech and AI companies this week. The meeting resulted in the tech CEO signing a non-binding agreement to self-regulate the industry. Now, Sefer Vekil is an associate professor and faculty director at the Center for Responsible Technology, Policy, and Public Dialogue at Northwestern University. And he says that his calls for concerns should be taken more seriously by the administration.
3: The harms and potential for catastrophe is very real and is not coming from outside of the industry. People from inside the industry who are closest to the technology innovation are screaming at the rooftops. And yet we are allowing our leadership to steer us in a way that's driven by geopolitical issues and dynamics and capitalism.
2: So do you think that this signed consensus is enough? And do you think this is over for now?
1: Listen, I would say the industry experts are the ones we have to turn to for these laws anyway. We were talking about it before. We're going to talk about it again with technology. And when I was in the city of Peoria, the city of Peoria does not have legislation that is forcing them to do anything. And yet the way the city of Peoria is handling technology is with real rules and guidelines. And I believe that because they're an industry leader, when legislation gets made, they will be brought into the room to help write the legislation. So whether or not these AI leaders agree to self-police or they help write the legislation that polices them, they're going to be involved. So I don't have an issue with the self-policing aspect as long as there's accountability. You have to show us that. And I think that's what people are concerned about, that they will show that they're actually policing.
2: And the Trump administration has used funds from the Department of Homeland Security to air TV ads featuring President Trump in recent days, according to sources familiar with the matter. Now, ABC's Rachel Scott reports from the White House.
4: We are learning the Trump administration is using federal funds from the Department of Homeland Security, specifically Border Protection, to pay for a series of ads, including one that's nearly identical to an ad that ran during the president's 2024 campaign. This has drawn widespread criticism from Democrats and Republicans, calling it an egregious use of taxpayer dollars. But still, the White House is standing by this. There's no sign this is going to be pulled down. And I'm told the president has personally pushed for these ads.
2: So what are your thoughts on this situation? Is it an egregious use of our taxpayer dollars, you think?
1: Yeah, I don't think the taxpayer dollars should be going to, I'm going to use the word propagandized, because you're telling a one side of a story that if you want to do things like that, it should be privately funded. It shouldn't be publicly funded. I don't think any elected official should be able to use government money to promote their personal beliefs, whether I agree with them or not. And there's a lot that those ads say that I agree that that's how things are happening. But it shouldn't be with tax dollars. Tax dollars should not be used in a political way. It should be private dollars. If you want to have a PAC or somebody else run an ad, run it, but it shouldn't be tax dollars. You are listening to Did You Hear This? We do it every day at this time to catch up on headlines.
2: With gas and diesel prices on the rise, some states are suspending fuel taxes in an effort to bring the cost down.
5: Georgia has now implemented a one-month suspension of its state gas tax, equaling about 33 cents for every gallon of normal fuel and 37 cents for diesel. Governor Brian Kemp says the move is intended to give further relief to drivers. Several other states have taken similar steps to suspend or cut gas taxes, but the trade-off comes in the form of state budgets. In Ohio, lawmakers say their tax suspension could cost the state $726 million. Mike Dubosky, ABC News.
2: So we talked about this a little bit before when we first started getting into all these gas prices. Now, after you've seen what's going on, would it work and would we ever do something like this?
1: Yeah, in the short term, it would work. If you think of, if it was 30 cents a gallon, whatever it would be, I think all of us would welcome that. But the challenge is making sure that they really do cut those prices as much as the gas tax is cut. In other words, you say it's let's say 23 cents. I don't know what the exact number is in Arizona. Are you going to see a 23 cent decrease tomorrow? Or is it going to be 20 cents? Is it going to be 18 cents? And the vendor keeping some of that money? That's the only concern I have. But I think a concerted effort to do something like this where it's coordinated and everybody's in, I think it's a great idea. Give a little bit of relief. And if nothing else, it shows you're doing something about it.
2: And finally, a Michigan mother is facing charges, police say, after her three-year-old managed to bring a loaded gun to daycare. Officials say a security camera caught the moment the teacher at the school recognized the weapon and acted quickly. Canton, Michigan Police Chief Joseph Bailey says that the employee potentially saved lives.
6: That teacher, once recognized that a firearm was in the classroom, took immediate action.
2: So when you were little, did you ever get in trouble for taking anything random to school? Or maybe something you knew you shouldn't have taken to school?
1: No, I don't think.
2: Man, I thought I was going to catch you in something
1: big. I don't think.
2: I'm going to call Rosemary. Yeah, I think you're lying.
1: Yeah, no, I don't think I... My parents didn't have guns in the house that I could get to that I know of. I don't think we had a gun in the house that I could get to.
2: Did you ever get in trouble in elementary school? Your mom had to come down and like pull you out of the principal's office kind of?
1: Middle school. Middle school to high school. You know, so in middle school, I got in some trouble, not bad trouble, but I got in some trouble. And then high school, my mother had to keep taking me back because I would skip school.
2: Get back in there. That's where you belong.
1: That's where you belong. Until I was asked to leave.
2: Gosh, can you imagine? That's going to be James.
1: When I tell the story about what happened with our Dean of Students, people think I'm joking. And I tell the story in public all the time. I'm not joking. My buddy and I skipped 14 days of school in a row. I mean, so you figure 5 days in a school week, I skipped 3 weeks of a 9-week quarter, a third of the quarter I skipped in a row.
2: Don't even tell my mom. I got in trouble for something like that too. In my 10th grade.
1: My teachers, there was a couple of my teachers that when I went back, thought that I had moved. Yeah. They really did. They thought I had moved. So you've heard me tell this, but when the dean of students, Bill Geddes, who is still a friend, and I love Mr. Geddes, he's such a great guy, pulled me into a meeting, and my mom and I get the same old speech of, Mike, you're a smart kid. It's time to buckle down and blah, blah, blah, blah, blah. Mr. Geddes gave me a wake-up call. Mr. Geddes looked at me and said, Mike, high school is not for everyone. And he didn't kick me out, but he asked me to leave. Yeah. High school's not for everyone. How about
2: hey,
1: that?
2: He's not wrong.
1: How about that at 17?
2: Congratulations.
1: Yeah, congratulations. Anyway, it worked out okay. I think it did all right.
2: Yeah.
1: All right, coming up, we are going to talk about this tech industry. We're going to have this AI conversation and how one Valley City seems to be getting it right. Next.
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2: Coming up on 11:32, I'm Patricia Valencia. Arizona State University plays hockey head coach Greg Powers on paid leave today ahead of the team's season opener on Friday. The decision comes more than a month after newcomer player Matthew Mayish collapsed from heat exhaustion that left him in critical condition. ASU announced assistant Mike Corbett will lead the team this weekend before the program names an interim head coach. And Phoenix Suns forward Dylan Brooks now faces a Class 1 misdemeanor DUI charge. Brooks was arrested in Scottsdale for suspicion of driving under the influence on March 6th. It happened while Brooks was recovering from a hand injury, and he later apologized to his teammates and coaches. His next court date is scheduled for October 28th.
19: Eyes on Education.
2: The Peoria Unified School District is facing more legal action related to the teacher sex scandal.
20: A Centennial High School student has filed a notice of claim for $7 million against the Peoria Unified School District, saying the district failed to protect him from grooming and exploitation, according to our TV partners at ABC 15. The intent to sue was filed after two teachers in the district were allegedly involved in a sexual relationship with the student. In a statement sent to KTAR, the district says the claim has been received and will be handled by legal counsel. In June, another student filed a notice of claim for $20 million, claiming the district failed to protect him from sexual abuse. Shira Tanzer, KTAR News.
2: For more education solution stories, go to ktar.com/education. The monsoon season is nearly in the books. It ends at midnight tonight.
21: It may not have felt like it, but Phoenix was on track for a drier than average monsoon season, at least at Sky Harbor, the city's official rain gauge. Then this week happened. It saw more than 0.6 inches Monday and Tuesday alone. But technically, they weren't monsoon storms, according to Chris Kuhlman with the National Weather Service.
22: Even though the monsoon is ending this last couple days, it was not really a monsoon system at all. It was more like a transition event, a fall low-pressure system, and it brought a decent amount of rainfall across much of Arizona.
21: This week's rain brought the season's totals to 2.48 inches, just a half of a tenth of an inch more than an average monsoon season. Colton Krolak, KTAR News.
2: Now let's check on traffic from the Valley Chevy Dealers Traffic Center. Watch for a crash in the East Valley in Chandler at Alma School Road and Warner. Also a serious crash in Goodyear. It's at 143rd Avenue north of Van Buren. 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And today, a 10% chance of rain, mostly sunny skies, a high of 86. It's 79 degrees right now in Scottsdale. 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
0: Happy Wednesday, and the Face-Off panel has a lot to tackle this week, from election concerns to the ASU hockey scandal. 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
1: So yesterday, I was invited by leaders in the city of Peoria and the Peoria Police Department to go and see their real-time crime center. And it would be funny if I went to the real crime center. All this talk yesterday, the president met with leaders in the AI industry and they walked out with a non-binding agreement to police themselves. And there's a lot of concern with people that there isn't legislation that's being written. And I just have a different point of view now after meeting with leaders from the city of Peoria. The vice mayor was there. One of the assistant chiefs in the police department was there. Commander, sergeant over the real-time crime center. And I got to watch the technology work together and how they work. And it isn't the technology, it's the people. So get this, Patricia. Let's say, all right, something happens. Pick a crime. Doesn't matter what it is.
2: Shoplifting.
1: Okay, shoplifting. And the people jump from Walmart, because it's got to be Walmart, and they take off in a car. So
2: with a 75-inch TV.
1: Right.
2: Just putting it all out.
1: Why not?
2: Scenario.
1: Why not? So the city deploys the drone and you've got a person watching and working the joystick and the drone.
2: What a job.
1: Right? Wouldn't that be cool?
2: Yes.
1: And so what they can do is they can launch the drone to go to a specific address, like a GPS coordinate. They get them there.
2: Pin.
1: Yeah. And then a human being takes over for zooming in and doing what they need to do in that area. Then they get a flock camera hit on a license plate. And another person says, I've got the license plate. We're going to find out who owns it. And so you've got multiple people doing multiple jobs before a cop gets in the area. So you've got human beings that are using technology to do the job. So I want to be very careful. Technology is not replacing human beings. Technology is enhancing what the human beings can do and how quickly they can do it. So you watch all this stuff happening. And then I start asking questions about Flock because it's such a big topic right now. They have got, first of all, glad you asked, and sit down and let's take a look at this. And they showed me how they police themselves. That they have set a standard for behavior. First of all, it's limited access. There are some people there, chiefs, people, commanders, that have no need to have access to the Flock system. They don't have access. It's the cops and the detectives that need access.
2: To solve crimes.
1: Right, yeah. And they don't have unfettered access. They have to have a report number before. You can't just go in and say, okay, we saw this license plate. They want a report number. Why do you want access to this? And all that camera, the only thing that those cameras provide them is the picture of a vehicle, the back of a vehicle and a license plate. That's it. No information about who owns it. No information about anything. It is that passive. Human beings then take that information and do their investigation from it.
2: You know, I've been saying this since the beginning of the Flock conversation. I don't know why people are so up in arms about Flock when our cell phones are much more invasive.
1: And I will say that the reason why is it's a fair thing that the cops understand. It's because the government's doing it. But here's the
2: care. You don't think the government's on your phone?
1: I agree with you. Listen, I'm not disagreeing with you. Yeah, I'm not.
2: I know, but I'm just saying, like,
1: So
2: point out the obvious.
1: They even go to, they showed me, and it was weird because it looks like somebody put
2: a sensor block.
1: Yeah. But it's like we have this in the studio. We've got
2: like
1: this
2: an opaque
1: thing.
2: Color. Yeah.
1: Well, here we've got this black thing that blocks out all the equipment in the other room when somebody's a guest in the studio. So we can't see all of Paul's pretty face.
2: Oh, you're telling all your secrets.
1: Right. But that's what this looked like on camera. If there is a camera that looks onto private property, they put up a block so they can't see.
2: So and the it's technology not one, blocks it
1: right.
2: out.
1: Right. And it's not one that can be removed. The cops can't say, okay, take that down for a minute. It's there. They have the fire department is coordinated with the police department.
2: I think that's probably the biggest smartest.
1: It's incredible because when you get deployed to a scene, if it's a medical issue and a cop gets there first, the trained firefighter paramedic can then intervene.
2: Yeah,
1: can be his eyes. The cop can look at this patient now with their body worn camera
2: and say, "What's going on?
1: Yeah,
2: help me out."
1: And the firefighter can talk to the patient through the camera.
2: You know what? And not even how awesome is that, you know, in general speaking, but how awesome is that for the police officer to know that they have somebody to have their back like that?
1: Right. And imagine a cop on a scene by his or herself and somebody's
2: There's
1: watching.
2: Another set of eyes.
1: Because what if they can't answer their radio?
2: Right.
1: Well, now they can see, hey, what's this cop's happening? In a this cop's in a fight. Send the cavalry. It was the crimes they've solved. I'm just saying the point of this conversation is about self-policing. They have set a very high standard in Peoria of accountability. And it's not just telling the public that we've set a standard of accountability. They then show the public. The public can go on the website. You can see where the drone is flying and why.
2: Full transparency.
1: Yes. You can see, you can get a records request and see what they're doing with the flock cameras and who's asking for information. And they've got the audit system that, let's say a detective has been on four times this week, the flock system for the same license plate. Somebody says and goes in and looks at why and what report number and what's new and what.
2: They can figure out things
1: right.
2: quicker like that.
1: So they have committed to accountability and a very high standard. They limit access to the people that only the people that need access. And what they've done with this is when legislation and probably is going to be written by the state legislature, I believe that Peoria is going to be at the table helping them write the legislation because of the high standard they've developed.
2: They really are the model for
1: right.
2: this.
1: And I'm not saying they're the only agency. I would imagine, you know, Jerry Sheridan, mm-hmm. same way, Chief Issett in Goodyear, that they set a high standard saying we owe it to the public to only use this for business reasons and only when it's necessary. And they are not using license plate flock pictures to make arrests. They still have to go out and do the investigation, build their case for probable cause and build their case for an arrest. They got to dot the I's and cross the T's. Technology is truly only a tool that they use. Pretty cool.
2: It sounds like an awesome place. I wish I would have gone with you.
1: Yeah, you know what? I want to set it up for you to be able to go. And I'd love for you to bring your daughter because she's interested in police work.
2: Yeah.
1: These are really good people that are 100% transparent. We'll show you exactly what we do, how we do it, and why we do it. Incredible.
2: Good stuff.
1: Absolutely an incredible experience. All right, coming up in a moment, it's our story roundup. It's how we end the day next.
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2: At 11:47, I'm Patricia Valencia. Here's what you need to know right now. Over 30 million Americans face flood watches right now from Arizona all the way up to Iowa as remnants of what was Hurricane Polo, which made landfall in Mexico a few days ago, makes its way inland. Some states like Texas, Oklahoma, and New Mexico could see 2 inches per hour rainfall rates. And ASU hockey head coach Greg Powers has been put on paid administrative leave. This comes in the wake of the August 20th outdoor practice where ASU hockey player Matthew Mayish collapsed from heat exhaustion that left him in critical condition. All of our top stories are just 15 minutes away. For more news, go to KTAR.com or the KTAR News app.
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0: So Borgs are alcohol-filled gallon jugs that are decorated by college students.
1: It's like basically modern-day moonshine.
0: To get blackout rage drunk.
1: That's so sad. Don't do it.
0: A Borg is a blackout rage gallon. Our TikTok-fueled college drinking trends involving one-gallon jugs mixed with hard alcohol and flavors in a new study. Some of them are decorated with the names like Borg to be wild and teach me how to Borgie.
2: I got a couple for you.
0: Okay.
2: SpongeBob SquarePants, Borg Obama, and the notorious B-O-R-G.
0: I love that.
1: You know, this is funny, but I really hate that it's encouraging college drinking.
0: I do too. I agree with you.
1: It makes me angry.
0: I agree with you.
1: It's not cool, kids. Sorry, it's not.
0: You'll regret it. You're going to regret
1: Sorry,
0: it.
1: Sorry, I'm a mom.
0: Now, this one I have here because it is my dream. I found a job that I would quit this one for.
1: No. Ooh.
0: Yeah. And you know how much I love this job.
1: What is it, like laying around eating steak all day?
0: No. I actually would have to do something. Get this. It is involving testing airplanes for bird strikes.
2: Oh.
1: How do you do that?
0: You shoot dead chickens at airplanes.
1: Dead chickens?
0: Yes. Shooting dead chickens into the fuselage, into the engines, into the turbines, and at the windshield to see.
2: That aggressive, huh?
1: Can you imagine having that job?
0: Is that not a redneck's dream?
1: That is a redneck's dream.
0: They actually call it a chicken gun.
1: Wow.
2: That's perfect. That's amazing.
0: Because when you're young, we used to have tater guns. You guys know what tater guns are.
2: Oh, yeah.
0: Okay.
1: Chicken guns.
0: Oh, I'd quit.
1: Chicken and taters.
0: I'd quit in a minute.
2: That's what caused the plane to land on the Hudson.
0: Right.
1: Yeah. Oh, yeah.
0: Bird strike.
1: Right. Jeez.
0: All right, Patricia, let me see your nails. Okay. All right. Fair enough. Let me see yours.
1: They're pink.
0: Racist. Paul's a racist.
2: What?
1: If you don't have polished nails.
0: Yeah. The BBC has written a story that there's a trend in Great Britain that more women are going with unpolished or just a clear nail polish.
1: And they're white supremacists.
0: And they're saying that it is a trend that they believe is white supremacy because it blocks out culture of people that are black or brown. That apparently...
1: I guess I'm safe. Yeah. You never catch me with my nails.
0: Yeah.
1: How you make
0: the connection between clear nail polish and racism.
1: That is so
0: white
1: stupid.
0: Supremacy.
1: That is dumb.
2: Beyond me.
1: The dumbest thing I've ever heard.
0: Okay. Here they are. The final two.
2: Oh, boy.
1: Here we go.
0: The first one is awful, but it is... Oddly, I'm looking at this and thinking, I don't know how I would handle this. There was a woman in Ohio who is... suing her doctor. Her name is Sharon Jacks. She was at the Shelby General Hospital in Marietta, Ohio. She had to have her leg amputated because she has cancer.
2: Oh, no.
0: Yeah. Right? Starting off awful.
1: Okay.
0: Right. She's now a double amputee because they took off the wrong leg.
1: Oh, my goodness.
2: How do you do that? How do you take off the wrong leg?
1: You know who wouldn't do that? Mayo Clinic wouldn't do that. I'm just going to say that. Wow, that's insane.
0: And horrible, right?
1: Poor woman.
0: Poor woman is right. So
1: she's lucky to be alive.
0: She is getting ready to file a lawsuit required because the cancer, they had to take her right leg, but they accidentally amputated the wrong leg. So then they had to go back in and take off the right leg.
1: Oh, that is horrible.
2: I've heard that happening with teeth, but...
1: She went
0: into surgery, and when she woke up, the wrong leg had been taken off, according to her attorney.
1: How? They marked it and everything.
0: It defies explanation, obviously.
2: What are we doing? All that money.
0: All right.
1: Oh, my gosh.
0: Here's the last one, and this one is because I like to leave people with a good mental picture for the rest of the day.
2: Okay. Let's see what that picture is.
0: And it's also the way they started the story, like it was written for... a second grader.
2: Oh, boy.
0: Here's the headline. What happens inside a nude yoga class and how do you do it?
2: I don't know. What happens?
1: Oh, my gosh.
0: Listen how they write this story. This is incredible. Like, they are writing this towards someone.
1: Oh, my gosh.
0: Naked yoga, also known as nude yoga,

0: is a spiritual practice of yoga without clothes. Thank you, Captain Obvious. This practice is followed since ancient times and is often done for spiritual growth. In modern times, naked yoga has been quite popular and is often with many people are being familiar with social nudity.
1: Social nudity.
2: Is that downward facing dog?
0: That's what I'm saying. Yeah. I'm saying there are certain situations, like you don't want to be naked in public anyway.
2: Maybe tree pose would be fine.
0: Yoga?
1: I'll pass.
0: Yeah, I'll pass.
2: Have fun in class, folks.
0: Yeah, have fun in class, everyone. Don't look up. Whatever you do, do not open your eyes. We're out of time. We'll be back tomorrow morning at 8:15. At least I think we will. Have a great day, everyone. God bless.
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2: Good afternoon. I'm Patricia Valencia. It's 12 o'clock. ASU hockey head coach Greg Powers has been put on paid leave today. KTAR's Kellen Shover is live in the news center to tell us how council of the Mage family reacts.
16: Coach Powers has been put on paid leave. This comes more than a month after the August 20th outdoor practice where ASU hockey player Matthew Mage collapsed from heat exhaustion, and he's remained hospitalized since. Rob Carey, who represents the Mage family, tells KTAR this action is long overdue.
17: They believe that from the start, the entire coaching staff should have been put on paid leave and an independent investigator brought in. But that didn't happen. But here we are now, 6 weeks later, and we have the head coach put on administrative leave. And, you know, that's a step.
16: Terry adds he wants assistant head coach Hicks put on leave as well, as Powers and Hicks are longtime personal friends. You could read more on Coach Powers getting put on leave at KTAR.com. Live in the news center, Kellen Shover, KTAR News.
2: The Arizona Board of Regents received a letter from state and house lawmakers on the education committee asking for an independent investigation into ASU following the collapse of hockey player Matthew Mayish. The letter said the university should not be able to conduct its own investigation because its employees may have been at fault. A Board of Regents spokesperson told KTAR the board will respond to the letter directly and their hearts remain with Mayich's family and his teammates. At 12:01 with traffic every 6 minutes, here's John Roller live in the Valley Chevy Dealers Traffic Center.
18: All right, good afternoon, Patricia. Right now the Valley main line's looking very good, only light slowing just south of the stack, southbound I-17, moderate slowing starting right at the Durango curve over to about 7th Street, then you are clear right on through the split. Do have some issues on the surface streets. Let's start in the Northwest Valley, 67th Avenue and Happy Valley Road. Watch for a crash there in Tolleson, a crash at 99th Avenue and McDowell, and also have a crash in the East Valley on Elliott Road, just east of Rural Road. John Roller, KTAR News.
2: Mostly sunny skies, a 10% chance of rain for today and a high of 86. For your Thursday, will be sunny and a high of 90. 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It's 12:02 and 79 degrees in Phoenix. New this afternoon, prosecutors filed a criminal complaint against Phoenix Suns forward Dylan Brooks for a misdemeanor DUI charge. Brooks was arrested in Scottsdale for suspicion of driving under the influence on March 6. It happened while Brooks was recovering from a hand injury, and he later apologized to his teammates and coaches. The charge is for a Class 1 misdemeanor, and Brooks has a court date scheduled for October 28th. The monsoon season is nearly in the books. It ends at midnight tonight.
19: It may not have felt like it, but Phoenix was on track for a drier than average monsoon season, at least at Sky Harbor, the city's official rain gauge. Then this week happened. It saw more than 0.6 inches Monday and Tuesday alone. But technically, they weren't monsoon storms, according to Chris Kuhlman with the National Weather Service.
20: Even though the monsoon is ending this last couple days, it was not really a monsoon system at all. It was more like a transition event, a fall low pressure system, and it brought a decent amount of rainfall across much of Arizona.
19: This week's rain brought the season's totals to 2.48 inches, just a half of a tenth of an inch more than an average monsoon season. Colton Krolak, KTAR News.
2: Meanwhile, Hurricane Rachel has formed in the Pacific Ocean. It posts no danger to land. The hurricane is currently around 300 miles off the coast of Puerto Vallarta. KTAR eyes on the economy. Candidates are campaigning on lowering your taxes. Should they be? Valley economist Dr. Dave Wells, the president of Beyond Numbers Analytics, says there's been a systemic attempt by politicians on both sides of the aisle to lower taxes. That's also contributing to our national debt. He explains during a recent Clean Elections Inside the Issues panel discussion.
21: Now we have a $40 trillion federal debt, and man, we have to pay for that. So over $1 trillion every year is going toward debt payments every year for the federal government. So these are things that people need to think about. So they need to be sort of questioning about it.
2: Well, says those taxes help pay for services Arizonans rely on, pointing to nearly 500,000 people who have lost food stamps over the last year. And the body of a man pulled from a canal on Monday has been identified.
22: 43-year-old Nick Anderson crashed his vehicle into a utility pole near 75th Avenue and Camelback. Witnesses say Anderson fled from the scene and jumped into a nearby canal. Phoenix police was initially unable to locate Anderson until his body was reported the next day. Detectives took over the scene and confirmed Anderson as the driver of the vehicle involved in the collision. The Maricopa County Medical Examiner is working to determine a cause of death. Dylan Nichols, KTAR News.
2: And an Arizona family finally has answers 70 years after the grandfather disappeared.
23: The DNA Doe Project says genetic genealogy helped identify remains found in Flagstaff in 1980. As those of a 75-year-old man who vanished in 1956. His name is not being released. Investigators confirmed the match through additional DNA testing and spoke with relatives who had searched for him decades ago. The remains showed evidence of a gunshot wound. A rusted revolver was found nearby. Serena O'Sullivan, KTAR News.
15: KTAR Focus on Immigration.
2: Arizona Congressman Greg Stanton wants to know why it took 2 hours for him to be allowed into a pop-up immigration courtroom in D.C. He says it took he and his staff multiple calls with several federal agencies to get access.
24: In the administration of justice, public access has to be as important an issue as anything else in setting up a court. And What's happened here is just the opposite. They have set it up in a way to make it as difficult as possible for the public to have eyes on what's going on.
2: Stanton argues immigration court hearings are supposed to be open to the public.
15: Arizona Votes 2026.
0: I will continue to support the men and women in law enforcement.
2: Arizona Republican nominee for governor Andy Biggs has received several law enforcement endorsements as we get closer to Election Day.
1: The Biggs campaign now has the support of the Arizona Law Enforcement Association and Arizona State Troopers Association. Biggs says he's focused on public safety.
0: That includes improving school safety, as well as increasing the resources our law enforcement community needs to combat the flow of fentanyl into our communities.
1: President of the State Troopers Association, Jeffrey Hawkins, believes Biggs will be a strong partner in getting those officers pay raises.
3: We're going to put a plan together. The congressman asked us what we needed, and he was quite shocked at some of the things and was committed to try to get us what we needed.
1: Ballin Overstalls, KTAR News.
2: ABC News is reporting that the Trump administration used funds from the Department of Homeland Security to air campaign-style TV ads during the presidency. One former DHS official, John Cohen, joined Arizona's Morning News to say if these were actual political ads, it raises major concern.
4: Yeah, I mean, the law is pretty clear. The federal government cannot pay for political ads.
2: According to the report, $2.5 million was spent on those ads. At 12:07, let's go to John Roller and check on traffic from the Valley Chevy Dealers Traffic Center.
18: All right, watch for a crash in Tempe. This is going to be on Elliott Road, just east of Rural. Medical units headed over there. 99th Avenue and McDowell on the other side of town in Tolleson. Watch for a collision there. And a wreck at 67th Avenue and Happy Valley Road in the North Valley. John Roller, KTAR News.
2: We got a 10% chance of some rain for today. Sunny skies and a high of 86. Same for tomorrow. We're going to be looking at clear sunny skies and a high of 90 for your Thursday, and even higher highs on Friday with a high of 95. 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It's 12:08, and Israeli officials say they're treating an incident on board a Fly Dubai passenger jet as a terrorist incident. Saudi officials say there was a fight in the flight deck midair and that passengers got involved in stopping the altercation. An on-duty crew that was traveling on the flight landed the plane in Saudi Arabia and is headed to Tel Aviv from Dubai. More from ABC's Ian Pennell.
5: I think there are going to be questions about how one of the pilots or one of the crew members was able to bring a pocket knife on board. What was their motivation? Were they operating independently? In other words, was it a lone wolf operation? Prime Minister Netanyahu, who has already said that the nation will be on high alert for any other potential attacks.
2: And Fat Bear Week at Alaska's Katmai Falls is over. The bears are full of salmon, and ABC Sherry Preston has more on the one who won the annual contest.
25: If you've been following the Fat Bear Week contest at Katmai National Park in Alaska, we have a winner, and his name is the same as Dora the Explorer's old pal. Backpack, a male bear weighing over 1,000 pounds, overcame an injury in 2007 to win the most votes this year. On the other side, a lady bear, known simply as number 910, won for the women. Sherry Preston, ABC News.
2: Now let's get a look at your money.
26: From ABC News, Wall Street Now. The Federal Reserve targets 2% as the ideal year-over-year inflation rate, but last month the personal consumption expenditures index sat at 3.4%. Still, that is a little lower than economists were expecting. With food, fuel, and housing taking a bigger piece of household budgets, fewer Americans are giving to charitable causes in 2026. The public service organization GivingUSA says charitable contributions surged to $617 billion last year. The lion's share appear to come from corporations. McDonald's may be using technology to help push prices higher. Reuters reports that an AI system figures how much each location can charge based in part on what each store's customers might be willing to pay. Jim Ryan, ABC News.
2: Checking the latest numbers on Wall Street, the Dow is down 229 points, S&P 500 is up 25, and the NASDAQ is up 243 points. For more money news, visit the Business Center at ktar.com.
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2: Amazon has launched the Colorado River Basin Collaborative to fund water projects in the Colorado River Basin, and the retail giant is encouraging other organizations to join.
6: The goal is to raise $100 million over the next 2 years to fund water projects across the basin. Amazon Water Sustainability Lead Will Hughes tells KTAR no one company can solve the water shortage on their own, but rather it should be an industry-wide effort.
7: 40 million people rely on it. Over 5 million acres of farmland are irrigated with it. It is essential to supporting communities.
6: Some of the money will be used to fund an irrigation efficiency project to purchase smart irrigation technology for Arizona farmers that can help reduce water use by about 20%.
7: There's technology that's out there that can measure the moisture in the soil, and using, you know, a whole bunch of crop science to tell you, well, here's exactly when you should be irrigating and how much. And so that really reduces the risk of overwatering.
6: Hughes says it's important that Amazon is a good water steward in the areas where they operate.
7: So really, our water use in the Colorado River Basin is driven almost entirely by the water used by employees in those facilities.
6: So far, 10 organizations have raised a total of $32 million. Heidi Hommel, KTAR News.
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15: Eyes on Education.
2: Arizona State universities are getting funding restored after the state budget stripped $16 million from the schools.
8: Arizona Governor Katie Hobbs announced $16 million in American Rescue Plan Act funds will be released to ASU, NAU, and U of A to fill in gaps left by the 2027 state budget. In June, the budget was approved, removing $8 million from ASU, $2.5 million from NAU, and nearly $6 million from U of A. In a press release, Hobbs explained the ARPA funds will replace that funding loss, calling the universities the engine of our state's development. Shira Tanzer, KTAR News.
2: For more education solution stories, go to ktar.com/education. It's now time for the KTAR Timeline.
9: It's September 30th, and back on this day in 1955... James Dean was killed in a car crash. Dean was driving his Porsche when he struck a Ford at an intersection. The driver of the other car was dazed but mostly uninjured. Dean's passenger, German Porsche mechanic Rolf Wolfenrich, was badly injured but survived. Dean loved racing cars, and in fact, he and his brand new $7,000 Porsche Spyder convertible were on their way to a race in Salinas. Witnesses stated that Dean hadn't been speeding at the time of the accident, and rumor has it that Dean's car was cursed. After the crash, the car rolled off the back of a truck and crushed the legs of a mechanic standing nearby. Later, after a used car dealer sold its parts, the strange incidents multiplied. The car's engine, transmission, and tires were all transplanted into cars that were involved in deadly car crashes. The surviving passenger also went on with instances of bad luck until ultimately dying of lung cancer. And it began when James Dean died in a car crash back on this day in 1955.
2: And hopefully you're being safe on those roads. Let's check your drive with John Roller. He's live in the Valley Chevy Dealers Traffic Center.
18: All right, PV, right now we got a little bit of slowing in the downtown area coming off the mini stack. Westbound I-10 had a stalled vehicle right at the off-ramp there of 7th Street. Looks to be in the clearing stages. Just moderate slowing starting from 16th Street, and that's going to stay with you right on through the tunnel as you make your way through downtown. That earlier crash in Tempe, Elliott Road east of Rural, that is cleared away, and we only have one crash in the North Valley, 67th Avenue and Happy Valley Road. John Roller, KTAR News.
2: Today, a 10% possibility we might see some rain. Mostly sunny skies, though, and a high of 86. For your Thursday, it will be sunny and a high of 90. Then Friday and Saturday, sunny and 95. 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I'm Patricia Valencia, and up next, your information and inspiration with The Ramsey Show on KTAR News.
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14: 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Erica is on the line. She's up next in Cedar Rapids, Iowa. Hi, Erica. How can George and I help out today?
16: Hi, Jade and George. I am calling because my in-laws said that they set money aside for my boyfriend and his brother's wedding. However, they said that they're not going to pay for a destination wedding. So we're kind of caught in the middle deciding, do we go destination or do we do what they want, stay in town, but maybe get some help with it?
14: I mean, do you need the money?
16: No, but it would be nice. I mean, what would the financially smart thing to do B. I mean, I know George got his wedding paid for. I would love that to happen.
17: Well, I mean, I wish I could give that to you. Destination weddings are going to be more expensive, I imagine. Is that why they don't want to do it? Or are there other reasons?
16: You know what? Actually, I think the destination wedding is going to be less expensive.
17: Overall.
16: Based on what we've priced out so far. Yeah,
14: it depends on how you're doing it. Are you flying? Like, are you footing the bill for anyone flying out? Or is it just like the wedding is here? If you can make it, great. If you can't, see you later.
16: Great question. So if we pay for it, everyone else is going to foot the bill. It's going to be about $1,500 maximum per person to come out. However, if his parents said, hey, you know, we set this money aside, do what you want with it, we might be able to help the family members and the friends who maybe can't afford to pay for it all themselves.
14: So what if you pitched an idea where you say, hey, guys, we also have some money saved, but we really want to do a destination wedding. What if our portion of the money goes... What if your portion of the money goes towards paying for like the venue and the food and those things, but our portion goes towards flying out like key family members to make sure that they can go, or like subsidizing it to a certain extent?
16: Yeah. So we did try to pitch that already and we got some pushback. So the issue is his dad has 9 siblings and his mom has 6. So we can't pay for everyone to come. Right. And so I think they want an in-town wedding so that way everyone can come. But we actually want a destination wedding so we can get to talk to everyone and see everyone and make sure that it's not just, you know, the day's over and, oh my gosh, we didn't see anyone.
17: Can you just do it locally and limit it? And you guys just do a little getaway kind of honeymoon situation?
16: We could.
17: Would that be a compromise? Because then you get a free wedding plus this all expenses paid vacation.
16: I would think that would be a compromise. The issue is if we do a local wedding, then the people who don't get invited might feel slighted.
17: Who's not getting invited?
0: Yeah.
17: You're saying because now it's local, more people can come, but we're still limiting the invite list.
16: I mean, the invite list is still 9 siblings and all their kids and 6 siblings and all their kids. And then that's not even my family.
0: Right. Yeah.
17: So what are what is his parents willing to cover financially? Is it a dollar amount?
16: So that's what they wouldn't give me a dollar amount. They said that if they give us a dollar amount, our Mexico trip might turn into an Italy trip. So it's probably significant.
14: See, that's strange.
17: Oh, wow.
14: I'd want them. I don't know why they're being kind of like not telling you the details. I think if I were you, I would talk to your fiance and say, can you please press your parents to get some actual facts so we can plan? It's not because we're trying to tell them what to do or because we're ungrateful. We just need to understand clearly our options so we can make a plan. Can you please ask them for the dollar amount if we do it local? That's all we need, and then we can make a decision. And then I wanted to ask you, Erica, how much do you guys have saved?
16: Yeah, that's a good question. So I only have about 7,000 saved, but I could probably do another 7 before the wedding.
14: Okay.
16: Now, my fiance, he has about 85,000 to 90,000 saved. But you know, that was actually supposed to be allotted for a house.
14: Yeah, that's a lot of money. Okay.
16: We could spend money on a wedding. But you know, if it could be free, that would be fantastic too, you know?
14: So I think it sounds like the biggest value is not that it's a destination. It sounds like the biggest value is we get to choose who comes and we get to choose what we spend on it because we'd rather have more money going to other things like a house or the honeymoon. Is that fair?
16: Yeah, I do still really want the destination. I think if we do the destination, it'll limit the guest list without us having to limit the guest list.
17: But that's the reason you're doing it then, is to sort of force the issue and go, well, then I don't have to invite everyone because not everyone can come.
14: So, yeah, so to George's point, guest list is number, if we force rank these priorities, guest list is number 1, destination is number 2, not overspending is number 3 is what I'm hearing.
16: Yeah.
14: Okay. So I think that what you and your fiance need to do is do what you would like to do. And it's your choice. If you want to do a destination wedding, do it and invite who you want. And the adults are going to decide if they can make it or if they can't. The best thing that you can do is give them a save the date pretty far in advance and let them know here's when it is. And here's what it's around, what it's going to cost. And do what you want to do. It's your day. It's up to you. It's not your job. It's not your job to make sure everyone can attend. Let me say that. It's your job to create the wedding that you want.
16: Yeah. And I really do want the destination wedding. The only other fear that I have is it kind of ticked the in-laws off when we said we wanted a destination wedding.
14: That's all right.
16: So do we need to worry about that?
17: I mean, you'll have to live with that. I don't know how long they'll hang it over your head for.
14: Yeah.
17: But you're in it for the long haul, so they're going to have to learn to like you.
14: Yeah, and they will. They will. There's always some drama. I'm thinking back in my own mind about my own wedding. There's always some kind of drama, and over time, it goes away. And it just solidifies. All that does, Erica, honestly, is solidify what takes place when you get married, which is that bond going towards you and your husband, and you're kind of moving away from your mom and dad and your family and kind of doing things the way they want you to do them. And you're moving towards you two being a unit and living your life the way you want to live your life. And it's almost like the first foray into that lifestyle.
16: Yeah. Deciding if you guys were in my shoes, what would you do?
17: I would personally try to come up with a compromise where they feel honored. And that might be you guys do the destination wedding with a small group, but then at home, when you guys are back, there's a big celebration and you kind of make a little your own wedding out of that. And that way all the people get to come. There's still a celebration. And who cares when the actual, you know, nuptials happened? Mm. That's the question.
16: But then we both pay for it. So, like, we would pay for the destination, they would pay for the reception.
17: Then you guys can talk about it. It might be you guys pay your own way to Mexico to have your destination wedding. That could cost you $15,000, and then they might cover $40,000 for an in-person wedding back home.
14: And I would say use your money that you have and have the wedding that you would like to have. Give everybody a fair amount of notice, price some things out, and let that be that on that.
17: I think you're wanting the cake and you want to eat it too. In this case, it's the wedding cake. But it's, I want to have my wedding my way, but also I want someone else to fund it,
14: even
17: though they have their own thoughts. If it's someone else's budget, they're going to have some level of say. I wish they said, carte blanche, here's a check for $40,000. Do what you want, mm-hmm. Erica. That would have been the cool thing, right?
16: Yeah, I think that's what Dave did, didn't he?
14: He just said, well, listen.
16: If you weren't.
17: I'll have to check in with Dave on his plan. But here's what I did. Our wedding that we won, 50 people total, including bride, groom, bridal party. So we had to throw a second party just to have everyone we wanted to have.
14: And
17: so
14: see,
17: that was a compromise.
14: And see, I had a destination wedding, and we invited 75 people, and I think 70 came, and I never did anything else back
17: home.
14: That was that on that.
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18: Coming up on 12:30, good afternoon. I'm John Roller. Arizona State placed hockey head coach Greg Powers on paid leave today ahead of the team's season opener on Friday. The decision comes more than a month after newcomer player Matthew Mayich collapsed from heat exhaustion that left him in critical condition. ASU announced assistant to Mike Corbett will lead the team this weekend before the program names an interim head coach.
27: They're disturbed by how ASU's handled this generally.
18: Rob Carey, who serves as legal counsel for the family of ASU hockey player Matthew Mayich, says Coach Powers being put on paid leave is long overdue. He tells KTAR while Powers is being shelved before the season's commencement, it's a good start. He doesn't think ASU has taken enough action.
1: They need to put Coach Hicks on administrative leave. That's first and foremost, because the student athletes will not feel comfortable talking when the best friend of the coach is on staff.
18: Maricopa County Attorney's Office is declining to investigate the events of August 20th at this time, but Carey hopes an independent investigation happens so all digital evidence can be collected.
15: Eyes on Education.
18: A Centennial High School student has filed a notice of claim for $7 million against the Peoria Unified School District, saying the district failed to protect him from grooming and exploitation, according to our TV partners at ABC 15. The intent to sue was filed after two teachers in the district were allegedly involved in a sexual relationship with a student. In a statement sent to KTAR, the district says the claim has been received and will be handled by legal counsel. To read more education solution stories, go to ktar.com/education. And let's get a check on traffic right now, live from the Valley Chevy Dealers Traffic Center. There's only one surface street crash, and it's rather serious. Avoid the intersection of 67th Avenue and Happy Valley Road in the Northwest Valley. Medical units are on scene. Valley weather for today, partly cloudy. We do have a 10% chance of showers. Our expected high this afternoon, 86 degrees. Clear tonight with an overnight low of 68 degrees. And right now, it is 81 degrees in Tempe. 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
6: 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Hi, Joel. Welcome to the show.
8: Hey, how's it going today?
6: Hi, we're doing great. How can we help?
8: So I run a concrete business, and I've never took a loan in my life. I bought my house flat out. I've never took a car.
6: Wow.
8: Never.
6: That's Joel? Awesome. Well done.
8: Thank you. My question, though, is right now I have about $200,000 a year gross profit, but I know I could double that or more if I start playing the debt game and get a line of credit. So all these big jobs I financially can't do, from paying my laborers for 6 months plus sometimes and financing all the materials. So do you think it's worth taking the extra risk to expand my company and play the debt game?
14: Do you think it's worth it?
8: Personally, yes, but it's putting a lot of risk on top.
6: Yeah. Mm-hmm. Yeah. And I think that's the biggest factor. And obviously it's the unknown. And the way we coach small businesses here through Entre Leadership is really walking through a process of where your business is, you know, where you own it outright and you're not having to play the debt game, because when banks and payments and all of that enter into your life, Joel, you're playing a different game at that point. And some people think it's worth it, and they figure it out, and that's what they want to do, and it's what they do. And then other people try to play that game, and their entire life is full of stress because they've out-leveraged themselves. They jumped ahead and had some expectations that never really came through that they thought, because they were supposed to, and all the numbers worked, right, and everything was supposed to work. And the reality is it didn't. And so now they've put themselves in a situation that they could have easily avoided by going slower. And going slow for an entrepreneur is not a very fun thing, I know, because you get energy from the growth and you're seeing all the success and all of it. And you're like, why not just magnify it? And I mean, the moment you do is the moment suddenly your business is in a completely different game. And it's not one that we recommend people playing. There's just more peace and more control to go slower and move at the speed of cash. That gives you a quality of life that is so much better. And it's not that you can't be successful. It may take you a little bit longer, but it's not saying that you can never get there. And there may be some things you always will say no to. I mean, there's stuff, sure, at Ramsey that we could go and buy this technology or whatever. And it's like, no, if we don't have the money, we're going to have to say no. We're going to have to figure out a different path, a different way.
14: Yeah. I do wonder, Joel, what is it? And let me see if I can ask this question clearly. What is the increase that you would need, like monthly in operating costs, to do what it is that you're trying to do?
8: It's hard to say the exact amount because it's different from job to job. But a lot of these jobs, if I'm quoting them, I'd need to have financed probably $200,000.
14: So I'm wondering if this is something where we can go, we need like a replenishable stash of money that is like kind of there for when opportunities come, we can go over there and say, oh, this job is worth it. If we do it, there's going to be such a gain from it. And you're kind of, so over the next however long it takes you, you're working to kind of build up this money that's there to be able to go out and do other work. And if you're able to grow slowly doing it that way. Does that make sense? It's almost like you're saving. It's almost like you have savings that's ready for when these great opportunities come up that you can go do them. And then when you do them, you're replenishing that money, plus you've earned money, right? Something like that.
8: Okay. So, yeah, right now I got a good amount in the bank, but I always like to have a certain amount just to have that comfort zone.
14: Right.
6: How much is in the bank right now?
8: Around $100,000.
14: And I'm saying, what if you went well above that and you had the money to do the work when it came? Like, you had the money to explore different opportunities in cash when they come.
8: Yeah, that's definitely an option. It does take me longer to build up to that point.
14: Exactly. But I guess And that's kind of what I wanted to, like, put legs to what Rachel was saying. When we're saying build slowly, it's not to say that this is the business, it never changes, but you're saving up the money to be able to do more over time versus you just taking out the $200,000 loan to do it. Let's save up $200,000 over time in the business. Now we can afford to do more of these things that come our way as opportunities.
6: Yeah. And, you know, the calls we get, Jade, on the show of small business loans and
14: things
6: that go awry. And it's like, you know, I got $200,000 and the business went under. I'm not saying it's going to happen to you, Joel, but I mean, it's just this element of like, what are you going to choose? Are you going to choose a slower road, but that's full of peace and autonomy eventually over what you need in the business? And if you need to make a pivot, you have the ability to because you own it all. Or is it that I have to be making payments and now I'm living a life where I'm attached to this banker and what is expected? And it's just it's a different game. And it's one that we teach people to get out of and steer away from than head right into.
14: Yeah, absolutely. And I mean, there's something to be said for his whole life has been built on cash and look how successful he's been.
6: Yes.
14: When you see a like best practices that are working for you, like keep doing that.
6: Yes, that's right. Absolutely. Stay the course. All right, let's go to Christine in Connecticut. Hi, welcome to the show.
9: Hi, Jade and Rachel. How are you?
6: We're doing great. How can we help?
9: So, I remember that my parents never mentioned about having life insurance the minute we get married. But I recently I got off from this life insurance because it seems too good to be true. But the problem is, I don't know if I did the right decision, and it was the National Life Group that I was in. I am new to listening to Ramsey, so I'm like learning. And I guess you can say I am on baby step two. I am trying to pay off all my loans because I'm tired of it.
6: Good for you. So, what kind of insurance did you get? Do you say life? What kind of life insurance? Whole life?
9: Yeah, it's like the what is it? Life insurance about the when your spouse die and all that, the death thing. Hold on. Because they said that I got pre-approved for $250,000, but I kind of seem like it's
6: term life insurance, Christine, or is it like universal life or whole life?
9: It's an index universal life.
6: Okay, so it's a type of whole life policy. Okay, and so you got that, and how much are you paying per month for this?
9: So since I started with me and my husband, we were doing 200 and 200, so it's 400 in total.
6: Okay.
14: A month? Wow, that's a lot.
6: Yep. So Yes, it is. So, Christine, what this is they basically pair some type of this investment element to the insurance, okay? So rule of thumb to remember is always keep your insurance and your investments separate. The moment they combine them in a product like this, you get a crappy rate of return and you pay a lot. For not a lot, I mean,
14: not a lot of coverage.
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1: All right. Today's question comes from Gina in North Carolina. She says, at what point does it make financial sense to give up our 3% mortgage rate and move? We're considering moving because the cost of the HOA is $400 a month. It has doubled since we moved here 5 years ago, and I anticipate it will continue to do so. We would be moving to a home with a new mortgage interest rate of over 6%. I know we're building equity if we stay, but I feel like we can never really pay off our house if we continue to live in our current neighborhood. Okay, so this is a good question, and I'm thinking about what you're thinking about, Gina. HOAs, yeah, there is an unknown there, and mm-hmm. I feel your pain on that. So it's gone up $250. It started at $250, now you're at $400. It started at $200, now you're at $400. I would run some numbers on this, though, because if you move and now you're at 6%, you might be paying that same amount, basically. Do you see what I'm saying? You're almost like just moving it from one area to another area. But either way, you're paying the $200.
0: And rates just went up this week, again. Too. So playing the rate game.
1: Yes. And insurance could cause your payment to go up. Like anything.
0: That's right.
1: Any of those, all those things have the ability to adjust over time, mm-hmm. which is why we're such sticklers about that 25% rule.
0: Yes.
1: To give you breathing room to be able to absorb some of this. And the hope is that you're moving forward in the baby steps and you can absorb it in a better way as you go further throughout the baby steps as you're paying off your mortgage. So I don't have all the details of her numbers, but just looking at this, I'm like, I would not move from 3% to 6% because of a $200 change in your budget.
0: That's right. That's right. 100%. Unless you were wanting to move anyways and you had the money to do it with the new interest rate and monthly payment and you wanted to. Don't wait. Like, the best time to buy a home is when you are ready to buy a home. So if you guys are wanting to move and you have the money for it, but you're just like, oh man, I don't want to give up the rate. That's what a lot of people, a lot of people are just like, I don't want to give up the rate. So I'm not going

0: I wouldn't. And you can also, too, look at things going on in your neighborhood that'll speak to why the rates may have gone up in that way and kind of project it. It's probably going to be like this for a while. Or do you know what I mean? You can sit down and, if you dare, attend one of the HOA meetings and find out what's going on over there. But I, unless for some reason that 3% house that you already have is like stretching you guys to the gills and you're like, this just really threw it over the edge. But then you couldn't afford a 6% anyway.
1: Yeah. So 100%.
0: Moot point.
1: All right, let's go to Grace in Las Vegas, Nevada. Hi, Grace. Welcome to the show.
2: Hi. Thanks, Rachel and Jade. Thanks for taking my call.
1: Absolutely. This is Grace, right?
2: Yes.
1: Okay,
2: yes.
1: Perfect. Okay, good. Sorry, I think I may have hit a different button. Sorry to the booze. Okay. Yeah, how can we help?
2: So, question about inheritance. So, I don't know how direct I need to be with my dad in asking about our inheritance. And long story short, my dad has 4 kids. The 3, you know, grew up in the household. I did not. You know, I grew up in the States with my mom. So I've never been entitled to any of that stuff. And it's fine, right? I've made my own way. I told the screener, I'm a baby steps millionaire. Thanks to you guys.
1: Wow, good for and you.
2: Thank you. So I was always led to believe, sorry if I get emotional.
1: You're fine.
2: But it was hundreds of thousands of dollars, which I didn't want to fight for, right? Like, I don't want to fight for, you know, like 50K. It's not going to change my life. Anyway, I got a phone call this week, and it might be more in the, like, the millions of dollars that this inheritance might be. And anyway, I'm just, like, feeling conflicted because, you know, 2 of my siblings are trying to get me out of the will. You know, my dad's starting to get dementia. But I guess as the will stands, I'm supposed to get the house and some money. So, again, like, I was always of the camp of, I'm not fighting for this. Like, it's not something I expect. You know, at the time I said, it's not going to change my life. But now that it's, I don't know, a life-changing number, I don't know. Am I being greedy? Like, should I pursue that? Like, I'm struggling. Like, I couldn't even sleep last night trying to figure out what I should do next.
1: Oh, do you have any relationship with the siblings at all?
2: I do with one. The oldest one has kind of been on my side of like, hey, this is about fairness. Like, it doesn't matter that, you know, she's not like, she's a half sister. So, just with one. The other two, it's like friendly, but, you know, I mean, they have put me in my place before of, you know, you're, like, that midlife mistake. You know what I mean?
0: Gosh. So, see, and that's the
1: part, Grace.
0: Grace, I hate all of this for you so much. Like, it sounds like there's a lot of emotions. It sounds like there's a lot of water under this bridge that has gone on. And I feel like that's what's clouding this discussion. And I get it. I'm not saying you wouldn't be clouded by that, because there's a lot there just in the few things that you've told us. But what I would want to keep first and foremost is what you said, which is you were going throughout life and you were fine with your baby steps millionaire doing your thing. And at the end of the day, whatever happens, I would just keep in mind, it's not yours nor your siblings' money at this point. It's your dad's money, and he's going to make a plan that he sees fit. Now, I do want to know, whatever it is, like these bits and pieces that you guys do know about the will, how do you know that? Is that from your dad's mouth? Was there at one point a reading of the will, or is this just jibber jabber from the family?
2: It's from my oldest sibling. So I got a call, like I said, and she was, sorry, I'm getting emotional. But again, she said, so anyway, there's a lot of properties involved, right? And pretty much they're getting the lion's share, and it's basically a
0: how
2: home.
0: Does she know? How does she know? Money.
2: Because she knows what all it's worth. She's kind of had her hand in all these things.
0: She helped him make the will?
2: No, she knows what's in it, basically. She didn't make it, but she said, yes, basically, you know, you're supposed to get this 4th home, plus, you know, whatever is in the bank, and they're trying to make it so you don't get the home. And, you know, it basically goes to the grandkids, which I don't hate that either, right?
0: I just wouldn't bet on what she's like, saying. I think I would go straight to your dad and I'd say, Dad,
1: okay, talk to
0: your
1: him.
0: Health is going. We all know that. But you need to, I would love if you would speak to us about what your final wishes are going to be with the property.

0: property so that we're hearing it directly from you and with the spirit of what you have in mind behind it. You know, our family is messed up and it's going to mean a lot to me to hear your wishes from you versus one of my siblings. That's all you can ask for.
1: Okay. So just address it straight on. How do you bring that conversation up though?
0: Without entitlement.
2: Yeah. A lot exactly. of gratitude and humility. But just say, Dad, this is starting to weigh on me. And because it's getting dragged so deeply and it's starting to feel really personal and I don't want it to be, I hate that it is, but this is what I'm feeling. And I just think it's going to be helpful and best for you, Dad. You've worked really hard. You have a lot to show for it. And I want your wishes to be what they are. And I think that it's fair for all of us to hear those together just for your legacy to be able to be lived out the way you want it to be when you're not here anymore. And yeah, I mean, I feel like that is totally fair. And I would also say too, Grace, at the end of the day, is the amount of money maybe becoming more motivating for you to be like, whoa, hold on. But also what can easily be attached to someone's value to an amount of money. And Grace, regardless of if you get this money or not,
0: that's right,
2: you are valuable. That you're not some mistake, midlife mistake, like what they're naming. Because it can easily going to start to feel like if this money does not come to you, you have less value because of that. And I would detach that from a spiritual element as fast as possible because it's just not true. Will it be heartbreaking? Absolutely. But your value is still there.
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6: It's 1 o'clock. I'm Kellen Shover. ASU hockey head coach Greg Powers has been put on paid leave today. This comes more than a month after the August 20th outdoor practice where ASU hockey player Matthew Mayich collapsed from heat exhaustion, and he's remained hospitalized since. Rob Carey, who represents the Mayich family, tells KTAR this action is long overdue.
7: They believe that from the start, the entire coaching staff should have been put on paid leave and an independent investigator brought in. But that didn't happen. But here we are now, 6 weeks later, and we have the head coach put on administrative leave. And, you know, that's a step.
6: Carey adds that he wants assistant head coach Hicks to be put on paid leave as well, as Powers and Hicks are longtime personal friends. And you can read more on this developing story at KTAR.com. Hurricane Rachel has formed in the Pacific Ocean. It poses no danger to land. The hurricane is currently around 300 miles off the coast of Puerto Vallarta. And let's get a look at money and Wall Street as markets close for the day. The Dow Jones is down 441 points. The NASDAQ is up 64 points. And the S&P 500 is down 19 points. For more money news, visit the Business Center at KTAR.com. And let's get a check on traffic from the Valley Chevy Dealers Traffic Center. Tempe, we've got a crash on Southern Avenue and Rural Road. Mesa, we have a crash at Power and McKellops Roads. And further south in Mesa, we have a crash on Power and Southern. KTAR weather for the Valley. High of 86 degrees today. Mostly sunny. I see some distant clouds, but other than that, blue skies all the way. Low of 68 degrees tonight and a high of 90 degrees tomorrow. And right now in Fountain Hills, it's 79 degrees. 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

0: Welcome back to The Ramsey Show in the Fairwinds Credit Union Studio. We're taking your calls at 888-825-5225. Let's go to Rachel in Riverside, California. Hi, Rachel. Welcome to the show.
1: Hi. Are we just asking a question?
0: Yes. Yep. Okay. How can we help you today?
1: Okay. So I'm 54 years old and a widow. I've been a widow for about 6 years. Prior to my husband passing away, I was a stay-at-home mom for 17 years. So I immediately got a job, and I inherited his IRA. I've been working, but work's really slowed up. So I'm trying to think about doing a 72T and start withdrawing some of the money that I have.
0: Okay. And you're 54.
1: Yeah.
0: So not quite to that 59 and a half to avoid the penalty. So what are you doing for work now?
1: Right now, I'm still trying to do the real estate, but I've taken some time off because it's just been really stressful.
0: Mm-hmm.
1: I jumped into work so quickly after he passed away,
0: mm.
1: and now I feel like it's hitting me a little harder.
0: Yeah. Are you there, Rachel?
1: I was kind of scared. Yeah, because I was kind of scared when he passed away.
0: For sure.
1: And so I just immediately started working. Now, I have a pretty big IRA. So...
2: Yeah, why are you thinking you need to... I mean, if you've got the job now, how... Why are you thinking you need to start doing this?
1: Slow.
2: Okay. But what kind of work is it?
1: Real estate.
2: Okay. So I would go more along the lines of, is there other work I can do versus trying to draw from this retirement earlier through a 72T?
1: Well, I didn't have a lot of experience before we got married. And then I didn't work for 17 years.
0: Mm-hmm. How much is in that account?
1: Almost 1.8 million.
0: 1.8. Okay. And how much are you needing to have per month to live on to feel good and secure?
1: Just a couple thousand dollars a month. And I have money in my savings, but I hate to deplete that.
0: Is your savings, is it like in a high yield savings account or is it your IRA that you're talking about?
1: High yield savings.
0: How much is in there?
1: About 200,000.
0: Okay. Okay. Because listen, Rachel, I'm just trying to figure out.
1: I have no debt, and I paid off my house.
0: Oh my gosh, amazing!
2: Wow, okay, that's great.
0: See, I'm just wondering how we can fill the next 5 years or so. Yes, and if if you pulled 2,000 out every, I guess it'd be every month, is what you're saying that you need.
1: Yeah.
0: Yep. So, I mean, I'm just thinking. Because, I mean, if you did that and you pulled 2,000 out, I mean, it's going to be over 100,000 will be gone from that savings, which is not the end of the world. You got 1.8 in an IRA that you can live off of too, right? So it's not it's not the end of the world. I'm just wondering, can you supplement instead of paying, pulling 2,000 out a month?
1: Well, I kind of screwed up. I had gotten some job offers and then I turned them down because real estate was really booming.
0: Yeah, that's okay.
1: And now it's like, well, do I try again and put it out there again and try to get back?
0: I would, Rachel. I think you are a lot more competent and marketable than you realize. I mean, you've been doing real estate in California. I think you have a lot to offer to something. And again, you're not needing this massive $300,000 a year job that you're trying to look from corporate, right, that you're trying to replace. Thank God, because you've done well with your money, though. That gives you the freedom to feel like, okay, I don't need to take this. I don't need to be looking for this needle in a haystack type job. I just need something that I enjoy. I mean, it'd be amazing like to find something that you love, Rachel, that you could plug into, or an environment that you love. I don't know if there's, a great church and you work part-time there, part-time somewhere else, or maybe there's, I don't know. I'm just saying like a receptionist at a dentist office nearby.
1: Right.
0: And you know what I mean? Like you find a group of good people somewhere that's it's an uplifting environment for you. And again, you're not having to make too much money. It's just supplementing
1: supplementing. Yeah. It's just, I'm pulling from my pension that I had before.
0: Okay.
1: It's just a small amount, but I am able to pull on that from a job I had prior to getting married.
0: How much comes in a month for that?
1: Just like $700.
0: Oh, okay.
1: Yeah. But it helps.
0: But you are going to need some money to, I mean, realistically, how much extra? You said a couple of thousand. Be more specific for me.
1: I am renting out a room, so I'm getting $1,500 for that.
2: Okay.
1: So I figure my bills, since I don't have a mortgage, my bills are really minimal. I don't have any debt at all.
2: Yeah. What does it cost you every month to just operate your life?
1: About $3,400.
2: $3,400. And then
0: $300 to $400? No, Rachel.
2: $3,400.
0: Okay. I was like, Rachel,
2: yeah. And so you've got the $1,500 from the room rental, the $700 from the pension. And then what, I mean, obviously real estate is slow, but I mean, could we close that gap pretty, I mean, you're more than halfway there.
1: I could, but just the stress of real estate has been so much for me.
2: Yeah. And I'm not saying it has to be real estate, but I do want to lay this out. Like, if you were to draw from this early doing what you said, if you did do a 72T, it's not just I get to pick the amount that I want and I can do it for a limited time. The IRS is going to calculate, the government's going to calculate what works for you, and you're locked into that. You're going to be locked in for at least 5 years. So if something does change, you can't increase it, you can't decrease it. You're locked in. Right. And if for some reason that calculation, something changes in your life and that calculation no longer works, they could go back and say, well, actually there's a 10% penalty here. And actually that wasn't the right calculation. So it's kind of a precarious thing.
0: So I would pull out of the high yield. If you have to do anything, I would leave the IRA alone.
2: Mm-hmm.
0: And the high yield is where I would pull some money if I need to. But I'm thinking about this too, Rachel, of just, you know, you're 54. I think just having a place to go, waking up in the morning, having a purpose, having something that you're going to is really good. It's like a very healthy thing. So I feel like you could find something and make $2,000 a month, you know, doing that. And maybe it's part time. That's not a full time job. That's part time. But like two to 3 days a week, you got a place you're going, you're making some money. And I just think that's a good mental health play for you. And then I'm totally okay if you look up in 3 years and you're like, you know what, I'm going to retire and go be with my kids over here or whatever, you know, and you got 2 years that you got to pull from the high yield.
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4: This just into the KTAR News Center. Coach Greg Power speaking out now after being placed on administrative leave today. In a statement sent to KTAR, Power states that Matthew and his family remain foremost in his thoughts and prayers. He says he, quote, supports the university's decision to place me on its administrative leave while the circumstances surrounding the August 20th workout are reviewed. 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And he goes on to say he respects the players' right to speak openly and freely about their experiences. 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
0: You know what, Rachel, if you hold on the line, Christian is going to pick up, and we're going to send you Ken Coleman's book, Find the Work You're Wired to Do. And again, I'm not saying you have to have a full-time career by any means, but let some creativity kind of jog your mind. And, you know, there could be some great things in your area that you plug into. You get paid a little bit, which sustains your life, and it's a beautiful thing.
2: Out there.
0: Mm-hmm.

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0: when it comes to looking at your money and your lifestyle, even just like with our last caller, you know, knowing where your money's going is so crucial, and every dollar is an amazing app to help you with that. 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All right, we got Julian in Omaha, Nebraska. Hi, welcome to the show.
1: Hey, how's it going?
0: Doing great. How can we help?
1: Okay, yeah. So I'm basically looking for some guidance about saving for college versus investing in a Roth IRA.
0: Okay. Is this for you or for a family member?
1: This is for me. So I'm 17 right now and turned 18 in 2 months. Okay. I just started working at a bank, and basically they have a pretty good deal for me, so that every 6% that I contribute to a Roth retirement account, they'll match it with for 5%. And I'm immediately vested. I'm also going to be graduating in May with my associate's degree in business. And I want to go to college after that in state. I think I'll be able to get a lot of scholarships. My parents will help. So my goal is to graduate with little to zero debt, but I'm not really 100% sure about that. And I will work during college.
2: Do you know what college will cost semester?
1: Per semester, it was about $14,000, because per year is 28. But
2: okay.
1: That's basically the sticker price. I think we can probably work it down a lot from there. But
2: so 28 per year, that's 2,000 or so, a little over 2,000 a month. Do you see a plan for that? Cash flowing
1: The FAFSA opens tomorrow, so I was going to fill that out. My main goal is to just work hard and get a lot of scholarships. And I think my parents will cover maybe room and board.
2: Mm-hmm.
1: Not confirmed about that yet.
2: Okay.
1: But I feel like with my ACT score and GPA and me going to like an in-state college for only 2 years instead of four, I was just kind of thinking my student aid wouldn't need to be as much for my overall costs.
0: Sure. Yeah. I mean, Julie, I think your mindset is perfect in the sense of, I'm going to be applying for scholarships and grants. One little asterisk, though, the FAFSA can be very confusing, and some people end up signing up for loans thinking they're scholarships. So read the fine print. Be extra, extra careful.
1: Okay.
0: You're such a mature kid. I'm like, oh my God. And I wouldn't say kid, young man. Very, very mature. And I think your parents, I mean, they obviously know you well. You're their kid. And I think sitting down with them this weekend even and saying, hey, Mom, Dad, I'm planning out my college life.
2: Yep.
0: I would love to know with zero expectation, but I just want to know the plan for college on your end, if there is one, just because I'm planning, so that you know, so that it's not kind of, I think they're going to do this, they may not. Get a kind of a solid number from them. And then from there, start filling out scholarships and grants, see what you get. You can work. And I think you 100% can work your way through. Now, the prospect of what the Roth, it's probably a Roth 401k at the bank, I'm assuming, because they're doing a match. And that's a great deal, but I would not do any kind of long-term investment right now. I would be concentrating on investing in yourself. And that is getting yourself through college debt-free. And there is plenty of time to invest and build wealth. I promise you, you are going to be fine. You know, if you didn't do this for 2 years, you are going to have millions and millions of dollars of retirement. I just have a feeling that you're going to start early and it's going to be wonderful. But I want your number one goal to be to get through school debt free, because that will set you up then to be able to go straight into investing after college and not have to go backwards and pay off debt.
2: Yeah, because to your point, there is going to be the 28 per year is just face value. There, you might need a car, you might need an apartment. There's going to be cost of living,
0: books,
2: right after school, what are you going to be getting into? You'll need to, so having money, if you have extra money, saving it just in a high yield versus trying to invest it, so you've got that liquidity of getting to that money when you need it.
1: Yeah. So I was going to ask, you think I should just stack cash for college, not touch the Roth match at all? And then, So for my college savings account, do you think I should save it all in like a high yield savings or
0: Now
1: I have everything in just like a basic savings?
0: Yes, I would move it to a high yield savings. You can check out our friends at Fairwinds Credit Union. They have, you can do up to 10 high yield savings accounts with them and with the Smart Bundle. 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If you go to fairwinds.org/Ramsey and open up that, I think that's a great starting place. And yeah, because if you put anything into a Roth, like a 401k or an IRA, you can't touch it till 59 and a half anyways. So I want that cash to be available, and you'll get around, I mean, it should be around 3% now, even a little, maybe, I'm not sure, I haven't checked rates, but even a little bit more this week, everything's kind of been crazy. So you'll get much more in a high yield, even 3% more, you know, than basically less than a percent in a traditional savings.
1: Yeah. Okay. Well, perfect. That mainly answers my question. Thank
0: awesome.
1: You so much.
0: Well done. Gosh.
2: I love how his mind works. Smart cat.
0: I know.
2: Smart guy.
0: All right. We got Elaine in Sacramento. Hi. Welcome to the show.
3: Hi, Jane and Rachel. How are you doing today?
0: We're doing great. How can we help?
3: Good to hear. So I have a quick question. My wife and I, we are currently on baby step two and have it mapped out to where we'll be paid off within 18 months.
0: And great. Congratulations.
3: After that, we intend. Thank you so much. Shortly after that, we intend to list our home. And then it's a three-story townhome. We have a kid and a large dog looking to expand the family. So we want to move into a single story. And so our question is, as we're paying off our debt, are we closing our accounts if we intend on, you know, purchasing a home right around the same time that we'll be debt-free? Or is that going to hurt us for the, you know, because we wouldn't be able to do the manual underwriting process at that time?
2: That's a really good question. The credit cards, that's the end of all consumer debt. There's nothing else open?
3: Correct. Yeah, we don't have, I mean, in this 18 months, we'll have paid off the student loan as well. It's just one single loan, and I think it's totaling like $6,000 or $7,000.
2: Okay, and all accounts would be closed. Because what I'm getting at what I'm getting at, and we can work backwards, is your credit score, it usually takes like 6 to 8 months to roll to zero. And that is making sure every account is closed. There's no balance anywhere. If you have a random credit card open somewhere, it's not going to roll to zero. So that's kind of the game you're playing. You want to make sure that everything is closed so that that has the ability to happen. And then from there, you would be able to do manual underwriting.
0: Yeah, because it has to be undetermined, that credit score. So they're basically, the credit score can't exist, like what you're saying. Like, you know this because you mentioned it in the beginning of the call to do manual underwriting, but it's going to take, probably 6 to 8 months to do that. So it may pause your plan to move for about 6 months. But at the end of the day, honestly, that is worth it. And it's going to probably take you guys a little bit to save up an emergency fund and a down payment, you know, and you may have equity that you're rolling over to, but you could use that 6 months to pile up a lot of cash to have for a bigger down payment and an emergency fund. So by the time it all is said and done with the baby steps, by the time you get to 3B, you should be good to go. I mean, how much equity do you guys have in that condo?
3: I mean, at this time, the neighborhood that we would break even if, you know, if we were.
0: Okay. So you do need to save for a down payment.
2: Well, and that affects what we're saying, because I don't know why I was thinking that you're renting right now. Your credit score is going to remain there because you have a mortgage attached to it.
3: That's really where I was getting at. As I, you know, we can close the accounts, no problem, because we don't intend
2: it's not going to go to zero.
0: That's true. Yeah.
2: It's not going to go to zero. So what I would do, just go ahead and pay off the cards. It's not going to tank your credit in the way that you think, because you have such a major asset on there, your mortgage that you're paying on time every month. You should have no problem in the world moving from that. My husband and I had a mortgage. It was the only thing we had. When we moved here, we got another mortgage. And so it was no problem. If you're paying your payment on time, you'll be fine.
0: Yeah. But congrats on the progress, you guys. Well done. Yeah. It's exciting.

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2: It's 1:30. I'm Kellen Shover.
3: They're disturbed by how ASU's handled this generally.
2: Rob Carey, who serves as legal counsel for the family of ASU hockey player Matthew Mitch, says Coach Powers being put on paid leave is long overdue. He tells KTAR while Powers being shelved before the season's commencement is a good start, he doesn't think ASU has taken enough action.
3: They need to put Coach Hicks on administrative leave. That's first and foremost, because the student athletes will not feel comfortable talking when the best friend of the coach is on staff.
2: The Maricopa County Attorney's Office is declining to investigate the events of August 20th at this time, but Carey hopes an independent investigation happens so all digital evidence can be collected. And during a Hispanic Heritage Month event at the White House, President Trump defends his administration's position on the Iran war. The war is in its seventh month, and the president says he rejected a recent proposal from the Iranians to reopen the Strait of Hormuz. Recent strikes have been occurring in the strait, but the president also claims the strait is fully open.
4: But we have virtually total control of the Hormuz Strait. And in fact, in the last 3 days, more oil has come out of the Hormuz Strait than at any time in the history of the Hormuz Strait.
2: And let's get a check on traffic from the Valley Chevy Dealers Traffic Center. Phoenix, we've got a crash on 32nd Street and Lincoln. And Mesa, we've got a crash on Center Street and University Drive. 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Keyword Red Mountain. KTAR weather for the Valley. Today we have a high of 86 degrees, a low of 68 tonight. Mostly clear, 10% chance of rain today. You may see some clouds, but mostly blue skies ahead. And tomorrow we have a high of 90 degrees. And right now in Mesa, it is 79 degrees, and weather's brought to you by Homes2X. 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

0: So one thing we love to see is the comment section. Sometimes we venture in at Jade. Sometimes
1: at your
0: we
1: own
0: don't.
1: Risk.
0: At our own risk as the hosts of this show. But we do love to see you guys talk about it and talk through the calls and all of it. The engagement is part of the fun in all of this. So we love it. So make sure you're subscribing to the channels. Make sure you are commenting and get in there, because I think it's a fun element of it. Can be the it can be a negative part of the internet for sure, but it can also be a positive part. And where you're and callers we see sometimes, you know, they're like cheering on other people, and it's great.
1: Yeah.
0: So get in there and engage there on, especially with YouTube, and even you can follow me and Jade on all social medias, TikTok and Instagram and Facebook and all of it.
1: And so, I'm definitely in those comments. Rest assured.
0: We see those. We can see those. All right, let's go to Melissa in Tampa, Florida. Hi, Melissa. Welcome to the show.
2: Hi, thanks for having me.
0: Absolutely. How can we help?
2: I just wondered if you had any guidance or advice on how I can talk to my dad about planning for the future, specifically why he should put his assets into a trust versus just leaving me with a will. I've tried to have conversations with him in the past, but it always feels awkward, you know, and I kind of feel like I don't want him to think that I feel entitled to it, or you know what I mean? It's not a comfortable conversation.
0: For you, what's the difference? What do you see the push for a trust versus a will? Does he have a large estate?
2: He does. I mean, in my mind, he does. Like, to me, he does. I don't exactly know the numbers.
1: What would you guess?
2: He has at least a couple of million. I mean, I know his house alone is worth close to $1 million, and it's completely paid off. He has multiple multi-unit rental properties that he borrowed against his 401k when he was younger. And so those are now paid off. So he was able to retire, you know, in his early 60s. And as far as I know, he doesn't really have to touch his retirement. He just lives off of the income from the rentals. So,
1: does he have?
2: You know, I'm an only child.
0: Okay,
1: well. I'm just wondering, only child.
0: Because a will can be sufficient enough. I'm curious why that's not good. Like what you're seeing, it's like he really needs to do a trust versus a will. I'm just curious what you're seeing.
2: Yeah, I've just heard like I have a couple of financial advisors like in other parts of my family, and they've always just said like you don't want to go through probate, and you know the government's going to take, you know, 30% of the money of your money, and it's just a hassle, and it's just all these things. But then,
1: I mean, if I were in your shoes, the thing I'd be worried about for me is if you had like a minor, like if you had a young child and he was intending to leave a large sum that he would get at 18, like those are the things that I'd want to say instead of just willing him this money that he receives at 18. Can we do a trust where it pays out at, you know, a more reasonable time? Those are the things I'd be thinking about.
2: But if
1: that's not part of this, honestly, I don't see why he couldn't have a will. I mean, yes, it will go through probate, but the state won't decide. The will decide.
0: And it doesn't take 30%. Where are they getting that number from?
2: Okay. I don't know.
0: No, I don't think, Melissa, I don't think it's anywhere near 30%.
1: I don't think so either.
2: Okay, so they're maybe just like exaggerating with me, but my concern, he does have a will now. I will say that is that I've been trying to have this conversation with him for probably 10 years, ever since I started working in healthcare. I saw a lot of, a lot of things happen to my patients that I went to both of my parents and who were separate and said, please get stuff in writing. And it took me a really long time to get him to get a will.
0: Mm-hmm.
2: His third wife, finally they did that separate but together. My concern was that, you know, he was getting married multiple times, and you know, so that was my concern about him having a will. But now he's divorced again. So I've just said, Dad, if you get married again, can you please get a prenup?
0: Yeah, right. Yes, which would be smart on his end. Yes, going on the third wife.
2: No, he's
0: for sure.
2: not married, so you know. I guess the other side of like me wanting him to get a trust or an LLC for his properties is that, like, I'm worried about liability because for him, if something happens, like I feel like we live in such a Sue happy world that I just have, you know, I have like this horror story in my mind of like him getting into a car accident and somebody, you know, trying to, like, if his properties are part of his personal assets and not protected by like a trust or an LLC, that they would like, you know, try to take those things from him.
1: That's fair. Part of that's fair enough. With the properties.
0: Yeah. I mean, it's a lot of real estate. An LLC would probably be smart just for him to set up, just for his own protection too. So if something happens at one of those properties that, you know, the renter or whoever can't sue him personally, they're going to have to sell the LLC. So there's ways to do that. But that's, from my understanding, and I don't know Florida law specifically, but from my understanding, it'd be more for his benefit while he's alive than even at his death. But yeah, I mean, setting that up would be smart. Okay. But no, I think on like a $2 million estate, I mean, maybe $50,000 or something through fees and different things through probate, maybe, but it's so minimal. It will not be 30% by any means. Now there may be an estate tax, but that's over like, you know, tens of millions of dollars.
1: Yeah,
0: at
1: 15
0: that point.
1: Million, I think, is the.
2: Okay.
1: Yeah.
2: Okay. The people that are the, you know, financial people that I know have just made it seem like it's going to be so difficult for me to like do anything with his properties or manage them, or it's going to be such a long process to go through probate and all those types of things. But I'm not really, it's not about the money to me. Like, I've even told him, if you don't want to leave it to me, leave it to my son, you know, leave it to the next generation. At the time he was married. So I was like, please just put it in writing. Don't leave me guessing.
0: Now, I will say, if all the properties were in an LLC and through a trust or something, mostly, I think the people that are advising you, that is right. I think that would be a smoother transition.
1: Agreed.
0: But it's not like it's never going to happen. It may be a longer process for sure, especially if there's multiple properties. So there will be some work on your end. But I don't think it's not the end of the world. I would not lose sleep over it by any means.
1: No.
2: Okay.
1: And
2: okay.
1: And I probably would just tell him to leave everything to your son. I think you want to have more say in what's going on and how, if that's the case, because you don't want your son to inherit $2 million at 18. I mean, that's.
0: Yeah.
2: No, of course not. I mean, you know, but I was just kind of like trying to. You know, that uncomfortable feeling of talking about it, and you don't want him to
0: read into something that's not there. Right. Yes.
2: Yeah. Or think that all you care about is his money. Like, I would trade more years with him for all the
1: absolutely.
2: Money in the world.
1: And he's known you his whole life, but Melissa. He knows that's not true about you. He made you.
2: I know. I just, it's just a, you know, it can be an uncomfortable conversation to have. He's so smart with money, and he's sacrificed his entire life. And now he's retired, and I'm the one encouraging him. I'm like, go spend your money, enjoy yourself, do the traveling, like spend it all. You can't take it with you. You know, like I try to encourage him to really let go and now enjoy it, because a lot of his friends his age aren't, like, you know, physically able health wise to enjoy the money.
0: Absolutely.
2: So like, he's lucky in that sense.
0: Yes. Well, you're a great daughter, Melissa. So yeah, I think the will is in place. That's really great. Yes. If the properties were in an LLC, you know, and then that's in a trust, might be an easier process, but I think you're going to be okay.
1: And
0: but
1: if you want to know more, you can take the wills quiz. RamseySolutions.com/wills quiz will tell you if you need a will or if a trust is better.
0: Yeah. And you guys, listen to Melissa, though, for real. Everybody needs a will. Everybody needs a will. And Mama Bear Legal Forms is a great spot to do that for state-specific wills. But regardless of the amount that you have in your estate, everybody needs a will.

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0: Our scripture of the day is Proverbs 14:25. A truthful witness saves lives, but one who breathes out lies is deceitful. Anne Frank said, people can tell you to keep your mouth shut, but that doesn't stop you from having your own opinion.
1: Oh, true that.
0: Man, it's good. All right, let's go to Josie here in Nashville, Tennessee. Hi, Josie. Welcome to the show.
2: Hello. Thank you for having me.
0: Absolutely. How can we help?
2: I guess the biggest question that me and my husband can agree on is how can we get over the fear of losing everything so that way we can ultimately have everything that we want?
0: Oh, wow. Be a little more specific. What does that mean?
2: Okay. So he had quite a jump in income this year due to a job change. And now we're finally able to pay our bills on time and not be underwater on everything or scrape by between, you know, groceries and live paycheck to paycheck.
0: Great.
2: And it's definitely not changed us completely, but now we have room to breathe and experience things that we want and, you know, be able to go out to dinner if we want to.
0: Yeah.
2: But we do have, a little under, right around $100,000 in debt. And we want to be able to actually have everything that we want and set up our kids as well.
1: Right. Okay.
2: I think it's just the fear of actually not having that extra money now.
1: Well, how would,
2: since we've been used to it,
1: what would be the main thing that you'd be sacrificing? I mean, I'm thinking about things like, yeah, going out to restaurants, maybe like entertainment, things on the budget that you can cut back, subscriptions. What are you, is there something bigger and concrete that you're seeing yourself sacrifice? Is it vehicles? What are you seeing?
2: I don't know if it's necessarily anything concrete. I think it's just us actually having a cushion in our savings now, just in case.
1: Ah, so it's taking money. The savings. Okay. Okay.
2: Yes. Yeah.
0: Okay. So
2: how
0: much is he making a year now?
2: So he's on a 1099. So, and with the job that he does, he's a tour bus driver. So some months he could be around $4,000. And then depending on how many tours he does, it could be around $12,000.
0: Okay. Great.
2: So it's a pretty big fluctuation. Now that we're able to save money, we're scared to get rid of it, to put it towards our debt.
1: What does it take? Just your minimum, kind of bare bones, normal month budget. What's it take for you guys to get by?
2: About $3,900.
1: Okay, so we'll say $4,000. So just to start this thing off, because his income is so variable, like the first step I would take for you guys is to have like a peaks and valleys account, because there is so much variation. And
2: right.
1: With the baby steps, you're taking every bit of extra margin and throwing it at the debt. So on a month where he makes $12,000, right, you want to be able to have that extra to throw out the debt, but you're not going to feel comfortable to do that unless you have a peaks and valleys account that has another

0: recently opened a second checking account to put all of our, like our bill money into, our rent and our car payment, his motorcycle payment, insurance and everything like that. And we've fully funded for October. And then in our separate savings, we have 800.
1: Okay. Gotcha. Okay.
2: Do you work at all?
0: I don't. We have 2 kids, 4 and 2.
2: Okay. So work inside the house. Go ahead, Rachel.
1: Well, I'm just thinking, I'm trying to map out for you guys, because the $100,000, it's all consumer debt, right?
0: So about $60,000 is student loans, which I'm still in school. I do online college. So I'll end around September of next year, and my student loan should be around $60,000.
1: Okay.
0: And then we have my car payment, which is around $8,000 is the total. Mm-hmm. And then his motorcycle is $14,000. And then we moved and we started renting this place and we didn't have any furniture. And we got into one of those Rent-A-Center payments. Mm-hmm. So now we owe on our furniture.
2: Oh, and it's still Rent-A-Center?
0: It's like a local company that does it like that. And we pay on it weekly so we don't lose our couch and our refrigerator.
2: But you never own it, right? It's just rent to own. Rent.
0: We do own it. After we get done paying it, we will own it.
1: And what? How much is that?
0: Total is about $1,500.
2: Okay. And he doesn't have a car. He just has the motorcycle. There's not another vehicle?
0: Yeah, correct. Just the car and then my car and then his motorcycle.
2: Okay. So did we get it? 68. Is there anything else? 14 and 1500. Anything else?
0: So I have a car that was... it was a lemon and it was repossessed and I had planned to work something out with the bank a couple of years ago. Well, they finally, they took me to civil court and all that. And I'm paying on that monthly as well. And it's about $11,000.
1: Okay.
2: Okay. There it is. Okay.
1: So, I mean, Josie, really what it comes down to is I think you guys having that separate account is okay for now because his income fluctuates so much. So I'd get that 800 up to 1,000. And then from there, man, anything extra you can throw. Like if he has a great month, you could throw $8,000 and get some of this stuff knocked out. Do you know what I mean? Like you can make some big progress in some of these big months. And
0: yeah, absolutely.
1: And when you map it out, I mean, it may take you guys 18 months or so to kind of get all of this squared away, but it's not going to be forever. So just as quickly as this income changed, I almost would go back to the mindset, knowing emotionally, though, there's a cushion. Because if something happens, the truth is, if something does happen now, an emergency, and you got a $3,000 thing that you're like, crap, we got to pay for this, you have the money to do it, right? Like you could cash flow it through that month if you had to. You could pause paying off the debt to cash flow. So that's the beautiful thing is that the money is there if you need it, right? With this great income.
0: Yeah.
1: But still have the habits of how you guys were living paycheck to paycheck so that anything extra on a month where nothing happens can be thrown at this debt. I mean, you guys should pay off that furniture. Gosh.
2: Super. Next month.
1: Next month, you know?
0: It's killing us.
2: Josie,
1: seriously, pay. Like, get some aggressive goals. And I think once you kind of start seeing that momentum and stuff starts getting checked off, it's going to feel great. You're going to feel a lot of freedom.
2: Does he have a guarantee on his pay? Like, is he guaranteed at least the $4,000 and then it can go up from there? Or is there no guarantee?
0: No, there is no guarantee at all. So it's really just, if the company gets a client that rents out the truck, then the client needs a driver, then he can go on that tour. So it's no guarantee. There could be a month, because we were planning to try and go ahead because he's on a really long tour right now where he's going to be making a substantial amount where we could fund all the way through January for our monthly expenses.
2: Okay.
0: So we were going to try to do that just in case, he doesn't have anything in between the holidays from December to January.
2: I wouldn't do that. And I was going to actually ask about that because there is such a fluctuation. I'm also thinking there's freed up time there too. So I feel like probably the third piece of advice in your list of homework would be what can he do if he has a month that he's not doing all of those tours that equal up to $12,000 or $13,000, right? If he has a $4,000 month, what is he going to do with that time? Or if there's an off season, what's he going to do with that time? And I think that's a really important part of this equation because if you don't, you are going to tie up a lot of money, kind of earmarking it for future months. And I don't want you to do that. I think if you have that peaks and valleys account, you get 1 month in that. And then if you're having a situation where there's multiple months of not making bank, then that means we need another, a secondary job or we need something else.
0: Right.

0: in regularly
1: to supplement that income.
2: Yep. Right. Yeah. I think the biggest thing was just we finally got comfortable for a second, and now we're scared to kind of start all over again. Even though we know in the long run it's going to feel so great, we're scared to give it up right now.
1: Yeah, I hear you. But also, there's a little bit of the false security because you still have all this debt. Like, you guys still owe $100,000, right?
0: Yeah, what's scarier?
2: Yeah. So I didn't even know it was that much until I started adding it up, and I was like, how are we
1: holy crap. Oh my gosh. Yes.
2: Like, I felt like a normal person. Like, we've got my car payment, we've got this and that. And I was like, it can't be that much. And it is.
1: It is. Yes. Scary. Once you actually see it. Yeah. So I think sometimes there's a weird false security.
0: Mm-hmm.
1: If people have a ton of cash on one side, but tons of payments, because if something happens, those people still have to be paid.
0: That's right.
1: And so there's an element to that that's very real. So I understand that it feels like, oh my gosh, we can take a breath and that feels great. But listen, stay motivated to attack that debt, Josie. Stay motivated.
0: Send her a copy of What No One Tells You About Money.
1: Oh, yes. Jade's book. All right. Remember, there's ultimately only one way to financial peace, and that's to walk daily with the Prince of Peace, Christ Jesus.
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5: Good afternoon. It's 2 o'clock. I'm Becky Lynn. Powers will not be coaching the ASU hockey team as their season begins this week. And KTAR's Kellen Shover is live in the news center to tell us now how counsel of the Matthew Mayich family is reacting.
6: Today, ASU placed hockey head coach Greg Powers on paid leave. This comes nearly a month and a half after the August 20th work outdoor practice where ASU hockey player Matthew Mayich collapsed from heat exhaustion. He's remained hospitalized since. Rob Carey, who represents the Mayich family, tells KTAR this action is long overdue.
7: Doing it a day or two before the players get on a plane for their first game is just not well thought out, because they should have done it in August, because it is going to create disruption, and it has created disruption.
6: Carey adds that he wants assistant head coach Hicks also put on leave, as Powers and Hicks are longtime personal friends. And you can read more on this developing story at KTAR.com. Live in the news center, Kellen Shover, KTAR News.
5: Arizona U.S. Senator Mark Kelly believes there must be a full independent investigation so that no athlete faces what happened to Matthew Mayich again. In a statement sent to KTAR, Kelly says he's been thinking about him and his family and says, quote, they deserve answers, as do his teammates who came forward with their concerns despite the risk to their careers.
8: Our monsoon really was fantastic.
5: That's Maricopa County meteorologist Johnny Malloy. He tells Arizona's Morning News, while it may not have felt like we got a lot of rain this monsoon season,
8: our average for all of our sensors are above the 3 inches. It's fantastic. So this is going to put us probably in the top 10 since 2000.
5: He says we may be flirting with 100 degrees again next week. Today is the official end of the monsoon calendar season. Phoenix Suns forward Dylan Brooks now is facing a Class 1 misdemeanor DUI charge. Brooks was arrested in Scottsdale for suspicion of driving under the influence on March 6th. This happened while Brooks was recovering from a hand injury, and he later apologized to his teammates and coaches. His next court date is scheduled for October 28th. KTAR, Eyes on the Economy. Rising home insurance rates on top of proposed energy rate increases are compounding the housing affordability problem. Arizona Congresswoman Adelita Grijalva said during a climate power call that the federal government needs to be held accountable for rising energy costs because residents are doing everything they can to conserve.
9: Just here in the city of Tucson, we have 750,000 more homes, more people, and we're using the same amount of energy that we were using 25 years ago.
5: Tucson Electric Power and Arizona Public Service are both seeking double-digit rate increases. Passengers on board a Fly Dubai flight bound for Tel Aviv managed to intervene and break up a cockpit knife fight as the plane was thousands of feet in the air. After taking off from the UAE today, one pilot stabbed the other pilot. And then it appears he tried to crash the aircraft. The plane made a sudden abrupt descent, panicking passengers, that plane making an emergency landing safely. Here's more from ABC's Maggie Rooley.
10: That plane plummeting around 17,000 feet in a matter of minutes, according to flight radar. Listen to how one passenger on board describes those moments.
11: Screaming in chaos, and I was also focused on, like, the fact that I'm about to die.
10: And then another crew member on board, according to Fly Dubai, was able to level out that airplane and eventually performing that emergency landing in Saudi Arabia.
5: The injured pilot opened the cockpit door, passengers intervened, and that's what allowed the crew member to take over. Let's check on traffic now in the Valley Chevy Dealers Traffic Center. Welcome back to Enrique Garcia.
12: Thank you, Becky Lynn. Phoenix, we have a crash blocking the right hand lane. Loop 202, Red Mountain Freeway, westbound near Priest Drive. A look into our surface streets, Glendale with a crash. 55th Avenue, Thunderbird Road, and Surprise with a crash on Grand Avenue and Reams Road. 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
5: Looking for a high in the low 80s today and before we climb back to the low 90s tomorrow and the mid 90s starting about Friday through the weekend. Overnight, a low of 68, but no more rain in the forecast. 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
13: Isn't it great that I'm always right?
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13: It's Arizona's reigning, defending, undisputed number one talk show. 2 till 6. Hey, welcome to Outspoken with Bruce and Gatos, hour number one.
15: Oh, many people refer to hour number one as the best of the hours.
13: All right, we got a lot cooking today. We're going to have our face-off and a tremendous panel at 5 o'clock. And I believe that we're going to start it off at 5 with ASU.
15: Yeah.
13: We're going to start 2 o'clock with ASU and the biggest scandal that they've ever had in the school's history.
15: Well, and the new news today, as you've been hearing, is that men's hockey coach Greg Powers was placed on administrative leave today, just 2 days before the season opens. I believe this Friday they're on the road.
13: What a joke.
15: This is what the family has been calling for.
13: What a joke.
15: This is what the seven players who came out anonymously and talked about this workout have been calling for. Honestly, it's what darn near everybody. Senator Mark Kelly, I have a press release, was calling for this.
13: The Arizona State Legislature.
15: Yes.
13: We had Gress on, Republican, yeah,
15: Matt
13: Gress. Yeah, everybody's called for, you know, an independent investigation and get this Greg Powers out. I mean, it's not that hard to do, ASU. You're over a month late. This happened on what, August 20th?
15: Yeah.
13: August 20th, right?
15: It's when the workout
13: August
15: happened.
13: 20th.
15: Yes, August 20th.
13: Right.
15: Yeah, you're 5 weeks into this, basically.
13: Amazing. And you make a decision, I don't know, a couple days before Friday, which is, I guess, ASU hockey. That's their opener. I think they're on the road. Not that anybody really knows anything about ASU hockey until now.
15: Right.
13: But why would you wait all this time?
15: Well,
13: because of the pressure,
15: the
13: Bruce.
15: Pressure got to him.
13: The pressure got to ASU.
15: Pressure got
13: but
15: to
13: there
15: him.
13: Should be pressure on ASU putting themselves. They should be putting themselves in the pressure cooker.
15: Hold yourselves to that standard. It Hold yourselves be, to a higher standard.
13: It shouldn't be us here at KTAR putting every single lawyer, you know, for the seven players, for the family. The we put two different lawyers on. We put an Arizona State representative on. I'm sure I'm missing somebody, but it's like, okay, you had a guy in the coach that watched his team not be allowed water during a 75-minute workout in the blazing Arizona heat in August. And that same coach watched these players vomit, fall to the ground, and then you have one who's now in the hospital. And we waited this long to say, you know what? It might be a good idea if this guy wasn't behind the bench for the first game.
15: Well, here's my problem. Assistant coach Mike Corbett will be in charge of the team. Apparently, he was at the same workout.
13: Well, then why is he in charge of the team? What's the difference?
15: Wait a minute.
13: So he was there. Was he sitting right next to Powers? Okay, you're both disqualified. Who's up next?
15: I mean, it seems like the coaching staff was on board with this workout.
13: Can we get the girls volleyball assistant coach to come over and maybe, you know, be the ASU hockey coach? I'm just spitballing. Maybe Michael Kroll will crawl out of his office. Why don't, you know, he hasn't said anything yet. Why don't you be the head coach?
15: Yeah. According to all the reports, Mike Corbett, the assistant coach, was present at the August 20th workout. So, yeah.
13: Well, then what's the point?
15: We just got rid of the one coach and replaced it with another coach who apparently was perfectly okay with what happened on that day.
13: Why don't we bring the Green Beret back and put him behind the bench?
15: Yeah.
13: Why not? I mean, well, he was there too. Well, let's just do that.
15: It seems like ASU is scrambling. I think they're in the mode of look busy, look like you're doing something.
13: I think they should
15: don't
13: be
15: know
13: in the mode
15: to do.
13: They should be in the mode of look like you care. Look like you care. Do you care more about the situation that this young man is in, or do you care about your own rear end? You apparently don't care about the PR nightmare that you have. Yeah. I mean, Mayich is on life support, unlikely to recover. And you shouldn't be scrambling, ASU. This is like, okay, listen, we blew it.
15: You think this was easy? Easy from the standpoint of how you deal with this situation.
13: I think, listen, it's an awful situation. It's a tough situation for everybody. But when you screw up, that's when a real leader steps up. When you screw up, how are you going to not fix the problem, because you can't fix a guy on life support. How do you show you care? How do you tell the public this will never happen again? Instead of putting Powers on leave, fire him. He should be fired. And guess what? The guy behind him, Corbett, whatever his name is, nobody knows the guy. He should be fired too. Anybody who was on that field that watched and allowed any of that to happen, you're fired. Sue me later, but you're fired now.
15: I'm willing to let an investigation happen. I want an independent investigation so that we know exactly what happened that day.
13: I have a pretty good idea what happened.
15: Hold the adults responsible.
13: Yeah, it's too late. I mean, you put the ASU head coach Greg Powers and you pay him, you put him on administrative leave, and you think that what? You guys think that gets you off the hook? You think that makes you, is it a popular move? It's a no dumb move. You should have done it a month ago.
15: It should have happened immediately and said, you know, while this investigation's going on, we're going to do it. This shows a lack of leadership at ASU.
13: 100%.
15: And
13: so they're looking like the Trump administration.
15: I mean, I don't know. The hierarchy goes to the athletic director, to the president of the university. I don't know what other steps are in there.
13: But
15: who are the adults in the room?
13: I'm telling you, it looks like the Trump administration. Blame other people. Be very vague. Look like you don't care. Put out a statement and lie. I mean, they basically lied on that statement. I believe the seven kids, young men, I believe their statement. I don't believe Arizona State's statement.
15: No.
13: Well, don't pull a page from the president on this one.
15: So I think there's a second investigation that needs to happen.
13: Oh, do tell.
15: What did ASU administrators know, and when did they know it? And did they attempt to cover this up?
13: I don't know what you mean. When did they know what? When did they know that that Green Beret was there?
15: How much do they know about what happened? Exactly.
13: Okay.
15: Did they know some of this already? And have they been trying to cover it up and try to prevent these players from coming forward and saying what's happened? Are they trying to sweep this under the rug? Is that why it took 5 weeks for them to basically come out and take the first step? What did you guys know? What were the administrators attempting to downplay it? Were they trying to shield the coach, the AD, the president? What was going on at ASU? What are those conversations like?
13: I mean, I think the athletic director downplayed it in the first week, right? The head coach downplayed it at the very moment, saying, just a little heat stroke.
15: All right, well, and then he gave that, remember that press conference he had? He wouldn't talk about it. And
13: Right. Yeah,
15: no one's assigned any blame in the ASU report. They went out of their way in their report to say this isn't an investigation and we're not placing blame on anybody.
13: I think the awful thing is we get this news today that ASU coach Greg Powers administrative leave. And like, you know, after our show yesterday, I mean, I was telling people, yeah, he's not going to be at that game. ASU is going to they're going to hear the outrage finally. They're going to hear the outrage and they're going to have to do something. But then, you know, then they finally do something and make the right move a month later, which is totally disturbing. But then you put the dopey assistant coach who was standing right next to Powers on the field while the players weren't getting water. And he's the guy that you want in charge.
15: You didn't change anything.
13: No,
15: you didn't change the culture. You didn't change the concern these players have had about being able to come forward without fearing retaliation. If this coach was standing there at that exact same practice,
13: he shouldn't be there either.
15: Well, how are they suddenly going to feel better about coming forward now?
13: It's like ASU said, you think made bad decisions before? Watch this one.
15: Unreal.
13: Watch this one.
15: It's just, yeah, I don't get it. I don't get it because it doesn't seem like it's that hard a thing to do the right thing. And again, we can be different. They could have come out immediately and said, we are placing on suspension everybody on that staff.
13: Mm-hmm.
15: We are going to bring in the Maricopa County sheriffs to come in, investigators.
13: Who wants to investigate? We welcome it all.
15: And we wanted them to come in. We have nothing to do with this investigation. They're going to issue a report. And once we have that report, we're going to hold the people responsible. How hard is that to do? How difficult is that?
13: I think you also have to ask yourself, you want your kid going to this school now. This is how they handle things.
15: Can you imagine athletes and recruiting right. and parents saying, well, are you going to make my kid work outside and not give him water in August, in September?
13: I mean, if you're a parent out there and your kid is not an athlete, you're looking at this and you're like, is that how they handle stuff?
15: No, that too.
13: Because we're going to talk about Cornell at 3.
15: Oh, what's going on? That
13: Cornell has
15: case there.
13: Horrible. An awful scandal.
15: Horrible.
13: None of these rapists, if you haven't even heard of it, none of these rapists went to jail. They didn't get in trouble. A couple got booted out of school.
15: They did have to write an essay.
13: Right. And so
15: will not rape anymore.
13: Goodness, right?
15: I could write it on the chalkboard.
13: So you've got Cornell and ASU covering stuff up in two of the biggest scandals that we've seen in a long time. You know, does ASU survive this? And when I say, does ASU survive this, I will ask the question as, you know, a parent, would you send your kid to this school now? I think it's a valid question. I don't like the way ASU has handled this. I don't like the way President Crow has been completely silent. It's deafening. And I got to tell you, I'd be thinking twice. I don't know if I want my kid going to ASU. I may send my kid to the U of A. Listen, we sent both of our kids to the U of A. Mm-hmm. They got issues too. I'm not saying that they don't. Not like this.
15: No, you haven't heard that.
13: Not like this.
15: No. I think it certainly tarnishes
13: the
15: image of the university.
13: Oh my goodness. And it's so like you could have just admitted you absolutely blew it. And you could have been truthful and you could have said, I can't believe this happened on my watch. We're going to do whatever we can not to make this right. We're just going to do whatever we can to be open about it and make sure this never happens again. But from day one, they've been covering it. They've been, you know, let's cover our rear end. And people are not going to forget that in this state.
15: No.
13: Not when there's somebody lying in a bed.
15: Agreed.
13: And it's a bleak situation.
15: Yeah. It's a tragedy all the way around.
13: I know ASU is better than this. And I've always thought ASU was a tremendous school And now I'm thinking maybe I was wrong.
15: Mm. Quick check of the headlines. Becky Lynn on top of it for us. Coming up next. So should your place of work get rid of every single chair from the office? What, standing room only now? We'll talk about it next. Outspoken on KTAR.
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5: It's 2:18. I'm Becky Lynn, and here's what you need to know right now. The Arizona Board of Regents received a letter from state and House lawmakers on the Education Committee asking for an independent investigation into ASU following the collapse of hockey player Matthew Mayich. The letter said the university should not be able to conduct its own investigation because its employees may have been at fault. A Board of Regents spokesperson tells KTAR the board will respond to the letter directly and their hearts remain with Mayich's family and teammates. All of our top stories are just 15 minutes away. 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
13: Somebody get this message to LaDonna and Jim when they talk to the mayor. Is there any way that she can remove the speed camera that's near the KTAR studios? One of those flash cameras. Have you seen one of those things?
15: Where is it?
13: It's off the 51. Have you seen it, Becky Lynn?
5: I have not. I was just going to say, tell me where it is.
13: Oh, it's off the 51.
5: At Glendale?
13: No, you're Northern.
5: Northern.
15: I haven't seen it.
13: I'm going to need that removed.
5: You could just slow down.
13: No.
15: Oh,
13: are you crazy?
5: Sorry, I'm sorry I even suggested
13: coming off a highway. Crazy? I'm going to need that camera moved.
15: Yeah.
13: So let's get that question moved in.
15: Or, I'm just going to say it.
13: Don't do it.
15: Oh. I think there's at least 3 pounds of copper in that camera.
13: All right.
15: 3 pounds of copper, some wiring, great for, just saying.
5: Is this a public service announcement that you're making?
13: I think those are some of the speed cameras that they're moving around Phoenix.
5: Oh, gotcha. So it could go somewhere else.
13: Yeah. And if it's taking a picture of me, pretty interesting picture, I will say.
15: Oh,
13: pretty interesting picture with my hand out
15: I
13: the
15: window. I give
13: them
15: little what's ups every time I go.
13: Oh, I give them a one up.
15: Yeah.
13: Mm. Yeah. Okay. It's just a thought.
15: I'm always willing to help the morning show. Should you be able to sit down at work? I suppose it depends on the job.
13: Okay.
15: But most jobs allow you to sit down at some point, especially if you're doing a job that doesn't require you standing.
13: I know I sit way too much.
15: There is that. But the TSA says it's removing chairs nationwide for officers who check IDs and boarding passes. So like at Terminal 4 Sky Harbor.
13: Yeah.
15: When I walk up. Even if I'm in the clear lane or the TSA pre-check lane, there's a guy and he's got like a little, like a kiosk and he's got a computer and there's a camera and he's sitting down. He's like sitting on a stool.
13: And they run the ID.
15: And he runs your ID or he looks at your picture or whatever.
13: You're going to make that person stand up all day?
15: You're damn right we're going to make him stand up.
13: Are you crazy?
15: Yeah.
13: That's inhumane.
15: Inhumane.
13: It's inhumane for people who are saving our lives every day when we get on a plane.
15: Oh my goodness. For the thousands standing around, maybe it'll be good exercise for him to stand up a little bit longer. But I think the reason is beyond ridiculous.
13: Okay.
15: So I'll acknowledge getting rid of the chairs. Seriously? This is what we're going to do? But why?
13: Can I bring my own stool?
15: No, you're not allowed to bring your own. Why are they bringing, why are they not allowing to have chairs? They say, getting rid of chairs reinforces our security posture and commitment to hospitality. TSA officers performing travel document checker role are the first to interact with the traveling public.
13: Mm-hmm.
15: This welcome change reinforces both our security posture and our commitment to hospitality by having these officers on their feet and alert.
13: Do I still have to take my shoes off?
15: Well, I don't. I don't travel with poor people. I don't do that stuff. If you don't have pre-check or clear, I don't fly with you. Yeah, you have to take your shoes off for that.
13: I don't have to take my shoes off.
15: But, yeah, so they say they're more welcoming because they're standing. I think the TSA has really been drinking some Kool-Aid now. If you think at the airport that anybody that works for the TSA is some sort of welcome wagon, hospitality, welcome to our lovely airport, you've lost your damn minds. You guys are in the way.
13: I think that it'll work for the first hour. And when their feet start to hurt, they're not going to be very welcoming.
15: Good point.
13: They're going to be Krabby McCrabbertons. Krabby McCrappertons?
15: Krabberins. Yeah, them too.
13: I don't know. Yeah, I'm not standing on my feet for 8 hours. No, thank you. And here's the bad thing. Like, there are jobs when you're moving around and you're getting your steps in.
15: Okay.
13: Standing in one place is brutal. That's right. Totally different. Like, I want you to think about this. You go to Disneyland, you stand in that line. It's brutal.
15: Yeah.
13: When you walk around Disneyland, you're all good. But when you have to stand perfectly still in like a little space, not fun, not comfortable.
15: Yes, but Gatos, the TSA said, all officers must meet fitness for duty requirements to be capable of performing this vital national security function while simultaneously creating a welcoming and professional environment for travelers. Ah, yes, the TSA, a welcoming environment for travelers. You guys have lost your minds. You do realize that's not what you are.
13: I don't think their job is to welcome anybody. I think their job is to make sure that you don't bring a bomb on a plane.
15: Yeah, which they're horrible at, by the way.
13: Well, I haven't seen a bomb on a plane.
15: They haven't found a bomb that they stopped either.
13: But if it never got on the plane, they're doing their job.
15: They are letting guns and knives on planes.
13: No, so they're not.
15: Oh, my God. Yes, they are.
13: Maybe once.
15: No. Like 80% of the time.
13: No.
15: Yeah. You should look up how often they catch contraband.
13: I think that's a rigged.
15: Yeah. Well, it's their own thing they do.
13: I think it's.
15: The TSA tests itself and they send like checkers through to see what they can get by. About 80% gets by.
13: I don't think it's fair to have somebody stand for 8 hours. I don't think that's.
15: I just don't understand what it has to do with a welcoming and professional environment, whether the guy's sitting on a stool or standing.
13: Do they think it looks sloppy that they're slouching or I don't know.
15: Well, have a rule, you got to sit up straight.
13: Yeah, no, I don't like that.
15: Good luck to the TSA. Yeah, I agree with you. They're going to be in even a worse mood now. That's all we need at the airport. Check the headlines on the way. Becky Lynn's got that. Up next, we found something Arizona voters agree on. And it's a way to fix education in Arizona. Ooh. Let's talk about it next, Outspoken on KTAR.
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9: 2:31. Good afternoon. I'm Becky Lynn. ASU hockey head coach Greg Powers has been put on paid leave today. This comes more than a month after the August 20th outdoor practice where ASU hockey player Matthew Mayich collapsed from heat exhaustion. He's remained hospitalized ever since. Rob Carey, who represents the Mayich family, tells KTAR this action is long overdue.
10: They believe that from the start, the entire coaching staff should have been put on paid leave and an independent investigator brought in. But that didn't happen. But here we are now, 6 weeks later, and we have the head coach put on administrative leave. And, you know, that's a step.
9: Carey adds that he wants assistant head coach Hicks to be put on paid leave as well, as Powers and Hicks are longtime personal friends. You can read more on this developing story at KTAR.com.
8: Eyes on Education.
9: A Centennial High School student has filed a notice of claim for $7 million against the Peoria Unified School District, saying the district failed to protect him from grooming and exploitation. This is according to our TV partners at ABC 15. The intent to sue was filed after two teachers in the district were allegedly involved in a sexual relationship with a student. In a statement sent to KTAR, the district says the claim has been received and will be handled by legal counsel. You can read more education solution stories at ktar.com/education. Affordability weighing on voters' minds ahead of the midterms as energy rates continue to rise. KTAR's Heidi Hommel joins us live from the News Center with more.
11: Environmental nonprofit Climate Power held a call about how rising costs are impacting Arizona families. Arizona Congresswoman Adelita Grijalva says residents are doing everything they can to conserve energy and called on corporations to be held accountable.
12: Where I feel we need to have stronger legislation and pushback is for corporations that are like, you know, just abusing the privilege of our water and our land and our power.
11: More than half of Arizona electric utility customers will pay more for electricity next year due to Trump administration policies, according to a report by the Center for American Progress. Reporting live in the News Center, Heidi Hommel, KTAR News.
9: Tucson Electric Power and APS are both seeking double-digit rate increases. Let's catch on down the road this afternoon. Let's look at things with Enrique Garcia in the Valley Chevy Dealers Traffic Center.
1: Thank you, Becky Lynn. Surprised with the crash blocking the left-hand lane. US 60, Grand Avenue, westbound near Meeker Boulevard. Tempe with a crash on the right-hand shoulder. Loop 202, Red Mountain Freeway, westbound near Priest Drive. And Phoenix with a crash on the right-hand shoulder. Loop 202, Red Mountain Freeway, westbound near 24th Street. 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
9: Today, a high temp in the low 80s, and then overnight, clear skies and 68. No rain in our forecast. As we warm up, 91 tomorrow, 94 on Friday, 95 on Saturday. Right now, we're at 84 in Avondale. 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
13: We talk Peoria Unified School District and the controversy with two board members. 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
14: It'll be a busy morning because Phoenix Mayor Kate Gallego is going to be on Arizona Morning News. You don't want to miss that tomorrow morning. You can check it out on the KTAR app, 92.3, even on the YouTube channel, for goodness sakes. All right. So it seems like when it comes to public education in the state of Arizona, Is it fair to say there's very little people agree on? We've had all these issues with the ESAs, the difference between public, private, charter, et cetera, et cetera, et cetera.
15: Teacher pay.
14: Teacher pay, great point.
15: The lack of teachers that we have, how we're putting certain teachers in classrooms with absolutely no experience. We're just taking, there's John. He's on the side of the street. Nah, stick him in a fourth grade classroom.
14: Yeah.
15: Not well, good.
14: There's a new study that was done by the Center for the Future of Arizona, ahead of the election, and basically trying to get kind of where do Arizonans agree?
15: All right.
14: When it comes to education. And you know what? We actually found some pretty interesting agreements. My question will be, how do we apply this to schools? You ready? 96%. Support helping Arizonans earn job skills through community colleges and workforce training programs. So we kind of agree on that. Okay. 95% say we should expand internships, apprenticeships, and other work-based learning for students. And 94% say we need to make sure every student has access to dual enrollment. In other words, college, the other ways to earn college credit while in high school.
15: Okay.
14: All right. Mm-hmm. So these are like things we can agree on. But it sounds like to me is most voters think that public schools need to do a better job of preparing students for jobs in the real world.
15: Okay. How do you want to pay for it?
14: Well, I don't know if this it comes at the expense of something else. Does this mean you're how are you doing it? You're mm-hmm. right. How are you preparing students for jobs in the real world?
15: So I'll give you an example. I was paying tribute to a teacher. Do it every month.
14: Yeah.
15: Your Valley Toyota dealers give a $2,500 check to a deserving teacher. I was out at Hamilton High School.
14: Oh, huge high school out
15: massive,
14: in Chandler.
15: Out yeah. in Chandler. So I go out there. I've got the big check. Bruce, you always go. Yeah. And we go into the classroom and the teachers and all that kind of stuff. So I'm walking through the hallway and I say, what is that? And they say, that's our robot lab.
14: Robot lab.
15: So it is a robotics program, labs, groundbreaking semiconductor manufacturing and automation classroom.
14: Wow.
15: So when I tell you it's a lab, there are robotic arms.
14: Sure.
15: Listen, do I understand it? Not really.
14: No, let's be honest.
15: Yes. But
14: I'm with you.
15: You can learn robotics. You can learn, I think you compete against each other.
14: Yeah, I've heard they do these robot competitions and things like that. Yeah.
15: It trains you. Programming, engineering, there are these VEX robotics, and the lab is state of the art.
14: Okay.
15: I've been in hundreds of Arizona schools.
14: Right. Never seen anything like it.
15: I think it's the first of its kind.
14: Wow.
15: And so obviously that costs money. They do have the money, but this is like, this was so interesting that I didn't want to go in because I didn't want to break anything. But I looked through the windows.
14: They said, Mr. Gatiss, you can come in. Don't touch anything.
15: They've developed a partnership with the University of Arizona.
14: Okay.
15: And some of the kids are taught by industry veterans. I think that's real world stuff.
14: That's an example of what they're talking about.
15: That's why,
14: right?
15: I brought it up.
14: Yeah. That sounds like the students that are involved in that are preparing themselves for what we used to, what we call the real world.
15: That is as good an example as a school that I've seen that is preparing people for a job outside of high school.
14: So right now, I don't even know if we agree on some things. Is basically the job right now of public schools reading, writing, and arithmetic. You know what I'm saying? Like the basics. Do we agree on that? You know?
15: Yeah, yeah.
14: That isn't enough, I think, is the argument, right?
15: Well, I mean,
14: reading, writing, and arithmetic is the minimum.
15: Right.
14: How do you prepare them to work in the semiconductor industry, in robotics? How about this? We've seen time and time again all of these studies that say the biggest job growth over the next 10, 20 years, healthcare. How are you preparing them for the healthcare industry? You know? I'm just, you know, like, how are we?
15: The other part of it is a high school supposed to do that, or is that college?
14: Hmm. I think college has priced itself out of that business for many people.
15: For some people, absolutely.
14: And high school needs to do a better job for public high schools, for public schools to fulfill their role. I think they need to get more involved in vocational training and real world hands-on experience for kids.
15: Yeah, but I don't think it stops there. I don't think that, like, you can go to Hamilton High and learn all about the robotics program.
14: Sure.
15: But I don't think you're going to get a job right out of high school.
14: Yeah, you may not. You're right.
15: I don't think so. So you've got to have more training, more school, so it all.
14: But it may not be college. It may be a vocational thing. I don't know.
15: Right.
14: You know?
15: Could be, but it's a good start.
14: I don't know about robotics.
15: It's a good start.
14: But it seems that we kind of agree on it. It strikes me that once you get into the weeds and figure out how we implement it, it might start to fall apart a little bit and figure out exactly how we do this. But it does sound like common sense. And I don't think Arizonans are stupid when it comes to this, in the sense of, yeah, kids ought to be able to graduate high school with the basic skills required to get a job.
15: That's the way it's always been.
14: But I don't know if we're doing that anymore because the jobs are changing.
15: Mm-hmm.
14: And if the jobs are changing, the available jobs, I think what we want to see is high schools, more specifically in this case, doing a better job of graduating these kids for the real job, the 2026, not just 2026 jobs, the 2036 jobs.
15: Yeah, we see college kids right now very worried about their major. And, you know, some things that they're really interested in and they want to go in and they're like, I don't think it's going to be there 3 years.
14: Literally may not be
15: in
14: industry.
15: I don't think that job's going to be there in three years.
14: Yeah.
15: Yeah. So at different points of education, there are kids, parents helping their kids trying to figure out, you know, is that the right major?
14: Mm-hmm.
15: It looks like it now, but in 3 years, is that the right major?
14: Well, it's a heck of a gamble these days for a lot of kids, right?
15: Yeah.
14: And parents. Checking the headlines, Becky Lynn, she'll do that for us. And up next, why did former Senator Kyrsten Sinema's ex trash her house? It's even crazier than we thought. It's up next, Outspoken on KTAR.
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9: At 2:45, I'm Becky Lynn. Here's what you need to know right now. A new report from ABC News alleges the Trump administration spent $2.5 million of DHS funding to air campaign-style TV ads featuring the president. One former DHS official, John Cohen, joined Arizona's Morning News to explain how the administration could have used the funds to explain the immigration enforcement policies.
24: A public service ad explaining the objectives of these operations and why it helps protect our communities would probably be a better use of funds.
9: Cohen added, if the report is true, it violates a clear law that states the federal government cannot pay for political ads. 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Currently in Phoenix, we've got 84 degrees. 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
14: So we got the report that on August 30th, Kirsten Sinema's Cave Creek home was broken into and, what do you want to say, vandalized? Paintings thrown into the swimming pool, spray paint on some of the art and the walls, etc. And then we learned it was all done by her ex-boyfriend and former bodyguard, the same one whose wife is suing Kirsten Sinema for breaking up their marriage. Did I get all that in there?
15: In the state that happened in,
14: South Carolina
15: allows it.
14: Allows you to sue
15: the mistress,
14: breaking up the marriage. Right.
15: What a mess.
14: So
15: it just keeps getting worse and worse.
14: Well, and we thought, you know, this is like a jilted guy and he went over to her house and she didn't answer. And well, his answer for why he trashed her house
15: is scary.
14: We both said this at the time. I'm pretty sure she was lucky she wasn't there.
15: I don't know what would have happened if she was there, because this, he's violent.
14: And he's
15: not well.
14: Suffering a mental breakdown, I think, is something. He claims that he had a mental breakdown the night he trashed her house.
15: Intoxicated.
14: He says, I was pissed at the system and I took it out on her art. The American people have no idea how bleeped up the government is and what our politicians spend their time doing.
15: Are you mad that Sinema spent her time doing something you didn't think was right?
14: Well, she hasn't even been a senator for a couple years.
15: Exactly.
14: I'm like, so, like, she's not currently in government.
15: He's talking about Gaza and the war, and, like, that's why he went over there to trash the place. And I'm thinking, dude needs help. He's a former Green Beret.
14: Yeah.
15: He said he had a mental breakdown, said he was intoxicated. I think he's been in and out of therapy he's been in and out of a place. I don't know what you call them anymore.
14: Okay.
15: Trying to get better, rehab.
14: Rehab of some sort,
15: but
14: yeah.
15: Listen, this is a guy who's not right. He's not well.
14: Yeah, he says, I'm not a bad guy, and I'm not crazy. I'm just really smart, and I've seen behind the curtains.
15: It's very eerie. That's a very eerie thing to say.
14: That is very
15: eerie. I'm smarter than everybody, and I know what's going on, and I'm right, and all of you are wrong. So you know what I did? I ruined art.
14: Yeah.
15: Doesn't make sense.
14: He talked about AI, the war in Gaza. And again, I'm not saying that former Arizona Senator Kirsten Sinema isn't involved in this. I just don't understand how.
15: Well, I mean, we know why she's involved in it. You know, they had an affair.
14: No, no, but his argument that she's somehow involved in the war in Gaza.
15: I don't know if that's it or he's just taking it out on her place, like her home. I mean,
14: tossing
15: stuff in the pool, and then,
14: like,
15: there's
14: expensive
15: all this
14: artwork, hundreds of thousands of dollars of damage.
15: So maybe that's why he did it. Did he? Did did?

0: it all, and it's going to get out. And she has had, you know, there have been stories about her very expensive taste, even when she was a senator.
1: Mm. So well, maybe he thinks that's system. Wrong. He says the system.
0: Maybe he thinks that's wrong. I don't know.
1: And he took it out on her art.
0: I'm glad he didn't take it out on her. Because
1: again, if she was there,
0: that's the thing.
1: I think there's a chance that there could have been.
0: So listen, he struggles with brain injuries from his time in the military. So he's a former Green Beret.
1: Correct.
0: His traumatic war experiences are haunting him. And so, goodness, we've got to get the guy some help. Of course he's not right. Nobody in their right mind does what he does or what he did. And so let's try and find him some help. You know, is jail the best place for him to be? I think he's dangerous right now.
1: The night he broke in, he drove from San Luis Obispo, Central California, along the coast, all the way to her house.
0: With these gas prices?
1: Jeez.
0: That's crazy.
1: Now it changes the story.
0: Now that's nuts.
1: With these gas prices, driving from San Luis Obispo to Phoenix?
0: I think she was out of the house, and from what I understand, either with friends or in a different hotel. And it's like, I'm guessing she didn't feel quite safe at all.
1: Yeah.
0: And maybe knew there would be a violent outburst.
1: Yeah, she had kind of stayed away from the house, worried that that's where he was going to show up.
0: Yeah, it's a nightmare for her. And she's put herself in a bad position.
1: Yeah, there is that.
0: But no one should be able to break into your house and trash the place. Yeah. That's crazy.
1: Quick check of the headlines. Becky Lynn will do that for us. Coming up next, ASU and Cornell University both find themselves in the middle of major scandals. What do they both have in common? It'll make you nauseous. We'll talk about it next. Outspoken on KTAR.
0: All right. Let's talk about buying a house. 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
5: It's 3 o'clock. Good afternoon. I'm Becky Lynn. Greg Powers will not be coaching the ASU hockey team as their season is set to begin. KTAR's Kellen Shover is live in the news center to tell us how legal counsel of the family of injured player Matthew Mayich is reacting to the coach being put on leave.
6: They're disturbed by how ASU's handled this generally.
7: Rob Carey, an attorney representing the Mayich family, says Coach Powers being put on paid leave is long overdue. He tells KTAR while Powers being shelled for the season's commencement is a good start, he doesn't think ASU has taken enough action.
6: They need to put Coach Hicks on administrative leave. That's first and foremost, because the student athletes will not feel comfortable talking when the best friend of the coach is on staff.
7: The Maricopa County Attorney's Office is declining to investigate the events of August 20th at this time, but Carey hopes an independent investigation happens so all digital evidence can be collected. He also believes a third-party investigation would be more useful than one conducted by the university. And you can read more on this developing story at KTAR.com. Live in the news center, Kellen Shover, KTAR News.
5: ASU hockey coach Greg Powers now speaking out. In a statement sent to KTAR, Powers says he supports ASU's decision to place him on administrative leave as the university continues to review the August 20th practice that left Mayich on life support. Powers also says Mayich and his family are in his thoughts and prayers. The calendar monsoon season officially ends today. Maricopa County meteorologist Johnny Malloy says it was an excellent monsoon, putting it in the top 10 since 2000. And now we warm up.
8: We do dry out. We warm up a little bit. We may be flirting with 100 again in about a week. So a lot of any snowfall out there at all is what likely going to be gone.
5: Arizona Snow Bowl reported 2 inches of overnight snow on Tuesday after the storm that rolled in thanks to Hurricane Polo. Officials in Texas say a credible threat against the state capitol there has been thwarted. Here's ABC's Alex Stone with the developing details.
9: A notice sent to Texas state senators and reviewed by ABC News says on Tuesday night, the Department of Public Safety learned of a credible threat by a main suspect who, along with suspected co-conspirators, were planning an attack on the Texas capitol. The attack was to occur on Thursday, October 1st. The FBI and Texas troopers arrested the main suspect with the help of a SWAT team. The notice says the investigation is ongoing and there is now an enhanced law enforcement presence at the state capitol. Alex Stone, ABC News.
5: KTAR Eyes on the Economy. Home insurance rates rose 71% from 2020 to 2025, according to a report by LendingTree. This, combined with proposed energy rate increases across the state, is compounding the housing affordability problem. During a climate power call, Arizona Congresswoman Adelita Grijalva called for stronger legislation to hold corporations accountable for rising costs. Time now for the KTAR Timeline with Patricia Valencia.
10: It's September 30th, and back on this day in 1955, James Dean was killed in a car crash. Dean was driving his Porsche when he struck a Ford at an intersection. The driver of the other car was dazed but mostly uninjured. Dean's passenger, German Porsche mechanic Rolf Wolfenrich, was badly injured but survived. Dean loved racing cars, and in fact, he and his brand new $7,000 Porsche Spyder convertible were on their way to a race in Salinas. Witnesses stated that Dean hadn't been speeding at the time of the accident, and rumor has it that Dean's car was cursed. After the crash, the car rolled off the back of a truck and crushed the legs of a mechanic standing nearby. Later, after a used car dealer sold its parts, the strange incidents multiplied. The car's engine, transmission, and tires were all transplanted into cars that were involved in deadly car crashes. The surviving passenger also went on with instances of bad luck until ultimately dying of lung cancer. And it began when James Dean died in a car crash back on this day in 1955.
5: Let's check the roads now. Here's Enrique Garcia in the Valley Chevy Dealers Traffic Center.
11: Phoenix with a disabled vehicle blocking the HOV lane, I-10, Maricopa Freeway, eastbound near Baseline Road, Tempe with a crash on the Raytheon Shoulder, Loop 202, Red Mountain Freeway, westbound near Priest Drive, and a quick look into our surface streets. Phoenix with a crash on 39th Avenue, Greenway Road, and Phoenix with a crash on 99th Avenue and Indian School Road. 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
5: 68 the overnight low, starting to warm up. 91 tomorrow for a high, 94 to 95 Friday and Saturday. 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
12: Excuses. I'm tired of it.
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12: It's Arizona's reigning, defending, undisputed number one talk show. 2 till 6. Welcome to Outspoken with Bruce and Gatos. Second hour of the show.
14: Oh, so many people call the second hour of the show the best of the hour.
12: We got the face-off coming up, 5 o'clock. Tremendous panel. We'll talk a little, certainly, about the ASU scandal, and actually a couple of props that you're going to be voting on that are very interesting, and I can't wait to see how our what our panel says.
14: Well, dare I say, there are props that may affect how you vote in the future.
12: Correct.
14: Right?
12: Yes.
14: All right. So ASU obviously finds itself in the middle of this hockey player Matthew Mayich tragedy scandal. The way they're dealing with it, I don't think anybody's happy. But they're not the only one. Cornell University finds itself in the middle of a major scandal. But what do they both have in common?
12: Both universities are involved in a scandal, and both universities did an in-house investigation. They kept it within the school. You can't do that. You absolutely cannot do that.
14: There's too much... You're not going to turn your bosses in type thing.
12: Correct. And that's what I have a problem with. It sounds to me like ASU and Cornell, when something goes horribly wrong at the school, their first instinct is to save your own rear end. Don't worry about, you know, the man from ASU who is lying in a hospital bed right now.
14: Or right or wrong.
12: On life support. Don't worry about him. Worry about your own rear end. How about Cornell? Gang rape of a female.
14: And the more you learn about that story, the worse it gets.
12: By the way, 53 men at that college were texted to come over and have their way while she was drugged and completely unconscious.
14: Yeah, we're aware of this.
12: 53 men, 53 students were told to come over and do you know what? And not one of those men said, you know what? I think I have a problem with this. I think I should make a phone call. Didn't happen.
14: No.
12: And so, you know, I mean, two of the alleged perpetrators were expelled. What about the rest of them? There were
14: I don't even know
12: others.
14: Slap on the wrist constitutes.
12: Another
14: what
12: five
14: happened.
12: Were allowed to resume their studies.
14: Yeah.
12: They had to write an essay.
14: No.
12: They raped a woman and then they had to write an essay.
14: Your punishment
12: is
14: for
12: write
14: rape.
12: An essay.
14: I mean, I'm going to make light of it just because it's stupid. It's like going up to the chalkboard. I will not rape women.
12: It's incredible.
14: I will not rape women. I write it 100 times on the chalkboard.
12: It's incredible. And so, you know, you have ASU handling this completely the wrong way. You have Cornell handling this completely the wrong way. And it's like these two schools don't act until we do or you do or you watch. You know, this story unfold on TikTok and you're so furious that now your voice is being heard and Cornell's like, oh, my gosh, I'm feeling all the
14: I guess we're going to do something about it.
12: And ASU is like, oh, my gosh, Gatos and Bruce, they're talking about this all day. Yeah, no, duh. These guys aren't doing a damn thing about it.
14: Yeah, it is frustrating to say the least. And what is it? I mean, OK, so follow me on this. Are these the only two schools that are affected like this? Or is there a pattern at major universities? We have law enforcement. We have, you know, campus law enforcement.
12: Right.
14: We'll investigate ourselves and they'll find it. We did okay.
12: Because Cornell didn't think that anything really bad happened, apparently.
14: Their police, the student police department didn't even investigate it after she made the allegations that she was raped.
12: Real. And at Arizona State, they investigated and said, basically, yeah, we don't have much here. We don't have much here. I got to tell you, the Cornell, I mean, the ASU story is horrific and bothers me to no end.
14: Yeah, I can imagine.
12: The Cornell story, let me tell you what it's like to have a daughter in college.
14: Oh.
12: Okay?
14: Okay, because that hits different for folks.
12: Sure does. I came into our kids' lives when they were in high school. And our son went to the U of A first. Our daughter went a couple of years later. And there's a big difference between sending your son to college and sending your daughter to college.
14: Do explain.
12: And I'll tell you what, remember, and I understand this now, remember the poll or the story that was done like a year ago where women were asked, if you are in the forest, would you rather be alone with a man or a bear?
14: Man or bear story.
12: And it was a
14: majority
12: bear.
14: Of women chose bear.
12: Why? Because men. You know, I mentioned it a second ago, 53 men in college saw that without, they thought no consequence, I can show up at this room and do whatever I want with this woman.
14: Right.
12: So when our daughter went to college, it's different. And I'll tell you how. You know, we had her tracking, you know, we had that app
14: mean?
12: On that location.
14: Oh,
12: and
14: oh,
12: she
14: like
12: allowed
14: she knew
12: us
14: where her phone was
12: to do
14: at all
12: that.
14: Times.
12: She allowed us to do it and she wanted us to do it. Our son said, no,
14: I don't want to be tracked.
12: No. Yeah. She said, I want to be tracked. They both had some night classes.
14: Okay.
12: When she walked home, she called us. So there was somebody on the phone.
14: Hmm.
12: You know how many times we did that with our son? Zero.
14: Yeah.
12: You know how many times I would text our son in college and say, make sure your door is locked? Zero. Do you know when I did it with our daughter? Every night.
14: Wow.
12: Every night.
14: Yeah, that is
12: so
14: quite
12: when I,
14: a difference in how you... How you send a kid off to school.
12: Right. Because it's not who are the perpetrators. It's the men. That's what we deal with in this world. And women have to completely change the way that they walk from point A to point B.
14: Hmm.
12: Or my son's like, hey, I'm going to go across campus. I'm just going to walk. What time is it? 10:30 at night.
14: You're like,
12: okay, I'll see you.
14: Whatever. See ya. See you later.
12: Our daughter says that. Hell, you are. No, you're not. Hmm. So now I get it. A bear or a man? And if you're a female in the middle of the forest, you'd rather have a bear. I'll give you another example. My wife is a flight attendant. Every time she goes on a trip, I get a phone call as soon as she is in the lobby of the hotel. And we're on the phone all the way upstairs from the elevator to her room. And she checks the room while I'm on the phone.
14: Wow.
12: And I have the phone number to the hotel. I know where she's staying just in case someone's in there waiting. You never know. Would I ever do that? I've got a buddy who's a flight attendant. You think I'd ever do that with him? Of course not. Rules are different for men and women. And this Cornell story is one of the most horrific stories I've ever heard. And if that was my daughter, I'd be in an orange jumpsuit. And well, I'd probably be okay with it.
14: I think the Cornell story is horrible.
12: It is.
14: Every piece about it. But the part that so many people were aware and none of them had the courage to do the right thing.
12: Right.
14: And then you had the police department, the campus police department, that didn't have the courage to do the right thing either.
12: Yep.
14: And it's only when this all comes to light that suddenly everybody's like, well, why? Wow, we should have done something. Why? No, you could have done something then.
12: Yeah.
14: You chose not to. That was a conscious decision.
12: And this is the America that we live in. I don't want to bring politics into it, but I will. We have a president who, before the 2016 election, was caught saying, I grab women by the pee. And he won. He's been found civilly liable for sexual abuse. He's a two-time president. Okay, you're dumping on Trump. I'm just being honest. How are those Epstein files looking? How many girls were trafficked? Children. Sex crimes. We see any of these Epstein files?
14: Yeah. Who's fighting hardest to keep them from coming up?
12: Well, it's Washington. And it's not only one man, but it is Washington. It's everybody.
14: Yeah.
12: Are there any arrests for the men sex trafficking the women from the X-Files?
14: No.
12: The Epstein files?
14: No,
12: not one. See that?
14: Not one of the, what do you want to call them? The Johns? Not one of the men?
12: No,
14: not at all. Yeah.
12: That's.
14: We know there's hundreds of female victims.
12: Right.
14: We don't know any of the male perpetrators.
12: Guess we're okay with the Epstein files. I guess we're okay with electing a guy that said, I can grab women by the pee anytime I want. You don't think young men listened to that? Started to do it? Maybe. Maybe not. I don't know. But now you go to Cornell. Poor woman.
14: No, it's
12: drugged in a room. We all know what happened. And did they investigate? No. I mean, nothing until people really started to get ticked. That's where we live right now.
14: I know there's
12: That's
14: examples.
12: This world.
14: I know there's examples of people who do the right thing.
12: Absolutely.
14: Even though nobody's watching, they don't look for credit for it. But it's instances like this that really make you question. Well, where are those people of the nearly 60 people who were aware at Cornell that this was going on?
12: People knew.
14: Why
12: people
14: did
12: were
14: it
12: in
14: take,
12: that room?
14: Why did it take a month? 7 ASU players.
12: Why didn't one person forward? Stop it? Not one person stopped it.
14: Mm-hmm.
12: Dozens of men. Nobody stopped it.
14: We all want to believe we'll be the one that puts an end to it. We all want to believe it. I get that. But gosh, you just hope there's more good than bad, more good than evil. So check the headlines. Becky Lynn will do that for us up next. It's getting harder and harder to build here in Arizona. Is ICE to blame? We'll talk about it next. Outspoken on KTAR.
12: All right. MissedAmerica.com. Let's see. I've got 3 days. 3 days to get you the last deal of the summer, even though summer's over. You got 3 days to text the word MIST, M-I-S-T, to 620-620. And when you do, you're going to get the world's greatest fan, all right? 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
5: 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I'm Becky Lynn, and here's what you need to know right now.
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5: A Centennial High School student has filed a notice of claim for $7 million against the Peoria Unified School District, saying the district failed to protect him from grooming and exploitation, according to our TV partners at ABC 15. The intent to sue was filed after 2 teachers in the district were allegedly involved in a sexual relationship with a student. In a statement sent to KTAR, the district says the claim's been received and will be handled by legal counsel. You can read more education solutions stories at ktar.com/education. 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Here's Enrique Garcia in the Valley Chevy Dealers Traffic Center.
11: Thank you, Becky Lynn. Phoenix with a crash blocking the left-hand lanes, I-17 northbound near McDowell Road. Phoenix with a disabled vehicle blocking the HOV lane, I-10 Maricopa Freeway eastbound near Baseline Road. This report is brought to you by AMWA, from 10 Valley cities to millions of taps, delivering the water security that Arizona communities depend on. Enrique Garcia, KTAR News.
5: Tonight's low temp around 68. Tomorrow we're going to climb back to the low 90s, mid 90s through the weekend. 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
14: Who should be in charge of how our state elections are run? 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
12: It's the second one.
14: Yeah. They agreed to 2 of them, I think. I don't think there's a third.
12: These two like yelling at each other.
14: Yeah. I mean, they're both those kind of guys.
12: They like yelling at each other.
14: They're like, yeah, I'll show up. You want to go yell at them?
12: Let's
14: sure,
12: go.
14: Sure. Let's go. Yeah, why not?
12: Why not?
14: It's a Wednesday. I'm free. Where do you want me to go yell at a guy? So we know that in general, there's a shortage of workers. A lot of places are struggling to hire. I hear this everywhere, especially in the trades, right?
12: Mm-hmm.
14: And then you look at the construction industry, and it is a genuine issue. Right now, it is hard to get houses, businesses built in Arizona. Can I give you some numbers, Gatos? Are you ready for the share? The percentage of immigrant workers in the drywall and ceiling installers industry,
12: mm-hmm.
14: it's a 57%. Plaster and stucco masons, that's 56. Roofers, 53. Painters and paper hangers, 53. Carpet, floor, and tile installers, 51. I am not an expert in construction, but I'm pretty sure you need one, if not all of those, to build any sort of a decent size building, right?
12: Mm-hmm.
14: And ICE crackdowns are one of the big challenges. Even if these workers are in the country legally, ICE has been targeting construction sites.
12: Of course they have.
14: And
12: schools.
14: I talked to a buddy of mine who's in this industry,
12: mm-hmm.
14: and he said, I was texting with him, I will not say your name. I know. And he said, a lot of crews on the east side have been picked up this year by ICE that work in construction. And it's getting to where, he says, it's slowing everything down here in Arizona. There are not enough workers. We are not completing houses like we need to.
12: Yeah. I mean, you know, this is a new version of ICE, one we've never seen before. A lot of new, I won't call them agents because, you know, they don't know their hand from their rear end. ICE actually is now, from what I understand, being told to stop arresting non-criminals.
14: That would be a welcome change.
12: That is a pretty extraordinary admission of guilt.
14: Go after the criminals. Who ever told you to stop that?
12: Because what? The White House has spent the last 2 years arguing, well, we're not arresting people.
14: BS.
12: Of course they are. Yeah. We're not arresting people indiscriminately based on the color of their skin.
14: Go after grandmas. Go after, yeah.
12: And now they're basically admitting to it and telling their own agents to stop. Listen, this thing stunk from the beginning of this year. We saw an absolute, you know, crazy, un-American as you can get, raid in Minneapolis and people getting shot in the back, and ICE agents not trained on purpose. And, you know, given, hey, if something goes wrong, I gotcha. You know,
14: we'll get out of jail free cards.
12: Yeah. It has been one of the most disgraceful things I've ever witnessed in this country to see, you know, these guys go after women because they love to go after women. They love it. They go after women. They drag them out of a car. They pull in front of them. They're not wearing a certain uniform. Their car is unmarked. And people are like, I think I'm getting kidnapped. Yeah. So I it doesn't surprise me that you know, this has affected even like people who are here legally. They're like, I don't go anywhere.
14: Well, they pick up people that are in this country legally. They pick up people that were born in this country because of skin color or because of the language they speak.
12: Yeah, I mean,
14: or the accent they have.
12: ICE used to do a very good job in this country. I think they were fair in most cases. I think that they were trained on all cases. They did a job that we needed, and that's not what we have now.
14: Yeah,
12: we have people who like the drive by spray of. What was it? Mace that happened in Phoenix a couple times. And you've seen them just walk up to people and spray them right in the face. They're like, I didn't do anything. And so, yeah, it's going to harm certain people if you leave your house. You never know. I know many people who are Hispanic and they started carrying their birth certificate around and their passport around.
14: It's ridiculous. It's un-American.
12: Right. Of course it is. So
14: absolutely un-American. So don't expect a whole bunch of houses to get built anytime soon.
12: I mean, listen, you can't just if you're in a construction and you want to hire somebody who just snuck over the border. That's not right either. That's not right.
14: No,
12: you
14: got
12: your papers.
14: Are,
12: you got to
14: right.
12: No, I'm just
14: are skilled laborers.
12: Totally get it. Yeah. I'm just saying. Yeah. Right.
14: I mean, I don't know how to drywall. How's that? And the people that do are really good at it.
12: It's a great skill.
14: And yeah, it's harder and harder to build damn near anything here in Arizona as workers are in short supply.
12: Well, look at the farming.
14: That
12: and
14: too.
12: The chasing down of people in a field.
14: Yeah, ag industry.
12: Right.
14: We've got to check in the headlines. Let's get on top of that. And up next, about the scariest thing that could happen on a plane happened today. Did you hear about this one? We'll talk about it next. Outspoken on KTAR.
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5: It's 3:32. Good afternoon. I'm Becky Lynn. ASU hockey head coach Greg Powers has been put on administrative leave, paid administrative leave, in the wake of the August 20th outdoor practice where ASU hockey player Matthew Maich collapsed from heat exhaustion. That left him in critical condition. In a statement from ASU, the university saying, quote, Our focus continues to be on Matthew and his family and on our student athletes to make sure they have the support they need during this time. You can read more on the developments on this story at KTAR.com. And now ASU hockey coach Greg Powers is speaking out after being placed on paid leave.
0: In a statement sent to KTAR, Powers says he supports ASU's decision to place him on administrative leave as the university continues to review the August 20th practice that has left Mage on life support, also saying he is cooperating with that investigation. He also says Mage and his family is in his thoughts and prayers and that he respects the other ASU hockey players' right to speak out after they challenged the university's account of what led up to Mage's collapse. Ballin Overstolz, KTAR News.
5: KTAR Eyes on the Economy. Rising home insurance rates on top of proposed energy rate increases are just compounding the housing affordability problem. KTAR's Heidi Hummel is live in the news center with details.
1: Arizona Congresswoman Adelita Grijalva said during a climate power call that the federal government needs to be held accountable for rising energy costs because residents are doing everything they can to conserve.
2: Just here in the city of Tucson, we have 750,000 more homes, more people, and we're using the same amount of energy that we were using 25 years ago.
1: Tucson Electric Power and Arizona Public Service are both seeking double-digit rate increases. Reporting live in the News Center, Heidi Hommel, KTAR News.
5: 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Here's Enrique Garcia in the Valley Chevy Dealers Traffic Center.
3: Thank you, Becky Lynn. Tempe with a crash blocking the HOV lane. Loop 202, Red Mountain Freeway, eastbound near McClintock Drive. Phoenix with a crash blocking the left-hand lanes. I-17 northbound near McDowell Road. And a quick look into our surface streets. Surprise with a crash on 35th Avenue and Waddell Road. 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
5: Tonight, clear skies, low temp around 68, no rain in our forecast. Tomorrow, we start the warm-up, 91 for a high and 94 to 95 Friday and Saturday. 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
6: It's LaDonna. 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
14: Gatos, it's literally the worst case scenario. Apparently, we averted a major catastrophe today when a Fly Dubai, that's the name of the airline, by the way, Fly Dubai flight from Dubai to Tel Aviv suffered a hijacking attempt by the co-pilot.
12: So when I saw this story, I had to read it twice.
14: Okay.
12: And I looked at it and I go, I don't understand. Who's trying to hijack the plane?
14: Right. Because even for flights like this.
12: Yeah.
14: The cockpit doors are now reinforced on flights,
12: yeah,
14: and you can't get in the cockpit.
12: Right. And I'm like, how did somebody get in the cockpit?
14: Yeah.
12: Oh, he was already there.
14: He was there.
12: He was the pilot. He stabbed his co-pilot.
14: Yeah. The co-pilot stabbed the lead pilot.
12: Unreal.
14: Then he took the plane with 174 passengers on board.
12: Nosedive.
14: And nosedived it. It fell 13,000 feet.
12: I read 17,000.
14: Okay, I had 13 and 30 seconds.
12: Oh.
14: The pilot, now stabbed and critically wounded, managed to crawl back and open the cockpit door. Because again, nobody could get in.
12: No, that's the way it should be.
14: And passengers and off-duty crew rushed in.
12: Unbelievable.
14: And subdued the co-pilot who was trying to fly the plane into the ground.
12: So, you know, I got through the article and I didn't see who landed the plane.
14: So, you ready for this?
12: Yeah.
14: I'll help you. On board the flight, this is one of these lucky things, was another flight crew that was, deadheading or whatever, just going to the next thing.
12: Happens all the time.
14: So there apparently was a pilot and co-pilot on the flight
12: and
14: sitting
12: flight
14: in the
12: attendants
14: back.
12: Too, and,
14: right.
12: Yep. Mm-hmm.
14: And so there was a flight crew on board.
12: Unreal.
14: That they landed the plane, made an emergency landing in Saudi Arabia. So how do you get around this?
12: I know how you get around this. Waymo in the sky. I think that we're probably not too far away from having all of that being done by AI, robot, whatever you want to call it. From what I understand, for most of the flight, and you know this better than I do because you've got, I've got a couple pilot friends, but I don't, yeah. I don't always talk to them about.
14: Oh, I love talking about planes.
12: Like, they land, they take off, and the pilots take off and they land.
14: Pretty much,
12: and then everything is pretty much done.
14: The plane
12: can
14: fly itself.
12: Right.
14: It's gotten pretty good.
12: Okay.
14: Well, especially Airbuses.
12: We have cars now that park itself. Okay.
14: Yeah, okay. By the way, I have a car that says it can do that, and I never believed. I don't ever try it.
12: No, you should try it.
14: You hit the button and it parks.
12: Amazing. But what I'm saying is, I think this is what's going to happen in the future. You're never going to have an issue like this a few years from now because there's not going to be a pilot.
14: Won't be a pilot to
12: no.
14: Yeah. But I mean, you think about this. We reinforce the cockpit doors. How about this? How many times you've seen this? Like a pilot will come out to use the restroom and they'll put the beverage cart there so that you can't, get into the cockpit. They've done all this. Well, what do you do if the hijacker's in the cockpit?
12: Many years ago, and I know you talked about this too, Malaysia Airlines flight.
14: I still think
12: 370.
14: The pilot intentionally crashed that plane.
12: Vanished on March 8th, 2014.
14: We still haven't found it.
12: I don't know if that's true.
14: We found some parts.
7: That had floated.
14: They floated to like Madagascar.
7: Right, yes. Right. They thought they could figure out where to look by where they found the
14: They're
7: parts.
14: They're still searching for it. Okay, I'm not right. kidding. They're still searching.
12: The main wreckage was never found.
14: No.
12: I think they found some pieces
14: never
12: of
14: Never found the black box, anything like that. Yeah.
12: So. And they looked at the flight pattern and path, and they said... And then they looked at the pilots and they said, this one pilot, if I remember correctly.
14: It was the lead pilot.
12: He was practicing.
14: He had a flight simulator at home.
12: Kind of some odd practicing.
14: Yeah. And he was practicing flying the plane over the middle of dang nowhere.
12: Right.
14: Over the ocean.
12: I know there's a Netflix thing on it.
14: It is. There's multiple things if you haven't followed that one. That one is still. But it's still technically a mystery. We do not know. But most investigators believe that's what happened.
7: But we also have no clue why.
14: No motive.
7: No. Didn't find it. No motive.
14: Saudi authorities are saying that they have the co-pilot in custody, being interrogated. No motive as of now, obviously. No passengers were seriously injured. The captain, who is of Indian descent, was hospitalized. He is in a stable but Unreal. Critical condition with multiple stab wounds after the co-pilot attacked him mid-flight.
12: You know what I also remember from the Malaysia airline?
14: What do you remember that?
12: It's true. It's going to sound like I'm lying.
14: Yeah.
12: You know Don Lemon on CNN?
14: The CNN guy, yeah.
12: CNN guy, he's not there anymore. I'm not a fan.
14: Whatever, Don Lemon.
12: Yeah, whatever. Thought it was aliens. I'm not kidding you.
14: Yeah, there were people that thought
12: whole
14: it was
12: thing
14: aliens.
12: On it. Yeah. Thought it was aliens.
14: Yeah. There were people that said that it landed somewhere else. It was like that show Lost or something, and the plane successfully
7: Manifest.
14: Landed.
7: Manifest. That was the show you're thinking about.
14: Yeah, there was a lot of loons that came up with things.
12: Yeah, Don Lemon on CNN. Yeah. Listen, we cannot say that... It's definitely not aliens. We have to leave that on the table.
14: You know
12: I'm
14: what?
12: Like, come on,
14: technically,
12: man.
14: Technically, you know, you.
12: Oh,
14: you're
12: come
14: right.
12: on.
14: Technically, we can't discount aliens.
12: We also heard that Russia could have shot it down.
14: Well, they've done that before.
12: Of course they have.
14: Russia has shot down passenger planes, quote unquote, by accident before.
12: Of course.
14: And then.
12: And they poisoned people by accident.
14: And then claimed it was aliens. So, amazing what happened on that flight today. And again, if the pilot.
12: Oh,
14: had not been able, while stabbed, to go and unlock the cockpit door, we would be covering a story of a plane that flew itself into the ground today and killed 174 people.
12: Horrible.
14: Yeah. Crazy. Quick check of the headlines. Becky Lynn's got that. Coming up next, when's the last time you took an Uber? Was your driver on the phone the whole time? Why are they always on the phone? We'll talk about it next, Outspoken on KTAR.
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7: It's 3:45. I'm Becky Lynn, and here's what you need to know right now. In a late-day Oval Office press briefing, President Trump announced a foreign investment in a natural gas line. South Korea has pledged $54 billion for a project to export natural gas from Alaska. That 807-mile natural gas pipeline stretches from Alaska's North Slope to an export terminal in the southern part of the state. And Mr. Trump says that's not the only investment the country's making in the U.S.
37: $200 billion to build a 6-gigawatt power generation facility in Texas. That's a major plant. That's about as big as you'll see.
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3: Thank you, Becky Lynn. Tempe with a crash blocking the HOV lane. Loop 202, Red Mountain Freeway, eastbound near McClintock Drive. Phoenix with a disabled vehicle blocking the HOV lane. I-10, Maricopa Freeway, eastbound near Baseline Road. And a quick look into our service streets. Surprise with a crash on 35th Avenue and Waddell Road. Enrique Garcia, KTAR News.
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5: 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We have a chat about the Q here at 350. Bruce likes to guess and see if he can get it a percentage pretty close. All right?
6: Yeah, I do.
5: As ASU completely botched their response to the sad situation of one of their hockey players landing in the hospital on life support, yes or no?
6: Yes, 91.
5: Yes, 91.
14: Did I get it right?
5: Don't be so happy. This is a bad situation we're talking about.
14: It's a horrible situation. I got it right. 91%.
5: It's a big number.
14: It's a big number.
5: You don't see 91% on the Gatos Q very often.
14: No, and it's...
5: You really don't.
14: It's, yeah, for lack of better terms, obvious.
5: Correct.
14: Right?
5: We're going to have more on this coming up later in the show in the 4 o'clock hour.
14: Yeah, and we're also going to cover the ASU debacle on the face-off coming up at 5. Got that coming both ways.
5: Great panel.
14: Yeah.
5: It's going to be a good discussion. You can watch it on the KTAR YouTube channel. You can watch the show. It's a lot of fun to watch as the panel goes at it. So go and check it out.
14: I don't know what your experience is when you take ride shares, Ubers or Lyfts. I feel the need to throw Lyft in there because I take both of them. I find
5: very pleasant.
14: Yeah, I'm 5-star.
5: Yeah,
14: I give 5 stars all the time and I give good tips. I'm finding more and more of my drivers are immigrants.
5: Okay.
14: And I usually, you get their name. You're looking for your driver, and I'm like, oof.
5: Yeah.
14: I don't even know how to start to pronounce that one. And so I'll ask. I depending on my mood, most of the time I'll say, so, where are you from?
5: Yeah, I had one from Syria.
14: Okay.
5: It's a very interesting man.
14: I had somebody from Ghana.
5: Okay.
14: By the way, I did a quick Google on where the hell Ghana is. It's in Africa, by the way. Cool. Just in case. No, I kind of
5: knew. Goodness gracious.
14: I didn't know where in Africa it was, but he was... Ghanaian. Okay. And I thought it was interesting. And he spent most of our ride on the phone. He had like the little earpiece in, the little earbud. And he was talking apparently in Ghanaian or whatever language he was speaking. Not familiar to me.
5: Did you turn your phone on to like Google and like want to eavesdrop?
14: No, I know. Oh, yeah. Was it the translator app? Like, hey, I've got this idiot in the back seat. Hey, wait a minute.
5: Exactly. I'd want to do that.
14: You'd want to know?
5: I'd want to know.
14: But I saw something kind of interesting. When you think about like cabbies and drivers, that a lot of them are on the phone to those back home. And that there is a cultural thing. If you're talking about some of these Asian, Middle Eastern, or African nations, where long phone calls to your relatives,
5: or friend,
14: is like par for the course. And they have like these 2 and 3 hour phone calls. By the way, it's led me to believe I'm really glad I'm not from that culture because I don't think I could stand a 3 hour phone call.
5: I think a couple things. Number one, it's the time of day maybe that you're getting in an Uber.
14: Oh, like if you're at night. It's like middle of the day somewhere else.
5: That's when you call them or something
14: like
5: that.
14: You're calling mom.
5: Yeah, middle of the day is, I'm just guessing. That's number one.
14: Okay,
5: number two, you're rolling around town. You might as well, place a phone call to somebody you haven't talked to in a while or what have you. You want to keep up with your family, especially if you're that far away from home. Why would you do it on your free time? I would do it during work because most of the time...
14: Kill two birds with one stone.
5: Yeah, most of the time, people don't want the Uber drivers talking to them anyway, Bruce.
14: I don't have a lot of conversations, yeah.
5: Yeah, so I think that they're like, okay, I'm doing my job, but while I'm doing my job, I'm not got a phone call. And the time difference might work out.
14: And again, I read a whole article about how this is very cultural.
5: Mm-hmm.
14: And that staying connected with your family half a world away by just having these long phone calls, including periods when somebody just puts down the phone and has to go do something. And you're just like, yeah, I'll wait.

0: to trading on the road, you know, as long as they're not, you know, holding their phone and all that stuff.
1: I don't like if they're distracted driving. Yeah, without a doubt.
0: No.
1: The other thing is, I have struggled recently to get picked up in a timely manner.
0: Is that right?
1: And I thought it was me. I'm like, you know, you have like a rating on Uber. And I was like, well, did my rating go down? Is that why people aren't picking me up? No, you aren't kidding. There are fewer Uber drivers out there. And we are seeing nationwide about a 19% increase in wait times for a car.
0: I've, you know, in the past couple of years, I've had Ubers. It looks like, oh, looks like we got one. Nope, they canceled.
1: Oh, my God.
0: They don't want to drive where you're taking them.
1: Dude, I had the guy cancel in front of me. I'm standing on the curb at Sky Harbor. He
0: said, you're bad news.
1: Standing on the curb at Sky Harbor. It says, like, Joe's arriving. Oh, here goes Joe. Right, canceled. Searching for another driver. I go, he's right there.
0: No, just drove by me. You don't know why they left.
1: I don't look that. They couldn't have told it was me. There was a whole bunch of people standing on the side. Look dodgy. Checking the headlines on the way. Let's let Becky Lynn get us up to speed on that. Coming up next. How do we fix education in Arizona? Is there something we can agree on? We'll have that conversation next, Outspoken, on KTAR.
0: All right. 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
5: Good afternoon. It is 4 o'clock. I'm Becky Lynn. The ASU hockey team will begin their season this week, but their head coach will not be on the ice with them. He's been suspended in the wake of the collapse of player Matthew Mayich during a workout. KTAR's Kellen Shover joins us live with response from the Mayich family attorney.
6: Today, ASU placed ASU hockey head coach Greg Powers on paid leave, and this comes nearly a month and a half after the August 20th outdoor practice where ASU hockey player Matthew Mayich collapsed from heat exhaustion, and he's remained hospitalized since. Rob Carey, who represents the Mayich family, tells KTAR this action is long overdue.
7: Doing it a day or two before the players get on a plane for their first game is just not well thought out, because they should have done it in August, because it is going to create disruption, and it has created disruption.
6: Carey adds that he wants assistant head coach Hicks also put on leave, as Powers and Hicks are longtime personal friends. And you can read more on this developing story at KTAR.com. Live in the news center, Kellen Shover, KTAR News.
5: ASU hockey coach Greg Powers is now speaking out in a statement sent to KTAR. Powers says he supports ASU's decision to place him on administrative leave as the university continues to review the August 20th practice that left Mayich on life support. Powers also says Mayich and his family are in his thoughts and prayers. Arizona U.S. Senator Mark Kelly believes there must be a full independent investigation so that no athlete faces what happened to Matthew Mayich again. In a statement sent to KTAR, Kelly says he's been thinking about him and his family and says, quote, they deserve answers, as do his teammates who came forward with their concerns despite the risk to their careers. A drug dealer will be spending 20 years in prison for selling fentanyl that killed a Mesa man 2 years ago.
8: Ryan Brown was a father. He died of a fentanyl overdose in December 2024, while his wife gave birth to their second child at a hospital. Brown had bought the drugs from James Amalfi. 2 days after selling Brown the drugs that killed him, Amalfi reached out and asked if he wanted to purchase more. That's according to the Maricopa County Attorney's Office, who announced Amalfi's sentencing today. Serena O'Sullivan, KTAR News.
5: A last-minute request for a stay of execution for Krista Pike was granted today. She's the only woman on Tennessee's death row and was scheduled to die by lethal injection this morning. The now 50-year-old was convicted in 1995 for the beating, torturing, and killing of 19-year-old Colleen Slimmer of Knoxville. Rick Lotti feels Pike has exhausted her chances.
9: I support today's execution. Krista Pike should have been executed 30 years ago. I'm all for a fair trial and a right to due process, but it should not take 30 years.
5: Pike was 18 when she killed Slimmer, a fellow Job Corps worker in a remote area of the University of Tennessee Agricultural Campus. Court filings show she admitted to a friend about the murder. Passengers on board a Fly Dubai flight bound for Tel Aviv managed to intervene and break up a cockpit knife fight as that plane was thousands of feet in the air. After taking off from the UAE today, one pilot stabbed the other pilot. And then it appears he tried to crash the aircraft. The plane made a sudden, abrupt descent today, panicking passengers. And that plane eventually made an emergency landing safely. Here's ABC's Maggie Rooley.
10: That plane plummeting around 17,000 feet in a matter of minutes, according to flight radar. Listen to how one passenger on board describes those moments.
11: Screaming in chaos, and I was also focused on, like, the fact that I'm about to die.
10: And then another crew member on board, according to Fly Dubai, was able to level out that airplane and eventually performing that emergency landing in Saudi Arabia.
5: The injured pilot was able to open the cockpit door and passengers intervened, which allowed that crew member to then take over. Let's check the road home this afternoon. Enrique Garcia joins us from the Valley Chevy Dealers Traffic Center.
12: Thank you, Becky Lynn. Phoenix with a crash on the right-hand shoulder. I-10, Papago Freeway westbound near 7th Avenue. A quick look into our surface streets. Phoenix with a crash on 9th Street and Bell Road. And Goodyear with a crash on Estrella Parkway and Vineyard Avenue. 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
5: No rain in our forecast, and we're warming up, too. Overnight, we'll see a low of 68, but tomorrow's high 91 and mid-90s again Friday and Saturday. Right now in Peoria, we're up to 86 degrees. 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
13: Idea was this anyway?
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15: It's Arizona's reigning, defending, undisputed number one talk show, 2 till 6. Welcome to Outspoken with Bruce and Kados, hour number 3.
16: Yeah, a lot of people call hour number 3 the best of the hours.
15: Our panel will be here at 5. It's Wednesday. We've got the face-off. You'll see who is facing off. And we're probably going to lead the face-off with Arizona State, the scandal, a man on life support, a student on life support. It has been a tragedy, and on ASU's part, a complete debacle, how they handled this. And so we're gonna talk about that's part of what's going to be on the face-off coming up in an hour.
16: Yeah. So, you know, this is the time of year. Everybody's always out asking voters what they think, what they like, what they don't like. And there is a an organization called the Center for the Future of Arizona, nonpartisan organization, just as polling. And they were asking voters, specific questions, and they got into some about education. And it's kind of interesting to see what Arizonans agree on when it comes to education.
15: It's not the voucher program. That's for sure.
16: Right. Well, how about this? Okay, along those lines.
15: Yeah, it's just not that.
16: 83% agree public schools play a vital role in strengthening Arizona's economy and providing opportunities.
15: Pretty obvious, yeah.
16: 91% believe Arizona's long-term success relies entirely on a public school system capable of preparing children for life and work.
15: Yep.
16: So we have kind of broad agreement on that. I think that's good. But what we found, I at least found interesting, was that between 94 and 98% of people, which is, let's go with all of them, right? All of Arizona voters think specifically high schools need to do a better job of preparing students for careers. Not necessarily just preparing them for college. A career path, job options, specific job skills, workforce credentials that you can earn, etc.
15: Mm-hmm.
16: How do you get there? And I mean, again, 98% support, 96% support on these concepts, because I think that feels like a bit of a change for many high schools.
15: Yeah, I mean,
16: at least public ones.
15: Listen, you want to make sure that your kid can read, can write, can spell. And so, like, when you and I were in school, were a couple things that we took that just helped us in life, like driver's ed.
16: Did you have class?
15: A shop class.
16: I had shop class. I had auto shop, too.
15: Okay. Home ec.
16: Oh, okay.
15: And so
16: learned how to cook.
15: Those things didn't prepare you for a job,
16: no,
15: but they did prepare you for life.
16: Mm-hmm.
15: Okay. So We were in high school a long time ago.
16: It was a while ago.
15: Let's go to now. Well, the world has certainly changed, and the world will change dramatically over the next few years with AI. Does your student have an AI class? Is there an AI class that they are offering? Is there any training? Do they bring experts in for a lecture? Mm-hmm. I went to a school, Hamilton High, the biggest high school in the Valley.
16: Is it really? I mean, you would ask me, I'd go, it's monstrosity.
15: No, they told me.
16: Okay, they're proud of that.
15: So we were paying tribute to a teacher.
16: Oh, yeah.
15: And we're headed to a teacher's classroom. We were going to give her $2,500.
16: Awesome.
15: Your Valley Toyota dealers. It's a great program that we do on this show. And so I'm at Hamilton High.
16: Mm-hmm.
15: And they're giving me a tour of this massive school on the way to a teacher's, classroom. I've got the big, huge check and a camera crew and all that.
16: Yeah, yeah.
15: And we walked by their robotics team lab.
16: That sounds crazy.
15: And I've never seen one in a high school. And so it was eye-opening.
16: Well, it sounds like something you would have only seen in maybe a college, or you do only see in colleges. Mm-hmm. And I would argue it's a good thing that it's being brought to the high school level.
15: It was an advanced robotics program. The lab is beautiful. It's got, it's got floor-to-ceiling windows. It's open.
16: Mm-hmm.
15: It feels open. It's not, stuck in a room.
16: Right, you're not in the basement.
15: They're showcasing that for people. That's why they brought me right
16: past. They're proud of it.
15: They are proud of it.
17: We did I wanted to tell you, in that same vein, we did a interview with somebody on Arizona's Evening News, and it was out in the West Valley, and they are now making labs where they learn to work with these chips.
15: Yes. Sure.
17: And they have clean rooms, and they're in the schools.
15: Amazing.
16: And I bet you TSMC just loves hearing things like that.
17: Absolutely.
16: You're going to be graduating people that understand our business. We can hire them.
17: Right.
15: Yeah, and that's the way that it should be. There should be some of these things that, when the world starts changing, we've got to change along with it.
16: 100%.
15: And so let's teach it.
16: Yes.
15: And so at least that's what Hamilton High was doing. Becky Lynn, you just mentioned it again. There's another school that's doing the chips and all that kind of stuff.
16: I think it's also fair to say that for, let's use the term, every public school to adopt this, that's a huge change.
15: Big deal.
16: It's a really big deal. And it does probably require some investment, yeah, or it requires moving money around or doing something different. I'm not at that level.
15: It's innovative.
16: But we all agree that's what schools should be doing. Mm-hmm. Let's prepare you for the world we live in, not the world you wish we lived in. Let's prepare these kids to be able to go out and be able to find a job and support themselves.
15: Yeah, with the technology training, this is, a perfect example of what they're doing at Hamilton High. Now, does every kid want to walk into this lab and
16: No. They've
15: got robotic arms and they're building things? And I think it's cool. And
16: I think it's cool, too.
15: I don't know what to, I wouldn't know what to do with any of it.
16: I would totally take that class. I was good with Legos.
15: I don't think it's the same.
16: Not the same.
15: I don't. Okay. But it gives kids an opportunity to say, hey, this is where the next generation is going. Do you want to learn about it? And I think the answer for many parents is you're going to go learn about that.
16: Yeah.
15: And so to offer, a robot lab, or I don't remember what they called it, but, to offer that in a high school with experts who, are teaching it and know about it, that's what we should be doing.
16: Mm-hmm.
15: The problem is we just have so many issues that we're trying to tackle all at the same time. Low teacher pay. Teachers, can go to Texas and make more money, and they've done that. We've got every Tom, Dick, and Harry can go into a classroom. They're hiring anybody, and when I say anybody, they're hiring anybody. They will put you in a classroom if you want to go teach. You don't have to have anything. You don't have to go to college for it or anything. They'll say yes, and that's where we are, which is really bad.
16: But think about this: when you look at, and this is according to Bureau of Labor Statistics, we can take that with the grain of salt, but let me just argue it. When you look at the fastest growing occupations,
15: mm-hmm,
16: 10, 20 years down the road, and I understand it's probably impossible to judge 20 years down the road, nurse practitioners, solar, people that work in the solar industry, whether it's install or with solar panels, wind turbines,
15: we can't occupational teach everything in a school.
16: No, but my point is, I don't think any of those these are things, the real jobs that we're going to be having. Mm-hmm. How do we steer kids? And I'll use this as an example. I learned this in Europe with my cousins. When you show an aptitude for something, that my cousins live in Germany, you go to the high school that's geared around that thing.
17: We used to call those magnet schools.
16: Okay.
17: I don't even know if they have them anymore.
16: And so if you are good with robotics, you go to robotic high school.
17: Well, we've got schools EVIT too.
16: Right, right. But my point is they steer you towards something. When you graduate high school, you're well on your way to being good in that field.
15: But that sounds like college.
16: But I would argue that high schools should be doing more of that. I think reading, writing, arithmetic is just not enough anymore.
17: Problem is, though, to get into college, if you want to, you have to have shown you took all these advanced classes. You took physics. You took, calculus, blah, blah, blah. And they will use that whether or not, for many of them, right, whether or not you're allowed to,
16: to show up.
17: Exactly. So sometimes I think that's a problem, is that if you go toward these other type of technical classes, you lose out in an opportunity to take these basics that may send you on to college.
16: Yeah.
17: It's a choice.
16: It is a choice. But again, voters in Arizona seem to agree. High schools need to do more to prepare kids for work, actual work. Yeah. Checking the headlines on the way, Becky Lynn right there. She's going to get that done for us. How lucky was Senator Sinema, that she wasn't at the house the night her crazy ex-boyfriend showed up? Probably luckier than we thought, because we've heard from him. We'll tell you that story next, Outspoken on KTAR.
18: I felt a jackhammering pain in my jaw.
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17: 416, I'm Becky Lynn. 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KTAR eyes on the economy. Rising home insurance rates on top of proposed energy rate increases are compounding the housing affordability problem. Arizona Congresswoman Adelita Grijalva said during a climate power call that the federal government needs to be held accountable for rising energy costs because residents are doing everything they can to conserve.
25: Just here in the city of Tucson, we have 750,000 more homes, more people, and we're using the same amount of energy that we were using 25 years ago.
17: Tucson Electric Power and APS are both seeking double-digit rate increases. All of our top stories are only 15 minutes away. 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
12: Thank you, Becky Lynn. Phoenix with a crash on the right-hand shoulder. I-10, Papago Freeway westbound near 7th Avenue. Phoenix with a crash on 9th Street and Bell Road. And Goodyear with a crash on Estrella Parkway and Vineyard Avenue. 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Text Mist to 620-620 for the 10% off Gato special. Enrique Garcia, KTAR News, and now back to Outspoken with Bruce and Gatos.
16: Hey, coming up tonight, who should be in charge of how state elections are run? 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Starting at 6, the Secretary of State debate. Kaladin Fontes, correct? Did I get that right?
15: You did.
16: Oh, here's something new. So we heard the story, and it sounded kind of weird. There, Kyrsten Sinema, has former Arizona senator, mm-hmm. has been embroiled in a bit of a salacious controversy where she's being accused of breaking up a marriage. She's literally being sued by it from a woman in South Carolina that says Kyrsten Sinema had an affair with her husband, mm-hmm. happened to be Kyrsten Sinema's bodyguard,
15: yep.
16: and broke up their marriage, and that's going on. So now we're hearing from the
15: ex-boyfriend
16: slash ex-husband, this guy.
15: So he's Sinema's ex-boyfriend.
16: Right. And he has some issues, Gatos, and he has some issues that make me think how lucky Miss Sinema was that she wasn't at home
15: mm-hmm.
16: just a few weeks ago when he showed up at her house.
15: Yeah, he destroyed the place. I said it as soon as we talked about it a couple of weeks ago. If she was there, I would have feared for her life, because you had a man who was in a rage. I don't know why he's in a rage. Maybe he feels disgruntled. Maybe, I don't know. So it's a bad situation for everybody.
16: Yes.
15: But he showed up full of, you know what, just furious, and decides he's going to take it out on her house. And he caused $200,000 in damages. He threw expensive art in the pool. He's breaking all these bottles of wine. Just a mess. He destroyed the place.
16: We believe he was looking for her.
15: And
16: she wasn't there.
15: Well, listen, he's not. I don't think he went there knowing she wasn't there. And he's like, OK, I'll just trash the place. Yeah, he's probably looking for her. But I also am pretty sure about this, that she wasn't staying there on purpose.
16: Yes,
15: she was staying elsewhere because this man, he's got a lot of issues. Like, I think he did an interview. Did he do an interview with The Republic?
16: Yes.
15: OK, because he basically said, listen, I'm not a bad guy. Mm. OK, well, everything that I see about you is you're a bad guy.
16: Yeah.
15: But I think you have to keep it in mind. He is a former member of the military. He's a former Green Beret. And he says he struggles with brain injuries. And he has experiences that are traumatic. Okay. Was he like this before he went into the military? I don't know the answer to that.
16: He seems like...
15: My guess is no.
16: Either his brain injuries or the alcohol or combination
15: right.
16: has also led him to be a bit of a conspiracy theorist.
15: Yeah, he's just not well.
16: He says, I'm not crazy. I'm just really smart, and I've seen behind the curtains.
15: You know, it's easy to say somebody's crazy, right?
16: Okay.
15: Because, like, you don't know their background. And then you find out their background is, oh, well, he was in the military. Oh, he got a brain injury. Oh, you saw some really bad things. I'm not letting him off the hook here. What I'm saying is, are we taking care of this guy? Like, are we getting him some help?
16: The help that he's obviously needs.
15: I don't know. Because right now, he's a total disaster. He's a mess. He's going to hurt somebody.
16: Yeah.
15: And so, I believe that he was arrested. Okay, are you going to just leave him in jail? Or are we going to get him any help? Because I'm sorry, if you have a brain injury, well, you've changed as a human being. You're not the same.
16: Fundamentally
15: person.
16: Changes your right. your personality, your mood, your right. ability to handle things. That goes without saying, right?
15: Yeah, I mean, so for me is the question. The question was, okay, what was he like before? Is he the same guy? He's the same guy. Oh, all right. Well, then I get it. What if he's not? I mean, I think we've all known some people who had a brain injury and they're just never the same. Now, it doesn't mean you turn to violence, but it doesn't mean that that's not going to happen. I don't know. He definitely needs help. He should either go to jail or he should be locked up somewhere else.
16: Yeah, he, as part of this interview...
15: For treatment.
16: Yeah, agreed. Part of this interview he did, he says some things that angered him was that Miss Sinema has ties to a artificial intelligence company, a software developer, and that he also wanted her to do something and use her influence to alter the war in Gaza.
15: He's just not well.
16: Yeah.
15: You don't go and trash somebody's house because how they feel about Israel and Gaza and like that's not right.
16: He said he was going to throw. He told her that he would throw artwork in the pool every 10 minutes until she came back to the house.
15: Well, I'm glad she didn't.
16: Thankfully, never came back to the house.
15: No, I mean, he could have killed her. We don't know what kind.
16: Who knows?
15: He's not right.
16: Yeah,
15: his head is not right. And so is this out of anger, or does he really have a brain injury? I mean, just because he said it doesn't make it true.
16: Okay.
15: But I think we should find out.
16: Yeah.
15: Because I think the guy's pretty dangerous. And I think he needs some help.
16: But I think we all can agree that the fact that she wasn't there and he didn't run into her.
15: Totally different story.
16: Unfortunately, I think we are probably telling a different story.
15: I don't know if she would have made it out of that house.
16: Could have been a very tragic one. Yeah. Hey, we've got to check in the headlines. Becky Lynn all over that for us. And coming up next, let's talk a little bit more about ASU. The latest that we found out. What's going on with the hockey team, the coach, the players, and their first game Friday? We'll tell you about it next. Outspoken on KTAR.
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11: It's 4:30. Good afternoon. I'm Becky Lynn. ASU plays hockey. Head coach Greg Powers on paid leave today ahead of the team's season opener Friday. This decision comes more than a month after newcomer player Matthew Mayich collapsed from heat exhaustion, and that left him in critical condition. ASU announced assistant Mike Corbett will lead the team this weekend before the program names an interim head coach. And ASU hockey coach Powers is now speaking out after being placed on paid leave today.
13: In a statement sent to KTAR, Powers says he supports ASU's decision to place him on administrative leave as the university continues to review the August 20th practice that has left Mayich on life support, also saying he is cooperating with that investigation. He also says Mayich and his family is in his thoughts and prayers and that he respects the other ASU hockey players' right to speak out after they challenged the university's account of what led up to Mayich's collapse. Ballin Overstoles, KTAR News.
11: Affordability weighs on voters' minds ahead of the midterms as energy rates continue to rise. KTAR's Heidi Hommel is live in the news center to explain.
14: Arizona Congresswoman Adelita Grijalva said during a climate power call today that the federal government needs to be held accountable for rising energy costs because residents are doing everything they can to conserve.
17: Just here in the city of Tucson, we have 750,000 more homes, more people, and we're using the same amount of energy that we were using 25 years ago.
14: Tucson Electric Power and Arizona Public Service are both seeking double-digit rate increases. Reporting live in the news center, Heidi Hommel, KTAR News.
11: Speaking from the Oval Office late today, President Trump once again applauding the departure of the U.S. military from Iraq.
18: Every tank, every plane, we left Iraq. Isn't that nice? Should have never been there, but we should have left a long time ago. So I'm very honored to tell you that. And we left with dignity.
11: Earlier in the day, U.S. Central Command confirmed the orderly withdrawal of troops after a 12-year presence prompted by the war against ISIS. Let's check the road home now. Here's Enrique Garcia live in the Valley Chevy Dealers Traffic Center.
12: Thank you, Becky Lynn. Phoenix with a disabled vehicle blocking the exit ramp, State Route 51 southbound near Greenway Road. A look into our surface streets, Goodyear with a crash on Estrella Parkway and Vineyard Avenue, and Phoenix with a crash on 67th Avenue and Garfield Street. Enrique Garcia, KTAR News.
11: Our low tonight going to be right around 68 degrees and then starting to warm up. Tomorrow's high 91 and we'll be in the mid-90s Friday, Saturday, Sunday. Right now it's 86 in Mesa. 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
1: We talk Peoria Unified School District and the controversy with two board members. 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
16: So we continue to cover the story. I'd argue, I think it's a really important story about Matthew Mayich, the young man on life support in a Valley hospital ever since August 20th after this hockey team outdoor workout, ASU hockey team workout.
0: Not a normal workout.
16: No, no.
0: Not at all.
16: And the story continues to evolve.
0: And remember, they didn't give him water.
16: He was denied water because he wasn't, he didn't complete the workouts tasks.
0: Brutally hot in August. He had only been here a few days from Canada. Your body does not, you come from Canada, your body's like, what am I doing in Arizona? It does, it's just, it's, it takes a while to get used to a little bit of the heat.
16: Sure. The story's moving kind of fast. Both Arizona senators have called for an independent probe. Both Senators Gallego and Kelly have asked for an independent investigation. The family of Matthew Mayich has asked for an independent investigation. The seven current players who anonymously came forward and gave us their account of that workout have asked for an independent investigation. That hasn't happened yet, but the head coach was placed on paid leave today, just 2 days before they go to play their first game.
0: About time. Yeah, but the problem is that the guy that's going to take over was also at the practice and also watched everybody throw up and also thought, well, I guess it's okay, we don't give anybody water. So it's like ASU kind of just punted. Okay, we'll give it to the top guy, but the next guy shouldn't be there either because he saw everything the head coach saw.
16: Yeah, it doesn't seem like, again, even in, if you remember correctly, in the statement, the 26-page document that the seven players put out, they said they feared retaliation, not from just one person, but from the coaching staff, who all could affect their scholarships, could affect their playing time. And so that same staff remains in place.
0: Yeah.
16: I don't think much has changed.
0: No, and I'm just getting the feeling that, you know, you have certain colleges that think they're above the law and that they can self-police.
16: Because currently ASU PD is the one
0: that's ridiculous
16: doing the investigation who into ASU hockey.
0: Who else is doing it?
16: That's it.
0: Yeah, but that's crazy.
16: Right.
0: Yeah. And, you know, the same thing's going on at Cornell. Cornell is a major scandal, just like ASU is a major scandal. I mean, if you're not watching what happened in Cornell, it is one of the most disgusting things I've ever seen in my entire life.
16: Yeah, we have to go back to 2024, right, is when this incident happened. We do not know, nor do we need to know, the name of the student, a former student. But she has filed a civil lawsuit saying that she was drugged and gang raped by seven fraternity members in 2024.
0: For over 7 hours.
16: Right. That they had given her alcohol and that she had taken some sort of drug. I believe it's ketamine, if I remember correctly. And that's full on horrible. The problem you run into is that a couple things. Where do you start, right? One, apparently there was a like a text thread, a Snapchat message thread shared amongst all of the members of the fraternity.
0: It was there were 53 people on it, and I can't even tell you what it said. It basically, I mean,
16: we can't repeat it, but it was encouraging them to also engage in
0: come upstairs
16: in this
0: and
16: assault. Yes.
0: Yeah.
16: Right.
0: We can't say what was on the text.
16: Thank you. Yeah. Concerns with that are that the student, the woman, she went to the police department, the campus police department. They did not decide to pursue the case.
0: Nope. Amazing. What part of she was raped for 7 hours did you not want to pursue?
16: The district attorney declined to present the case to a grand jury. No criminal charges were ever filed.
0: Unbelievable. I mean, it's unbelievable. But so you've got these universities that want to sweep it under the rug. You had Cornell, let's sweep it under the rug. ASU. Yeah, we'll do a half-blanked investigation. We'll police ourselves. Then we'll put out a BS report that's super cold and say, yeah, nothing to see here. I'm sorry. I think there is something to see. I think that we have a young man who's in a hospital bed.
16: That's a good example. Yeah.
0: And is in serious trouble.
16: Yeah.
0: And so you look at these two colleges, and I mean, you know, how do you handle something bad that happens on campus? Because something bad is going to happen on campus.
16: Well, here's an example.
0: And the way you handle it is not the way these two universities handled it.
16: Cornell is in New York, correct?
0: I think it's in upstate New York.
16: Upstate, like Ithaca?
0: Ithaca.
16: Okay. The Ithaca Police Department says, we were never told of this.
0: Unreal.
16: We had no idea about the allegations. We learned about it when the media reported on this lawsuit.
0: Yeah.
16: They said campus police did not share the report this woman made with them. They kept it in-house.
0: Unbelievable. You know, I got to tell you, man, it's like...
16: They've reopened this case now.
0: Yes. There's so many, especially the Cornell. There's so many men that were involved in this, whether they were in that room doing something awful or they were in the Cornell Police Department. And it just seems like a bunch of guys, whether they were students or they were in the Cornell Police Department, they're like, yeah, it's no big deal. Really? It's no big deal? What if that was your daughter?
16: Well, it also seems like I'm going to make the insinuation that the school had enough power over the police department, or its own campus police department, to say it might not look good for this school for this to be a headline.
0: The school made 5 of the 7 rapists write an essay as a punishment.
16: They did come out and say we did expel 2 of them and suspended some others, is what they said.
0: After how long?
16: They're trying to cover some of their tracks.
0: Yeah. I'll tell you, I got to be honest with you, man. I've sat in this chair for 20 years at KTAR. I've been here a while. We've seen it all. We've seen terrible things happen. Mm-hmm. I cannot remember 2 scandals this big at the same time.
16: Yeah.
0: And what do they both have in common? They wanted to keep it quiet.
16: Yeah.
0: They wanted to keep it quiet. And that's what these two schools have. This is our school in Tempe. I love ASU. I didn't go to ASU, but I appreciate Arizona State University, what it stood for, how much it's grown. When I got here, it was a party school. By the way, I always say this. When I was in high school, I got about 6 or 7 colleges written on a piece of paper for me. One was Arizona State.
16: Oh, really?
0: And my father, and I say this all the time, he goes, you'll go there and flunk out.
16: In his wisdom.
0: Because he knows me, and he knows I get out to nice weather. That's kind of a party school. I was doomed. But it's not like that anymore. Sure, they party. But, I mean, you know, the programs that they have at ASU are incredible. Absolutely incredible. I remember having lunch with Michael Crow a couple of years ago, and he was telling me how a robot is teaching ASU students certain mathematics. I mean, it's come so far. And now we sit here all these years later. We had the head coach of a hockey team and all his cronies and his assistants watch a bunch of 20-something-year-old kids throwing up.
16: Collapsing.
0: And not allowed water in the middle of August. We're watching what's happening at Cornell. Just, again, imagine that your daughter in that frat house. And that college blows it off.
16: Well, and again, it appears, I'm fairly willing to let them dig into this more, that campus police did not take this as seriously as they should have. Might be the nicest thing I can say about it, but it makes me think.
0: Could you imagine how she looked? Can you absolutely, in your mind's eye, imagine what she looked like after that? 7 hours of that. And they say, yeah, you're fine.
16: Boys will be boys.
0: Wow.
16: I think that one thing I'm taking from this, and I hope I don't have to put it on ASU as well. If you believe a crime is committed on campus, don't go to campus police.
0: No. Good point.
16: If this girl would have gone to Ithaca police, this could have turned out differently.
0: She did what I think everyone else would have done.
16: Went to campus police.
0: That's what you're supposed to do.
16: Just saying.
0: It's unbelievable.
16: All right.
0: Unbelievable. All right. We've got the face-off coming up at 5 o'clock. One of the issues. Yeah. ASU.
16: Yeah. It's going to be on the list.
0: All right. Stick around.
16: You know what? Life doesn't stand still. 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
11: It's 4:47. I'm Becky Lynn, and here's what you need to know right now. Amazing stories of heroism are now being told involving that terrifying incident on board a Fly Dubai flight today. A cockpit knife fight was reported on the Tel Aviv-bound flight from the UAE as the plane was thousands of feet in the air. One pilot allegedly stabbed the other and put the plane into a nosedive. The injured pilot managed to get the cockpit door open, and that's when passengers stepped in to help. Here's more from ABC foreign correspondent Tom Sufi Burridge.
6: That co-pilot is being detained in Saudi Arabia, where he's being interrogated. And ABC News confirming that Israeli passenger who put the suspect in a chokehold and pulled the plane out of that dive works as a plumber. Tonight, he's being credited with preventing a disaster.
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12: Thank you, Becky Lynn. Phoenix with a crash blocking the right-hand lanes, I-17 southbound near Camelback Road. Phoenix with a disabled vehicle blocking the exit ramp, State Route 51 southbound near Greenway Road. And a quick look into our surface streets, Goodyear with a crash on Estrella Parkway and Vineyard Avenue. 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
16: Obviously, we just had the anniversary of 9/11. Bringing us all back to that horrific day and the idea that
0: 25 years.
16: Yeah. People would hijack an airplane, get inside the cockpit and use it as a weapon. Well, we had something similar happen today over the sands of the Middle East. An Air Dubai plane. Fly Dubai. Name of the airline.
0: Fly Dubai. Right.
16: Was hijacked. And somebody tried to fly the plane into the ground, killing all 174 people on board. The difference between this and what happened on 9/11, the co-pilot is the person who attempted to hijack the plane. Now, how do we know that? He stabbed the pilot.
0: Unbelievable.
16: Multiple times. The pilot, the only thing that saved these people, the only thing, is the pilot managed to crawl to the cockpit door and unlock it because he can't get into the cockpit.
0: Saved everybody's life.
16: And allowed passengers and crew to rush in and subdue the co-pilot and level the plane off.
0: Yeah, I mean, being married to a flight attendant and learning about this story, horrific, but also learning about, you know, what the rules are, right? So you've got two pilots. And they're not leaving the cockpit. They're locked in. They've locked themselves in.
16: Right.
0: And so if one of them has to go to the restroom, it's a whole thing.
16: There's a procedure.
0: Oh, there's a whole thing.
16: Like they have to call, right? And the flight attendants block the aisle.
0: All in the front. Absolutely.
16: Yeah, I've seen that.
0: And everybody has to stay in their seat. And then the pilot can go to the restroom. And I think, by the way, this is important. One of the flight attendants goes into the cockpit. So there's always two people no matter what.
16: Oh, I didn't realize that.
0: This is why.
16: So one person
0: this is
16: can't,
0: why.
16: can't lock themselves in the cockpit and take control of the airplane.
0: Always two people.
16: Wow.
0: Always two people.
16: Yeah. But what do you do when one of the people locked in the cockpit is the terrorist?
0: Unreal.
16: I mean, and I think this was an, I think it's obvious this was an act of terror. I say obvious.
0: Well, I mean, the you know, plane one way or the other, he wanted to kill everybody. We don't know why he wanted to kill everybody.
16: Well, the plane was flying to Israel.
0: Right.
16: And was full of Israelis.
0: Well, there you go.
16: And this seems like it would have is an act of terrorism. I certainly think so.
0: So remember, what was like Malaysian flight 370 or something like that?
16: Yeah.
0: All those years ago.
16: Yeah.
0: And the
16: disappeared.
0: Plane totally disappeared. We haven't found the actual airline. No.

0: purpose just crashed the plane into the ocean and was practicing it at his simulator at his house days before.
1: This is kind of the working, what do you call it? The working theory, is
0: so
1: it?
0: So when you have the enemy inside of the cockpit.
1: Yeah.
0: That's the worst thing that you could, that's the worst case scenario.
1: It's tough to get around it. And again, the only reason we aren't talking about a plane crashing and killing 174 people today is because the pilot, after being stabbed multiple times, managed to reach up and unlock the door.
0: And there was another pilot that was, they call it deadheading.
1: Yeah, just taking a ride.
0: On the plane.
1: Yeah.
0: Going from one place to the other.
2: And it was a passenger who jumped in when they first opened the door.
1: And subdued him.
2: And subdued him and leveled off the plane, said he learned how to do it from watching TV.
0: Oh my gosh.
2: Yeah.
1: Unbelievable. It's an unbelievable story.
0: Everybody survived. And we're hoping that the pilot survives as well from getting stabbed.
1: Yeah, currently in hospital in Saudi Arabia. Quick check of the headlines. Becky Lynn's got that. The face-off coming up next. We're going to talk about the biggest scandal in ASU history with our panel. Join us for the face-off next up, Outspoken on KTAR.
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